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1: News and analysis at townhall.com. From Washington, I'm Keith Peters. Inflation is cool, but the economic outlook remains uncertain.
2: U.S. wholesale inflation fell from May to June on plunging energy prices, but intensifying hostilities with Iran are clouding the outlook. The Labor Department reports its producer price index, which captures inflation before it reaches consumers, dropped 0.3% from May. Compared to a year ago, it was up 5.5% in June. Gasoline prices plunged 12% in June, but are still up nearly 43% from June of last year, pushed higher by the Iran war. The June inflation numbers were lower than forecasters had expected, but inflation is still running above the Fed's 2% target. Mike Hemp in Washington.
1: 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That appears to put the company owned by Jeff Bezos ahead of Elon Musk's rival Starlink. More at Town Hall.
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4: From the Fox 45 Weather Authority team, I'm meteorologist Justin Chambers. Temperatures not much cooler as we head into the overnight hours. Lows dropping into the 70s. Getting into your Thursday, another hot and humid one. More haze will be around with the smoke from the wildfires to the north rolling in. Temperatures in the upper 90s and triple digit feels like temperatures. A little cooler on Friday, and then we're tracking some showers and thunderstorms for the weekend. From the Fox 45 Weather Authority, I'm meteorologist Justin Chambers for Talk Radio 680. WCBM.
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0: in Washington. The Washington, D.C. reflecting pool saga continues.
1: An Associated Press team viewed the Lincoln Memorial reflecting pool from the Washington Monument and spotted the color change from American flag blue to gray. The pool was drained and debris was removed after Independence Day fireworks. Trump's renovation project has faced setbacks, including algae blooms and peeling paint. The project's cost soared from $1.5 million to over $16 million by June. Trump blames vandals for the problems, while critics point to poor repair work. Several people face charges for allegedly damaging the pool. Haya Pinjwani, Washington.
0: French lawmakers have passed a bill to allow medically assisted death.
2: Supporters like Anne Renaud gathered to watch and celebrate.
3: Grateful to finally have the possibility to say to people who are suffering that they have an option.
2: Eligible patients must be adult French citizens or legal residents with an incurable advanced stage illness, suffering unbearably, and make repeated requests of their own free will. Psychiatric disorders and neurological diseases like Alzheimer's would not qualify. Opponents like Ségolène Peruccio, head of the French Society for Palliative Care, say the measure lacks safeguards and sends the wrong message to vulnerable patients. The legislation must still clear a constitutional review. I'm Jennifer King.
0: The Texas Parks and Wildlife Department says more than 40 people have been rescued from high waters as heavy downpours drenching South Texas continue to raise the risk of flash flooding. Most of the rescues have been in the Uvalde County area. The storms also spawned a tornado in San Antonio on Wednesday morning. The downpours began Tuesday. On Wall Street, the Dow by 150 points. The Nasdaq rose 162. The S&P advanced 28. More at townhall.com.
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0: A coin featuring President Donald Trump will be available to the public starting in the fall. We hear more on this developing story from correspondent Ed Donahue reporting.
5: The president's face is on one side of the coin, surrounded by the word Liberty and 1776-2026. Over the president's left shoulder are the words, In God We Trust. On X, Treasury Secretary Scott Bessent said the coin is intended to honor the enduring legacy of liberty and a lasting symbol of patriotism. The dollar coin is not made of gold, but has a gold finish. Federal law prohibits the depiction of a living president on U.S. currency, but the Treasury Secretary has the ability to authorize the minting and issuance of coins in some circumstances. Ed Donahue, Washington.
0: 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From Washington, I'm Keith Peters. One person is dead and three people are missing after a pontoon boat sank Tuesday afternoon in the waters off of San Francisco. We have more on this tragic story from correspondent Donna Warder reporting.
6: One person is dead, three people are missing after a pontoon boat sank Tuesday afternoon in the waters off San Francisco. On the boat were mostly family members holding a memorial service. 16 people were rescued. The group was on a three-deck pontoon vessel almost filled to capacity near Alcatraz Island. When crews arrived at the scene, they found the vessel almost fully underwater with the motor still running and leaking fuel. Rescuers have been searching for the missing with divers, helicopters, and boats in open ocean on the western side of the Golden Gate Bridge. I'm Donna Warder.
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8: From the Fox 45 Weather Authority team, I'm meteorologist Justin Chambers. Temperatures not much cooler as we head into the overnight hours. Lows dropping into the 70s. Getting into your Thursday, another hot and humid one. More haze will be around with the smoke from the wildfires to the north rolling in. Temperatures in the upper 90s and triple digit feels like temperatures. A little cooler on Friday, and then we're tracking some showers and thunderstorms for the weekend. From the Fox 45 Weather Authority, I'm meteorologist Justin Chambers for Talk Radio 680. WCBM.
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14: Todd Starnes.
15: Oh, yeah.
16: Dylan, I am just stunned. Just stunned. We're getting ready for the show. We're knee-deep in show prep. Of course, we've got the hearings for Todd Blanche underway. A lot of stuff happening up on Capitol Hill today. And all of a sudden, there's a banging at the front door of our palatial broadcast bunker here in Memphis, Tennessee. And the UPS guy has this massive box that was sent to it. We had no idea who it was from. And so we had Ian, the intern, open it up as we stood at a safe distance.
17: Yeah, we actually left the building. He opened it in a secure room.
16: We got it. You know, it's just like the president. You know, the VP never flies on the same, you know, plane as the president.
17: It's just,
16: you know,
17: intern stuff, really.
16: It is. It is. Ian opens the massive box. And our good buddy, Lee Greenwood, sent me a customized guitar. It's like a handmade customized guitar. It has my, it's emblazoned with my name, and it's got a beautiful American flag. Unbelievable.
17: It's really snazzy.
16: It's pretty snazzy. So apparently it's not just Lee Greenwood, but Daryl Worley, Neil McCoy, and Don McLean, all pitched in and got me this custom made guitar. And I'm just so thankful. All that to say, anytime these guys want to come on the show, they're going to the top of the list.
17: I think that also means you have to learn like a little tune, you know, for them, just something to say thank you.
16: You see, I'm not musically inclined like that.
17: Yeah, but you come from a family of music.
16: I mean, you play, and Ian was actually playing some music down there that sounded really good.
17: Yeah, Ian almost stole it.
16: Serenading us.
17: He almost took it with him.
16: Yeah, can't do that.
17: He was serenading them.
16: We've got a tracker on one of those Apple things.
17: Yeah, true, true.
16: I'm just saying. So anyway, thank you so much. We really appreciate, Jeremy Westby and the great team there. Jen Citylink, Scott Sexton, just a great group over there, in the PR world. And it was very kind. I very rarely am I surprised like that. I was surprised. So, thank you all so very much. And we greatly appreciate it. Hey, welcome to the Todd Starnes Radio Show. What an honor to have you with us. You know, it was funny. I was doing an interview. Again, this has been a very busy day, and Dylan, it started at the crack o' dawn, and I had to do an interview with one of the radio trade magazines, Barrett, the Barrett radio website group. And just a very lovely lady reporter did the interview. She was great, and she asked me, they're doing a profile piece on me and the radio show, and she actually she brought this up. I had to laugh. She said, you mentioned right out of the gate that you're a caller-driven radio show. I said, yes, I am. I said, we really consider our, show to be a great big front porch. And she said, I don't understand what that means. She goes, I'm from New York City. We don't have front porches. I said, no, but you guys have stoops, right? So I said, just imagine the Italians getting together on the stoop there in Brooklyn, and they're talking about gravy, which is like spaghetti sauce. But here in the South, we all get together on our rocking chairs on our front porch, and we're talking about sausage gravy for the biscuits.
17: That's a great analogy, actually.
16: She said, oh, I get it.
17: Yeah.
16: I said, perfect. I'm painting a word picture for
17: you. Yeah.
16: And so anyway, she said, well, I don't know if you're aware, but we published a big story a few days ago talking about how many radio hosts do not take calls anymore. I said, oh, I'm aware. And I said, look, I said, I get it. That's how some people run their show. But on this program, I said, we love taking calls from our listeners. And I gave her a couple of examples about how, for you know, we've had some folks that have been through some health issues. And they've called in, and people have called in to affirm them and to say they're praying for that person. And I say, really, it's not that our listeners are an extension of the show. They are the show. We are the show. And she was like, I don't understand. So you don't do politics? I said, we're kind of a quirky show. We're quirky and weird. She says, I've never heard a show host admit to something like that. And I said, yeah, we embrace it. I said, 1 minute, you know, we're talking politics. I gave the example. I said, 1 minute, I'm literally interviewing President Trump, and the next I'm down judging a tomato contest at the Ag Center. I said, that's my life. That's our world. That's what we do. I said, I don't think people want me screaming at them for 3 hours. I don't think people want me lecturing for 3 hours on, you know, the finer points of the U.S. Constitution. I mean, I could if I needed to, but I just don't think people would, you know, find that somewhat entertaining. Maybe if I did it in like a weird accent or something. Maybe, oh, speaking, well, we'll get to that in just a moment. We're getting around to what we're going to open the show with, but it's been such a crazy day. So anyway, we did this great interview, and I'm excited for it. She recorded it all, so I'm sure they'll get all the quotes and everything right. But she said, wait a second, you also take calls from people who disagree with you. I said, absolutely. I said, we stole it from Lars Larson. I gave Lars credit for that, so I hope she includes that. And then she goes, well, I said, we, you know, if you disagree, you go right to the top of the list and we take your call. And then she asks me, and this is where I hope she gets me quoted correctly. Otherwise, I'm going to be in trouble. So Dylan, she said, has anybody ever changed your mind? And I said, well, of course not, because I'm always right. And then I laughed and said, just kidding, which I really wasn't kidding, but I felt obligated to say that. I didn't want to come across as, you know.
17: Right. No, you have things, you have standards, you have things that you believe in. Those kind of things can't be changed.
16: Exactly. But I did tell her we have changed some people that have called in.
17: This is true.
16: We have converted some people. I didn't say converted. I'm not quite sure. That was going to be another rabbit hole.
17: That would give off another vibe. She wouldn't want that. Yeah.
16: No. We're proselytizing on air. It is what it is. So anyway, she said it's going to be, a next week's edition of the magazine. So it was a great interview. I had a great time chat, but it was like 45 minutes. And it's like, you know, that is a lot of time in the morning when you're trying to do a show prep. We have a story here in Memphis, Tennessee that I wanted to bring your attention to because we need your help on this. And we have posted the information over on our website, toddstearns.com, including the phone number to this establishment. And I want to share the story because it's disturbing. Many of you know that President Trump sent the National Guard but a lot of federal entities, law enforcement entities, to Memphis, because Memphis was the deadliest city in America, Memphis the most dangerous city in America. And the president, acting on a question that I asked, said that he was going to do that, and he delivered, and it has worked tremendously. I've been reading some estimates for crime down, 40% or so? Don't quote me on those numbers, but crime is down by massive, massive numbers. So anyway, we got a lot of troops on the ground here, and they're just fine and decent young men. I mean, these are kids. These are kids, 18, 19, 20 years old, and they're from all over the nation. I've met a lot of them. As a matter of fact, we were honored. To feed them. We fed about 1,000 of the troops, thanks to our good buddy Jim Lasapio, who owns Rum Boogie Cafe and a lot of other restaurants in town. He's a great patriot. And Rachel Bells, her family owns the Peabody Hotel. And we got together Paul Boyle, who's a big real estate guy here. We got all these friends of ours together, and we fed about 1,000 troops. And it was such an honor to be able to meet these kids. And, you know, they're giving up their, you know, they're giving up their time to be here. So yesterday, or several days ago, four members of the National Guard showed up at a popular Memphis restaurant called Tamboli's Pizza and Pasta. And they just wanted to get a slice or two, or maybe get some pasta. Apparently it's a popular place. I've never been. It's in Midtown Memphis, which is sort of a liberal enclave. And the National Guard troops were told, we don't serve people like you. The National Guard troops, these young kids, were told as they were standing there in their uniforms, they were being publicly shamed. We understand from eyewitness accounts that the people in the restaurant, and again, it's in a liberal part of town, they actually cheered as they ordered the National Guard troops to leave the building. Now, someone sent me this information, and we followed up with it. I actually called the restaurant last night. I was very polite and kind. I said, is this true? And the young lady who answered, the staff member, she was very kind and polite. She said, yes, sir, it is true. The owner has given us orders. We are not allowed to serve any member of law enforcement in uniform if they come into this restaurant. And I told the young lady, I said, well, ma'am, I said, I'm a citizen of Memphis, and we're just so blessed to have the National Guard here. Crime is down. And I said, it's really disappointing. I was very polite about it. I said, it's very disappointing that you guys have this policy. And the young lady said, I appreciate you being courteous about it. And we hung up the phone. And then I went online and tore them a new one. And we have the story up at ToddStearns.com, and sure enough, the owner says, absolutely, we have done this. He says, the National Guard is the military, and we don't believe the military belongs in our streets policing our neighbors. It isn't about the individuals. Soldiers are trained for combat, not community policing. The district attorney in Shelby County, who is a George Soros kind of a guy, is actually defending the restaurant here. We've posted the telephone number for the restaurant and their email address, and I would encourage you to reach out to them and let them know what you think about their behavior. But it really angers me that these young soldiers, I can't even imagine how they must have felt being turned away. I immediately went back to the Vietnam era. And of course, I was too young to remember any of that, but our troops were coming home from war and they were spit on. They were despised. They were treated so horribly. And here in Memphis, Tennessee, it just angers me that that's the impression these kids are getting of our great city by these far leftist nut jobs. I want to go to the phones, and we're going to take your calls on this. What do you think the correct course of action here is? 901-260-5926. That's 901-260-5926. We've reported on these kinds of stories all over the nation, but to have it happen in your hometown, it's just so weird and infuriating. I want to go to the phone lines. The Memphis Police Association, just an incredibly fine group, and we support law enforcement on this program. Our good friend John Covington joins us. John, thank you, first of all, for phoning in. Your reaction to this news coming out of Memphis?
14: Well, first of all, I've learned I need to call in and say I disagree with you. I jumped to the top of the list. I'm going to remember that. But I was shocked by this. Well, I was shocked. You know, you talked about it. It's happened in other places, but to happen here in Memphis, where we're safer, I was really, I'm just beside myself that that. And then, you know, I saw online when you did some follow up and confirmed it. I was really, I couldn't believe it, Todd. I was so disappointed.
16: I think even more so, and look, if that's the way the guy wants to run his business, okay. I think it's a pretty lousy business model. But for the people in the dining room to cheer, as I just, I am so angry about this right now.
14: Well, and the reality is, and you talked about it, our crime has dropped a huge amount. We haven't seen these kind of numbers since 2011 when we had 2,480 officers. We're down to about 1,900, but this task force has come in and helped us get back to that level of coverage. And what did you see? Just like we saw in 2011, crime has dropped. And so this is benefiting those people in there cheering. You know, it's making their lives safer, their property safer, their loved ones safer. I just don't get it, Todd. You know, that being that, and as you say, that's the right of a business owner, but hearing the people cheer, that really shook me.
16: John, I'm curious, because it's been my impression that by and large, the National Guard troops have been overwhelmingly welcomed to our city. Has that been, have you heard those kinds of reports?
14: I have, and I've heard it firsthand, because here at the association, we've opened our doors. So during the day, the guard has been invited to come in. We've got bathrooms, we've got water, you know, we've got snacks, and we've got a little place that they can sit and eat lunch and watch TV. And so I get the opportunity to talk to a lot of, and you said earlier, it's really kids. I mean, 18, 19, 20, and they're so hardworking, they're so earnest. And they tell me the reaction has been so supportive, you know, throughout the city that they, you know, coming in, they weren't quite sure, but they said it's been overwhelmingly positive. And so, you know, that's what kind of took me back. I said, well, I thought Memphis really got it. But clearly, this one business didn't get the memo.
16: No, they did not. And I wish I knew who those four soldiers were. I would have personally bought them dinner at a great Italian restaurant that is conservative.
14: Amen.
16: So I just wish I knew who those folks were. But again, it's really unfortunate. And it's a reminder that there are people here. You know, and this business owner, my understanding is that they've had some crime issues in that neighborhood. And the irony is those very troops who were turned away, I guarantee you, John, would rush right over to save the staff and the owner of Tamboli's. God forbid, you know, they were involved in an emergency.
14: They would put their life on the line. They would run towards the danger. They would risk everything to protect those folks without a second thought, you know, and that's where the disconnect. And then you talked earlier, we have a DA here in town who has made his position pretty clear on the task force and these young people. And then I see on Facebook, he's saying how great this restaurant is, you know, which to me is pretty much endorsing.
16: That's exactly it. That's exactly it. John, I am up against a hard break here, but we sure appreciate you, the great work you do for the city of Memphis and, of course, the great Memphis Police Association. God bless you guys and be safe out there. That's John Covington, everybody, on our Newsmaker line. Our telephone number, 901-260-5926. Go to our website. I want you to give them a call, and then you call us and let us. I want you to tell us what the restaurant is saying. Got to take a break. We'll be right back.
9: Honest and true, Todd Starnes.
16: Hi, this is Todd Starnes, and you know what's sad? How many people spend the entire summer trying to hide, wearing black in 95 degree weather, avoiding the pool, dodging pictures, trying to suck it in everywhere they go? And listen, that's not vanity. 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It was simple, taken at night, and it finally helped my body start working with me instead of against me, and I've lost a lot of weight.
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5: All right, let's go to the phones real quick here. Delia from Memphis. Delia, what's on your mind?
6: Hi. I just wanted to share a personal story where I was escorted from a restaurant by the police department, but not here in the United States, in Tianjin, China, about 10 years ago, where we were held at the police station for about 8.5 hours, questioned of the group of three Americans for about the first 4 hours together, and then they separated us and questioned us again for another 3.5 hours. And what they told me was the problem is we had said our blessing over our food out loud in a public cafeteria that they considered a religious ritual and was illegal in China. And when I think of the young men and women.
5: Delia, can you do me a favor? We are up against a hard break. I want you to finish your story. Can you hold on through the break? Is that okay?
6: Yeah.
5: All right. Hang tight, Delia. Delia, we'll get back to her comments as well as yours. 901-260-5926. That's 901-260-5926. We'll be right back.

0: With SRN News, I'm Jason Walker. United States reimposing a naval blockade on Iran and intensifying its airstrike campaign. That in retaliation for Tehran's attacks on a number of vessels trying to pass through the Strait of Hormuz. Iran says American strikes hit an army barracks, killing at least seven troops and wounding hundreds more. President Trump says ICE officials should continue vehicle stops despite the recent fatal shootings. Homeland Security Secretary Mark Wayne Mullen responding by saying illegal migrants will be arrested and deported wherever they are. Acting Attorney General Todd Blanch confronting questioning at Senate confirmation hearings. He is aiming to lock down Republican support that he will need in order to advance his nomination. This is SRN News.
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6: Welcome back, everybody. This is the Todd Stearns Radio Show, and we're following a lot of news coming out of Washington. We're going to get to that in just a little while, but we have a story that's a little closer to home, and we could use all of your help as well, reaching out to this restaurant called Tamboli's Pizza and Pasta. They refused to serve four members of the National Guard. The owner confirms this and said that he does not support President Trump, the president's mission to make Memphis safe. Therefore, anyone in uniform will not be served at their restaurant. And as these young kids wearing the uniform of our country were shoved out the door, the diners in this liberal part of Memphis actually cheered. And we have all this, we've got the story on ToddStearns.com. We've also included the email address as well as the phone number for the restaurant there on ToddStearns.com. 901-260-5926. What's the right course of action here? I mean, how do you respond? And this is the first time I've been hearing of this happening in Memphis. It's been happening at other places, mostly in places like San Francisco or Seattle or, you know, a liberal enclave. But here in Memphis, it's just a bit shocking. So Delia called in. She's calling from Memphis and recounted a story where they were in China and came under fire, were taken into custody for what, praying over a meal. And Delia, I appreciate you hanging on over the break. I want you to finish telling that story.
7: Okay. So it was a group of Americans there, and we were doing tourism thing, cultural exchange activities and such. And we had gone into a cafeteria. We had had a meal. And when we completed our meal, there were, I don't remember the number because everything was so, like, shocking, so to speak, a group of police officers, and they escorted us, some in uniform, some not, to the local police station where we were, as I mentioned before, detained for a period of time. The main stream of questioning was about who prayed out loud over our food during the time that we were in the cafeteria. And we were detained, like I said, for 8.5 hours. Our passports were taken. The next day they took us to the immigration office. We were there for about 4 hours. They gave us new visas, canceling our old visas and keeping a visa that was good until that following Saturday. This happened on a Wednesday.
6: So how does that tie into what happened at Tamboli's Pizza and Pasta?
7: I am just so disturbed that in the United States of America, that the people, the men and women that volunteer to protect us at home and abroad, and the National Guard is for home protection. People seem to forget that. That's the purpose of the National Guard, is to protect the homeland and the Coast Guard. That's what they do. That they are disrespected in such a way by American citizens that they would literally die for. And that just upsets me to no end. In China, that was a government thing. Those people don't even have a choice about what they do. Here, we have men and women that give their life or a period or a portion of it. To be disrespected like that is just unspeakable in my mind. And it's infuriating because I love this nation so very much. And I do believe that people have the right to do those things. They shouldn't be arrested for it. But it still disturbs me greatly. And I will not support a business that would do that. I can't.
6: Yeah, I think, again, the shock for me is this is happening in a southern state. And, you know, I think by and large, the National Guard in Memphis, they have been very well received. I know a lot of other restaurants, and our good buddy Jim LoSapio, who owns a number of restaurants, including the famous, world famous Rum Boogie Cafe. They have gone above and beyond to take care of these young kids. So, I just don't want our city, sullied by these folks that own this pizza joint.
7: Right, exactly. I think it's very sad.
8: Yeah.
7: It hurts my heart. It does anger me, but more than that, it hurts my heart that people that are here for us, taking care of us, are being disrespected that way.
6: I think that's a great way to sum it all up, Delia. I think you're absolutely right. We certainly appreciate you calling in and listening to the program today. Again, our number, 901-260-5926. That's 901-260-5926. I want to play some audio here. This really sort of encapsulates who the Democrats are and who the Democrats have become. They are a radicalized party right now. I mean, it is absolutely insane what the Democrats are up to. And we're watching all of this play out right now on Capitol Hill as we've got the Attorney General, the Acting Attorney General, Todd Blanche, going through hearings. And I want you to listen. You're going to be listening to the voice of Senator Whitehouse, who is a Democrat. Cut 26, please.
9: How long do you intend to put up with that Kash Patel character? Are you good with his airplane jaunts? Are you confident he's not drinking on the job? Are you sure none of his travel is a pretext for vacation activities like snorkeling Olympics and visiting girlfriends? Are you sure he knows what he's doing? Do you vouch for him? Are you willing to look at whether he lied to this committee?
10: That's an extraordinarily obnoxious question, Senator, and I have full faith in Director Patel and the work that he's doing every day.
9: Great.
6: Good for you, Todd Blanche. And that's what you have to do with these people. These are very unkind individuals that we're talking about here. These Democrats are radical, they're progressive, and they love smearing people like FBI Director Kash Patel. And by the way, that is his name, Senator, FBI Director Kash Patel. Unbelievable. Here is the Attorney General, Acting Attorney General, testifying. Cut 27, please.
10: When a family can send their kids to school, walk their neighborhood after dark, and build a life without fear, every promise of the American dream is within reach. When they cannot, none of it is. That's my job, securing safety for every American. I'm pleased to testify again today to tell everybody here that we are doing just that. We are keeping America safe. Since President Trump took office, it's been said a few times this morning already, but it bears repeating, murders are down roughly 20% nationwide. We have the lowest murder rate since 1900. Violent crime arrests are up nearly 114%. We've taken almost 5,000 child predators and human traffickers off the streets. And the Department of Justice has filed nearly 100,000 indictments and informations since January 20th, 2025. Additionally, in just the last 4 weeks, in just the last month, we've paid $96 million in claims through the Public Safety Officers Benefits Program to eligible surviving families of fallen public safety officers, even while fewer law enforcement officers were killed in the line of duty than the prior years. And obviously, these are not just numbers. Each one is a family that still has its son or daughter and an officer who came home for dinner. If you look at Washington and Memphis as examples, where we have worked with federal, state, and local partners, pulling thousands of criminals off the streets in those two cities. Homicides in D.C. are down about 60%, and overall crime in Memphis declined by more than 40%. We've seized thousands of illegal guns, brought more than 150 missing children home in those two cities, and cleaned up parks and spaces family once avoided, so you can take your kids and loved ones there once again.
6: Wow, there you go. I mean, this is incredible. what the administration has done cleaning up our cities. Again, you just heard him say moments ago on Capitol Hill, crime in Memphis, Tennessee, down more than 40% thanks to the efforts of these young men and women, like those that were thrown out of Tamboli's Pizza and Pasta. Let's go to the phone lines, 901-260-5926. Dave in Camp Lejeune, North Carolina. I bet there are a whole lot of Marines wandering around over at Camp Lejeune. Dave, thank you for calling in.
8: Well, today's military is not what it used to be. Here's the thing about the current situation is these are National Guard troops. These are normally people in a local area. You know, they join, because they're working, they're in school, whatever, they're doing it part-time, and a lot of it is they join for the benefits or for the extra money, and they can do it right there in the community that they're active in. The thing is, this is, you know, I don't know what they were doing, and they're in their uniform, and they get kicked out, but here's the thing. The next civil unrest, the next natural disaster, and the government says, the governor says, I'm going to deploy the National Guard. It'll be those ritzy people, the liberals, sitting in that restaurant, and the guy that owns the restaurant, my restaurant's been wrecked. Somebody needs to guard it till the insurance people, you know, there's people injured inside. Somebody needs to rescue them. And after the fire department clears and goes to the next thing, it'll be the National Guard that has to protect it. They will assist in medical evacuations. And when neighborhoods are being looted and everything else, it'll be, you know, Memphis PD is going to be busy, so it'll be the National Guard that will be sending groups to guard certain neighborhoods. These people will say, well, where's the National Guard? They're not going to think the National Guard that they just kicked out of a restaurant. They're, you know, it's everybody wants them. Now, here's the thing. Across the board in today's military, never more than 1% of the population serves. Okay, out of that number, it has to be very selective because our fat, lazy nation has produced children that cannot physically qualify for military service. A lot of them cannot pass background and drug tests. So when you get down to the people that are serving, it's fewer and fewer. You're getting more and more selective. And then when you get down to them, you've still got some problems. But the thing is, if they're out there in uniform, for whatever reason, that means that they're normally in a duty status. So why somebody's kicking them out of a public restaurant, are they not going to allow them to sit down and eat an MRE when they're guarding your property after the next tornado outbreak or whatever? So just food to think about.
6: It's, look, Dave, it's a great point. I was reading, there are some stats out there that about 71% of Americans ages 17 to 24 were ineligible for military service. That's according to the CDC, based on the eligibility data they have there. So many of them would need some sort of a waiver to be able to get. I mean, that's 71%, Dave.
8: Well, Todd, let me ask you this, and it goes back to the fact that those guys were, they must have been in some sort of duty status. They're out there in the middle of the day in uniform. So, you know, and when I was a young troop, I sure as hell couldn't afford to go somewhere and that was high end and grab anything for lunch. But here's the deal. So these guys are in a duty status. Since the Obama administration, gotta remember, DACA kids were given green cards. We have illegal aliens on active duty in the armed forces today. We also, since Biden, we have people who joined we're going through sexual transition, whatever, or they join, and 6 months in, Susie Jones is pregnant, or Bobby Smith breaks his leg, or whatever. They're no longer in an active state. They're on active duty, but they're not full duty status. So when it gets down to the people that are doing the job, there's always fewer and fewer of them than what you see on paper.
6: Well, again, this was, and again, it's, you know, the fact of the matter is, and I don't want to get too far off the reservation here. The reality is these young men, these young women were embarrassed and they were shamed by these far leftists in Memphis, Tennessee. And that is just unacceptable. And I salute these young men and women for wearing the uniform. Dave, thank you for the call. We'll definitely, look, the eligibility issue for the military is a huge, huge thing that we need to talk about. I've got to take a break here, folks. 901-260-5926. That's 901-260-5926. 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We'll be right back.
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0: Wednesday here on the program. Oh, where is that? Dylan, I've got to play some audio here. I can't believe this is actually a real woman, a real member of Congress. And her name is Haley Stevens, and she's from Michigan. She's one of these lefties, but you got to hear the accent. Cut number 8.
1: I am going to be working on our behalf. I am going to be telling the stories on our behalf. And you better believe I'm going to be doing it with a little bit of joy, a little bit of enthusiasm, a little bit of energy, and a little bit of sick it to them. Because that's the Michigan way.
0: Dylan, I don't believe
2: she's a real person.
0: I love her enthusiasm.
2: It's the Michigan way.
0: Michigan.
2: Man, that's strong.
0: I love my enthusiasm. It hurts to talk like that.
2: It really does.
0: Oh my God. My cheeks are puckering up. Wow. So, she's facing, Ahmed Abdul somebody, the guy who is, he's a radical. Oh, Abdul El Sayed is the guy. He's the guy that wants to defund the police. So your option is Abdul El Sayed or the Haley Stevens deal.
2: She has no shot.
0: I want to say something to Abdul El Sayed. You're a Muslim. But I'm going to campaign energetically and with enthusiasm. You know, that's what they say about our radio show. We're very enthusiastic here on the Todd Stearns Radio Show. Thank you, Congress gal. Haley Stevens. Hang tight, everybody. Hour 2 of the big show coming up next. Why are radical Islamists and radical progressives groups that could not be more different working together? The answer will shock you. Dr. Michael Youssef has spent decades studying this from the inside, and in his most urgent book yet, An Unholy Alliance, he tears the mask off a coordinated assault on American freedom and Judeo-Christian civilization. Foreign funding, institutional cowardice, cultural infiltration in our schools, our cities, and even our churches. It is not a conspiracy theory. This is happening right now. An Unholy Alliance gives you the 1400-year backstory behind today's headlines and a practical action plan to fight back with faith and courage. Dr. Youssef says this is the wake-up call the church needs now. So don't wait. 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Again, An Unholy Alliance by Dr. Michael Youssef, available where books are sold.
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8: News this hour from Town Hall. I'm Jason Walker. Acting Attorney General Todd Blanche confronting questioning at a Senate confirmation hearing. He's aiming to lock down GOP support he'll need to advance. Blanche says the Biden administration upended faith in the justice system by targeting political opponents.
9: Above all, we are restoring American trust. In recent years, we watched the Justice Department turned against many of you and a former president, and it damaged the public's faith in justice. We are fixing that.
8: Drenching storms hitting.

0: South Texas, more heavy rain throughout the day Wednesday. However, National Weather Service meteorologist Corey Van Pelt says there's only moderate rain in Kerr County, where the catastrophic flooding last year killed at least 100 people.
1: Luckily, that area has, over the past 12 hours, has missed out quite a bit on the heaviest rainfall. Maybe it's been less than an inch for western Kerr County. As you get into just east of Kerrville, it's a little bit heavier, possibly a couple of inches.
0: Dan Pelt says Uvalde County has been hit very hard.
1: We've seen estimates of up to 15 inches of rain total in the last couple of days.
0: Texas Parks and Wildlife Department says more than 40 people have been rescued from high waters in Uvalde County. In Minnesota, problems there. Thousands of visitors have been told to evacuate a remote wilderness area because of wildfires sending heavy smoke across parts of the Midwest. More than 100 fires burning right now in Canada, and winds carrying that smoke southward. United States reimposing that naval blockade on Iran and intensifying its airstrike campaign in retaliation for Tehran's attacks on vessels trying to get through the Strait of Hormuz. More on these stories, townhall.com.
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0: It is a disease striking total fear in many people, but now a promising new blood test just may determine whether someone will develop Alzheimer's disease. Here's Donna Warder with the story.
3: In the study, doctors tested for the presence of a brain protein called p-tau217, which helps fuel Alzheimer's. Dr. Risa Sperling is with Mass General Brigham Neuroscience Institute.
4: We found that people who have very high levels of this blood test abnormality, p-tau217, were very likely to progress over time. So 38% of them progressed to impairment within 5 years, and actually up to 78% within 10 years.
3: But Sperling says it's too soon for healthy people to get the blood test, which is now used to help diagnose people who are experiencing cognitive problems. I'm Donna Warder.
0: Breaking news and analysis, townhall.com. British Prime Minister Keir Starmer says his political journey is over.
5: In his final Prime Minister's Questions, British Prime Minister Keir Starmer tells lawmakers he had reorganised the Labour Party, making it electable again after a period in the political wilderness.
6: And after 2 years, we've stabilised the economy. We have invested heavily in our public services. We put better protections in for children, particularly on child poverty. We've strengthened our defence and we've enhanced our international reputation. I'm proud to leave this country in a better shape than I found it.
5: I'm Charles Tillotesma.
0: French National Assembly has given final approval to a measure allowing adults with incurable illnesses to receive lethal medication. It is better known as assisted suicide. However, the vote in the lower house of parliament does not mean the bill immediately becomes law. More on these stories, townhall.com.
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8: From the Fox 45 Weather Authority team, I'm meteorologist Justin Chambers. Not very much cooler overnight with our temperatures dropping only into the 70s. Thursday is going to be another hot and humid one with highs back in the upper 90s and feels like temperatures in the triple digits. Storms on the way for the weekend. From the Fox 45 Weather Authority, I'm meteorologist Justin Chambers for Talk Radio 680 WCVM.
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13: Sattlers, that's right. I love this American ride.
1: All right. Hello, everybody. Welcome. Hour two of the Todd Starr's radio program. Great to have you with us today. Our telephone number, 901-260-5926. That's 901-260-5926. A lot of ground we got to cover this hour of the show, but I do want to circle back because we're getting some reaction to the conversation we've been having about this Memphis pizza joint that ordered National Guard troops to leave. They refused to serve them. And also the diners in the restaurant, which is in a liberal part of Memphis, actually cheered as these young kids in uniform were ordered to leave. Now the only owner is hiding behind his keyboard. His name is Miles. Miles. Sorry, that's my Michigan accent. I'm still working through the Michigan accent from Congress gal Haley Stevens. So anyway, his daddy, Roy, is defending his son, Miles. And here's what Daddy Tamboli says. His name is Roy. Roy says, I support my son Miles at Tamboli's, who explained his opinion here. Quote, I have friends of the National Guard. I have respect for them. Pardon me. A little something in my throat there. They do really important work in national defense and disaster response, and that's what they're trained for. Continuing, turning them away. Oh, they're not in a defense capacity. They are not trained to kill, not to de-escalate. That's why they should not be here. Turning them away is a protest against that, not against them as people. Pardon me, I just, it must have been something I ate, so I'm... At the end of the day, I'm sorry, here's what the dad said about these National Guard troops. Roy. At the end of the day, I'm sorry those boys didn't get their pizza, but I'm sure they will be okay. What a brouhaha. Dead gummit. Can you get me a throat lozenge, maybe a Ricola, Dylan? I also understand that without social media hatred, the tech giants would not be billionaires. Internet addiction is the new plantation. Wow. He says internet addiction is the new plantation that many are struggling to escape from. So the owner's daddy of Tamboli's now says that all of you peoples who are on the interwebs, you're slaves. That's what he says. There you go. So we've got all the information on our website. I'd encourage you to go and check it out, toddstearns.com. We've included the phone number of the restaurant and the email of the restaurant if you would like to perhaps weigh in and give them, well, a piece of your mind. Let's go real quick to the phones and say hello to Cheryl in Georgia, listening to us on WDUN. Hi, Cheryl. What's on your mind?
14: Hey, Todd, you asked what should be done. That's easy. Just post the story everywhere and tell those who support the National Guard not to be a patron of this restaurant. Hit him where it hurts in the pocketbook. He'll be surprised. He's got his right to talk, and people have a right to not go to his restaurant.
9: Cheryl, I think that's a terrific idea. And look, I haven't called for a boycott. I'm just putting it all out there. And look, if this guy, if this guy's business model is to not serve men and women in uniform or their families or law enforcement officers in uniform, all right, that's his right to do. But again, it's just a pretty lousy business model to me, Cheryl.
14: Well, it is, until he's going to learn it the hard way. But you know what? Let's support his business model, and let's use our choice.
9: Hey, we're doing him a favor. We just want to make sure the National Guard just don't go there, guys. Don't go there.
14: Or any other service person, like you said.
9: Mm-hmm. That's it. Anybody in uniform, you need to stay away from the place because, you know, they're going to get triggered or something.
14: Yeah, and this comment from his dad is so...
9: Oh, yeah.
14: Ridiculous.
9: Yeah,
14: so,
9: it's just silly.
14: They know, hey, if they weren't concerned, his dad wouldn't have to comment.
9: That's it. That's it. Daddy, yeah. Daddy Tompoli is really upset that you guys are coming after his son, Miles.
14: Yes, yes.
9: All right.
14: You know, you make your bed, or, you know, you sleep in the bed you make, rather.
9: That's it. Cheryl, I think, well, you're absolutely right. And again, there's no need to be mean or nasty about it, but ladies and gentlemen, you deserve to know. And look, if there are businesses anywhere else in America that are doing that to ICE agents, I know we've seen those reports. You let us know and we will name and shame. That's what we are happy to do on this program. All right, Cheryl, thank you for the call, 901-260-5926. That's 901-260-5926. Dylan, we've got big problems. This week we've been telling you about this diarrhea lettuce that's been going around. And that is, I know you've got the iceberg lettuce, you've got the arugula, you got the kale, and that's all well and good, but I'm not sure you want a big old heaping plate of diarrhea lettuce. Well, we do have some breaking news to share with you. Breaking news, Dylan.
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9: Unfortunately, this coming from Nashville, Tennessee, where this is spreading all over America, we can now confirm there are reports of explosive diarrhea lettuce in Nashville, Tennessee. For the love of all that is good. Get some Charmin. This is not good, Dylan.
16: That's too close.
9: Coming down I-40.
16: Yeah,
9: you don't want to be downwind from that.
16: Not at all.
9: Wow, there's an ill wind blowing out of Nashville. Oh. And it's not Arkansas.
16: Dadgummit.
9: No,
16: it's in Nashville.
9: It's terrible. No, we love Arkansas. So according to TV station WSMV, Nashville has 10 confirmed cases. They're saying fewer than 10. I don't care if it's one. This will spread. So apparently they're saying that people are just like, they're urging people not to eat lettuce. So that seems to, so, you know, I hate it for all of you folks on a diet.
16: Yeah. I'm sorry. I can't get over the fact that you said this will spread. It's just, you know, ill-timed, I guess.
9: It is. Well, it's.
16: It will spread.
9: It splatters.
16: It splatters and
9: it's explosive. Yeah. So.
16: It's also lunchtime. It's terrible.
9: I mean, everybody thought it was Taco Bell at first, but it's not Taco Bell. It's, they think it really is in the packaged lettuce and produce, and you can't wash off whatever is on there, which my understanding, and correct me if I'm right, is this a result of people, pooping in the fields?
16: I don't know. That's weird. I mean, it is like a fecal, you know, parasite or whatever it is, right? I mean, so maybe that's it.
9: Our good buddy, Chef Andrew Gruhl, he has been on the show many times before, former judge on the Food Network, and he is the owner of some great restaurants that I've eaten at in Southern California. Just a great guy. He said, well, first of all, the Washington Post is reporting that the federal and state health officials are investigating whether Taco Bell played a role in this big outbreak. You know, they're trying to blame the gorditas and the chalupas, but I think that just gives you regular diarrhea, not the explosive diarrhea.
16: Yeah, it's easily confused, right? I mean, Taco Bell will do that to you, but it's not the cause of this.
9: That's true. They call it Taco Hell.
16: Taco
9: is
16: Hell.
9: What they call it.
16: Yeah, we certainly do.
9: You know what always troubled me? I do a lot of flying. I'm a member of the million plus mile club. I think 1.5 million miles I've flown. with Delta. The one thing that always troubled me was watching people boarding the flight with bags of Taco Bell.
16: Yeah.
9: That's a troubling thing, especially on a 2 to 3 hour flight.
16: Or longer.
9: Yeah. Yeah. It just seems to me that's the one restaurant that ought to be banned from every airport Seriously. In America.
16: Yeah.
9: Don't let them through the TSA checkpoint.
16: Really anything protein heavy, like in an airport, you really shouldn't be serving up.
9: Confiscate the bean burritos.
16: Please. I'm sick of all the passengers.
9: So anyway, Chef Andrew is saying he doesn't think it's a specific restaurant, but this is actually a supply chain issue. And if Taco Bell is one outlet, there are many others. And he says he thinks it's the lettuce. It's the diarrhea lettuce. He says, why isn't anyone asking why there is human poop in the soil in of farms? He said this can only come from human feces that's been festering in soil. He said the outbreaks originate from human fecal contamination of water or the agricultural environment. The parasite matures in the environment and can contaminate fresh produce that's eaten raw. Stay away from the salads. That's tough. That's tough. But it is a fair question here. Who's pooping in those farm fields? That's what I want to know. There are videos coming out of California, and I don't want to complete, well, I'm sorry, we've already grossed everybody out, but there are videos coming out of California of, how shall I say this, non-Americans that are squatting and pooping on the sidewalks and in the grass. And these people are coming over here with many of them on the H-1B visa program, and they are bringing their culture. And I guess back in their homelands, that's what they do. They don't have working plumbing, so they just drop trow and they poop-de-doop. This is what we've let into the country. Dylan, you okay there?
16: No. No, I can't. I can't get that image out of my head.
9: And I'm not saying that, you know, tandoori chicken's responsible here, but, you know, curry will do that to you. So who's pooping in our farms? And they need to stop. That's all I'm saying here. I mean, when you look at a lot of these communities across America that have been inundated with illegals and people from foreign countries, they're coming over here in such massive numbers, they're not acclimating, and so therefore they are just, they are taking whatever they came from and they are trying to create that here. And that's why if we're not careful, you're going to see, and by the way, this is a warning to New York City, where it is now a majority immigrant, like new immigrant city. Those are the people that are the largest demographic in New York City. That will be probably the first city where you will see this third world, this third world come to life. And we're starting to see that now. There are like, I think, 14 blocks of New York City where homeless encampments have been set up. That's what's happening out there. 901-260-5926 is our telephone number. That's 901-260-5926. Let's go to Dan in Texas, listening to us on Patriot Talk. Dan, what's on your mind?
17: Hello, Todd. I really appreciate what you're doing, and I think you can, this restaurant situation with the National Guard guys getting turned away, I think that can be taken a step further, because there was a case 3-4 years ago, roughly, that attracted a lot of national attention. It happened in Colorado involving a baker and a wedding cake, and I think you probably would remember quite a bit about that. And my memory, I'm not certain about this, you might have a better memory than me, but it seems to me like that baker, you know, there was a lawsuit filed, and I think the baker ended up having to pay a large amount of money as a result of him wanting to adhere to his religious beliefs. So he had a stronger case for what he did than I think this pizza place turning away the National Guard guys. So you might want to delve into that a little bit and, examine that.
9: I'm not arguing that the guy did not have a right to deny service. And you're talking about our good friends at Masterpiece Cake Shop, Jack Phillips, and I broke the original story many, many years ago when I was at Fox News, and that went all the way to the Supreme Court. And actually, Dan, the baker won at the Supreme Court after this incredibly long nightmare where he was coming under attack, and the baker simply, and this is the difference. The baker said he would provide any kind of service for the gay couple, but he would not participate in their same-sex ceremony. That was where he drew the line. Now, my contention is that the folks at Timbali's, they've got a right to deny service to anybody. I just think it's a pretty lousy business practice. And I suspect they're going to find out that a lot of other people agree with me on that.
17: Right. One thing I can tell you back with the Baker case, I'm glad you remember the solution to the Supreme Court and all that, but there was a lot of commentary from people all over the country to articles, news articles, whatever, on the internet. And I can remember every liberal Democrat that made any sort of comment said that the baker was violating the rights of the two customers, and we had no justification for not doing what they wanted. So the liberals at large were totally against his ability to make his own choice about serving customers. So that, and this is, I mean, this is something everybody says all the time. Liberals, they've got, their standards are double standards. Without their double standards, they wouldn't have any standards.
9: It's true.
17: So that's exactly how they operate. They don't care about anything other than just power for themselves and maintaining their own authority as much as they can over anybody, conservatives, Republicans.
9: Yeah. Dan, I gotta cut you off there because we are super late for a break here, but it's a great point. It's a great point you make. All right. We'll be right back, everybody.
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9: Hi, this is Todd Starnes, and you know what's sad? 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
9: All right. Welcome back. Let's go to the phone lines here. KYKN in beautiful Salem, Oregon. Nick is on the line. Hi, Nick. What's going on?
32: Well, you got my brain going this morning with all this chit-chat, all this potty talk going on. And I thought to myself, number one, you were talking all about poop. And I remember when I was a child, my parents wouldn't let me say that word. And they taught me the word defecate. And then later on in your dialogue, you're talking about cakes. And I remember as a kid thinking, defecate just reminded me of cake. So put those two together. That's thought number one. Number two, you really do need to get your mind out of the sewer, okay, Todd? And thirdly, you know, talking about people pooping in the park, and that just brings a whole new meaning to the term squatter. So there you go.
9: Nick, thank you. You work very hard on that, my friend.
32: Yeah, well. I guess my mind goes there too.
9: I love it. Nick, thanks for the good laugh there. Pooping and wow. All right. Got to take a break here. And again, I would just, you got to be careful, ladies and gentlemen. You got to be careful. Explosive diarrhea is spreading across the nation. We'll be right back.

0: SRN News, I'm Jason Walker. United States intensifying its strikes targeting Iran, hitting targets more to the north. Tehran retaliated early Thursday with missile and drone fire targeting Bahrain and Kuwait before dawn. President Trump says ICE officials should continue vehicle stops despite the recent shootings. Homeland Security Secretary Mark Wayne Mullen responded by saying illegal migrants will be arrested and deported wherever they are. President Trump has addressed a defense summit at the U.S. Army War College. That summit Wednesday also included War Secretary Pete Hegseth and Pennsylvania GOP Senator David McCormick. European Union President Ursula von der Leyen has signed an agreement to move forward on a joint weapons production deal with Ukraine. This is SRN News.
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5: What did we eat?
6: Ooh.
5: Things are gone.
6: What are you doing?
5: It's coming out of me like lava. Don't you fucking look at me.
7: Wow, that was from the movie Bridesmaids. And if you're just wondering what people across the nation are dealing with right now in the throes of the, well, epidemic that is sweeping across the fruited plain, known as explosive diarrhea. That's sort of what it sounds like. So anyway, our thoughts and prayers are with everybody dealing with this situation. You know, I used to hate these kinds of stories back when I was a reporter, Dylan, because I always had a problem spelling it.
8: Diarrhea?
7: Spelling it. Explosive diarrhea. By the way, now the reporting is that measles, they're urging the children of America to get their measles shots. And this is really causing some problems with moms across the country who do not want their kids to get the measles vaccination. Did you get the shot as a kid, Dylan?
8: I believe I did. Yeah, I think I did. I had to get it for college, at least I know that.
7: I remember, the way we did it back in the 80s, I don't know if anybody else remembers this, it was 70s, 80s, what happened was one kid in like the family would get the measles, and they would invite all the other kids, and the moms would basically have what was back in the day known as a measles party. And so all the kids would get the measles, and you get the measles, and everybody, you know, you get over it. A lot of times they had to just close school for a couple of days. But you'd put on some hot dogs, the cartoons, and the kids didn't know.
8: That's kind of how we treated COVID, honestly. You got COVID, you all hang out together.
7: That's it. So anyway, a lot of parents not sure if they're going to let their kids get the vaccinations. I will just tell you, I don't get the flu shot, and I've been just fine. So I tell my doctor the only time I've gotten the flu is when I got the flu shot, and he doesn't believe me.
8: No, me too. The exact same
7: really?
8: Way. Yes. Every single time.
7: Yeah. There's something to that. There's something to that they're not telling us.
8: Has to be.
7: It's gotta be. All right. 901-260-5926 our telephone number. That's 901-260-5926. I want to play some audio here from Nancy Pelosi. Nancy is really upset about all of these young socialist candidates that are out there, the young commies, and she's right to be upset. You know, Nancy Pelosi is somewhat of a pragmatic sort of a Hillary Clinton Democrat. So at the end of the day, it's all about politics and power for them. I don't think policy matters all that much to Nancy Pelosi, but She is a smart enough cookie to understand that the current path that these young socialists are taking the party on is not going to be good for them. Take a listen.
9: There's a powerful young generation of politicians whose style is different. It's sort of movement, grassroots politics, plus social media influence. You know, AOC is the most prominent example. There was a perception, maybe a media perception initially, that you were maybe resistant to that because it would fracture the Democratic Party or it would somehow not keep the party together. Is that perception true? And has your view evolved on how to bring in this new style of politics?
10: Well, let us again define our terms. I was not for candidates coming in and running against our incumbents because we needed to win the House. In other words, weighing the equities, that was 18 when we were setting out to win again. Weighing the equities, we had to win because we were the referendum on that executive in the White House. We had to win. So no, I wasn't happy about people saying, let's spend a whole lot of money challenging Democrats. You want to do that, do that. But don't think that that's something that is good for this year. Do it a year when we have the luxury of having the majority, but not when we're trying to. But you can't gain by losing. You can't lose your members. The idea that there will be those who would be out there to just take down the incumbents when this is our year to honor the Constitution of the United States, I'm not for that. You run anytime you want and do whatever you want to do, but don't expect that to be welcome when we've got to stay completely focused on saving the Constitution.
7: Yeah, she's very nervous, about the direction of the party, and she ought to be, because nobody's voting for that. Nobody is voting for these communists in the heartland. By the way, Amy Coney Barrett was up on Capitol Hill yesterday. I don't know if you were following this story. We had a lot going on during yesterday's show. Did not get to this. But this could explain why Amy Coney Barrett has been siding with the liberals. And it's a troubling story. I want to play. She was testifying before Congress yesterday, asking for more security for the Supreme Court justices, primarily because the Democrats are now targeting these Supreme Court justices and sending lots of goon squads. I mean, people have been getting death threats, all sorts of things. Cut 15.
11: So I thought I would just share a little bit about how the threats have affected me and my family personally. They have required me to, or my children, to think about and see things that children should not have to see or think about. One example is when threats to my life were particularly intense a few years ago around the time of the Dobbs leak. My security detail sent me home with a bulletproof vest, and I carried it into my house, put it into my bedroom, dropped it down on a table, turned around, and my 12-year-old son was standing in the doorway of my bedroom, and he wanted to know what it was and why I had it, and I didn't know how to respond because maybe I lack imagination, but I didn't expect that performing this service was going to put me in the position of explaining to my children what a bulletproof vest was and why I had to wear one. It's also been reported in the news that roughly 6 weeks ago, I was the victim of a swatting incident. At that point, one of my teenage sons opened the door to go out with friends and saw in our street, it was full of police cars, who had responded to a false report of gunshots and raised voices in my home. I was very, very grateful that I had Supreme Court police outside my home because they were able to stop and meet with and explain to the county police that it had been a false alarm, and so the police did not actually attempt to enter our home. Many of us, me included, have received threatening anonymous deliveries designed to intimidate and harass us. They are often sent in the name of Judge Salas's son, who I think, as you mentioned in the beginning, Mr. Chairman, is deceased because he was killed by a disgruntled lawyer who showed up at Judge Salas's home intending to kill her, but her son, 20 years old at the time, opened the door and took the bullet instead. Her husband, standing behind, was seriously injured. So I think the message on these deliveries being sent in his name is clear. As Justice Kagan said, federal judges across the country, throughout the judiciary, including the Supreme Court, continue to do their jobs without fear or favor, but the threat level is really high.
7: I think that is reprehensible, what the conservatives on the Supreme Court have to go through. It's unacceptable what the conservative justices on the Supreme Court have to go through. But I want to ask a question about all of this. You know, before she is a Supreme Court justice, Amy Coney Barrett is a mom, and she is a devoted mom and a loving mom. And I do wonder if she is making decisions, some decisions, for example, on birthright citizenship, some of the hot button issues, is she making the decisions on those issues based on the law or based on fear of what could happen to her family? No, I don't think that's unfair. I do not think that is an unfair question to ask. Because if you are a mom, moms more so than dads, moms are incredibly protective of their children, their offspring. They birthed these children. And to see them placed in harm's way, do you think it's possible that a Supreme Court justice could in fact rule on a case to protect her children, to protect her family? And I think that's a possibility you have to consider, because quite frankly, nothing else makes any sense at all. That makes sense. I don't agree with it, but at least I understand why she did what she did. And the idea that you've got to give your 12-year-old kid a bulletproof vest. This is the kind of America these Democrats have created. And by the way, when you look back in the history books to the early days of the Soviet Union, this is exactly what was happening. Keep in mind that if the Democrats had been successful, they would have assassinated Brett Kavanaugh. They would have gotten Gorsuch. They would have gotten Amy Coney Barrett. They would have gotten Donald J. Trump. So we are a very blessed and fortunate nation, because it could have been a case of what could have been. And that's only going to get worse. I don't see that getting better at all. All right, we've got to take a break here. 901-260-5926, our telephone number. That's 901-260-5926. This segment brought to you by our friends at Newsmax, and millions of Americans agree with President Trump. 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
7: Why are radical Islamists and radical progressives groups that could not be more different working together? The answer will shock you. 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

All right, welcome back, everybody. This is the Todd Stearns Radio Show. There had been some growing concern the Trump administration was softening its approach to illegals. Tommy Lahren really, really upset over this over at Fox. And she says that the only reason we elected Republicans is to secure the border and secure our elections. Do you agree with that? Are those, if you're out there ranking things, would those be the top two things that you expected the Republicans to do? And her point is, what is the point of going out there and voting for Republicans in November? Because those two things have not been accomplished. And the great reality is that not that many people have actually been deported. I hate to say it, but it's true. It's true. And so the president promised mass deportations of anybody who stepped foot in the country illegally. And now we're watching a bit of waffling from Homeland Security, which is why the president stepped in. I'll get to that in just a moment. But again, it's the deportations are not happening at the levels we expected. And many are wondering if the administration is caving because of all the negative press coverage they've been receiving. You've had a couple of illegals that have been killed by ICE agents. And the reason why, by the way, is because they were using vehicles as weapons to try to run over ICE agents. That happened in Maine, led to riots in Houston, Texas. So in response to all of that, the Department of Homeland Security came out and said, all right, you know what? We're going to stop all ICE traffic stops unless the people are very, very, very, very bad illegal aliens. Otherwise, we're not going to be doing any more ICE traffic stops until further notice. Now, the president came out and said, no, no, no, we got to fix that. We've got to get these traffic stops back in because we're actually arresting a lot of very bad people. So we'll see how all of this plays out. But right now, ladies and gentlemen, I'm just curious, what are the top two issues? You're going to vote in the midterms early. Early voting is going to be kicking off very soon. What are the top two issues for you? Have the Republicans done enough to get your vote? You see, my answer to that question is no, but I'm still voting Republican because I'm trying to save my president. If Democrats, hear me on this, folks, if Democrats win in November, it is going to be an impeachapalooza every single day. And if you think explosive diarrhea is bad, just wait until you have to hear AOC's voice every single day at impeachapalooza. You're going to be praying for explosive diarrhea. So anyway, it seems to me the bigger issue here is protecting our ICE agents. And the rule of thumb is you don't want to get shot, fine, don't run over an ICE agent. I mean, how difficult is that for people to understand? But I'm curious if you think Tommy Lahren has a point here that things are very, very bad for Republicans because they haven't lived up to their campaign promises. I would contend things are bad, but we still got to vote Republican. By the way, here we go. John Cornyn from Texas. All of you Texas listeners, this guy's a sorry so-and-so. Senator John Cornyn now telling CNN that he's on the fence about voting for Todd Blanche as attorney general. Right now, Blanche is the acting attorney general. And the confirmation hearing's underway today. We played a little bit of audio from that. Cornyn says that he is...

0: result of these rhino Republicans. Unbelievable. Just unbelievable. 901-260-5926 is our telephone number. That's 901-260-5926. I got a text message from the White House late last night. You know, I was so tired, Dylan, but when you get a text from the White House, you sort of get like a little energized.
1: It's like coffee.
0: It is. It is. So they're working out. We're hoping to be able to present President Trump with a copy of the brand new book in the Oval Office. So working through the details on that, but you can get a copy, a pre-order copy right now. It's called The Golden Age, How Trump Saved America. And I think the president's really going to like the cover. It's a pretty awesome book cover. It takes you back to the 1920s and all that kind of good stuff. So we'd love for you to get a copy of that. Pre-order it right now on Amazon. That's really the cheapest way. You get the delivery if you got Amazon Prime. You can also get it at Barnes & Noble, Books A Million. And we just need as many of you as possible to pre-order so we can make sure we have plenty of books to go around on launch day. All right, that music means we've got to scoot out. Again, The Golden Age, How Trump Saved America. Pre-order a copy in the break. Coming up, Harry Hurley. We've got Jeff Katz going to have a fun conversation. This is the Todd Stearns Radio Show.
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7: News this hour from Town Hall. I'm Jason Walker. President Trump says ICE officials should continue vehicle stops despite recent fatal shootings. Homeland Security Secretary Mark Wayne Mullen responding by saying illegal migrants will be arrested and deported wherever they are. War Secretary Pete Hegseth rolling out new screening programs for testosterone deficiency among troops. He calls the move necessary to allow service members to operate at their absolute best. The president announcing new investments in our defense industry.
8: President Trump announced a major investment in the nation's defense industrial base at a defense and innovation summit in Pennsylvania.
9: This afternoon, we're announcing nearly $10 billion of new investments in our defense industrial base right here in the great Commonwealth of Pennsylvania. And these investments will create more than 4,000 jobs. Pennsylvania workers will build the ships, submarines, trucks, weapons, and industries.
8: The announcement comes as the administration continues pushing to expand U.S. defense manufacturing. Willie Nelson, The White House.
7: U.S. reimposing a blockade on Iran after Tehran's attacks on ships in the Strait of Hormuz. Iran remains defiant.
10: Tehran has insisted that any ship going

0: through the strait must do so on a route through Iranian waters and must follow the instructions of Iran's paramilitary Revolutionary Guard. Now, the U.S. had been trying to support those vessels, and the U.N.'s International Maritime Organization had supported this route around Oman, but the ships that have been attacked by Iran in recent days all have been plying that route.
1: That is correspondent John Gambrill reporting. European Union President Ursula von der Leyen has now signed an agreement. It would move forward on a joint weapons production deal with Ukraine. EU views Ukraine's fight against Russia as crucial. More on these stories, townhall.com.
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1: Probably not the news you wanted to hear concerning a disease that's making a comeback.
3: Measles cases on the rise here in the U.S. Johns Hopkins School of Medicine says we are about to break a 35-year record. The CDC says there were close to 2,300 measles cases last year in 2025. But as of this July, we've already hit that number and are expected to surpass it. The last time measles was an issue was back in the early 1990s.
1: That is correspondent Laura Winters reporting from the nation's capital. Ebola cases in Congo have now reached 2,011 with 754 confirmed deaths. And to make matters worse, health workers at a major hospital in Congo have gone on strike over not being paid. That flash fire in a Bangkok bar has now claimed the lives of at least 33 people. Dozens more have been hurt. Breaking news and analysis, townhall.com. Israel ramping up strikes in Gaza. That was an attack on police. Charles de la Desma has the latest on the story.
4: Israeli airstrikes have killed about a dozen people in Gaza over the past 2 days, local health officials say, part of a wider campaign of attacks on the territory by Israel, despite a months-old ceasefire with Hamas. Among the dead are a woman and six police officers killed in an airstrike on a police station in the densely populated Jabalia refugee camp in northern Gaza. That was on Tuesday. In another strike on Wednesday, three members of the same family were killed in central Gaza. The Israeli military has not commented on the strikes in central and another in southern Gaza. I'm Charles de la Desma.
1: Stocks were up Wednesday on Wall Street. The Dow added 150 points. S&P rose 28 and NASDAQ climbed 162. More on these stories, townhall.com.
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6: From the Fox 45 Weather Authority team, I'm meteorologist Justin Chambers. Not very much cooler overnight with our temperatures dropping only into the 70s. Thursday is going to be another hot and humid one with highs back in the upper 90s. It feels like temperatures in the triple digits. Storms on the way for the weekend. From the Fox 45 Weather Authority, I'm meteorologist Justin Chambers. 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
10: 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It's America's conservative blowtorch.
11: That's us. That's right. I love this American ride.
10: Todd Starnes.
12: Oh, yeah.
0: And hello, everybody. Welcome to hour three of The Big Show. Great to have you with us wherever you might be, broadcasting border to border, coast to coast, across the fruited plain. Ladies and gentlemen, a lot going on this hour of the program, and of course, we are monitoring the big story of the day, diarrhea lettuce. I want to go right away, speaking of diarrhea, to our great guest, Harry Hurley from WPG Radio in Atlantic City, New Jersey, and Jeff Katz from WRVA in Richmond, Virginia. Guys, great to have you with us. This segment brought to you by our good friends at Charmin.
13: Todd, it's great to be with you. Great to be with Jeff. I do want to let Todd's listeners know that's the second time in recent memory that Todd has associated me with diarrhea. I don't know what to make of this, Jeff.
14: Well, you know, Harry, even from here, we can see that you are flushing with pride. So,
13: Thank you, Jeff.
0: There you go. Guys, good to have you with us. The rule of the day is stay away from salads. I will tell you that, a lot of people are eating double stuffed Oreos and they are not getting explosive diarrhea.
13: Sounds like good advice, Todd.
0: All right, Dylan, I think we'll just cut back on the sound effects for this momentarily. So all that to say, eat more Oreos and you'll be just fine. You'll survive the epidemic. So there you go. Fellas, good to have you with us today. A lot going on up on Capitol Hill. I did want to get your take on a story that sort of has really generated a lot of attention here in Memphis, Tennessee. Libs of TikTok just shared this on her social media platform. There is a very popular pizza place here called Tamboli's, and they refused to serve four young National Guard troops yesterday who showed up hoping to get a slice of pizza. The owner posted a message on social media saying that he does not allow the National Guard to eat his food. And we have the information on the restaurant over on our social media page. Folks, you can see it there at toddstearns.com. Harry Hurley, your reaction to this?
13: My reaction is terrible, Todd. It's America. Why would anyone not want to serve a client? Why would anyone not be grateful to our military, to our paramilitary, that Tamboli's saying, and I've heard of this story, Todd, that they think that this is just fine is absolutely disgraceful. It speaks to them and a lot of good people. I'm not big on boycotts and things like that. I don't like that kind of stuff in the free market. However, if people that are like-minded, that love our country, love and appreciate our military, if they just forget to dine at Tamboli's, Tamboli's will not only not be serving the National Guard, they won't be serving a considerable number of other potential clients. I think they've earned that.
0: Jeff Katz, your reaction.
14: Yeah, I would absolutely agree with Harry. I'm always very leery of saying you should boycott this place or don't support that place. However, everybody has to make a decision at some point. And if you're going out for pizza or you're going to order a pizza and you have a choice between a place like that particular restaurant that showed such contempt for four young American heroes, then I've got to figure, it's been a while since I've been to Memphis, but I got to figure there are a whole slew of pizza places that you can go and spend your hard-earned money. And maybe there's a lesson there for the owners and the operators of that place.
0: Well, no doubt about that. And again, a good friend of radio station KWAM, the station I own, our good buddy Jim LaSapio owns a number of restaurants and bars, a number on Beale Street, including the world famous Rum Boogie. And they've been doing a great job of taking care of feeding our brave men and women in uniform. And I have no doubt other restaurants are going to step up to the plate on that. You know, another big story we've been following here, guys, President Trump coming out and pushing back over Homeland Security. Secretary Mark Wayne Mullen
12: pulling the plug on these ICE traffic stops. The president says, no, we need to get those resumed. And I'm really concerned here, Harry, that there are some in the administration that are more concerned about getting bad press than they are following through on the president's agenda.
13: Yes. And I can't wait to hear Jeff's response because he is a lawman. I am not, but my twin brother is a career lawman, as Jeff and Todd both know. Here's my thoughts about this. This is right in keeping with the abolish ICE or this Tambolis with we're not going to serve the National Guard. Whenever this became in vogue to be able to besmirch law enforcement, we used to always take the side of law enforcement and believe that by doctrine, they set out to do good. On rare occasion, just like in any other vocation, someone is a bad apple or does something wrong, and that will come out in the midst of good order. But this immediately, these Democrats that come out raging and immediately taking the side of potential perps, in favor of law enforcement, and then immediately saying they need to be investigated, you need to abolish ICE. To do the pause actually, I think, encourages them to do more of this behavior. They should have said, not only are we not going to stop, well, look, we'll look into this. If occasionally there's a problem, we'll look into it, but it's the exception, never the rule, and we're certainly not going to stop something that helps save lives.
12: Yeah, Jeff, I'm curious to hear your thoughts on that.
14: Yeah, I sit here as somebody who has performed throughout the years any number of traffic stops, car stops. I was really taken aback, quite frankly, when the secretary announced he was going to put a pause on this. I don't mind anybody coming in after the fact and after incident report saying, okay, was this handled properly? Is it according to protocol? If there's a violation of that, then you absolutely address it. But, you know, to Harry's point about how the entire profession is besmirched and attacked as a result of this, one of the big arguments out there, and I know both of you gentlemen have heard it, have seen it, have read it, people are trying to have people believe that the ICE agents who are out there working somehow are untrained. And I just want to absolutely make clear, I did a good amount of research just to double down on this. I thought, my gosh, did I miss something? They're still trained at FLETC, Federal Law Enforcement Training Center in Glencoe, Georgia. In an effort to get more agents on the street as a result of President Trump's call to secure this nation, they took the curriculum and they added a couple of hours each and every day so they could get guys on the street maybe a week faster. No training taken away, but in fact the pace was picked up just a little bit, and instead of doing 5 days a week, it was 7 days a week. So I mean, it's been very intense. They are absolutely wonderful law enforcement officers. They're doing an absolutely thankless job, but all of that being said, I think we've got to stand with them. I think we have to support them in every way possible.
12: You know, Harry, I was reading a piece that Tommy Lahren from over at Fox News posted on one of the social media pages. She's really frustrated with the Republicans, saying that they have not accomplished their two biggest issues. Number one, voter integrity, and number two, securing the border and getting rid of all of these illegals. I actually agree with her, but we still have to vote Republican to protect, yes, President Trump. For me, the midterms is all about protecting Trump, not necessarily putting more Republicans on Capitol Hill because they did a great job.
13: No question about it, Todd. I agree with both you and Tommy. The point is, if we lose the midterms, his cordless phone and his pen, they'll immediately, articles of impeachment will be pre-filed. No legislation will get passed. My frustration, more than anything that you mentioned about Tommy's point of view on this, which I do agree with, by the way, is that we're letting Democrats, and I'm being very generous by saying we are, but we as Republicans, we are letting Democrats run out the clock. That's a very stupid thing for us to do.
12: Jeff Katz, your thoughts?
14: You know, I'd love to tell you that our team doesn't do stupid stuff, but boy, we've got a habit of turning one car parades into absolute disasters. You can stand up and criticize any Republican anywhere at any time. I don't have a problem with that. But the reality is, if in fact you want President Trump to be successful in any way, you've got to stand with Republicans in these midterms. It's just that simple. Because if, in fact, the president loses the House, because it's going to be the president that loses big time here, it's 2 years of nothing but obstruction, more impeachment nonsense, circus after circus after circus. You'll have Ro Khanna with imaginary events taking place all to attack President Trump and handicap him. And frankly, I don't think as a country we can afford that.
12: Guys,
13: it's so true. So true. I just wanted to add real quick, Tom and Jeff, that Jeff is correct. He's absolutely right. And just imagine 2 years of Democrat congressional hearings that the legacy media will absolutely celebrate morning, noon, and night. Mark Wayne Mullen under oath, Tom Holman under oath. They'll be calling everybody in, accusing them of being criminals. It will be unbearable. And look, we're going to be going against the tide of history to keep the House. But we've got to do everything that we can. And, you know, the good work that was done on the redistricting gives us a real shot. Let's not blow it.
14: Yep.
12: Harry Hurley and Jeff Katz joining us on our Patriot Mobile Newsmaker line today. Guys, I got to tell you before we go, if you want some good pizza here in Memphis, you got to go. It's a place called Coletta's Italian Restaurant. Back in the 1950s, they are credited with inventing one of the most delicious pizzas known to mankind. And it's called barbecue pizza. So you actually use barbecue sauce and you top the pizza with slow roasted pork. And it was actually a favorite of Elvis Presley. He used to go to Coletta's all the time. But that's the jam. So we got to get the National Guard troops over to Coletta's so they can try some of that great barbecue pizza.
14: That sounds like a great idea. You know, the other thing is that if Harry can jump in his car, stop and pick me up on the way, my gosh, we might very well be able to do a little recon. You know, we don't want anybody getting subpar barbecue pizza.
12: No. Harry, I think this is a brilliant idea. We'll put you guys up at the Peabody. We'll let you guys take turns walking the ducks as honorary duck masters. And then we'll go catch Memphis wrestling.
13: It sounds wonderful. I have heard of barbecue pizza, and that was very tantalizing, Todd.
12: Yeah, it's pretty darn good. I'll tell you that much. God, we do need to get you guys down to Memphis. We're going to work on that. That'll be our big project for the remainder of the year.
13: Be a lot of fun.
12: All right, and Harry, you got to bring some of that delicious saltwater taffy. I can only eat saltwater taffy if it comes from Atlantic City, New Jersey.
13: Got you covered, Todd.
12: I love it. All right, Jeff Katz, Harry Hurley, good to see you, fellas.
13: See ya.
14: Thank you, gentlemen.
12: All right.
14: Have a great one.
12: Great men right there, great broadcasters. Let me tell you something. Both of those men are such giving individuals. 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

0: All right, welcome back. Dylan, I am still excited about this gift we received earlier today. Everybody's talking about it. I just heard our good buddy Adam Martin, who's going to be up in just a matter of moments to talk finance for us. He's a guitar player, from what I understand.
1: Wow.
0: So this is pretty cool. So if you missed it early on, we received this huge delivery from our good buddy Lee Greenwood. And it turns out that Lee and Daryl Worley and Neil McCoy and Don McLean all joined together and got me a custom made guitar. And it's really nice, Dylan.
1: It is very nice. It has your name on it. And I feel like you only owe it to us to learn a song in the coming weeks.
0: Well, I asked Ian the intern, because his dad's a pastor, which typically means the preacher's kid knows how to play the guitar. Ian, are you a musician? Are you a big music guy?
2: I love music. I listen to music all the time. I know like two or three chords, but that's enough to play the first song on the Todd Stearns guitar.
0: This is a matter of history on the Todd Stearns radio show. So let's hear a little bit of it.

0: this is the first live music on the show, Dylan.
1: It's got to be. Very cool. Wow.
0: Very nice. Well, well done, Ian, the intern. So that was very nice. You know, Don McLean, by the way, is famous for the epic ballad American Pie back in the day.
1: Oh,
0: I mean,
1: yes.
0: These are like huge musicians.
1: That's a great song. I almost wanted to start singing Country Roads. That almost sounded like the chord progression of Country Roads.
0: I love that. Ian, how long have you played the guitar?
2: A couple years, but I only know a couple worship songs. Like, this is Abide. I learned it to play it at youth group. So the pastor kid stereotype definitely
0: the PK, holds through here. Yeah, you got to play the guitar. Yeah. So you're cheap labor, too. So,
2: oh, yeah,
0: that's part of it. So very nice. All right. So we're going to try to get Adam Martin. We're going to try to get him to play something as well.
1: Everyone needs to use the guitar.
0: Everybody's got to use the guitar. If you're coming into the studio, you got to play the guitar. So, and Ian, you're also responsible for all of our video upgrades. We've received so many compliments from people about the upgrades we've been making on digital. How's that going?
2: It's going really good. Now, you make so much content that the hardest part is just keeping up with all of it and making good videos.
0: That is the tough part of it. But, you know, we have so many topics, whether it's, I don't know, whatever is happening down at that pizza joint or the explosive diarrhea. There's just a lot going on.
1: This comes out of nowhere.
0: I know. I don't know where that is. We've got to figure that out.
1: Yeah.
0: It's kind of like the ladybugs. How did they get in here? How did they get into the building? All right. Well, Ian, well done. Thank you.
2: Thank you.
0: And, we have one of those Apple trackers in the guitar. So we'll know if it goes out of the building.
2: That's unfortunate.
0: I know it is. But anyway, great job there. Ian, the intern. And again, thank you to Lee Greenwood and Daryl Worley, Neil McCoy and Don McLean for this custom made, guitar. And by the way, this was part of their America 250 celebration. So it's got a beautiful, American flag that's been etched into it and my name there as well. So, and they spelled it correctly. I love that. All right, folks, if you have questions about retirement and investments, now is your chance to get in on the action. Adam Martin from Strategic Financial Partners is going to be here next. That telephone number, 901-260-5926. That's 901-260-5926. This is the Todd Stern Show.

0: With SRN News, I'm Jason Wagner. United States intensifying its strikes targeting Iran, hitting targets further north. Tehran retaliated then early Thursday morning with both missile and drone fire targeting Bahrain and Kuwait before dawn. In the meantime, President Trump says Iran still wants to strike a deal. Earlier at a defense summit at the U.S. Army War College in Pennsylvania, the president says that Congress needs to authorize the funding necessary to rebuild defense stockpiles. Vice President J.D. Vance says the Trump administration absolutely mishandled the communications surrounding the Jeffrey Epstein files. During a podcast with Joe Rogan, Vance pointed largely to former Attorney General Pam Bondi, who infamously stated that an alleged client list of Epstein was sitting on her desk. SRN News.
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0: Welcome back, everybody. This is no, I want you to keep playing there. That's Adam Martin, who is a guitarist. And Adam, you saw the Lee Greenwood guitar. And the next thing I know, you're playing a concert here.
1: I just got to know what his email address is so I can get me one of these guitars.
0: So you're a guitarist.
1: I do love to play. It's a big therapy for me.
0: No. Wow. That's fantastic. Yeah, I mean, you know, I think just about everybody in Memphis plays a guitar.
1: Yeah, they should. That's my honest opinion. You know, the city's got a lot of history, especially some.
0: Oh, you got to play while we talk here. I know you're dying to do that.
1: You know,
0: so.
1: Some well-renowned artists have come out of here, you know, notably, Elvis Presley's one, B.B. King's another, the Muddy Waters group. So blues is a big inspiration to me. So I mean,
0: you got
1: to
0: give us a little bit of blues. Do you know any blues there?
1: Let's see here. And then, like, I'll do some. You know, just I love the.
0: Oh, that's great.

0: my gosh, Dylan. Holy cow. That was amazing.
1: We have so much talent here.
0: It is a lot of talent, and it's just a pretty remarkable when you see the level of talent we have. And what's so funny is everybody has a day job.
2: That's right.
0: So you hit the, you do your day job, then you hit the clubs, and we have so much live music here in the Memphis area. And that's one of the things I love about this, about Memphis, walking around Beale Street, and you're going to hear somebody playing something.
2: Hey, man, you know, one of my favorite places to go is the place right next to the Rum Boogie Cafe on Beale. It's, it used to be Mr. Haney's Juke Joint, but you know, you can find some guys, like you said, that are they're working day jobs, and at night they just transform into some amazing talents that you didn't even, like, you'd never know it passing them on the street.
0: I know, Dylan, my dad, your great uncle, was a big studio musician guy, but dad was an electrician, so he worked at the elevator company and in the daytime, and then at night, you know, he was working the club scene and playing, you know, a lot of, I think he played for, well, gosh, early on he played with some of Elvis's cousins, so they were over at the Graceland quite a bit, you know, in the early days. So.
2: Yeah, my dad's got some history with Graceland. He played drums. He didn't play strings at all, but he grew up, he actually played with Elvis's stepbrothers, and he's got stories where Elvis came and picked him up and would take him to Graceland, and they would learn how to ride motorcycles over there, so it's crazy.
0: One day, dad was playing, they were over there, and dad was playing his version of That's All Right, Mama,
2: mm-hmm.
0: And he felt somebody come up behind him, and it was Elvis saying, "Hey, Jimmy, that's pretty good." So my dad's name was Jimmy. He said, "Jimmy, that's not too bad."
2: Oh, so, yeah, definitely.
0: Yeah, good stuff. All right, Adam Martin, Strategic Financial Partners. We got to talk about your day job because that's why you're here. But we may have to get you back. And maybe we need to have live intro music, Dylan. Maybe
1: I would love that. Yeah, yeah, that sounds like a plan.
2: Let's do it.
0: I was doing an interview with one of the radio industry trades earlier this morning. They're like, "What makes your national show so different, you know, being in Memphis?" And I said, "Well, we try to have a lot of Memphis flavor and culture." So this ties right into
2: Exhibit
0: that,
2: A,
0: I
2: yeah.
0: imagine. All right, today we're talking about approaching retirement, and you know, a good many of our listeners may be approaching that age. What should we be doing with retirement savings?
2: You know, as you get closer to retirement, there's a lot of things that, as advisors, we want you to be thinking about, because the next stage of your life is totally different. You're so used and accustomed to clocking in, clocking out. You're in that daily routine. Well, you don't have that anymore. So, you know, aside from the financial planning, what do you plan to do to occupy your time whenever you're retiring? So that's a big question to ask.
0: I'm one of those work guys. I love working. I can't ever imagine myself hitting that spot where I'm like, okay, I'm just going to stop working and, you know, retire for the next 20 years. But a lot of people want to do that. They can't wait for that to happen.
2: That's right. I mean, and with those people that want to continue to work, I completely understand. I've got several clients that are in that particular stage of life. And the questions that we always ask as advisor, if that's the route you want to go, is, are you working because you have to, or are you working because you want to?
0: What are, let's say somebody's 5 years out from retirement, what do they need to be focused on, and what are the big financial decisions they need to be considering?
2: The biggest one is Social Security. I mean, we want to be proactive in that 5 year out from retirement, the really good time frame to be thinking about that, because obviously you get eligibility at 62, and then that grows on a 8% compound, or, you know, every year you'd wait to defer, it grows 8% up to age 70. So we look at it and say, you know, when is the appropriate time to take Social Security, or do you want to take it immediately just to go ahead and collect it? So that's the biggest one that we always look at. And then one of the biggest mistakes that I see a lot of people make is being negligent, if you will, and just thinking like, hey, I don't need to go in and check how much risk I'm taking in my portfolio. It's done good for the last 20 years. I have no reason to believe it won't continue to do good. You're probably right, but you don't have 20 years to take the same amount of risk that you used to.
0: And that leads to the next question. Again, somebody's approaching retirement. Is it more about growing what they've got or protecting what they've got?
2: It's a combination of both.
0: Really?
2: Yeah, absolutely. Inflation's not going to go away even though you're retired. So what we get challenged with as advisors is we need a perfect combination of continuing to grow the assets that you have, but adding a layer of downside protection. So if there's huge market swings or corrections, we're not taking as much of a loss. So that game of balance is what we're tasked to really figure out. And, you know, if inflation, we just got the consumer price index numbers out and it actually went down, which is good. But, you know, if we factor in a 3.5-4% inflation, are your assets growing at least to that same amount or more? Because that's going to erode the purchasing power.
0: Adam Martin is joining us with Strategic Financial Partners. Maybe you have a question about getting ready. You know, you're starting to look at retirement. Maybe you have a question. Give us a call, 901-260-5926. That's 901-260-5926. Adam, what would you say are some of the biggest mistakes people make as they get close to retirement?
2: The biggest, like I mentioned earlier, is just the being negligent and not really being proactive in planning for what you're wanting to do in retirement. But another big mistake is cashing out more than you need to. You know, there is a specific calculation that we do that we sit in front of a client. We say, you know, you really can't take this much off the portfolio every single year or you run a big risk of running out of money. So mm-hmm. when people retire, they think, okay, I don't have to do the 9-to-5 anymore and I'm going to live the life I want to. And we see them overspending at an early onset of retirement.
0: Wow. That could be dangerous later on.
2: It could definitely be dangerous later on.
0: Is there a specific number that we all ought to be looking at?
2: Yeah, I would say measure your lifestyle expenses. So that's to answer your question about like an asset level amount of number. No, the real number is, what do I need for basic living expenses? And then is there a supplemental income need? That number is the 4% prudent withdrawal rate. We feel confident that if we're not taking more than 4% of our assets each year in retirement, then we have a good probability of the money lasting the rest of our life. If we start getting 6-8% withdrawals, then we start to erode how much assets we have, and then we're not able to confidently say you're going to have enough money to live the rest of your life.
0: When you think about it, and I mean, I'm just throwing out a number here, but you think, oh, $1 million, that's great. Well, yeah, that is great. But if you're living at like you need $100,000 or $150,000 a year to live comfortably, or that's how much you're spending, that's not going to do it.
2: I mean,
0: especially if you live longer than the money you've got.
2: You know, what's the newest fad in the social media life is talking about how like, oh, when I was your age, I was able to buy a house for $60,000. Well, what's the price of that house today?
0: That's right.
2: So that's exactly what's going to happen with some people that are retiring.
0: And in fairness, all those Gen Zers who complain about the boomers and the price, well, the boomers are dealing with the same issue on the retirement side now.
2: Exactly.
0: Let's go to the phones. Murph in Germantown, Tennessee, listening to us on KUAM. Murph, I understand you've got a question about music and retirement.
3: Well, I have a comment more than anything, Dr. Starn. My Uncle Bob Appling played drums in the Bartlett High School band. Graduated in 48, went to Memphis State to play in a band, and every now and then he would do a night gig. Sometimes, you know, some people would call him. So around 1952 or 53, he gets a call from a buddy of his to play drums at Ashler Hall, okay? And his buddy says, listen, we need a drummer on like a Tuesday or Wednesday night. There's some kid playing there, and his name is Elvis Presley, and he needs a drummer. And my Uncle Bob just lived off of that for years.
0: Is that
3: and
0: right?
3: I thought that was pretty, yes, sirree. And when Elvis was, you know, still driving a truck. Second commentary, while you guys are discussing retirement, I have a question for you.
0: Okay.
3: I can't find the word retirement anywhere in the Bible. So I'm not sure retirement is what we're supposed to do.
2: Well, I can go down a rabbit hole with that. That's for sure.
3: Yeah, you read about all these people that quote unquote retire, and the next thing you know, they're sitting on their couch for days and days and days. Bingo, they have a heart attack, or there's a huge article in Saturday, Sunday's Wall Street Journal about loneliness. And just because you leave the workforce, you got to stay busy.
2: I agree.
3: Pick up a little side gig, volunteer at church. You just can't sit around and do zero.
0: Murph, I was thinking about that yesterday. Senator Tommy Tuberville came out and he was giving us some more intel on what happened to Senator Lindsey Graham. And he said, Lindsey Graham never took a day off. And he said, quote, he worked himself to death. But you know, when you look at somebody like Lindsay, I can relate a lot to his work ethic because some people just love working. And, you know, I'm going to be one of those guys. I can't imagine, you know, spending, you know, years on the beach just drinking a cran apple, you know, soda or something. So,
2: and let me be the first to say that this isn't, you know, like, hey, you've got a set of retirement day. By all means, if you're capable and you want to work, you should work. You should do what you love and do something to keep you busy. We just are here to offer you some guidance on, well, how do I not have to work as hard?
0: Professor Murph, good hearing from you, my friend. And thank you for listening. Great questions. And thanks for that walk down memory lane there. You were smiling as he was telling the story.
2: I just love Memphians for that very reason. Like, everyone's got a story some way or another that goes back to Elvis, B.B. King, all the big legends.
0: It's amazing. You know, this radio station, we were the very first place that Elvis played as a teenager.
2: Nope.
0: And yeah, at the old KWAM Jamboree, which was held downtown in the old Godwood building, which has long since, I think, been torn down. But B.B. King, and as a matter of fact, B.B. King said that when he would work in the fields, he would listen to our radio station. And when he got old enough, came here and, you know, he worked at KWAM for a little while, as did Johnny Cash.
2: So, you know what? I just got a history lesson, and it makes me love the station even more.
0: It's a great heritage. Howlin' Wolf, yeah, I mean, it's a legendary station, really did a lot for R&B and for country western back in the day.
4: So, oh yeah.
0: All right. Final question here before we have to go to break. A lot of people have the 401ks.
2: Yes.
0: And sometimes you leave a job and, you know, your 401k, it's still there. So what do people, what options do they have to with all of those accounts?
2: So if you're going to continue to work, but maybe not necessarily for the same company, and the new job that you have has a 401k plan, a lot of these employers and their employer plans offer a rollover opportunity to move that into their K plan. So that's definitely one of the options. One of the most commons that I see all the time is just opening up an individual retirement account. And then doing that, that allows you to open up the architecture for investment options a little bit more than what's in a K plan.
0: It makes a lot of sense. 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Adam, if people want to reach out to you, how can they get in touch with you?
2: You know, just send me an email, adammartin@strategicfinancialpartners.com.
0: All right. Very good. We will look forward to seeing you back here next week. Should we get him to play the guitar? You know what you should get? Get that guitar. And we're going
1: to have to.
0: He's got
1: to
0: take us out with a little bit of music there. Adam Martin, Strategic Financial Partners, playing our Lee Greenwood guitar.

0: You're with Todd Starnes.
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2: Why are radical Islamists and radical progressives groups that could not be more different working together? 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Dr. Michael Youssef has spent decades studying this from the inside, and in his most urgent book yet, An Unholy Alliance, he tears the mask off a coordinated assault on American freedom and Judeo-Christian civilization. Foreign funding, institutional cowardice, cultural infiltration in our schools, our cities, and even our churches. 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
2: Yeah, I got to tell you, folks, we could have kept the radio show back in New York City. No doubt about it. I think there was a big push by a lot of folks to keep the show in New York City. And when I said, no, I'm going home to Memphis, people thought I was nuts. But I got to tell you, Dylan, I am so glad I made that decision, because you can't. What just happened in here? That would not happen in New York City.
13: No. I think you made the right choice for sure.
2: It's, I mean, you know, and I, look, I, nothing against New York City at all. It was a great town, and I enjoyed the first 5 or 6 years of the show were actually done in New York City. But there's something about getting out of the city, getting back to your roots, that that really moves the needle for me.
13: I mean, you are literally in your own community. Like, we're here. Like, we're, the people are here. Like, the food, the music's here, everything.
2: I think now we're just going to have to officially make, we're going to have to ask people when they come in, do you play the guitar? And if the answer is yes, they got to play.
13: Yeah, it's like on the inquiries. It's like, to get a guest in, this is what you have to do.
2: That's it. He played a little Sweet Home Alabama.
13: That was very nice.
2: That was very nice. Very nice. Got a little, a couple blues licks in as well.
13: Yeah.
2: So that's, I love that. And by the way, Adam Martin is, he's a great guitarist, but he's an even better financial advisor. So be sure to hit him up with your questions. I know we had several folks call and we're not able to get on the air. ToddStearns.com. We have a lot of stories, a lot of content for you to read. I'd encourage you to go over there and check that out. Also, you know, we don't talk a lot about our podcast, but I am telling you, we have tens of thousands, really hundreds of thousands of people download our podcast every month, and I want you to be one of those.

0: 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And again, it is free of charge. All you have to do is download the free app and you'll have access to all of our shows live on KWAM, the news radio station here in Memphis. And again, that's for those of you, maybe you live in an area where you just don't, where you don't get, you know, good reception or whatever. So be sure to take advantage of those free things. But one non-free thing we have is my book, which does cost money. And I want you to pre-order that. We're so excited. It's going to be in bookstores on August the 11th. We're going to be doing a lot of things leading up to that, including a big book launch party. So we'll be telling you about that in the coming days. All right, that music means we've got to scoot out of here. Wow, been a great day. Folks, get out there. Have a good one. We'll see you right back here noon o'clock on the radio. Be good, America, and watch out for that lettuce.
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7: News this hour from Town Hall. I'm Jason Walker. 2 months since its onset, Central Africa's Ebola outbreak still spreading faster than health officials can track it.
8: Confirmed cases of Ebola in Congo have reached 2,011, including 754 deaths, according to government data released overnight in what authorities say is the fastest growing outbreak on record. Over 750 people remain in isolation or in hospital. Well, just over 360 have so far recovered, says Congo's Ministry of Health. Contact tracing remains a challenge, with coverage of those exposed still at only 67%. The Central African nation has been battling the Ebola outbreak caused by the rare Bundibugyo virus since May 15. I'm Charles Tillotesma.
7: Acting United States Attorney General Todd Blanche has been appearing before lawmakers at his Senate confirmation hearing.
9: Acting United States Attorney General Todd Blanche pointed to major crime reductions under the Trump administration while appearing before senators at his confirmation hearing.
10: If you look at Washington and Memphis as examples, where we have worked with federal, state, and local partners pulling thousands of criminals off the streets in those two cities, homicides in D.C. are down about 60%, and overall crime in Memphis declined by more than 40%.
9: Blanche says federal partnerships with state and local law enforcement are delivering results. Willie Nelson, The White House.
7: U.S. Mint has started producing a new $1 coin, and it features Donald Trump. Federal law now does prohibit depicting a living president on any U.S. currency. However, Treasury Secretary does have the authority to change that in some cases. Rescue teams have stopped the search now for 3

0: We are Red Eye Radio. He's Eric Cronin. I'm Gary McNamara. I would hate to be a liberal, Eric, because, I mean, just going through what we just went through then. And by the way, none of those are our thoughts. No. We're analyzing what Democrats think.
1: No, this is their playbook that we're going from.
0: It's too much work.
1: No, that's the thing. When the rule book changes every day, what do you do? Yeah. How do you do that? Because now, again, masculinity was toxic not too long ago. Now we need more masculinity in their party. That's what they're saying.
0: Not only masculinity. We need manly masculinity.
1: Wow.
0: That's double.
1: Well, no, that's true. That's the way they phrased it.
0: That's double secret you toxic masculinity probation.
1: You women who are masculine, sorry. We don't need you in the party.
0: I guess.
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3: With SRN News, I'm Jason Walker. Ebola cases in the Congo now reaching just over the 2,000 mark. Those are confirmed. And 754 deaths also confirmed now. And to make matters worse, health workers at a major hospital in the country have now decided to go on strike over unpaid wages. And closer to home, cases of measles in America apparently starting to be on the rise once again. The United States has intensified its strikes targeting Iran, hitting targets further north. Tehran did retaliate early Thursday briefly with missile and fire targeting Bahrain and Kuwait. At a defense summit at the U.S. Army War College in Pennsylvania, President Trump says Congress needs to authorize funding for resupplying stockpiles of bombs. SRN News.
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0: From the Fox 45 Weather Authority team, I'm meteorologist Justin Chambers. Temperatures not much cooler as we head into the overnight hours. Lows dropping into the 70s. Getting into your Thursday, another hot and humid one. More haze will be around with the smoke from the wildfires to the north rolling in. Temperatures in the upper 90s and triple digit feels like temperatures. A little cooler on Friday, and then we're tracking some showers and thunderstorms for the weekend. From the Fox 45 Weather Authority, I'm meteorologist Justin Chambers for Talk Radio 680 WCBM.
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0: people, but now there's a promising new blood test that just might determine whether someone will develop Alzheimer's disease. Donna Warder explains.
1: In the study, doctors tested for the presence of a brain protein called p-tau217, which helps fuel Alzheimer's. Dr. Risa Sperling is with Mass General Brigham Neuroscience Institute.
2: We found that people who have very high levels of this blood test abnormality, p-tau217, were very likely to progress over time. So 38% of them progressed to impairment within 5 years, and actually up to 78% within 10 years.
1: But Sperling says it's too soon for healthy people to get the blood test, which is now used to help diagnose people who are experiencing cognitive problems. I'm Donna Warder.
0: Breaking news and analysis, townhall.com. British Prime Minister Keir Starmer says his political journey is over as his last questions as UK leader answered. Here's Charles de la Desma.
3: In his final Prime Minister's questions, British Prime Minister Keir Starmer tells lawmakers he had reorganised the Labour Party, making it electable again after a period in the political wilderness.
4: And after 2 years, we've stabilised the economy, we have invested heavily in our public services, we've put better protections in for children, particularly on child poverty, we've strengthened our defence, and we've enhanced our international reputation. I'm proud to leave this country in a better shape than I found it.
3: I'm Charles Tillevesma.
0: Tragedy in Toledo, Ohio. Now, the fire department's still trying to figure things out. They said the presence of carbon monoxide confirmed in a parked vehicle where five people were found. Three of them are dead. More on these stories, townhall.com.
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6: From the Fox 45 Weather Authority team, I'm meteorologist Justin Chambers. Not very much cooler overnight with our temperatures dropping only into the 70s. Thursday is going to be another hot and humid one with highs back in the upper 90s. It feels like temperatures in the triple digits. Storms on the way for the weekend. From the Fox 45 Weather Authority, I'm meteorologist Justin Chambers. Talk Radio 680 WCBM.
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0: 54 people have died, and to make matters worse, health workers at a nearby major hospital have gone on strike. Flash fire in that Bangkok bar has now claimed 33 lives, dozens injured, 17 remain in critical condition. Breaking news and analysis, townhall.com. Israel ramping up strikes in Gaza with an major attack. Here is Charles De La Desma with the latest.
1: Israeli airstrikes have killed about a dozen people in Gaza over the past 2 days, local health officials say, part of a wider campaign of attacks on the territory by Israel, despite a months-old ceasefire with Hamas. Among the dead are a woman and six police officers killed in an airstrike on a police station in the densely populated Jabalia refugee camp in northern Gaza. That was on Tuesday. In another strike on Wednesday, three members of the same family were killed in central Gaza. The Israeli military has not commented on the strikes in central and another in southern Gaza. I'm Charles De La Desma.
0: Looking at the numbers on Wall Street for Wednesday, the Dow added 150 points, S&P rose 28, and the NASDAQ climbed 162. More on these stories at townhall.com.
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3: From the Fox 45 Weather Authority team, I'm meteorologist Justin Chambers. Not very much cooler overnight with our temperatures dropping only into the 70s. Thursday is going to be another hot and humid one with highs back in the upper 90s and feels like temperatures in the triple digits. Storms on the way for the weekend. From the Fox 45 Weather Authority, I'm meteorologist Justin Chambers. Talk Radio 680 WCBM.
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0: Breaking news this hour from Town Hall. I'm Rich Thomason. Quoting President Trump, it's really big news, referring to a primetime address he'll deliver this evening from the White House. The president says the news doesn't get bigger. The speech to focus at least in part on election integrity.
1: The president has long insisted he won the 2020 presidential race. This comes even though the very people Mr. Trump appointed to oversee it say the vote count was accurate and he lost. This term, Mr. Trump has appointed people who support him on this issue. He's also launched a review of the 2020 voting.
0: Correspondent Andrew Stewart says the president may also address reports of foreign interference in the 2020 election. The United States stepping up its attacks on Iran, hitting targets farther north. American forces also fired on a ship accused of trying to break the U.S. naval blockade. The U.S. wants to keep the Strait of Hormuz open.
2: The U.S. says it's targeting Iran's ability to threaten shipping in the waterway. In this latest round of strikes, Iranian media reported that a children's cancer hospital was evacuated after several missiles landed nearby. Washington has also reimposed a naval blockade on Iran and said it disabled an empty oil tanker that ignored warnings by firing into its smokestack. There was some positive news, though. The Iranians freed an American citizen they'd prevented from leaving the country, what President Trump called a gesture of goodwill.
0: The BBC's Barbara Plett-Usher. Across a wide swath of the northern U.S., it's not only the heat and humidity, it's the smoke that's making it tough to breathe. Close to 200 wildfires in Canada are making for a smoky haze in the air on this side of the border. There have been dozens of high-water rescues across parts of south central Texas, swamped by days of torrential rains. On Wall Street this morning, Dow futures are down 61 points. NASDAQ futures 131 points lower. More on these stories, townhall.com.
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8: 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Here's Chuck Whitaker with traffic and weather on the threes.
9: There's a wreck coming south out of Frederick this morning and into Montgomery County. It's on 270 southbound at Route 80. And as of 5 minutes ago, that was still blocking the left-hand lane. Pretty close to a mile back up right now on the southbound side. Looking live at 295 northbound. Busy there coming up to the ramp at 197. No issues so far, but very slow on the northbound side. Yesterday, we had a tractor trailer hit a house in Dundalk. That wreck has now been cleared from overnight. Dundalk Avenue was closed for a while. At Center Place, looks like now we're back open and ready to go. I'm Chuck Whitaker with traffic and weather on the threes on Talk Radio 680 WCBM.
10: Your Fox 45 forecast. We've got some hazy, smoky sunshine today, courtesy of the Canadian wildfires reaching us, the smoke reaching us. Temperatures will be in the hot upper 90s, feel like temperatures in the 100s still. Partly cloudy and warm tonight, temperatures back in the mid 70s. From the Fox 45 Weather Authority, I'm meteorologist Amy Aronson for Talk Radio 680 WCBM.
11: 75 degrees in Nottingham, 75 in Abingdon at 6:04. Here are the latest headlines from the WCBM Maryland News Center. Baltimore and the metro area are in for another day of high heat, humidity, and poor air quality. The Maryland Department of the Environment has issued a Code Orange air quality alert for the region with air pollution concentrations that may be unhealthy for sensitive groups, including children, the elderly, and those with heart or lung diseases. Today's heat index values could reach 104 degrees. And the Maryland Department of Health has confirmed 5 cases of measles among a group of people who traveled out of state to a location with an active measles outbreak. Health officials say anyone who visited

0: the Carroll Hospital Center emergency waiting area between 2 p.m. and 5 p.m. on July 13th may have been exposed. There are now 9 confirmed measles cases in the state this year. And a tractor-trailer driver is injured after his rig crashed into several Dundalk homes and a light pole. The Baltimore County Fire Department says the Wednesday afternoon crash happened in the unit block of North Dundalk Avenue, and no one in the homes were injured. Last night's winning Maryland Lottery pick 3 was 597, the pick 4, 4360. 6:05 on Casey & Company. Stein on Sports with Sean Casey coming up next.
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3: Gary has a morning off. Stein on Sports brought to you by Farnan and Dermer. 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Get a $99 AC tune-up from Farnan and Dermer, the comfort guys. Orioles hit the road tomorrow night to resume the season. The team duels the Astros in the first matchup of a three-game series. The Birds swept Kansas City heading into the All-Star break. Well, we've got a World Cup final. Defending champions Argentina back in it. Of course, Lautaro Martinez scored a header in the stoppage time to push Argentina past England 2-1 in the last semifinal matchup from Atlanta. The New York Cup World Final will be in New York City. Elsewhere, the Summer League and the NBA Wizards share the same record of, again, 2-2, and they're awaiting their playoff, as if there matters playoffs in the Summer League. But anyway, they lose to the Clippers 108-94, but they have benched a lot of their star players. The last two Stanley Cup champions will headline the opening night of the NHL season. The season opens September the 29th with the reigning champion Hurricanes hosting the Panthers. The Caps visit the Lightning on October 3rd and return home to host the Penguins on October the 7th. And that is a look at Stein on Sports.
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3: Top of the morning to you. 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It is Thursday, July 16, 2026. I'm Sean Casey. Thanks for tuning us in here this morning. Coming up at this hour, families are suing over the Brooklyn Homes mass shooting, specifically the Baltimore City Housing Authority, and BPD should also be under scrutiny there. The president's really big news speech is going to be unveiled tonight at 9 o'clock. We'll carry it live here for you on WCBM. And there's some stunning election news still coming out from the 2020 stolen election. But our top story here today, just as we had thought, just as we had been talking about, Maryland's economy is bad. How bad is it? Well, the new CNBC poll says it is the second worst economy in the country. Second worst. This after Governor Westmore promised some relief for taxpayers and ratepayers.
7: We're going to make sure that we were bringing costs down for Marylanders.
3: Yeah. Got to make sure we're bringing the cost down. Well, exactly the opposite has happened, as we have seen a litany of the worst, largest tax increase in history in 2025. Fees, licenses, permit costs, all going up. And again, this says, Westmore says, he's going to make the state more affordable. He's done the exact opposite. The new CNBC poll ranks Maryland's economy as the second worst in the country with these taxes and fees of the last 3 years. That includes title fees, vehicle registration fees, vendor taxes, rental car fees. 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But residents of Maryland, taxpayers, said they've seen enough and had enough.
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10: I'm just at my wit's end with it, you know. It's like, when do we, the taxpaying citizen, get a break? Like,
3: how bad is it? Well, it's so bad that a CEO of an AI company, rather, Exometry, his name is Randy Anchule, he is now stepping aside from his job as CEO. There's something called the Maryland Affordability Project, and he's saying this is really, really bad.
11: We're 2.5 times more expensive than Delaware. We're 3 times more expensive than Pennsylvania, and we're 4 times more expensive than Virginia. Here are the facts. We should be one of the most prosperous states in the country, not the second worst.
3: Yeah, and well, we are the second worst. That's read it and weep. I noticed that the comms director, Carter Elliott, and the spokesman, Amar Musa, failed to mention that in their ex posts yesterday. He just kind of skipped over that conveniently. And, of course, it's after Westmore. And look, the economist in Maryland, Audubon Basu, is one, and Achule is the other, saying that Maryland needs to do better if they expect to attract new business, if they're going to get young people to want to live in this state. I think it's probably over for retirees. It would take a monumental shift, and that's not happening as long as the Democrats control the state. I mean, there will be a mass exodus out of this state as we see. You know, it's funny. You got New Yorkers and New Jersey coming down here because it's cheaper, but the Marylanders are leaving because it's too expensive. Go figure. Isn't that something? Here is a couple of economists weighing in on this poll.
12: So many Marylanders are moving out. They're no longer Marylanders, and that leaves the rest of us carrying this heavy burden of financing state government expenditures. Meanwhile, fewer of us have jobs.
11: That really speaks volumes, right? And again, we've lost almost 20,000 people now last year.
3: By the way, we lost 20,000 people. 20,000 people lost last year alone. The Maryland Affordability Project says it's going to examine solutions related to these state taxes and fees, as well as the rising energy bills and housing costs. But we'll reach out to them and see if we can get them on the air here shortly. But that's pretty bad. Second worst the economy in the nation, according to CNBC. And that is on Westmore's watch. 6:13, traffic, weather on the threes. Now with the update, the king of all traffic, Chuck the Body Whitaker.
13: Had a big wreck yesterday. I'm sure a lot of people saw the pictures of it. Tractor trailer went up on the sidewalk, hit a house in Dundalk. I mean, what happens there on Dundalk Avenue? So we don't know whether the guy had a problem or not, but that was closed for a while. They had to do some work on the house to make sure it was okay. All of that overnight cleared, and now Dundalk Avenue northbound at Center Place has been reopened. Looking live and very good conditions right now at both the Harbor Tunnels. JFX, if you're coming downtown early, no problems there. And even the Beltway West Side is just getting underway in that stretch between Liberty Road and Frederick Road, and no problems right now as you're crossing underneath I-70 and working your way down towards Route 40 West. I'm Chuck Whitaker with traffic and weather on the threes. on Talk Radio 680 WCBM.
3: Fox 25 Weather Authority forecast. It is going to be another hot day today, and all you need to do is try to stay warm. Hazy and smoky. Stay cool, I should say. It's going to be very, very warm. So we've got Canadian wildfires once again creating some of this haze and smoke. Highs will be in the upper 90s. Heat index over 100. Overnight temps will be in the mid-70s again as we struggle with some of this heat and humidity. But really, it's the smoke and the haze that's going to...
13: That smoke was bad yesterday in some places.
3: Yeah, it really was. 80 right now already in Annapolis. It's 77 in Ellicott City. Time for some one-liner news. 76-year-old woman in Florida received her new license plate in the mail. Contains a randomly suggestive message. The plate reads, SQZ A55, which when you look at it, looks like squeeze S. She's now the most popular person at the Villages.
0: That's like the Ass Man.
3: Yeah, exactly.
13: The Ass Man, right. Who reminds me of somebody you know, but either way.
0: Yeah, very much.
3: High school student in Florida graduated with a record high grade point average of 11.99.
0: How can you...
3: Apparently all these extra credits and so on and so forth. Yeah. That's, yeah.
0: I wouldn't know about that.
3: Apparently his mom was expecting a 12, though. But, so as we said, the smoke from wildfires in Canada and Minnesota spread to the Northeast and Mid-Atlantic states. They're saying the air is so thick, it's like you're caught between Snoop Dogg and Seth Rogen. A lot of smoke, folks. The House of Representatives passed a bill that would make daylight saving time permanent in the United States.
13: Bring it.
0: So bring it. Amen, brother.
3: Here's the problem with that, though. We did this before. I did some research on this. Back in 1974, we did switch to permanent DST. It lasted 10 months. Why did it end? Kids were going to school in pitch black darkness. Okay? Accidents increased. People hated waking up in the dark. Public opinion started to flip, and Congress said they reversed it. So we had it, and we got rid of it because nobody liked it.
0: You know, go back to the old days when we all farmed. You get up at the crack of dawn. Too bad. Wah, wah.
3: Did Tony Orlando?
13: Give everybody a lantern.
0: Yeah, for real. We have reflective wear. It's fine.
3: Yeah, sure. President Trump's face will appear on the new $1 gold coin issued by the Department of Treasury. How about that?
13: Mm-hmm.
3: You won't see Joe Biden's face on a gold coin. Maybe on a silver alert, but not a, not a gold alert. Coin.
13: But here's the problem. It would always be face down.
3: That's true. Absolutely. All right. We've got a new Hallmark installment for you to check out this for Christmas in July.
14: Tonight, Hallmark's Christmas in July celebration continues with Christmas at a Slaughterhouse. He's a strapping Texas cattleman with elevated cholesterol and an adorable 5-year-old daughter who happens to be a dedicated vegan. She's a gorgeous biochemist from the big city who's hiding the fact that her newest soy-based beef substitute causes intestinal distress. Is there a chance these polar opposites can find love? Come on, Sherlock. Is this really your first rodeo? It's Christmas at a slaughterhouse. Tonight on the Hallmark Channel.
3: Hallmark is really dragging the bottom of the barrel there for that one, I'm sure. Here she comes.
15: I don't want to comment on this, but you keep looking at me with your big smile. I know this is for me. I think these actually descriptions sound more like the Lifetime movies. Their ones, they're a little more risque. There's a little more scandal in those. They're not squeaky clean. Like
3: okay.
15: The couple might kiss before the end of the movie. Like, they're very racy.
3: All right, so this is defending her Hallmark, which is acceptable, of course. And Lifetime, she says, they're more racy.
15: They're a little more,
3: okay,
15: yeah.
3: Right.
15: And the regular movies are like the ones, I don't know.
0: I've
15: the
0: never
15: gym teacher,
0: watched either.
15: The student has an affair. I mean, they're like weird. Yeah.
3: Right. Yeah, those are like real life movies,
15: well,
3: apparently.
15: Apparently, yeah.
3: Chuck, I'm going to run something by here, and of course, and everybody can comment on this. There's this new study out on Maryland driver license tests, the actual written test and the driving test. And I want to share this with you. Nearly one in two Maryland written driving test attempts ends in failure.
13: Yeah. I can see that.
3: 7 in 10 road tests.
16: I believe it.
3: 7 in 10 road test attempts are passed. So you have 30% failure for the road tests. 49% of written test attempts ended in failure compared with 30% of road tests. And that's more than a million written tests have failed since 2020. So again, that's pretty telling, I think. I mean, it's one thing, physically being able to drive is one thing, mentally.
13: Knowing the law is the other.
15: Unless you're an illegal trying to drive a truck for a living, then apparently you get handed everything right away.
16: Exactly.
15: I don't know how that happens.
3: Don't they give them in Spanish?
13: No comprende.
3: Do they give the written test? If you don't speak English, do you get to take it in Spanish?
15: Probably. It might depend on the state. Here we probably do, but I don't know.
3: Yeah.
16: License? We don't need no stinking license.
3: But this kind of explains everything. The people I see, I saw a guy this morning. He was coming off of Owings Mills Boulevard onto 795 to come to work, and there was a guy, there was a car, it was going pretty slow, but you know what, maybe that person was probably doing the speed limit, and they're getting on the ramp to 795, and just where, you know, you get off the Owings Mills Boulevard, you veer, merge to the left. He went on the shoulder of the road on the ramp just to pass this car
16: just to pass.
3: At high speed because he couldn't wait another 20 seconds.
16: I had a similar incident this morning. It's 4 a.m. What?
15: Yeah, where do you have to be?
16: Who are you?
15: It's dangerous, right? Yes. They risk all of our lives for 2 extra seconds.
3: Could have caused an accident. Probably that kind of person probably will in the near future.
13: It's called job security for me.
3: Yes, it is. Well, you've got that locked in, don't you? Between all those barter deals.
13: I picked the right assignment, Mr. Casey. And when I got in line, I picked the right deal.
3: All those Polaroids.
16: Man for the job.
13: All those Polaroids. That's nice. You're not supposed to say anything about that. You never know where you are in there.
3: That's right. The Whitaker files.
16: Whoa!
3: One of these days.
13: Is that somebody's bald head sticking out of the mattress?
3: That was at Browns. How did you know?
13: I know everything about Browns.
3: I know you do.
16: Browns Motel.
3: You took half of the quarters of the massaging beds.
16: Operating beds.
13: I bet if you went out there with a metal detector, you'd still find about 10,000 quarters.
16: Yeah, there's little metal things at the end of them.
3: Yeah, they tore it down.
16: Oh, Browns is done?
3: Yeah, Browns is done. They tore it down. I don't even know what's there anymore, but it is
16: gone.
3: Days
16: Inn? I don't know.
3: I think it wasn't like a senior daycare?
13: It used to be called a Knights Inn.
16: Yeah, there is a Knights Inn. Yeah. Yes. There's a chain of those, but you don't see a lot of them.
13: Then they changed the name to 15 Minutes In.
3: All right. We're off and running, folks.
13: Right.
3: Not in a good direction. 621, you're listening to Casey and Company.
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3: 6:23, time for traffic and weather on the threes. Now we update. Here's the King, Lugnuts Johnson.
13: That wreck coming out of Frederick into Montgomery County is now on the shoulder, and the backup is pretty much gone. It was southbound on I-270 near Urbana at Route 80, but now off the roadway, getting better through there. No issues on the Capitol Beltway right now. Still clear in Montgomery County and into Prince George's County. BW Parkway still okay. Getting a little busy northbound from Powder Mill Road, filling in south from Arundel Mills Boulevard and down towards Route 32. I'm Chuck Whitaker with traffic and weather on the threes. on Talk Radio 680 WCVM.
3: Fox 25 Weather Authority forecast for today. It's going to be hazy because of the Canadian wildfires and smoky sunshine today. Upper 90s heat index well over 100. Overnight temperatures will be in the mid-70s. And right now we're looking at 76 in Pikesville. It is 76 in Ocean City, Maryland as well. We're talking about the CNBC poll that says that Maryland is the second worst economy in the country. Again, just amazing. And you got Westmore running around well, actually, he's not in the state all that much. He was campaigning in South Carolina the other day. So, again, it's just the worst state economies. Again, Oklahoma, number 10, North Dakota, number 9, New Hampshire, 8, Alaska, 7, South Dakota, number 6, Kansas, number 5, Louisiana, number 4, West Virginia, number 3, Maryland, number 2, you look at it, and of course, he blames the fact that federal employees were laid off. But no, the Maryland Chamber of Commerce disagrees. High cost, unpredictable taxes, growing regulatory burdens. If you want a stronger future, you have to prioritize an economy rather that supports business investment expansion and long-term growth. We're not doing that. In fact, our economy score was 143 out of 415. That graded out as an F. The real GDP was $436 billion. That is only a 0.7% increase from last time. The debt rating and outlook is not AAA, it's AA1, which is stable, but it's teetering. Share of state spending from federal funds, 31%. Imagine if the feds started yanking money from the state of Maryland. Of course, international goods and trade is 10% of GDP. And, of course, our major corporations are McCormick, Lockheed Martin, and Marriott International. Worst economy in the country belongs to Rhode Island. This according to the CNBC poll. Now, there's a Wallet Hub study, which has evaluated 300 cities of varying sizes using 22 metrics. Baltimore ranks 195th overall. So we're middle of the pack. We are affordability rank was 66. Real estate market rank 239. Not good. Quality of life rank 252, not good. California cities dominate the bottom of the list, as you might imagine. Gavin Newsom has run that state into the ground. We're in the process now, thanks to a Democrat lack of leadership, of running this state into the ground. We're halfway there. According to CNBC, they were almost there as the second worst economy. Now more than ever, there needs to be a change at the top. There needs to be a change in the governor's mansion. There needs to be massive changes made in the Maryland General Insane Asylum. But apparently Maryland voters, and this is the conundrum, if you will, is the problem is that people vote with their feet. We lost 20,000 people. That's 20,000 votes against Westmore, that are now gone, from the state. They've left, and I hear from all the time, via, you know, text and email here on the program. I have listeners now that used to listen to this program, wake up every day to this program, and still do, but for just from a different location. You can listen on the app, you can listen online, and people do it. They're in Pennsylvania, they're in Delaware, they are in Texas, they're in Tennessee. They're in the Carolinas, North and South Carolina, of course, some in Georgia, a lot in Florida, as you might imagine. So then we find the education. How do you educate a workforce in the state of Maryland when, the state of Mississippi was dead last in education, number 50. They are now number 16 and we are number 20. So again, Mississippi has made great inroads of success in education, and the state of Maryland going in the opposite direction. Just, again, so you talk about the economy, you talk about retirees, you talk about education. Even Maryland public schools are some of the most racially segregated in the nation, according to experts. Brand new report out there. Maryland schools are ranked as more segregated than Connecticut, Massachusetts, and Mississippi. Were slightly better than New York, which was the worst in the nation. How does that happen? How does that happen that you have this kind of racial segregation in Maryland schools? We're a progressive state, right? We're a blue state. We're run, we have a black governor. We have a lot of black leadership in the Maryland General Insane Asylum. We got a black mayor. We got a predominantly black city council, and so on and so forth. We got all this, and yet we're one of the worst, as far as the racial segregation goes in our schools and urban districts, which are the worst, and some of the suburban, as well. So really, really bad marks all the way around for the state of Maryland. I don't know how you run and get reelected unless it's just pure tribal identity politics that's driving this bus here this fall. So Dan Cox, he's got, you know, obviously, a long road to go, but, he was pouncing on some of this news on social media yesterday, as he should. Let's get your thoughts on it as well. 410-922-6680, 1-800-WCBM-680. Yesterday I asked the question about, why Republicans aren't voting, and, I got two emails and two texts. That's how disinterested Republican voters are in this upcoming election. You better, you know, start to awaken, because if you don't, you'll be waking up to a re-election of Wes Moore, who will be a short-timer, and then you get Aruna Miller, and she's got no track record at all of leading anything, okay, except maybe, you know, a ceremony. And then, of course, you've got perhaps the largest state tax increase in history, sales tax, coming up in the next General Insane Asylum. Just try to forewarn you. That's all. Coming up next, the president says he's got really big news. He's going to share that with us tonight. We'll preview what some of that might be. Time for news headlines. Once again, here's Maggie.
0: Thanks. Good morning. The families of the two victims killed in the Brooklyn Homes mass shooting are suing the Housing Authority of Baltimore City. 18-year-old Ayala Gonzalez and 20-year-old Kailas Fagbemi were killed in the July 2nd, 2023 shooting, and 28 others were injured. The families claim the Housing Authority was negligent and failed to provide security that could have prevented the shootings. There's no comment from the Housing Authority. The NTSB says ineffective responses to calls about a suspected gas leak led to a deadly Harford County house explosion in 2024. The blast leveled the home on Arthur's Woods Drive, killing 73-year-old homeowner Ray Corcoran Jr. and 35-year-old BGE contractor Jose Rodriguez Alvarado. Investigators say the explosion and fire happened after natural gas leaked from a service line pipe, made its way to the home, and ignited. The NTSB found that reports about a suspected leak were not properly acted upon, and the leak was left unrepaired for more than 10 hours before the explosion. Fox 45 reports that Marylanders, frustrated by rising costs and a growing list of taxes and fees, are organizing around a new effort they say is aimed at making the state more affordable, as a new poll ranks Maryland's economy near the bottom nationally. A new CNBC poll ranks Maryland's economy as the second worst in the country. The report comes as residents cite a litany of new taxes and fees over the past 3 years, including title fees, registration fees, vendor taxes, and rental car fees. And they say the added costs are pushing people to leave the state. An emergency crews are on the scene in Dundalk after a tractor-trailer struck multiple homes and a utility pole Wednesday. The incident occurred on July 15th in the 20th block of Dundalk Avenue. It's 6:32 on Casey & Company. Coming up next, Chuck Whitaker with traffic and weather on the threes.
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0: 6:33 on Casey and Company. Here's Chuck Whitaker with traffic and weather on the threes.
13: There's a new minor wreck in the city. It's at Madison Street, very close to Broadway. A couple of vehicles were involved, so if you're working your way through there on the westbound side, which is one way on Madison Street, want to keep an eye out for that. Some slowing now going into the old Harbor Tunnel. The brake lights beginning around the O'Donnell Street ramp. So not 2 or 3 minutes, not too bad. Everybody's open. Southbound 95 is still running clear through the Fort McHenry Tunnel and eventually out to the Beltway over on the southwest side. I'm Chuck Whitaker with traffic and weather on the threes on Talk Radio 680 WCBM.
1: Your Fox 45 forecast. We've got some hazy, smoky sunshine today, courtesy of the Canadian wildfires reaching us, the smoke reaching us. Temperatures will be in the hot upper 90s, feel like temperatures in the 100s still. Partly cloudy and warm tonight, temperatures back in the mid-70s. From the Fox 45 Weather Authority, I'm meteorologist Amy Aronson for Talk Radio 680 WCBM.
4: Now, Gary Stein on sports.
3: Gary has the morning off. I'm Sean Casey. The defending champions are back in the World Cup final. Lautaro Martinez has scored a header in the stoppage time to push Argentina past England 2-1 in the last semifinal matchup from Atlanta. Enzo Fernandez tied the score with a goal in the 85th minute as Lionel Messi's squad. He had two helpers in the match. Will face Spain from East Rutherford, New Jersey on Sunday up in the New York area. Anthony Gordon put England up 1-0 in the 55th minute as the Three Lions failed to close out the match with six defensive players on the pitch. The English haven't made a World Cup final since 1966, and will score off against the French in the third-place match from Miami on Saturday, and that'll bring a conclusion to the World Cup tour here in the good old U.S. of A. Orioles are going to hit the road tomorrow night to resume the season. The team duels the Astros in the first matchup of a three-game series. The Birds swept Kansas City heading into the All-Star break. And got some bad news yesterday. Orioles, Keegan Aiken will undergo Tommy John elbow surgery. The left-hander is set to hit free agency for the first time in his career this winter as the injury bug continues to plague the Birds. NBA Summer League action from Vegas. The Wizards lose to the Clippers 108-94. They're now 2-2 on the season, waiting their other results before playoffs can begin. Last two Stanley Cup champions headline the opening night of the NHL season, which will open September the 29th, with the reigning champion Carolina Hurricanes hosting the Florida Panthers. Caps will visit the Tampa Bay Lightning October 3rd, and will then meet the Penguins at home ice on October the 7th. And that is a look at Stein on Sports.
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3: .636, 24 minutes now before the hour of 7 o'clock, broadcasting from the state with the second worst economy in the country. That would be the state of Maryland under the malaise of Westmore and the Democrats, who don't know how to create a good economy. Couldn't even do it by accident, folks. That's how bad the Democrat policies are these days. Because in order to grow government, in order to create more dependency on the people who vote Democrat, their tribal politics, their identity politics, they have to raise massive taxes on the makers and not the takers. And that's why we're in the plight that we're in right now. Tonight, President Trump is going to reveal what he says is some really big news regarding the 2020 stolen election.
23: Well, I'd rather save it. It will concern that subject, and we'll have a couple of other things to say also. But I'd rather save it, but it's really big news. It's really, really big news. And our country has to shape up. But that's what we're going to be talking about Thursday is it doesn't get bigger, because without free and fair elections, you don't have a country. We'll be discussing other things, too, but it's going to be a very big announcement.
3: Yeah, and so a lot of speculation what that announcement could be. There was an announcement that, Fulton County, Georgia, which is problematic. There were issues there, as you know. FBI went down there with over 200 analysts and agents to review that. Maybe the reports are that he is going to say that the Senators Ossoff and Warnock are illegitimate, were illegitimately elected. Don't know until the president obviously delivers his speech. Another report is the president will reportedly unveil evidence showing Beijing, the CCP, compromised U.S. voter data, and the CIA knew about it but didn't share the information with him during his first term. Tonight, joining the president will be CIA Director Ratcliffe, DNI Bill Pulte, DHS Chief Mark Wayne Mullen, who I think may be on the hot seat, and FBI Director Kash Patel will be joining him tonight as well. Christopher Wray and Chris Krebs. Remember Chris Krebs, the guy at the CISA that said this was the most secure election in history? They both lied. They knew that the Iranians breached the U.S. election system in 2020. They stole 100,000 identities of voters and then posted a video online of the stolen data being used to create what are called Yukawa ballots, and those are overseas voters, and hid it from the American people. Both Ray and Krebs, the most secure election in history, dude. So again, that's another issue. I don't know if that's going to come out tonight, but we know this was the most insecure election in history, the 2020 election, and we know it was stolen from the president. Also in Michigan, we told you the other day, over a million ballots are being reviewed, and in the last count, they viewed about 155,000 ballots and found out that 26,000 of those ballots were unlawfully counted. And here's Patty McMurray. And she, of course, her group of volunteers have been off the charts, amazing, spectacular in finding this kind of fraud. Here's what she said the other day.
2: So we have a team of over 100 volunteers that are going through these documents currently. And most recently, we completed the review of over 155,000 envelopes, absentee ballot envelopes. And I can tell you that the findings that we made after we completed this final review were astounding. And the best part about it is that these documents that we have, the evidence that we have, it's from the city of Detroit. I mean, it's hard to refute evidence that came from the city of Detroit itself. So I think that's the best part of our investigation. I think we're going to continue to pour through these documents. It's a lot, obviously almost a million documents, but our team is committed. We're committed, and we're not going to stop until we uncover every bit of voter fraud that took place in that election in 2020 in Detroit.
3: Yeah, and you look at the swing states in that 2020 election, and she just mentioned Detroit, Michigan. That was a ground zero of election fraud. Atlanta, Georgia, that's Fulton County, both Philadelphia and Pittsburgh, PA. Again, these are Democrat strongholds. This is where they drove up the margins and these mail-in ballots to overcome the Trump lead that was built late in the evening. Of course, in these areas, it's not election night or election day, it's election week, and in some cases almost election month. Let's not forget Maricopa County in Phoenix, Arizona, Milwaukee, Wisconsin, and elsewhere. So again, these were all problem areas. This is where the Democrats using the mail-in ballots, which were implemented, there was a massive scheme in, of course, COVID with the ballot harvesters, the ballot mules, if you will. That's where it was all stolen from President Trump. And this is why the Democrats completely oppose, and the Uniparty as well, the voter ID, the Save America Act. Once again, this week, the House passed a bill, Thomas Massie voting no, as he always does, 215 to 211, to attach the Save America Act to the NDAA bill, the National Defense Authorization Act. Of course, that will now die in the Senate, because once again, you need 60 votes to cut off debate and invoke cloture. And that is something that no Democrat, maybe Fetterman, he's a possibility, but you got Republicans that even I don't think you get all 53 Republicans. You might get 50 but you're still 10 votes. And that's why I said in the past, this should be handled like the Civil Rights Bill of 1964. They were 30 votes short of that act when the summer began, and they spent all summer debating, arguing, battling for that bill, and eventually it did pass, of course, with Republican help as they made amendments to, wasn't perfect, but they did get it through. And I think if the president can start stripping out some of the other stuff, some of which has already been handled by the Supreme Court decision, then I think we should have a national photo or voter ID. You must be a citizen. Of course, the Supreme Court will take that up again next term from a case out in Arizona. And again, I think the mail-in ballots have got to be reined in big time. 6:43, traffic and weather on the threes. Now, once again, the update with the king of all traffic, Lugnuts Johnson.
5: 895 southbound. Some brake lights still there at O'Donnell Street, but it's a rolling delay right now. So just the heavy traffic. Everybody's going into the southbound tunnel. So it takes an extra 3, 4, 5 minutes southbound. From there, the 95 run next door at the Fort McHenry tunnel is still clear. And, of course, we have 4 lanes southbound there, only 2 lanes southbound at the Old Harbor Tunnel. So far, no construction on 95 in Harford County. Keeping an eye on that, they'll show up pretty much any time now on the northbound side at Route 24. Beltway looks good. The west side has filled in just a bit, and we're going to start to see that speed reduction now between Liberty Road, I-70, and the ramps of Route 40, and then it gets much better after you clear Frederick Road and down the hill towards I-95. I'm Chuck Whitaker with traffic and weather on the threes on Talk Radio 680 WCBM.
3: Fox 45 Weather Authority forecast. We got hazy and smoky sunshine due to the Canadian wildfires today. Upper 90s for the high heat index over 100 tonight. Mid 70s for the low. 78 right now in Parkville. 79 in downtown Baltimore. Time to head out to the Chuck Wagon. 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In the name of Johnson.
6: I'm not an animal!
3: Could have fooled me.
16: I'm a human being.
5: That's real nice. 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
3: Yeah, absolutely.
5: Okay. Cool.
3: You know, all that junk in that trunk.
5: That's nice, Mr. Casey. My pat.
16: I didn't know that was to me or you. 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
3: I would never say that of you, Maggie.
16: Okay.
3: The never-ending pasta bowl is returning to Olive Garden starting today. 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
16: Angel hair.
3: Angel hair. You like the angel hair. You like that in a red sauce, in a white sauce, what?
16: Clam sauce? I just like olive oil and whatever, almost like a pesto type thing they have on the menu.
3: Right,
16: like
3: that?
16: Goodness.
3: Chuck, do you have a go-to pasta?
5: I like the angel hair as well, but I like red sauce and meatballs.
3: Oh, that is good stuff. Good stuff too, no doubt. I like the shrimp frappuccino.
16: Oh, I forgot about the deep. How do you say it again? The spicy, yeah.
3: Yeah, the really spicy sauce. Yeah, that's one of my favorites.
16: The twice burner.
3: That's right. Pizza just launched a throwback value menu with items starting at just $3. Wow.
5: $3.
3: $3.
5: Wow.
3: Just incredible. The throwback value menu pizza items are $3 one-topping personal pan pizza. 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
16: Wow.
3: At Pizza Hut. They're also bringing back triple cheese mac.
16: And the decor, right?
3: And
16: the
3: s'more sticks.
16: S'more sticks. Yeah. Interesting.
3: Yeah, exactly. And the decor. The Pizza Hut used to wait.
16: Yep.
3: Yeah, back
16: love
3: in the day.
16: Love that stuff.
3: With the red cups and everything.
16: Uh-huh.
3: And the checkerboard table. Yep. Welch's is coming up with the frozen PBJ sandwiches. In 3 flavors, mixed fruit spread, strawberry jam, and Concord grape jelly.
16: So frozen?
3: Frozen. So you put them in the lunch, I guess, by lunchtime, they're thawed out and ready to eat. Why just not make a fresh? I guess if you're pressed for time, and you just, you know, you don't have time to make a PBJ.
16: But don't they get funky when they unfreeze?
3: No. Yeah,
5: I
3: something
5: about those Crustables.
16: Yeah,
5: they're frozen. Put them in the drawer overnight.
3: I think you're right about that. The only bread that I think is better frozen is sourdough. When you freeze sourdough, that tastes just as good frozen or fresh.
16: Right. But true.
3: Some of the white bread, I think you might be right. McDonald's is introducing a new Caesar menu for a limited time, and will sell a Caesar dressing-inspired sauce for a limited time. Creamy, bright, and savory sauce pairs Parmesan with lemon and garlic, but rest assured, there'll be no anchovies in the McDonald's.
6: That's true.
3: Oh, Caesar.
6: I like dressing. Anchovies.
3: Bacon Caesar McCrispy. The Caesar snack wrap is also available starting July 21st at participating Golden Arches. So there you have it.
6: Well, okay. Just have to check the ingredients and see where they came from.
16: Oh, jeez.
3: That's right. Got that, what, cyclospora.
16: Cyclosporiasis?
3: Yeah.
16: Ooh.
3: All you have to do really is make sure you wash your produce thoroughly.
16: Oh, yeah.
6: They showed a little piece there last night somewhere. I saw it. Everybody that washed this whole thing. Then they ran it. They drained it into a thing for the, like a beaker or whatever they call it. And you can still see the parasites in it.
16: Oh.
6: And, you know, that's where it's coming from.
3: Yeah. Well, you know what the issue is? Some of the, I'm not saying not lettuce and everything, but some of these vegetables that you buy, there's this wax that they spray, chemical wax they spray on them that shields them from pests and rain and so on and so forth. And it's hard to get off. And you just can't get it off with the regular water. So they now make this solution. I can't remember who makes it.
16: It's on TV. It's all over the place.
3: Yeah, but you can wash it, and then you put it in the bowl again you spray it with this solution. Which is all natural, which is organic, and you'd be surprised how much stuff is still.
16: The water is horrible.
3: Yeah.
16: And
6: I might use it on myself.
3: Yeah. I think you should use it on yourself.
16: People around here need to shower with it.
3: Yeah, why don't you take a barrel of it down to Earl Scheib and let him apply it?
6: I've been using janitor and a drum, so maybe I'll try this.
16: Comet. It makes your teeth turn green.
6: No, that chafes.
3: But Madge, you're soaking in it.
16: You're soaking in it, Madge. Oh, my goodness.
3: All right, Chuck. See you in a couple. Appreciate it. It is 6:50, 10 minutes now before the hour. It's 7 o'clock. You can join us here, 410-922-6680, 1-800-WCBM-680, and, of course, am680@wcbm.com is our email address, or you can text in the show as well. Coming up next, families are suing over the Brooklyn Homes mass shooting. Top of the hour, the president has directed his DHS secretary to continue the ICE deportation traffic stop. So Mark Wayne Mullen gets taken to the woodshed by the president. If you're a grill master, and look, I love grilling. 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
3: Eight minutes now away from the hour of 7 o'clock here on Casey and Company, Talk Radio 680 WCBM. If you want to weigh in on, does that surprise you that Maryland is the second worst economy? It did to me a little bit. I just think, you know, we're just such a small state. I would think that much larger misrun states like California, New York, Illinois would certainly be up there. But they weren't even in the – they actually were run better than Maryland, believe it or not. Rhode Island was the worst. But Maryland is, according to the CNBC poll, the second worst economy in the country. And, again, that needs to be drilled home by Dan Cox and by all Republicans out there running for either re-election this fall or trying to get elected in the first place. You got to keep hitting the affordability issue. As I said repeatedly, affordability, energy prices. Now, governor's trying to take credit for the PJM cap, saying he saved us $13 billion. That is a bunch of bull dookie. And we'll tell you why coming up a little bit later on the show. Plus, BGE might be vulnerable as safety oversights led to that Bel Air home exploding and killing two people, according to the NTSB. That report is out this morning as well. We'll share that with you. Coming up in seconds right now, once again, Mammoth Johnson has collected himself, and he's ready to deliver another stellar report.
9: I collected myself.
6: What do you think I am? All over the studio? I mean, come on now. That's like the Blob.
3: I don't mean
6: don't
3: it like
6: you
3: that.
6: Say anything.
3: I don't mean it like that. I just mean that, you know, it's like hands flying everywhere trying to gather the data.
6: Oh, so it was somewhat of a compliment.
3: It was somewhat of a compliment, yes.
6: Okay. I'll go with that. 895 South, looking at you live here right at O'Donnell Street. Again, it's slowing. It's going into the tunnel, which is always good news and not a big problem there. Everything is green going south, but just heavy traffic now right at O'Donnell Street. And then it clears out, gets a lot better as you're going south eventually to the toll plaza at Child Street and through there. 95 next door, maybe a little more traffic top of the hill at the Keith Avenue ramp, but with the lanes open going into and then south. Southbound from there on 95 down towards 395 and eventually out to the Beltway on the southwest side. I'm Chuck Whitaker with traffic and weather on the threes on Talk Radio 680 WCBM.
3: Fox 25 Weather Authority forecast. It's going to be a hot one today, but hazy and smoky due to Canadian wildfires. Upper 90s today, heat index well over 100. Tonight, mid 70s for the low. Right now, we're at 80 degrees already in Pasadena, 78 in Middle River. The families of two young people killed. Hard to believe it's been 3 years since the Brooklyn Homes mass shooting occurred. They're going to sue the Housing Authority of Baltimore City, alleging that that public agency failed to provide security that could have prevented the deaths of these two young Marylanders. Four additional people were wounded in the shooting. They've also filed lawsuits against the Housing Authority. You might remember it was right around Independence Day 3 years ago during the annual Brooklyn Homes block party. In the Brooklyn neighborhood of South Baltimore, two people were killed, 28 others were injured. At least 15 of those hurt were minors. The two people that were killed, 20-year-old Kaitas Fagbemi, 18-year-old Aaliyah Gonzalez. The parents of Fagbemi and Gonzalez claim in their lawsuits that the Housing Authority was negligent because security could have stopped the event from happening, staffed the block party, or notified law enforcement as the crowd grew out of control. Baltimore attorney Kurt Nachman says, you know, when trying to sue a government entity is really, really difficult because they have unlimited resources to defend themselves.
10: So the city really has, I don't want to call it an unlimited budget, but they have largely an unlimited budget to defend themselves, which is something very different than a private entity who may have to be paying an attorney out of pocket. So there's always a question of, you know, are you going to be able to outlast the city's attorneys?
3: And the money. And again, it's like when the government, remember with General Flynn, they were threatening to go after his entire family, his pension, anyone, ever go after his son. When the government can bring unlimited resources to prosecute you, the only person I know that has survived that is Donald Trump. And that's because, you know, he's got vast resources. And of course, I think he was also innocent. There wasn't anything there. But same thing as when you're trying to defend it. When you're trying to sue the government, they have these unlimited resources. They just can, wait you out. They can spend you out. They can, Again, it's a tough road to go. After that shooting, a Baltimore Police Department after action report noted that some of the officers appeared to give little thought to potential public safety concerns leading up to the moment the gunfire erupted. I remember also the contamination of the crime scene afterwards. We talked about people were, wasn't necessarily taped off. People were allowed to walk through the crime scene. Who knows how many of them were picking up cases, bullets, rounds expended or not. Aaliyah Gonzalez's mom, Crystal Gonzalez, she took a look at her copy of the report. Fox 45 caught up with her, interviewed her, and at the time she questioned why the party was not shut down and why there was no action taken.
11: I want to know why no one responded to shut down this party.
3: No, that's a great question, and that's what leading to the lawsuit. The report also said police knew about the event days before it happened, but at one point said they didn't, so they've been caught in a contradiction. Gonzalez said she did not believe the claim of the BPD or the City Housing Authority.
11: The night my daughter was shot, that's the same thing they said. The very first thing they said is we didn't know about it until earlier today. And I said to my husband, then they're lying.
3: Yeah, well, somebody messed up. And instead of taking responsibility and apologizing, now they're in cover-up mode. Now they're in that mode where they're gonna spend all that taxpayer resources. And again, this is incompetence, it's inefficiency, it's ignorance, it's all of the above, and we're paying for that. That's our tax dollars in Baltimore City for the City Housing Authority and the Baltimore Police Department, at least whoever was responsible for that inaction on that day. Yeah, the Housing Authority said it has not been served with the lawsuits, and because there's pending litigation, they can't comment on the allegation. But here you can hear the anguish in the voice of Crystal Gonzalez, who lost her 18-year-old daughter. Won't get to see her go to college, won't get to see her get married, have children. I mean, all that was taken away from her because of, again, the inaction of the Baltimore City Housing Authority Agency and later on the Baltimore Police Department, and that, I think, is criminal negligence. I'm not saying it was intentional, but, again, we have to have people in these agencies and in the police department that their job is to protect people from these kinds of events, and that, of course, did not happen, as you all know. Coming up next, the president is now directed his DHS Secretary Mark Wayne Mullen to continue the ICE traffic stops. He discontinued them after Senator Susan Collins had asked him to after the death in Maine. So we'll get into that story, as well as the latest on MAGA, the Iran war, and a Trump assassination attempt victim's wife has said that she believes that assassination attempt was indeed an inside job. We have the story for you. Stay with us.
12: This is the right choice.

0: affecting Bahrain and Kuwait. Tehran says U.S. strikes have killed more than 35 people in recent days and wounded more than 300.
1: I had to take tough action because they did not obey what they're supposed to obey. I mean, they just didn't do it.
0: But at the U.S. Army War College in Pennsylvania Wednesday, President Trump insisted Iran is looking to strike a deal. That interim deal to end the war appears to have been shredded. I'm Ben Tom.
2: The president addresses the nation this evening. Primetime speech in the White House expected to focus, at least in part, on election integrity.
3: It's really big news. It's really, really big news. And our country has to shape up. But this, what we're going to be talking about Thursday is it doesn't get bigger. Because without free and fair elections, you don't have a country. We'll be discussing other things, too. But it's going to be a very big announcement.
2: There have been dozens of high water rescues across parts of waterlogged south central Texas, flooded by days of torrential rains. Across the northern U.S., you can add choking smoke to the heat and humidity smothering a vast area. Close to 200 wildfires in Canada, filling the air on this side of the border with a smoky haze. On Wall Street this morning, stock futures are mixed, and Dow futures up 108 points. On the NASDAQ, futures are down 185 points. S&P futures off 13. 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
5: 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Here's Chuck Whitaker with traffic and weather on the threes.
6: No, we're doing okay through Annapolis. Nothing major, but right here at Sandy Point and then on the main span at the Bay Bridge. I'm not sure if this is smoke and fog, or it's all smoke. Either way, very limited visibility right now through there. Cars have their lights on, traveling the main span, but three lanes open westbound, two open eastbound. But once you get away from that area, the visibility is okay. So it leads me to believe it might just be some fog right there on the main span. Still clear and a minor buildup southbound I-97 at the top of the hill at Route 32. I'm Chuck Whitaker with traffic and weather on the threes on Talk Radio 680 WCVM.
7: Your Fox 45 forecast. We've got some hazy, smoky sunshine today, courtesy of the Canadian wildfires reaching us, the smoke reaching us. Temperatures will be in the hot upper 90s, feeling temperatures in the 100s still. Partly cloudy and warm tonight, temperatures back in the mid 70s. From the Fox 45 Weather Authority, I'm meteorologist Amy Aronson for Talk Radio 680 WCVM.
8: 74 degrees in Falston at 75 in Owings Mills at 7:04. Here are the latest headlines from the WCBM Maryland News Center. Fox 45 reports that the National Transportation Safety Board released an investigation report on Wednesday regarding the findings of the 2024 Bel Air home explosion. The incident occurred on August 11, 2024 at approximately 6:48 a.m. at 2300 Arthur's Woods Drive. The explosion resulted in the destruction of the home, two fatalities, and three injuries. Several nearby homes were damaged and families were displaced. And Governor Wes Moore received help from an appointed California senator with close ties to former Vice President Kamala Harris while he pursued a Bronze Star nearly two decades after his deployment to Afghanistan, according to records obtained by Spotlight on Maryland and a retired Army colonel leading the investigation. The congressional request did not come from either of Maryland's two Democratic U.S. senators or any of the state's seven Democratic House members. Instead, then-Senator LaFonza Butler, a California Democrat, wrote to the Army Secretary on Moore's behalf on November 12, 2024. The Maryland Lottery Pick 3 was 597, the Pick 4, 4360. 7:05 on Casey & Company. Stein on Sports coming up next.
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2: Gary has the morning off. Stein on sports brought to you by Farnan and Derber, the comfort guys. Just mentioned Gary's name. Get a $99 AC tune-up from Farnan and Derber. Defending champs back in the World Cup final as Argentina slips past England 2-1 in the last semifinal match from Atlanta. Both goals were assisted by a great Lionel Messi. One coming in the 85th minute, and of course, just in stoppage time, as well as Spain will face Argentina in East Rutherford, New Jersey, come this Sunday, and England, who hasn't been in a World Cup final since 1966, will face France in the third place matchup in Miami on Saturday. The final major tournament of the year in golf has arrived with the Open teeing off from Royal Birkdale in England. Scotty Scheffler looking to add to his legend after winning last year's tournament by four strokes at Royal Portrush in Northern Ireland. He'll be alongside Tyrrell Hatton, Bryson DeChambeau for the first and the second rounds as well. Orioles back at it now after the All-Star break. They hit the road tomorrow night to resume the season. The team duels the Astros in the first matchup of the three-game series. The Birds swept Kansas City heading into the All-Star break, and after that they'll head home to see the Braves in Oriole Park at Camden Yards. Wizards awaiting their playoff fate in Summer League basketball after a 108-94 loss to the Clippers are 2-2 for the season. Stanley Cup champion the Carolina Hurricanes will hoist their banner on September the 29th. New NHL schedule is out. The Caps will open on the road October 3rd against the Tampa Lightning and their home opener against the Pittsburgh Penguins on October the 7th. And that's a look at Stein on Sports.
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2: 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Coming up in this hour, Sinclair Broadcasting's David Smith says he's considering suing Wes Moore. We'll tell you what that is all about. Also, the water bill that you never want to get in the mail. One local Baltimore woman opened up her bill for $228,000. We'll explain what happened there. But our top story here today, it seems like some of the president's cabinet secretaries just don't get the message or haven't gotten the memo. First up was Kristi Noem at the Department of Homeland Security secretary, who had actually was fired, reassigned. She's kind of disappeared. I just read she's divorcing her cross-dressing husband, as that was just disgusting. Now Mark Wayne Mullen. After a couple of high-profile ICE incidents, including the death of a man in Houston, illegal alien, who, by the way, they now have put out pictures of what was in his car. He had bags of crystal meth in the car. No wonder he was attempting to flee from ICE agents and tried to run over an agent, and that's when he got shot and was killed. The one in Maine, we don't know, though. That's still under investigation. Susan Collins, then, who was in a tight race in Maine, called the secretary, Mark Wayne Mullen, asking him to discontinue these traffic stops. Well, I don't know how you got to find and deport people if you're going to put the handcuffs on them. They can't go to schools. They can't go to churches. They can't go here, there, everywhere. Now they can't pull people over. It's they're just trying to put restrictions on these ICE agents. Again, Democrats and others, it was your fault that 20 to 25 million illegal aliens got into this country. President Trump was elected to get them out, and that's what he wants to do. So the President Trump lashing out at the DHS Secretary Mark Wayne Mullen's order to end traffic stops nationwide following ICE-involved shootings in Texas and in Maine. And he ordered Mark Wayne Mullen to reverse his order, which he did. And now he's trying to go attempting damage control, saying that President Trump and I are on the same page. Well, obviously you weren't on the same page. Don't you think you should have consulted the president before you decided you unilaterally were going to stop these traffic stops? Should have picked up the phone and said, "Mr. President, what do you think we should do here?" And he didn't do that. So, Mark Wayne Mullen, mistake? Yep. Obviously, is it a fatal mistake as far as he should be out as secretary? I don't know. Well, that's up to the president. He serves at the pleasure of the president. But Mike Davis of the Article 3 Project is upset with him and Supreme Court justices, that obviously are contradicting the president.
5: We the people are the sovereign citizens of America. We have the power. We have God-given rights, and we lend power to our governments through the loan agreement called the Constitutions. We do not report to a king or a queen. We are not subjects. We are sovereign citizens. And if there is anyone who doesn't understand that, whether that's Mark Wayne Mullen, who is letting an invasion continue in our country, or Justice Amy Coney Barrett, who just constitutionalized and gave out birthright citizenship to 1.5 million Chinese birth tourists. If anyone gets in the way of American sovereignty, I'm going to light their asses up. And I don't care who they are. That is my mission at the Article 3 Project, is to fight for American sovereignty. And that means we protect our border. That means we decide as we the people who comes and goes and who becomes one of us. And if you are too weak, if you are too stupid to understand that, you need to get the hell out of the way.
2: Mike Davis, the Article 3 Project. I happen to agree with him 100%. I think, again, we need more warriors. We need more fighters. We just, we have a bunch of golems, a bunch of rhinos and, moderate, swampy uniparty types that, you know, they get in. Once they get in, they want to get rich. They don't care about your vote. They don't care about representing you. 713 traffic and weather on the threes. With the update, we've got Mammoth Johnson.
6: 895, still a bit slow. O'Donnell Street area, not bad. Takes 4 or 5 minutes from there to get into the tunnel and get moving again on the southbound side. And 95 is still clear, looking at the live shot for the traffic coming out of the Fort McHenry Tunnel and then eventually down to the ramps as you're crossing 95 and 895 and down through the area of Russell Street and towards that ramp that would take you down to the BW Parkway. The lanes are open there. No issues northbound right now on 95 from the Beltway. The only slow area on the Beltway right now is basically in that stretch from Liberty Road through I-70 down through Route 40, and then we get better down the hill towards the ramps at 95. The southwest side of the Beltway still doing fine. That area from I-97 to Camp Meade Road and up to the BW Parkway with all the lanes clear. I'm Chuck Whitaker with traffic and weather on the threes on Talk Radio 680 WCBF.
2: Fox 45 Weather Authority forecast. We got hazy, smoky sunshine today due to the Canadian wildfires. Upper 90s for the high. Heat index over 100 degrees overnight. We'll be in the mid-70s. We're in the upper 70s right now. Dundalk is 79, and we're 77 in Forest Hill. Time for our MAGA movement update.
7: America's momentum is back. Our spirit is back. Our pride is back. Our confidence is back. And the American dream is surging bigger and better than ever before.
2: President Trump on Truth Social yesterday, writing the men and women of ICE are doing a great job, one that has to be done. Crime is way down in America, many cases with numbers we haven't seen in decades. The open border policy of sleepy Joe Biden allowed 25 million people to pour into our country unchecked and unvetted. Many were criminals. We have to get them out. In order to do this, we must be strong, tough, and smart, and we cannot give up one of ICE's most important and effective crime-fighting tools, the traffic stop. Once we do, we're playing right in the hands of the criminals. The radical left Democrats would like to see this done, but it won't happen on my watch. ICE, be judicious, fair, and smart, and go back and do your very important job. Keep those crime stat records coming. Remember, you are loved and respected in America. Thank you for your attention to this matter, President Donald J. Trump. This just in, U.S. Central Command announcing a second wave of attacks as Trump indicated he will not make another deal with Iran. The strikes have continued for well over 6 hours. They are being hit, and they are being hit hard in Iran right now. As we heard the other day, targets are going to be including infrastructure, bridges, power plants, desalinization plants. These attacks now are meant to cripple the Iranian economy once and for all. U.S. forces used Hellfire missiles to disable an oil tanker sailing toward Iran. Iran's Karg Island. I expect the president at some point in time, he was in the Situation Room for a long time yesterday, and I think you're going to see the Karg Island being taken. That'll be next. And, of course, as they ratchet up the pressure on the murderous mad mullahs of Iran. Interesting that the widow of Corey Comparatore, he was the man that was killed at the assassination attempt in Butler, Pennsylvania. Two others were wounded, but they survived. And Corey was a firefighter, as you might remember, at President Trump's Butler rally. His widow, Helen, has an interesting perspective on what she thinks happened that day. She gave an exclusive interview to News Nation.
8: So you've expressed belief that the gunman, Thomas Crooks, didn't act alone.
9: I don't believe there was another shooter there, but I believe that he was working with somebody. I believe it was an inside job, inside the government somewhere.
8: And this was political?
9: Oh, yeah.
8: Political.
9: Edit. Absolutely. Yep. Yep.
8: Have you seen evidence to that?
9: Oh, I've been told things, but I've had something that happened with me that just afterwards, and you're starting to put the pieces together, it just made total sense.
8: What will help give you closure?
9: When the people who put this all together that day are caught and it comes out.
8: So if you had a message for President Trump, what would it be?
9: Just to don't forget us and remember what we went through that day. You know, we're still here and we need answers.
2: Yeah, I mean, there's still a lot of questions as to how you miss the guy Thomas Crooks. Multiple Secret Service security lapses regarding Thomas Crooks, regarding the drones, regarding communications methods, regarding the fact that Jill Biden had a rally across the state, and did she get the A-team? And we, President Trump, got the Canada Trump, got the B-team. And again, let's not forget that the FBI still has not looked into the background of Thomas Crooks, the would-be assassin who was shot and killed by that Secret Service sniper. So she believes that it was an inside job. White House officials are asking to turn over phones in investigations of the Air Force One security leak. Already New York Times reporters were subpoenaed over that. Now they're looking internally at some of the White House staffers. Again, a couple of big hearings yesterday. You had acting Attorney General Todd Blanche being grilled by the Democrats yesterday. I think the key is whether Cornyn votes for his confirmation, then he's in. But Cornyn could sour the whole a bunch of apples there. And Jay Clayton, again, they were after him yesterday on whether or not he believed the 2020 election was legitimate or not. He said basically that Joe Biden was sworn in. So, but they were, every single Democrat was going after him over that. It's the prosecutor of the Southern District of New York who is going to be the next director of national intelligence. Rogue federal judges tried to pick a Democrat to run the U.S. Attorney's office just the other day. This was out in Seattle, And again, the federal judges picked their guy. The Democrats picked Roger Rogoff. He reported for work yesterday. Within 30 minutes, Trump fired him. And then Trump's pick, Neil Floyd, is now the de facto U.S. attorney in the district of out there in Seattle. Trump administration launching a global campaign against the International Criminal Court, calling the court a threat to U.S. sovereignty. Remember, that's where persecutor Jack Smith came from. Of course, now he's been accused of spying on 44 members of Congress. That came up yesterday during Todd Blanche's confirmation hearings. E. Jean Carroll, the liar and the grifter about the president's sexual assault, did receive her $5.62 million payment from President Trump. She posted yesterday on X, the Eagle has landed. That was a defamation suit that she had filed there. That's the way it went down, 543 days into the new golden age.
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2: /722 coming up at the bottom of the hour. A Baltimore City woman opened up her water bill and discovered that she allegedly owed $228,000. What happened? We've got the details for you there, as well as Sinclair Broadcasting's David Smith is considering suing Westmore. We'll tell you what about. The city mandated curfew, as we have often spoke about on this program, is an absolute joke, and the reason why that is the case. Mackenzie Frost joins us after the 8:30 news as she gives a preview of In-Depth tonight here on Fox 45 and on WCBM. So all this and more, including your calls, comments, texts, emails, still to come. 7:23 traffic weather on the threes. Here's the update now with Mammoth Johnson.
6: The contractor has now shown up for work, and they work during the rush hour. Northbound 95 at Route 24 in Harford County. They take away a lane, so technically two lanes are open northbound, and there is a rolling delay through there, at least a half mile, maybe a little bit longer on the northbound side. 895 is still about 7 to 10 minutes on the southbound side of the Old Harbor Tunnel. 95 is still under 5 minutes going into the Fort McHenry Tunnel. Good news there. The west side outer loop is busy. There are a lot of gaps in the traffic, but some brake lights as well from Liberty Road down through Frederick Road. JFX is still running free and clear from Ruxton Road into the ramps downtown. I'm Chuck Whitaker with traffic and weather on the threes on Talk Radio 680 WCBM.
2: In Fox 25 Weather Authority forecast, we're going to be hot and humid, but hazy as well, based on these Canadian wildfires in Montana, et cetera, that's wafting over to the East Coast right now. Highs in the upper 90s, heat index over 100 today. Right now, we have an air quality alert in effect for the Baltimore Metro. 79 in Middle River, and it's 80 in downtown Baltimore. Well, one of the ongoing problems, we've watched the Democrats' congressional Jarrett ballot position slip of late, is that, number one, they don't have any solutions or ideas at work. Number two, they're now allowed communists, avowed full-on communists, the Red Menace, to infiltrate their party and start winning elections in many major cities. And now there are people running for, you know, mayors and governors throughout the country that, again, want to destroy capitalism, trash our Constitution, And basically, the next big thing, I think, is, they're calling it, there's a group called Our Revolution. There's another one called Democrats Socialists of America. So one of the reasons why they're slipping is because of that, and also because of their stance on cultural issues like biological males being able to compete in women's sports and access to private restrooms and locker rooms, etc. But the other issue is they just have an inability to define what the biological gender, the sexes are. I mean, they have this gender identity confusion, and nowhere better is that than yesterday on the Hill, Mary Miller, Republican congresswoman, was holding a hearing, and she was grilling the University of California, San Francisco professor about, again, can a biological, this whole thing about can men be pregnant? That's the question. And of course, everybody knows that a man can't be pregnant, but this professor had trouble with the question.
12: Of course, the vast majority of pregnancies are in women, and I have absolutely no problem with using the word pregnant women. I use it myself.
13: Has a non-biological woman ever had a baby?
12: A transgender person can.
13: That's not a biological woman. Has a non-biological woman ever had a baby?
12: I would reiterate,
13: we take ridiculous.
2: This is an alleged intelligent person, a professor, University of California, San Francisco. He says the vast majority of pregnancies are by women. No. It is not just the majority, it's all. Unless we're talking about test tubes or something else. A biological male cannot conceive, cannot deliver. The plumbing just isn't there. Even, I think they bring up one case of this biological male that had the whole internal plumbing redone. I think they had a uterine transplant or some such nonsense and somehow was able to, I don't even know. I have to go back and look at that case. But that is a medical surgical intervention. That is not a natural birth. And that's what that's what they want to do. They can't define what a woman is, Supreme Court justice. Professors can't admit that only women can become pregnant. Then you got people like Ayanna Pressley, who also has difficulty defining sex of men and women at a hearing on Congress on Capitol Hill yesterday regarding, she's pushing for the Equal Rights Amendment, for women, in a very amusing exchange with Texas Congressman Brandon Gill.
14: And that is why I've introduced legislation to add the Equal Rights Amendment as the 28th Amendment, enshrining it as the law of this land.
15: I'd be happy to look at your Equal Rights Amendment and read through it. I guess my biggest question was, does it define what a woman is?
16: I look forward to your signing one.
15: We'll take a look at it. I just was hoping for some analytical clarity, but thank you. We'll take a look at it.
2: No, it doesn't define what a woman is because Democrats can't define what a woman is. They are so caught up, and again, you notice these causes, one right after the other, that they embrace. Climate change, remember that? Yes, of course there's climate change. It's called weather. There are cyclical weather patterns that happen over the course of, there was an ice age and so on and so forth, and periods of global cooling, global warming, etc. It is what happens to the planet on a regular basis. And again, when that petered out, when the UN itself had to admit, we were wrong about climate change, now they've got adopted this whole thing about trans individuals, that biological men can identify as women, biological men can impregnate themselves. This party, they're just insane. They're absolutely insane. And that includes anybody that ascribes to it. That includes our governor, Wes Moore. I mean, I don't know how you can lead a nation, lead a state, lead any entity if you're insane. And you ascribe to these insane issues, and you, again, people are looking for some common sense, whether you're a Republican or a Democrat or an independent. That's not happening in much of the Democrat Party these days. Just incredible that people can't answer. And these are, again, alleged elite intelligent professionals, a professor, a Supreme Court justice. I don't know if she's intelligent, but she got there somehow. But, again, it's just, it's mind-boggling.
3: And they keep winning.
2: In some instances they do. But, again, I think that's in largely Democrat strongholds where Democrats either have completely bought into this and there's nobody there to oppose. 7:30, time for latest news headlines. We've got Maggie Hunter with the update.
17: Thanks. Good morning. Gas taxes, registration fees, and title fees help fuel at least half of the Maryland's Transportation Trust Fund, but only 22% of spending from that fund goes toward highways, while 53% is allocated to public transit. The remaining 25% largely supports ports and airports. The spending breakdown comes as the state's own data suggests more than 75% of Maryland commuters drive alone or carpool to work, while just 5% use public transit. The figures prompted Spotlight on Maryland to ask state leaders whether transportation investments align with how Marylanders actually use the transportation system. We're paying more and more and more and getting less and less out of it, House Minority Leader Jason Buckle, an Allegheny County Republican, told Spotlight on Maryland. And Baltimore police are seeking the public's help identifying six suspects who say they attempted to rob an elderly man outside a 7-Eleven last week. On July 7th, around 3:46 a.m., a 74-year-old man was assaulted in the 2500 block of Liberty Heights Avenue, located in North Baltimore's Liberty Square neighborhood, authorities said. Police described the suspects as younger males. And the families of two young people killed in the 2023 Brooklyn Homes mass shooting are suing the Housing Authority of Baltimore City, alleging the public agency failed to provide security that could have prevented the deaths. Four additional people who were wounded in the shooting have also filed lawsuits. Gunfire erupted on July 2, 2023, during the annual Brooklyn Homes block party in the Brooklyn neighborhood of South Baltimore. Two people were killed and 28 others were injured. At least 15 of those hurt were minors. And Fox 45 reports that a public elementary school in Maryland is showing what's possible when it comes to academic success. While serving an economically disadvantaged student body, Woodbridge Elementary in Baltimore County has once again earned the state's highest academic rating. 7:32 on Casey and Company. Coming up next, Chuck Whitaker with traffic and weather on the threes.
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17: 7:33 on Casey and Company. Here's Chuck Whitaker with traffic and weather on the threes.
6: 295 on the parkway. Looks good southbound. Rundle Mills down to Route 32. Northbound coming up from Powder Mill Road. A little busy up through the ramps at 197. But again, that's a typical ride there with the heavy traffic northbound. The morning buildup just arriving now. I-97 headed south to Annapolis. You'll start to slow down right at the merge and the split at Route 32. Once you clear the bridge at 178, you clear all the way down to the ramps at the Route 50 and I-97. Some haze, but no problems. Visibility, a little bit of an issue there around the Bay Bridge, but with all the lanes open. I'm Chuck Whitaker with traffic and weather on the threes on Talk Radio 680 WCBM.
19: Your Fox 45 forecast. We've got some hazy, smoky sunshine today, courtesy of the Canadian wildfires reaching us. The smoke reaching us. Temperatures will be in the hot upper 90s. Feel like temperatures in the 100s still. Partly cloudy and warm tonight. Temperatures back in the mid 70s. From the Fox 45 Weather Authority, I'm meteorologist Amy Aronson for Talk Radio 680 WCBM.
1: Now, Gary Stein on sports.
2: Gary has the morning off, yes, the World Cup final is all set. Defending champions back in the Cup final. Lautaro Martinez scored a header in stoppage time to push Argentina past England 2-1 last semifinal matchup from Atlanta. Enzo Fernandez tied the score with a goal in the 85th minute as Lionel Messi's squad will face Spain from Jersey on Sunday. Messi had both the helpers or assists in those goals. England hasn't won a World Cup since 1966. We'll score square off against France in the third place match from Miami on Sunday. Elsewhere, the Orioles back at it again. They'll on the road right now, about to face again as they come back off the All-Star break, the Midsummer Classic. They will be facing the Astros in the first matchup of a three-game series. They swept Kansas City heading into the All-Star break, but they'll do it without it. Pitcher Keegan Aiken undergoes Tommy John elbow surgery. Left-hander set to hit free agency for the first time in his career this winter, coming off a that's a serious surgery and a serious injury as well. Elsewhere, we're looking at golf in the Open now. The last big major is the final major tournament of the year has arrived at the Open, teeing off from Royal Birkdale in England. Scottie Scheffler looking to add to his legend after winning last year's tournament by four strokes at the Royal Portrush in Northern Ireland. And that's a look at Stein on Sports.
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0: So the next story that we have here is kind of like, it's a twofer. It combines one of my all-time favorite topics or targets, homeowners associations, with the combining with the incompetent, inefficient halls of government, this time in Baltimore City. And this is, it's a real doozy. So there's this woman in Northeast Baltimore, grew up in Northeast Baltimore, went to Morgan State, graduated from Morgan State. She no longer lives in Maryland, but her father passed away and left his, you know, house and his estate to her, and she's in the process of you know, organizing his estate, getting his affairs in order, and doing whatever she needs to do when she discovered a water bill. And actually, there was a notice posted on the home in which the water had been in danger of being turned off unless she paid her bill. Well, come to find out that her bill was to the tune of nearly $228,000. That's right, $228,000. And of course, you first think, well, has the guy ever paid his bill in his life? And we find out that that was not the case. But she's saying right now, her home has basically no value. If you can't sell it, you can't sell it because there's a lien that's been attached to the home based on this outstanding water bill.
1: It's overwhelming because my property has no value to it.
0: No value to it whatsoever because of this lien. So she reaches out to a realtor. Her name is Lisa Chiafoni. And they find out that the culprits here are City Hall, number one. Number two, the Homeowners Association.
1: I actually thought initially that it wouldn't be my responsibility to pay. So I contacted the HOA.
2: And we provided the covenants and restrictions that clearly state that the HOA is, in fact, responsible for paying it.
0: Yeah. Well, this is, I can't remember the neighborhood, the Springstead Gardens or some such nonsense. There's like 37, 38 homes in this area. But, again, why one home will be getting a bill for the Homeowners Association is a question that nobody can seem to answer, at least in City Hall or the Department of Public Works or the Homeowners Association itself. And again, they were able to confirm that the bill should have been going to the HOA.
2: So our whole thing is just put the address for this meter back with the HOA. I don't understand how they can hold her liable for 37 properties.
0: 37 properties. She's liable for the bill for 37 properties. Now, first question that I have, has this always been the case, even when the father was alive, that he was getting the bill for the other 36 properties and it was his responsibility to pay it? He probably said, well, I'm not paying that. It's the Homeowners Association. But clearly the Homeowners Association had to know if it was their responsibility to pay the bill, and they weren't paying the bill, would they think they were getting a free ride? In Baltimore City, you never know. So that's number one. Number two, didn't the city have some idea? I mean, they should have, before threatening to turn somebody's water off, they should have investigated this. No, they put up the notice. Nobody bothers to take a look and see, maybe there's something wrong here. Somebody at City Hall should have noticed this was a problem. Somebody. And somebody at the Homeowners Association, I think the old neighborhood Nazis is what I call them, they should be held accountable as well. But here's the problem. Christina Moore can't sell the home because there's a lien attached to it at present.
1: Lisa and I went to DPW and pulled the lien sheet. They're telling me my property is responsible for this bill, and I can't sell it until it is paid in full.
0: Yeah. I tell you what I'd do. I would sue the pants off the city. Because of a fraudulent billing. I mean, they're billing one house for 37 properties. Somebody in the city should know that, should have noticed it, should have taken note of it, should have corrected this mistake. But here's the bugaboo. is that the city council looked into this, because they asked the city council, and the city council president Zeke Cohen has admitted, oh yes, the homeowners association should have been paying the bill, but guess what? The lien is still going to be attached. Now we're going to put the homeowners association on an installment plan, because they got to pay the $228,000 back. They're putting the homeowners on an installment. Meanwhile, this poor woman cannot sell her home, her father's home, and close his estate because of inefficiency and incompetence by both the homeowners association and by City Hall.
1: I feel like, I mean, this is my childhood home. I graduated from Morgan State. Like, I work in the city, so I feel let down by the city. I think it's sad.
2: It's been a bit much. And here's my question to Baltimore City. How would you like it if it was happening to you?
0: No, of course they wouldn't like it, but again, that's the problem. It doesn't happen to them. It doesn't happen to them with great regularity. Now, there have been issues with water bills in Baltimore City for decades. For decades. There have been, wrong bills, inaccurate bills, bills that haven't gone out. Who knows how much uncollected water bills are out there that should, just the pure incompetence and efficiency. The problem is they're not hiring the best people. I got to tell you right there. Again, it's sad. Now, there are good employees at some city agencies. I'm not saying they're all like that. But that's number one. Number two, these homeowners associations, again, they're more concerned about if you put a statue of a deer in your yard than collecting the water bill. Okay? And that just gets me really ticked off about some of these. They do more damage, I think, to neighborhoods than they do good on these homeowners. These are people that you give a little bit of power to, and they go power crazy. They go mad with power because they're on the homeowners association. Do your job, man! This poor woman can't sell her house because you dropped the ball. 7:43, if you want to play Choose Your Fake News. Oh, we have a contestant already. Very good. Time for a traffic weather on the threes. Here's Lugnuts Johnson.
3: Brought to you as a service of Bernie's Automotive, 601 Back River Neck Road in Essex. Don't know what the problem is, but I can tell you there is a problem southbound on I-95 after the bridge at 175 and before Route 32, so much so that it's even affecting the traffic on the northbound side. I'm looking at the camera at Route 32. There is some traffic coming south, so it indicates some lanes are open, but there's a solid backup at 175, quickly backing up towards Route 100. Have to assume has to be a wreck there. It hasn't been confirmed yet, but a big backup now. Options already would be the BW Parkway southbound or Route 1 going through that area. There's a pretty good size backup northbound as well as you're coming up from the ramp at Route 216. Summer driving can be very hard on your vehicle, so let Bernie's Automotive keep you safely on the road with a complete system checkup. See Bernie today, 601 Back River Neck Road in Essex. I'm Chuck Whitaker with traffic and weather on the threes on Talk Radio 680 WCBM.
0: Fox 25 Weather Authority forecast, hazy, smoky, sunshine. So we get it all today. We get the haze, the heat, and the humidity all rolled up into one from those Canadian wildfires. Highs in the upper 90s, heat index well over 100 degrees. Overnight temps in the mid-70s. And right now we have an air quality alert. 78 in Bel Air. It is 81 in Middle River. Time to choose your fake news. Three stories, one of which is not true. Identify the fake news story, and you will be the winner. And we've got WCBM merchandise up for grabs today. Dale in Jarrettsville is our contestant. Good morning, Dale.
4: Good morning, guys.
5: Good morning.
4: Can I take a second to straighten Chuck up on the lane closure on 95?
0: Yeah, if you want, because he needs straightening. Go ahead. Go right ahead, Dale.
4: Because if there's more than two lanes, they close the lane, and they consider it a buffer zone for... Mm-hmm. Ever since the contractors, those two idiots killed all those six contractors a couple years back, they constantly close the left lane. And it's just to create a buffer zone. And no, I didn't say buffet zone, Chuck.
3: I got you. I knew we'd get one slide one in there somewhere. He's being too nice. He set me up.
4: Sorry.
3: Take your buffer zone and shove it. Well, never mind.
0: He dug it hook, line, and sinker, Dale. Oh, love it. He thought you were doing something serious here. Get it. He delivers.
3: So listen, here's a tip for you. Pick number four, you son of a
0: bitch. All right, Dale. First, second, third, or last?
3: I'm not even playing now. You're out.
4: I'll go third.
0: Third, okay. Good luck to you.
3: You should go home.
0: Buffet zone. Story one. A man grabbed a kitten from an adoption area of a Maryland pet store in Beltsville, then allegedly tried to use her to rob a nearby bank. People said it was far from the perfect crime. Story two. ICE has arrested 48-year-old Bettina Martinez, an illegal from El Salvador. Her nickname, Birthright Betty. It is believed that Martinez has given birth to 22 anchor babies in the last 25 years. Authorities said she got paid $50,000 for a pregnancy. She will be deported.
5: Bye.
0: And story three, in a move that has the radical left clutching their pearls, Secretary of War Pete Hegseth just dropped a direct shot across the bow of the weak, emasculated military the Biden years left behind. He said starting today, mandatory annual testosterone screenings will be required for all U.S. military service members age 30 and up. All right, story one. Thief tries to rob bank in Beltsville with a stolen kitten in hand. Story two. ICE arrests Birthright Betty and deports her. Or story three, Secretary of War Hegseth with his mandatory testosterone screenings. All right, we'll start with Kristen.
5: This is a hard one. I think the Pete Hegseth story is true, and I don't even understand the kitten story, but that probably makes it true. I'm going to go with number two. I'm not here that ice, specifically.
0: Right. Kristen goes for story two. Maggie?
6: I'm going to go with two as well. We'd have heard something. That's like whack.
0: Maggie
6: that's
0: goes...
6: off the charts.
0: Story number two, Dale in Jarrettsville.
4: I'm going to try three.
0: All right. Dale goes for number three. That's not on the buffet zone.
3: Are you in trouble? your ass is grass, and I just became the mower.
0: Chuckles.
3: I don't care what he took. I'm going to take one just for the fun of it and see what happens to him, because I already know what's going to happen to him.
0: All right. Chuck is in the buffet zone taking number one.
3: And you don't use that anymore, Mr. Casey. You're out.
0: Well, it's sort of a derivative of Buffet City.
3: Yeah, right.
0: Which he continues to deny he's never stepped foot in. But we have a
5: Buffet
0: we
5: City.
0: We have an eyewitness, a waiter, who can place him there.
3: Full of crap, fake news.
0: Say, I can pick him out of a lineup anywhere at any time.
3: That's nice. Here, pick this out of your lineup.
0: Story number two. Birthright Betty is our fake news story of the day. So Chuck and Dale, the Chuck and Dale dancers. Go down in flames. Dale, thanks
3: see
0: so much
3: you,
0: for
3: Dale.
0: Playing the game.
3: Next time around, buddy.
0: All right. Have a good one, Dale. Thanks for the comedic relief there for a second.
5: I don't think Dale was after the prize. I think he got what he called
0: he
5: for.
0: Did.
5: He got
0: no,
5: the
0: he
5: real
0: got,
5: prize.
6: That was his
5: prize.
6: Win, yeah. That
0: actually might be a
6: win.
0: Better prize than what we're offering of late. Okay.
5: Well, that's not hard. Oh, that's yeah. Not a very hard
3: What are you going to do with a sorry-ass keychain anyway?
0: Exactly. So instead of a WCBM merchandise, we will have to now say...
6: How about blow up take dolls a shot of all of us?
0: Take a shot at Chuck.
5: Yeah.
0: you too. Call right now. You can take a shot at Chuck while playing the game.
3: Let's go. I'm ready. Bring a ball.
6: Donkey booth.
3: Yeah, it's like a donkey. Oh, donkey.
0: It's like an on-air dunking booth.
5: Yeah.
0: All right. Of course, the water displacement would be huge.
3: That's
5: oh,
3: nice.
5: My.
0: We're talking about a flood watch.
5: Talk about
0: in
5: a
0: low-lying areas.
3: Tsunami in Pikesville.
0: That's right. All right. Thank you very much, Chuck. Appreciate that. We'll see you in a couple.
3: Sure.
0: 7:50, 10 minutes before the hour of 8 o'clock. 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
0: 7:53, time for traffic weather on the threes. Once again, we've got the update with Lugnuts Johnson.
3: The southwest side of the Beltway is slowing now, coming up from I-97. Had a report, and I have not seen it yet, of a broken down vehicle in the roadway on the inner loop before the VW Parkway. It may be between Camp Meade Road and the Parkway, but it is having an impact here on the ramp as you're coming north on I-97 and then on to the Beltway. I still don't have a confirmation that there's a wreck, but there has to be something here. It is probably a wreck southbound I-95 before you get to Route 32 with a backup between 175 and Route 100. And even the northbound side is slow and stop and go as you're moving up from the ramps at Route 216. I'm Chuck Whitaker with traffic and weather on the threes on Talk Radio 680 WCBM.
0: Fox 25 Weather Authority forecast, hazy, smoky heat and humidity today. That's what you get. Upper 90s heat index well over 100 degrees. And right now we're at 80 with an air quality alert in Dundalk, 81 in Glen Burnie. 7:54, you know, this war now is escalating between Sinclair Broadcasting and Governor Wes Moore. As you know, David Smith, who was the executive chairman of Sinclair Broadcasting, also is a part owner of the Baltimore Sun. He is threatening to sue Wes Moore over comments he made in a TV interview on MS Now last month. Escalating this feud. In a June 16 MS Now interview, Moore said Smith was, quote, invested in by Jeffrey Epstein, the New York financier whom federal prosecutors charged with sex trafficking of minors. An attorney for Smith sent Moore and his communication staff a letter demanding that Moore retract his statement and apologize, as Smith has, quote, no relationship with Epstein, much less an investment relationship. End of quote. The letter went on to say that Smith reserved the right to sue Moore for defamation. Investment firms that Epstein controlled purchased shares of Sinclair Broadcasting Group at various points, according to records released by the DOJ. In a response letter dated this Monday, attorneys for Moore told Smith that the governor would continue to exercise his First Amendment rights to make his views known to constituents. Moore attorney Joe Sandler wrote, "It's absolutely true that Jeffrey Epstein invested in Mr. Smith's business, namely in Sinclair Broadcast Group." End of quote. So I think what's happening here is that the The governor is not taking a liking to the shellacking of the investigative reporting that, and an excellent job, by the way, Drew Solon and the Spotlight on Maryland team, they have done, I believe, a bang-up job. This is true investigative journalism, and it's good to see that Fox 45 and the Baltimore Sun are engaging in that. I don't know what happened to the other media outlets in this town, but not so much. Okay, many of them are echo chambers for the Democrat Party and the governor. So this is the governor's way of fighting back. Again, there might be a kernel of truth in that. Maybe his investment firms did invest in Sinclair Broadcasting, but it's made as if Jeffrey Epstein himself personally did this, and I think that's why David Smith is shot across the bow here. But here's the old adage. What is it? Never pick a fight with somebody who prints or buys ink by the barrel or something along those lines, and that's what he's doing here. So what two things it shows me, that this campaign is starting to get under his skin, and you see that with the way that they've come after me, his comms director, Carter Elliott IV, and the way his spokesperson, Amar Moussa, came on and basically tried to spin with Kim Klasick here. So they don't like hardball questions from the media. That's the reason why they don't give a lot of local media interviews, only to friendlies. Friendlies over on the Hill, Air Valium, over there on that other radio station here on TV Hill. And, of course, to a couple of TV reporters and anybody from the Baltimore Banner. Outside of that, they're not interested in coming in and taking hard questions and answering any of these questions. So, interesting. See, I don't think there's going to be a defamation lawsuit, but I think it's just okay. They're exchanging jabs right now in the first round fight.
5: Well, maybe if he's so concerned, maybe he should try campaigning and talking to the voters. He actually, let me correct myself. He is campaigning, and he has been campaigning for the past week, but not for himself and not in the state of Maryland. So I guess he's so arrogant, he thinks he's got this thing so locked down, he's not even campaigning for his reelection campaign. He's going to states. I mean, I don't know what they have in common. This is probably a coincidence, but like North Carolina, South Carolina, Pennsylvania, and he's posting it on his, you can see not his governor's Facebook page, but the Wes Moore official Facebook page, which is his campaign page. He is posting pictures, or people tag him in pictures. So, and it's funny because for the past week, again, like I always talk about, we get his public schedule. There's been, quote, no public schedule for like almost a week now, at least since last weekend. But that means, now I've learned to mean, that's not like he's taking a day with his kids where he's laying on the couch eating Cheetos and watching World Cup. Like, he's campaigning. That's what that means.
0: I'm wondering if he's going to be in state during the special redistricting session. Or if he'll be out campaigning.
5: He should. He's making everybody else come back to work.
0: But right. And again, everything
5: he's not even going to pretend to campaign. He's not even going to pretend to ask for the voters.
0: Everything he says and does.
5: He's got it.
0: Speaks to presidential national ambition. And not, you know, he keeps saying, oh, I'm focused on the fight here in Maryland getting reelected. You know, again, this is just something that, the words come out of his mouth, but I don't believe them. There's no conviction there. Now he's claiming he's saving folks billions of dollars on electricity bills with a PGM cap. We'll get to that next time.
5: You don't care. There was this really disgusting picture of him and James Clyburn in South Carolina. They're all buddy-buddy. And supposedly, he's the Democrat black kingmaker in South Carolina for presidential nominees.
0: So. Yeah, well, he did it for
5: Joe
0: Biden.
5: Clyburn
0: did save Joe Biden's bacon. Pulled his bacon out of the fire, so to speak. All right, great point. Thanks, Kristen. It's coming up on 8 o'clock, and the city-mandated curfew is an absolute joke. No doubt about it. We have long said that and still believe it. Mackenzie Frost will join us at 8:37, and we did find Susan Collins taking Chuck Schumer to the woodshed over his political attacks on Supreme Court justices. We had a caller that raised that yesterday, so we have some audio of that as well. It's 8 o'clock on KCN Company.
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8: WCBN, Baltimore. Breaking news this hour from Town Hall. I'm Rich Thomason. President Trump is promising really, really big news when he delivers a primetime speech this evening from the White House. A key part of the address to focus on election integrity, with the president saying our country has to shape up. Without free and fair elections, you don't have a country. When it comes to military spending, the commander-in-chief is pouring it on.
9: President Trump announced a major investment in the nation's defense industrial base at a defense and innovation summit in Pennsylvania.

0: drone fire targeting Bahrain, Jordan, and Kuwait before dawn. Back-and-forth strikes by the U.S. and Iran across the Middle East and renewed threats to the Strait of Hormuz have shredded the interim deal to end the Iran war.
1: Correspondent Andrew Stewart. Parts of the Texas Hill Country are getting hit again by flooding rains. Some of the very same areas hard hit last year being slammed again. There have been dozens of high water rescues, a result of days of torrential rains, and it's not over yet. Canadian wildfires, close to 200 of them, sending massive amounts of smoke into the northern U.S. Wildfires also burning in Minnesota. On Wall Street, Dow futures up 35 points, and NASDAQ futures down 272 points. More on these stories, townhall.com.
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3: 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Here's Chuck Whitaker with traffic and weather on the threes.
4: We saw the backup on I-95 in Howard County. We never did get the official word about what's going on, but there was an incident southbound before Route 32 that at one point backed us up to 175 and almost back to Route 100. It's improved a little bit now, which could indicate that more lanes are open. There was even a backup on the northbound side of I-95 above Route 32. They were looking at whatever was on the southbound side, assuming that it was an accident. The ramp from I-97 northbound to the inner loop is slow. It's moving. There was an incident up near the ramp at the BW Parkway. One report said it was a broken down vehicle. The next report said it was an accident on the ramp to the BW Parkway. So heads up if you're coming up from I-97 through 648 and up to the ramps at 295. I'm Chuck Whitaker with traffic and weather on the threes on Talk Radio 680 WCBM.
5: Your Fox 45 forecast. We've got some hazy, smoky sunshine today, courtesy of the Canadian wildfires reaching us, the smoke reaching us. Temperatures will be in the hot upper 90s, feel like temperatures in the 100s still. Partly cloudy and warm tonight, temperatures back in the mid 70s. From the Fox 45 Weather Authority, I'm meteorologist Amy Aronson for Talk Radio 680 WCBM.
3: 79 degrees in Hampstead, 82 at the Ken Narrows. At 8:04, here are the latest headlines from the WCBM Maryland News Center, brought to you by Vinny Steo. Fox 45 reports that a former first grade teacher in Montgomery County, Maryland, will spend over a decade in prison after prosecutors said she sold fentanyl and other drugs to a man just days before his death, according to federal attorneys in Maryland on Wednesday. A federal judge in Greenbelt sentenced Sarah McGrid to roughly 12 years and 7 months in prison after authorities learned in March 2024 that she sold fentanyl to a man found dead days later inside a drug abuse recovery shelter. And a man in Montgomery County was arrested after police said he reportedly hit someone in the head with an umbrella. The Tacoma Park Police Department said officers were first dispatched to a reported assault in the 1100 block of University Boulevard just after 11 p.m. on July 8th. Police said when they arrived, they obtained information from witnesses and gathered several people who matched the suspect description. As the investigation continued, they narrowed it down to one suspect, 39-year-old Julio Cesar Martinez Vasquez. The winning Maryland lottery number pick three was 597, the pick 4-4-3-6-0. It's 8:05 on Casey & Company. Stein on Sports coming up next.
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1: Gary has the morning off. Stein on sports brought to you by Farnan and Dermer, the comfort guys. Mention Gary's name and get a $99 spring and summer AC tune-up special. And defending champs back in the World Cup final, Lautaro Martinez scoring a header in stoppage time to push Argentina past England 2-1 in the last semifinal match from Atlanta. Lionel Messi assisting on that goal, as well as the Enzo Fernandez goal in the 85th minute, as they will now face Spain from New Jersey on Sunday in the World Cup final. Anthony Gordon put England up 1-0 in the 55th minute as the three Lions failed to close out the match, I should say, with six defensive players on the pitch. English have not made a World Cup final since 1966. They'll play France in the third place match for Miami on Saturday. Final major tournament of the year has arrived at the Open teeing off at Royal Birkdale in England. Scottie Scheffler looking to add to his legend after winning last year's tournament by four strokes at Royal Portrush in Northern Ireland. Elsewhere, the Birds back on the road tomorrow to resume the season. They'll duel the Astros in the first matchup of a three-game series. The Birds swept the Kansas City Royals heading into the All-Star break, and then eventually will return home to face the Braves. Wizards now at 2-2 in the NBA Summer League, waiting their playoff hopes. They lose 108-94 to the Clippers, but they're resting most of their big stars there. Last two Stanley Cup champions will headline the opening night of the NHL season. They'll open the season up September 29th. Carolina hosting the Florida Panthers. Caps open on the road against the Tampa Bay Lightning on October 3rd and return to home ice on the 7th to host the Pittsburgh Penguins. And that's a look at Stein on Sports.
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1: 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Coming up in this hour, Susan Collins blasting the political attacks on the Supreme Court. Mackenzie Frost joins us for the two-year anniversary of In Depth on Fox 45. And some of the topics we'll be discussing involve juvenile crime. She's going to have an interview with Betsy Fox Tolentino next week. We'll check in on that, as well as the mayor adding more to his team on this battle with Inspector General Isabel Cumming. Top story here in this hour, legal experts now basically weighing in on the city-mandated curfew, which I've said is a joke. It's an absolute joke. Nobody's enforcing it. BPD's not enforcing it. They're about the only agency that can. Monzi's not interested, nor are Safe Streets workers interested, obviously. Recent arrest of juveniles in Fells Point. Five of them were arrested for assault this past weekend, including four following a fight near Alisana and Broadway, as well as a 17-year-old female who reportedly spat in an officer's face after being told to leave the area. Monzi has confirmed workers have been in Fells Point engaging the Utes and conducting ID checks, but they have no legal authority to enforce the city mandated curfew. In fact, attorney Jeremy Eldridge says that's a job that only BPD is qualified for.
5: Only Baltimore City Police Department is capable of enforcing the Baltimore City curfew imposed by the mayor.
1: And yet the mayor has been asked repeatedly as, they talk a good game. Oh, we're going to have these curfews. We're going to have these citations. That's going to solve the whole problem. We're going to move the squeegers. We're going to have safe streets out there. But the mayor has no real solutions either.
4: DPD has a role. Monsey has a role. And when we talk about curfew enforcement isn't just about the police department. It's about our youth engagement folks through Monsey. It's about BPD. It's about other police agencies like school police. This is something that Baltimore has done for quite some time. This is not anything new. And we have to make sure that accountability is not just with those young people, with their parents, right? There was a time that people, if a young person was out on the streets of Baltimore, that we would go and arrest the parents, right? Well, if you arrest the parents, what do you think the kids are going to be the next night?
1: Well, no, I was talking about arresting the parents, okay? We've talked about a civil fine or citation, unless, of course, there is a case of criminal neglect of a child. And here's a statement they issued from the mayor's office. While Baltimore's curfew ordinance has been on the books since 1978, it has historically been unevenly and sporadically applied and enforced, criminalizing Baltimore's young people for simply being outside during the summer months. Beginning of summer of 23, Mayor Scott has taken significant steps to change that legacy by changing the approach summer engagement, curfew application. This includes a new approach that deprioritized the initial role of law enforcement, limited unnecessary interactions between young people and police that often escalate situations, and seeking to focus on youth engagement that provide a broad variety of alternative activities that were created with the input of young people themselves. Curfew is not enforced by detaining and arresting young people. However, our outreach staff work alongside partners to encourage young people to go home and or are directed to more appropriate activities. Which is just a bunch of gobbledygook for I don't know the answer. We have no solutions for this. Period. All right, we'll get more into this here in just a second. This is a rule, this curfew. Might as well not have a curfew because it's not enforced. 8:13, traffic weather on the threes. Now with the update, here's the king of all traffic, Chuck the Body Whitaker.
6: All right, so the west side outer loop, since we were here the last time around, is backed up all the way back to 795. It's moving, looking at the interchange here at I-70 Security Boulevard, coming down from Liberty Road. I mean, it's moving, but the pace is really slow, and it is backed up to 795. It finally will start to loosen up as we get south of the ramps at Frederick Road and then start down the hill towards 95. A couple of areas now have improved. Whatever the situation was on 95 south before Route 32, that's clearing out now. And whatever was there was a report of a broken down vehicle, interloop at the VW Parkway. That back up at I-97 has also now cleared. So some good news now through there. I'm sure we're heavy going south into both the Harbor tunnels. Just going to change the camera here south very quickly at O'Donnell Street just to see, and it's not bad. It's under 5 minutes right now through there. We can see 95 is a little bit slow at the top of the hill at Keith Avenue and O'Donnell Street heading down to the Fort McHenry Tunnel. I'm Chuck Whitaker with traffic and weather on the threes on Talk Radio 680 WCBM.
1: Fox 25 Weather Authority forecast, hazy, hot, humid, and more from those Canadian wildfires. Again, will be upper 90s, and the heat index will feel like over 100 degrees. It is right now air quality alert in effect, 82 in Pasadena, 81 in Dundalk, from the birthplace of our Star Spangled Banner, the national anthem, Fort McHenry. It is time to celebrate America's 250th birthday.

0: And America 250 brought to you by the Smile Design Center. If you ever dreamed of achieving that perfect smile, then call the Smile Design Center, 410-321-1100. It was on this day, in 1789, that the first session of the U.S. Congress held in New York City as the Constitution takes effect. And what happened is you had the Constitution, but remember they began the debate, the negotiations, on the first 10 amendments to the Constitution, which has became known as the Bill of Rights. So they had the Constitution first, then the Bill of Rights had to be debated. But we're also meeting our signers of the Declaration, the 56 who pledged their fortunes, their lives, their sacred honor in signing the Declaration of Independence, rather. None of the 56 signers died as a result of their signatures, but before the war was over, 5 would be captured, 12 would have their homes destroyed, and 17 would lose their entire fortunes. Thomas Lynch Jr. of South Carolina was an interesting case. Second youngest signer of the Declaration. He was born in 1749, the only son of a prosperous rice planter. His father was politically active. Thomas Lynch Sr. represented South Carolina in the Continental Congress until a cerebral hemorrhage paralyzed him in February of 1776. Lynch the Jr. would study at Cambridge University in London, receive his degree there. He found the haughtiness of the British statesman towards colonies troubling, and he often expressed a longing to come home, yet he would be in there in England for 8 years, and despite his legal training, he decided against opening up a practice and became a rice planter like his dad. He also was a captain in South Carolina's militia. On a military recruiting excursion to North Carolina, he came down with malaria and could not recover his health. Yet when he was elected to fill his ailing father's seat in the Second Continental Congress, he didn't hesitate. Thomas Lynch Sr. and Jr. were the only father and son to ever serve in Congress. Thomas Lynch Jr. signed the Declaration of Independence before his 27th birthday. He held out hope that his father would recover enough from the effects of his stroke to sign the Declaration as well, but he was disappointed that never happened. When Lynch returned home from Philadelphia after signing the Declaration, that malarial fever he had contracted in North Carolina remained, racking his body and leaving him weaker with each passing day. His doctors advised him to go to France to seek treatment at the time, so he and his wife boarded a ship bound for the West Indies in hopes of finding transportation across the ocean. After only a few days at sea, their ship vanished. It is likely that a storm struck the vessel and its passengers and crew drowned. The Bermuda Triangle had taken the life of the second youngest signer of the Declaration of Independence, Thomas Lynch Jr. of South Carolina. And that's a look at America 250 today.
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0: You've heard me say many times, Dr. Learfield of the Smile Design Center in Lutherville is the best. 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
0: Coming up on 8:20, 20 minutes after the hour, in about 15 minutes, we are going to talk with Mackenzie Frost, who is celebrating the second anniversary of In Depth tonight on Fox 45. So we've got a number of issues there. Coming up, we'll tell you about the latest on the city curfew, why it's a joke, and there's another part of illegal alien immigration that needs to be a crackdown, how it affects people's lives. It's not just the murders and the rapes and the drug activity. It's the stolen property as well that is plaguing this country. We'll give you that angle of the story in just a moment. You're listening to Casey and Company.
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5: Well, people in New York City are quickly coming to the realization that Kami Mamdani is a fake, a phony, and a fraud. Remember, he ran on reducing the rents of individuals in New York City. He was going to punish the wealthy. He was going to tax the rich. I remember he looked right into the camera, tapped on the camera. We're going to tax the rich, and it begins today. Of course, we now are seeing a mass exodus as wealth is fleeing the state. $11 billion in tax revenue has vanished in New York City, so bad that the New York Governor Kathy Hochul is begging people to come back to the state. And then the average rent in Manhattan has gone up to over $5,200 a month for a one-bedroom apartment in New York City. That's up from like $4,200. So in just 1 year, rent has skyrocketed under Kami Mamdani, and somebody is torching churches in New York City. I don't know if you saw the story now. Four churches have been burned down in New York since Mamdani took office just this past week. Two churches were set on fire. Imagine if this were mosques. Imagine. He'd be crying Islamophobia, declaring a state of emergency. But since it's churches, he hasn't said a single word. But I'm sure if we left a rash of bacon outside a mosque, we would all be hearing about it. That would be for sure. Take 23, traffic weather on the threes. Once again, the update with the king of all traffic, Mammoth Johnson.
6: Haze and some smoke mixed in here at the Bay Bridge. The visibility, I mean, at least at level, ground level and road level, is fine. But up to the top of the bridge and through there, very hazy right now as you get onto the main span. The backup that we had earlier southbound on I-97 at Route 32 is pretty much gone. So that's good. And we're also recovering from some earlier problems on the inner loop of the Beltway for the traffic at the BW Parkway, and we had an incident southbound on I-95 around Route 32. That's also clearing. That construction zone and the buffet zone, or the buffer zone, I beg your pardon. Mr. Dale, I know, I'm scarred now. I'm going to say that every time. I just did that for him because I know he's probably still listening. Nothing there now. Nothing with the construction. They've kind of moved off to the side, it looks like, on the northbound side of I-9. No, I take it back. 5 minutes ago, I looked. There was nothing there. Now we're backed up again. They are blocking a lane, and they do have a buffer zone set up for the workers. So, you know, it gets a little bit tight there with all of that in Harford County. I'm Chuck Whitaker with traffic and weather on the threes on Talk Radio 680 WCBM.
5: You know, Chuck, this could be a franchising opportunity for you. If you started a buffet zone franchise, this could take off in all 50 states.
6: Yeah.
5: You have your picture on it and everything, and you know, because you know, the old smorgasbord is a forgotten thing of the past.
6: Mm-hmm.
5: You don't have those anymore. You could bring them back, but with your own unique twist on it, right?
6: I'd like to put a unique twist on you, Miss Casey. I really would. You're bigger than me, but I think I could still take you out, given the amount of rope I would use.
5: Yeah, I bet. Think about it, though. Think about it. The buffet zone.
6: I just did.
5: Okay.
6: Gone. See. Or as Trump would say, gone.
5: Gone. China. All right. See you in a couple. 8:25 and your Fox 25 Weather Authority forecast. Hazy, smoky, hot, humid. Upper 90s could feel like over 100 right now. 82 in Columbia, 81 in Annapolis. So they're telling us that the city curfew, really is. It's unenforceable. It's a joke. In fact, attorney Jeremy Eldridge saying that it's really a rule without any consequences whatsoever.
7: Monsi can't do anything. So you're essentially sending a nonprofit down to Fells Point to ask kids to go home, which is really not the point of a curfew. It's not just a rule without consequence. It's a rule without any enforcement, action.
5: So basically what the Mayor's Office of Neighborhood Safety Engagement are telling us that the old way did not work when you had a curfew
0: and you either arrested or detained the curfew violators, and he claims they went arrested parents. I'm going to have to do some research on that and see if they actually put parents in jail back in the day for curfew violations in Baltimore City. Something tells me that might be a little odd, but, you know, until I'm able to confirm that, we'll take him at his word. They say, so the old way doesn't work, but the new way, Mayor BS's way, it's not working either. Because, you know, they're not issuing citations, because that just ties up cops. They don't want to be tied up with paperwork. And this idea that they would seek out, what, alternatives? Where, at a rec park? Doing what? That's not working. And if you return them home to these homes where the parents don't give a damn anyway, whether their kids are out at 2, 3 o'clock in the morning. And obviously what happened at AFRAM, remember that? They had a blowout at AFRAM, and we've seen what's gone on in Fells Point recently. And again, you have these people. Look, you can have all the people you want checking IDs and everything. And look, I've got nothing against anybody getting out on a summer night, enjoying the night. If you want to go out and enjoy the music or a meal, or you just want to hang outside and gather and chat and whatever the case may be. But once you introduce alcohol with the open containers, and once you start harassing and intimidating other the tourists or visitors or residents of these areas, then you're violating the law, and something has to be done. And now, of course, businesses and residents who live in these areas are paying the price. And it's an unfair price to ask them to pay. So again, would these people like it if a ton of people showed up in their neighborhoods and raised a ruckus at all hours of the night? You know, 5, 6 o'clock in the morning, drinking and, openly urinating and defecating in the streets and whatever the case may be? Of course not. Or at least I would hope not. So again, the new way is not working. So I guess, what's the compromise? There's gotta be some compromise here as to how we fix this problem of, juvenile delinquency and these, teen takeovers or meetups or whatever you want to call them. And again, a curfew that these kids laugh at it. It's a joke. There's no respect for it. In fact, yeah, they know there's a curfew, and they're sending out these social media notices saying, hey, we're going to meet at such and such and such a time, knowing full well that they're going to be in violation of the so-called curfew. So I just think it's obviously, and you see the notice, the curfew hours in Baltimore City, by the way, under 14, 9 p.m. to 6 a.m., you're not allowed out on the streets. If you're 14 to 17-year-olds, it's 11 p.m. to 6 a.m. No open alcoholic beverages allowed. No unaccompanied minors after curfew hours. And, of course, that, I mean, we wasted money printing those signs. We really did. If you're not going to enforce, if there's going to be some action, then it means absolutely nothing. Vinny Steele, your home sold guarantee realty, is going to basically, well, he's done a great job of selling homes in the Baltimore and Southern Pennsylvania region. 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And when it comes time for me to downsize and sell my home, I'll be calling Vinny, who I trust implicitly, and you should too, because he's got all the programs at his disposal. He's got that database of 12 to 13,000 buyers ready, willing, and able to purchase your home. That's the reason why he can make that guarantee, that once you sign the contract, that you, and you agree on asking price and time frame, that if your home doesn't sell for that price in that time frame, then Vinny buys it. And he'll pay you in cash at market rate. So call Vinny today, 410-709-7515. We'll talk to him tomorrow here on the show. 410-709-7515. Or you can go online at vinnysteo.com. Coming up next, Mackenzie Frost with a preview of In Depth, second anniversary of the program, which is tonight at 5:30 on Fox 45. It's 8:30 news headlines now with Maggie Hunter.
8: Thanks. Good morning. Fox 45 reports that two bursts of gunfire near an affordable housing community in West Baltimore prompted a police pursuit that ended amid the $500,000 homes of Mount Washington last week. According to court records, police received two shot spotter alerts and notifying them that someone had fired off 11 rounds and separately 20 rounds near the 1600 block of Utah Place around 11:30 p.m. on July 8th, according to the alert system. And the Maryland Department of Health confirmed Wednesday that five new cases of measles have been identified in central Maryland residents who recently traveled together to a U.S. location experiencing an active measles outbreak. The department said the five cases bring Maryland's total number of confirmed measles cases in 2026 to 9. The state reported 3 cases in 2025, 1 in 2024, and 1 in 2023. One firefighter was taken to the hospital after crews battled a house fire in Elkridge on Wednesday afternoon, said Howard County Department of Fire and Rescue Services. Crews responded to the 4800 block of Wellstone Way at approximately 4:21 p.m. for a reported fire in the attached garage and extending into the attic of a single-family home. About 50 firefighters from Howard, Anne Arundel, and Baltimore counties responded, and the fire was brought under control within 40 minutes. And two men were arrested early Wednesday morning after Frederick County deputies interrupted an attempted catalytic converter theft. Members of the department's proactive criminal enforcement team and canine unit were conducting surveillance on a vehicle believed to be connected to recent catalytic converter thefts in Frederick County. And the Maryland Department of Public Safety and Correctional Services has launched a joint criminal investigation with Maryland State Police into alleged misconduct by officers and staff at Roxbury Correctional Institution in Hagerstown in connection with the suspected homicide of an inmate. It's 8:32 on Casey & Company. 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
8: 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Here's Chuck Whitaker with traffic and weather on the threes.
6: 8:95, still some brake lights right here at the O'Donnell Street ramp. We have traffic going into the tunnel on 8:95. Just heavy traffic there left over. They're moving, but kind of slow going into the tunnel. 95, not quite back to O'Donnell Street, and right at the top of the hill at the Keith Avenue ramp, but all the lanes are going through at the Fort McHenry Tunnel and eventually down towards 395. Nothing major right now on the Beltway. JFX are still good. Slowing in Harford County in the construction area. One lane is taken away northbound I-95 at Route 24. I'm Chuck Whitaker with traffic and weather on the threes on Talk Radio 680 WCBM.
11: Your Fox 45 forecast. We've got some hazy, smoky sunshine today, courtesy of the Canadian wildfires reaching us, the smoke reaching us. Temperatures will be in the hot upper 90s, feel like temperatures in the 100s still. Partly cloudy and warm tonight, temperatures back in the mid 70s. From the Fox 45 Weather Authority, I'm meteorologist Amy Aronson for Talk Radio 680 WCBM.
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5: Gary's off this morning. Sean Casey with Stein on sports. We have a World Cup final. Defending champs back in it as Spain stops England 2-1, the last semifinal match from Atlanta. Lionel Messi, one of the world's, if not the greatest player, one of the world's greatest players, with both helpers in that big victory. It was come from behind for Spain. Anthony Gordon put England up 1-0 in the 55th minute as the three lines fail to close out the match. The English haven't made a World Cup final since 1966, and will score off against the French in the third-place match from Miami on Saturday. Final major tournament of the year in golf has arrived with the Open teeing off from Royal Birkdale in England. Scottie Scheffler looking to add to his legend after winning last year's tournament by 4 strokes, and he'll be joined by a number of other golfers, including Bryson DeChambeau and Tyrrell Halton and others in the first and second rounds. Birds back at it tomorrow night, resuming the action after the mid
0: at Summer Classic. They will duel the Astros in the first matchup of a three-game series. The Orioles swept Kansas City heading into the All-Star break. And, of course, they'll now return home after that to take on the Braves. NBA Summer League action from Vegas. The Wizards lose 108-94. The Clippers, they're 2-2 awaiting their playoff results. Last two Stanley Cup champs will headline opening night of the NHL season, September the 29th. The Cup champion Hurricanes will host the Florida Panthers. Caps open up on the road against the Lightning on October the 3rd, and then will face the Penguins at home on October the 7th. And that's a look at Stein on Sports.
13: Hi, this is Rod Wittstedt. For the past year, I've been advertising here on WCBM, trying to offer Kim's listeners a very

0: affordable rate of $525 for a will, a power of attorney, and advanced medical directive. Well, I can't keep that low rate up forever. If you contact me before August 1st, I will honor that rate. Call 410-525-WILL. That's 410-525-WILL. Thank you. By the way, $750 is still a great rate.
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2: 8:36, 24 minutes now before the hour of 9 o'clock, and joining us on our Newsmaker Hotline, as she does each and every Thursday, Mackenzie Frost of Fox 45, and in-depth tonight, a preview of what's happening, and happy anniversary, by the way. It's the second anniversary of In-Depth, and I was expecting an invite to the Big Bash, but I guess it's a low-key affair, huh?
3: Just a regular show today, but we are celebrating. It feels longer and shorter at the same time.
2: I hear you. Okay. All right. So lots going on in the show tonight. And again, topping it all off is juvenile crime. We had the incident in Fells Point over the weekend. Number of juveniles that have been arrested. The one accused, a female, of spitting in an officer's face, many of them with prior records. We have the video out on 45 of the 7-Eleven assault of an elderly man by, looks like, six or seven juveniles. Whatever they're doing right now isn't working, and I'm sure that's led to a lot of frustration for Ivan Bates.
3: Absolutely. I mean, we heard from the state's attorney, right, say that he believes that the system is broken and that this is a problem that has persisted for years. And earlier this week, we kind of did a look back at some of the changes and tweaks that lawmakers have been making. And despite the attempts to address the concerns, they are still there. And the state's attorney really takes issue with the Youth Charging Reform Act, which he and all of the other state's attorneys have argued against. Their concerns and warnings were not really heeded by lawmakers, and the Youth Charging Reform Act was passed, and it'll take effect October 1st of this year. And so Bates argues that, you know, this is going to have some negative consequences on outcomes, and we continue to come back to the argument of programming and whether DJS has adequate programming for these young people to address the serious problems and concerns that we continue to hear.
2: Well, I think he's absolutely right when he says it's broken. I mean, we were talking about the story this morning about the curfew. Nobody's enforcing the curfew violations. BPD says, it's Monzie's responsibility. Monzie's saying, no, it's BPD's responsibility, and nobody is enforcing these curfews.
3: Yeah, it's almost like that. I think it's the Spider-Man meme of everyone pointing at each other. And that kind of is where the reality is. And the community is kind of caught in the crossfire here and in the middle of this. And everyone, you know, kind of praised the curfew. And so this is a good first step. But if nobody is enforcing it, then what is it doing?
2: Yeah. Bates, you know, he made a comment when he first took office that going after repeat violent offenders, et cetera, to bring a toothbrush. And then he talked about holding the parents accountable. Well, I think that he delivered on the first part of that, but it seems to me the parents have escaped notice of late. Does he have any intention, to your knowledge, of going after parents in any fashion?
3: Yeah, I think that is a little more of a challenge. And we have seen some examples. One comes to mind that I think it was when, you know, a young person grabbed a gun that wasn't locked up appropriately, you know, in the home. And then when another involved a fight and, you know, some adults drove the kids back to the school to kind of get involved in that. But I think it's more elusive when it comes to where are these kids, and, you know, they're out at night doing something when they should be at home. And I think that is part of what he wants lawmakers to kind of look at, to give him the tools perhaps necessary to ensure that parents are held accountable for the actions of their kids.
2: Well, Maryland lawmakers have been reluctant to hold the juveniles accountable. I don't know why you would think they would want to hold the adults accountable.
3: That is a part of the frustration, certainly. But I asked him, you know, what does he want lawmakers to do to address this, and why, if he thinks there would be really sort of any appetite to do so, when we saw just this year, every prosecutor in the state come out against the plan that they ended up

0: passing, so why are they going to listen? And, you know, he says, even if they're not going to listen to us, we're going to continue to voice our opinion and make a lot of noise about it so that people pay attention.
1: Yeah, I mean, Mackenzie, one of the disturbing things we've seen since the Juvenile Justice Reform Act and the Child Interrogation Protection Act, now the Youth Charging Reform Act, is it seems to me the age of the offenders continues to get younger and younger each year. We have these stories of 13-year-olds, in some cases 11, 12-year-olds, that are out there committing these carjackings and or assaulting people. Is this cause and effect? Is that what we're seeing here?
0: Yeah, I think a lot of people would argue that it is, right? If kids are, they know that at a certain age, they're not going to be held accountable. They're going to be more willing and emboldened to go out and continue to do that. And this, you know, comes back to some of the tweaks that we did see after the juvenile justice reform in 2022 when they kind of expanded DJS's authority to 10 to 12-year-olds. That requires the SINS petition, the child in need of supervision. But I think it also comes back to the youth, you know, the when we're talking about ankle monitors or kids cycling through the system, if they know that really nothing is going to happen or, you know, very minimal consequences, then it almost seems like kids don't really care about it, so they're just going to continue the same behavior.
1: All right, more on Mackenzie Frost coming up. In-depth preview, of course, here on the show today. Tonight at 5:30 on Fox 45, you get the full in-depth for half an hour here on Fox 45. Right now, it's 8:43. Time once again for WCBM traffic and weather on the threes. And with the update now, here's Chuck Whitaker.
2: All right, the west side outer loop is still busy, and it's still 795, and it's working its way south from there and eventually down to Frederick Road. I do not see anything in the roadway at 795 or at Liberty Road, but there's always a chance when it's sitting still right here at Liberty, there's something between Liberty Road and the bridge at Windsor Mill Road. That's the possibility there, just because the camera down at the overpass at Dogwood Road is not really showing any backup right there. So it indicates to me that there could be something before Windsor Mill Road on the outer loop. We'll try to confirm that. A little slow through Greenspring on the inner loop as well. There was a late problem with a broken down vehicle, and it's slow on the Capitol Beltway, was reported on the inner loop at Wisconsin Avenue in Montgomery County. I'm Chuck Whitaker with traffic and weather on the threes on Talk Radio 680 WCBM.
1: Fox 25 Weather Authority forecast, a heat advisory in effect, air quality alert, all of it, hazy, hot, humid at the Canadian wildfires today. To add to the mix, upper 90s, heat index over 100 degrees, 83 already in the city, and it's 83 in Glen Burnie. On our newsmaker hotline, Mackenzie Frost, tonight the second anniversary of In-Depth on Fox 45. I know you guys get ready to sit down with the Department of Juvenile Services Secretary Betsy Fox Tolentino. One of the more controversial cases came up in the last week or so where she apparently recommended a lighter sentence for a 13-year-old that was found to have raped 2 6-year-old children. And the judge agreed with her and let the offender out on ankle monitor. That has got a lot of people really upset, and that's something like Vinny Schiraldi would do.
0: Yeah, and this was actually a case that Bates brought up, too, during our interview, and he used that as an example to say if the system isn't prepared or isn't able to help a 13-year-old in that situation, then how is the system not broken? And I think that that is a good example of it embodies the frustration, and that is certainly a case that we plan to ask the secretary about, and I fully prepare her to say, you know, that they can't talk about specific cases because of juvenile justice laws. And I think that is also kind of part of the frustration for so many people, especially in the community, when they see that and they ask, you know, how could that happen? How could a 13-year-old in that situation be released back to the same home where this crime apparently took place in the first place? And I think that there are a lot of questions that need to be answered, and just pointing to juvenile justice privacy laws, I don't think is enough for people who want specific details about how something like this could happen.
1: Yeah. I suppose you could say theoretically, pose the question that way, but
0: right.
1: Yeah, but who knows if she'll bite on that one or not. I think it's an important issue. It's an important question. From one, there's a punishment component to that, Mackenzie. And two, there's a treatment component. So if you got a 13-year-old that is performing these kind of horrific criminal acts, that 13-year-old has to get immediate intervention or some kind of treatment or right. counseling. Otherwise, this is going to be a lifetime of this kind of behavior.
0: Absolutely. And, you know, I think, too, it raises the question of where did this child learn this behavior? Because, you know, what type of environment is that child in the first place? Is there a concern about returning the kid back to the home? We don't know. And, again, I think if DJS or if the system itself isn't equipped to handle something like that, then maybe we need to look at out-of-state placement. I know that nobody wants, you know, that's never the first place that people want to go, but is the home the best option for a child in that situation? I don't know.
1: Yeah, it's a good question. On to sidestep now, where the battle continues between the Inspector General and the mayor's office and denying her access, and we've got the pending lawsuit and the mayor appointing his own law firm to look into it. Now another name has been added to the mix. Why Carl Racine, the Attorney General from D.C., why has he been brought in?
0: That is a great question, and we don't know. You know, what the mayor's office tells me is that it's based on Carl Racine's, you know, history and work with community violence intervention in D.C., but we did a little digging, and he is a former attorney at Venable, which is a very familiar place for people inside City Hall. The current city solicitor worked at Venable. The former city solicitor worked at Venable. And I think, you know, we also don't know how much the city is spending on this. They won't tell us. They say that they don't discuss the, you know, details of agreements with outside counsel. So we don't know how much taxpayers are paying for Carl Racine. We don't know how much taxpayers are paying for Baker Tilly, the other firm that is apparently doing the same investigation, all while the Inspector General, who is already on the payroll, if you will, was trying to do this and was blocked.
1: I did happen to look up, I was curious whether or not he was a member of any groups or organizations, but I did see the Democrat Socialists of America tweet out a mention of him calling him Comrade Carl, so I don't know if that has anything to do with the...
0: Oh, interesting.
1: Yeah, you may want to look into that.
0: Yeah, I mean, I think that he's probably friends with the mayor in some capacity and knows them in some capacity. And he was also the police monitor for the consent decree in Cleveland, but he resigned last year. There was some incident that unfolded at a casino there involving a police officer and some drinking issues that unfolded, and a council member in Cleveland called for the resignation and said that he should be replaced, and ultimately he did end up resigning last year.
1: Yeah. When do you think we're going to get some kind of a ruling on Inspector General with this lawsuit?
0: Well, we know a ruling, I'm not sure. There's a hearing on the 28th of this month, and so everyone will be in court for it. We've got one more date filled with filings next week, and then they'll be back in court the following week. I doubt the judge will issue a ruling at the time, but it seems like we're getting a little closer to potentially a resolution.
1: All right. Well, sounds good. Happy anniversary again. Year number two.
0: Thanks, John.
1: In depth, a great program. Catch it tonight, 5:30 on Fox 45. Mackenzie, have a great weekend. We'll see you next Thursday.
0: I appreciate it. Thanks. You too.
1: All right. Take care. 8:50, 10 minutes before the hour. Time for our feel good news segment of the day. I need some-

0: 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A woman named Lucinda Thackeray posted a video of an older airport worker because he was badly limping, asking people if anyone could help him retire. The man, identified as James Blair, a 64-year-old veteran dealing with some serious knee problems. A GoFundMe campaign was soon set up to help him, and it raised almost $184,000 for Mr. Blair. Here they are.
1: I saw out the window. What really was hard for me was just the conditions he was in, and I didn't even know his story at that point. Immediately when I sat on the airplane was, if anybody knew who he was, could we get him retired?
2: My plan was to work until I can't work. All these people that are helping, somebody that they've never known. It's amazing. I mean, God works in mysterious ways.
0: Indeed. 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
8: 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And accurate weather forecasts from the meteorologist at Fox 45. News, weather, traffic, Sean Hannity and Rob Carson. 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
0: It's 8:52 coming up on 8:53 here on, of course, Casey and Company. Time to get the final report of what's happening out there in the buffet zone.
9: Cut it out. Told you that before. Cut it out. That was a 7:45. What are you, a wise guy?
0: Absolutely.
9: I know. Well, I'm afraid of. What was it? Oh, okay. I just saw this guy pulling off to the side. Interloop at Greenspring. There was a guy stopped there temporarily right at the ramp at Greenspring. He pulled off to the side. He's gone now. That's slow through Greenspring. Gets better after the JFX. A little bit slower than it should be. The outer loop on the west side, 795 Liberty Road through I-70, doesn't get better till you clear Route 40 and Edmondson Avenue and Frederick Road. I've looked up and down through that area. I don't see anything. It's just a lot of late heavy traffic through there. There's always a chance there could be something between Liberty Road and I-70, and that construction area, of course, doesn't have any shoulder available. It looks to me now that it's improving a little bit, but still backed up. So two areas on the Beltway with the late slowing. Now, in that construction zone where they work during the day, that is slow in Harford County, northbound 95 at Route 24. I'm Chuck Whitaker with traffic and weather on the threes on Talk Radio 680 WCBM.
0: Fox 45 Weather Authority forecast. We get the haze, the heat, and the humidity today. It's a threefer. Highs in the upper 90s. Heat index over 100 degrees. 83 right now with an air quality alert in Dundalk. 81 in Forest Hill. Kim Klasick Live is coming up next right after 9 o'clock news. Good morning.
10: Good morning, Sean. How are you?
0: We're good.
10: Good. Of course, you were just mentioning Dundalk, right?
0: Yes.
10: Got to talk about Dundalk today and the huge tractor trailer that plowed through.
0: What is going on? We got buses running into buildings.
10: I don't know what's going on.
0: Yeah.
10: This is getting crazy.
0: Now, of course,
10: there are a lot of people wondering who the driver was. We don't have a name or a description or anything, but there are a lot of people jumping to conclusions. We won't jump to conclusions just yet, but we will talk about...
0: No, we're still waiting on the cause of the MTA bus crash in Pikesville.
10: Right, we are. I thought it was a medical emergency.
0: Could have been.
10: Not sure. They said he was fairly young, in his 30s.
0: Okay.
10: So I don't know. We're still waiting on that one, but we'll talk about that. Also, some good news for Baltimore City residents. They filled, apparently, a bunch of potholes. And so hopefully this means the roads are a little
0: The residents
10: better.
0: Did?
10: No, the city did. But I thought, wow, a big number, 36,000.
0: Wow.
10: That is a big number. The only thing is, and I don't know why they do this, but they fill the holes with like the gravel. I would think, don't you just want them paved over and repaired?
0: Yeah.
10: See, I don't know. I'm going to ask people how they feel about that, because I don't like when they just throw the rocks in.
0: Right.
10: But it's better than the hole.
0: Well, you get loose rocks that can then come up and damage a car or hit somebody on the street or whatever the case may be.
10: No, absolutely. Well,
0: I've never heard of that before. You just throw gravel in there.
10: Yeah.
0: Just
10: throw
0: a sack of potatoes in or something.
10: Yeah. They have a video of them doing it. We will talk about the fact that Governor Wes Moore is still on tour. That's what I'm calling it now. He's like a boy band.
0: Moore on tour.
10: Yeah. We'll talk about that. And, of course, we got Tori Snow.
0: The Back River Boys.
10: Yeah, right. We have Tori Snow coming up at 10 o'clock to talk about his latest op-ed in the Baltimore Sun. And I did see where Elaine Chao, you know what, I have to break with Republicans on this one. Elaine Chao went to go visit Senator Mitch McConnell in the hospital, mm-hmm. and she was wearing a mask.
0: That's his wife.
10: Yes.
0: Right.
10: But they said she was wearing a mask and they couldn't understand it. I actually understand it. I'm not thinking they're doing it because of COVID, but I would think that
0: maybe his immune system is compromised.
10: Yeah, I would think so.
0: Well, it could be a medical reason. Yeah.
10: Yeah, but everybody's giving her a hard time about the mask. I say, wait a minute, this is the one time I will give Elaine Chao a free pass.
0: Right.
10: The one time. We have a lot to talk about. Of course, a lot of local stories. Brooklyn Day shooting. Those families are now suing the city. You know what? About time.
0: Tough to sue the city and win.
10: Yeah.
0: They've got unlimited resources.
10: Now, with that lawsuit, do you think comes discovery and we'll learn some more information?
0: Unless they settle. And they probably will settle out of court.
10: Okay.
0: Because this implicates the BPD and the City Housing Authority.
10: And I would think also Safe Streets.
0: Yes. Because they were there.
10: Yeah.
0: Allegedly.
10: I wish we could see everything. I know. Wishful thinking. All that more coming up next.
0: All right. Stay tuned for Kim Klasick Live. Always informative and entertaining right after the 9 o'clock news. So we talk a lot about the criminal illegal aliens and then the other illegal aliens. But let's face it, the worst of the worst. President Trump said he would start with those. He didn't say it was just going to be those. He was going to start with those. But now we find out that... there are, along with stolen identities, identity theft and things at Birthright, Anchor Babies, and there's all sorts of problems that illegal aliens pose that may not be committing, horrific violent crimes. But what about stolen vehicles? We find out 307 stolen vehicles have been seized by Customs Border and Protection in Baltimore in 2025. And again, the Port of Baltimore ranked third in the country with 122 recovered stolen vehicles valued at approximately $5 million. This hurts people's their livelihoods. The insurance companies, they have to raise insurance rates because of the auto theft rates, etc. So I just think that's just another unseen damage that illegal aliens cause. Not all, but some in this country. Finally, I did find the clip of Susan Collins taking Chuck Schumer to task regarding the attacks on the Supreme Court.
7: 38% increase in the number of threats, that it is increasingly dangerous to be a Supreme Court justice these days. And it's appalling to me that some of the rhetoric is coming from public officials on both sides of the aisle who should know better than to levy personal and political attacks against the judiciary and the court specifically. For example, a senator stood in front of the Supreme Court building and called out two members by name, saying that they had released the whirlwind and that they will pay the price. Other public officials have called the court corrupt, out of control, and serving an extremist agenda.
0: One of those officials was Chuck Schumer. That was the whirlwind comment. So there you have it. She didn't do it by name, but she did it by his quote. Stay tuned for Kim. We'll see you tomorrow at 6 on WCBM Baltimore.
11: Breaking news this hour from Town Hall. I'm Rich Thomason. Accelerating U.S. airstrikes on Iran are bringing retaliation as the Islamic Republic lashes out at its neighbors. Kuwait's military says it faces a fresh round of incoming fire from Iran.
12: Iran's top negotiator issued a lengthy statement as the U.S. stepped up its airstrikes. Mohammad Bagher Ghalibaf called the conflict an existential war, emphasizing the importance of maintaining Iran's claim to the Strait of Hormuz by force, if necessary. But he also left the door open to negotiations. The U.S. says it's targeting Iran's ability to threaten shipping in the waterway. But in this latest round of strikes, Iranian media reported that a children's cancer hospital was evacuated after several missiles landed nearby.
13: The BBC's Barbara Plett-Usher. President Trump isn't offering much in the way of a preview of this evening's address to the nation, except to say that
14: it's really big news. It's really, really big news.
13: The White House speech will focus at least partially on election integrity, which polls show is a big issue with Americans of all.

0: severe downpours. Multiple flash flood warnings have been posted for the area. On Wall Street, ahead of this morning's opening bell, the Dow futures 19 points higher. NASDAQ futures down 300 points. More on these stories at townhall.com.
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3: Good morning. It's 9:03. I'm Maggie Hunter with the latest headlines from the WCBM Maryland News Center, brought to you by Audiology Associates. A Howard County firefighter is being evaluated at an area hospital after battling a house fire in Elkridge. The Wednesday afternoon fire broke out in the garage of a home in the 4800 block of Wellstone Way and extending into the attic. Around 50 firefighters from Howard, Anne Arundel, and Baltimore counties were able to bring the fire under control within 40 minutes. And the number of cyclosporiasis in Maryland is increasing. According to the Maryland Department of Health, there have been 69 cases of the intestinal illness, with 65 of them occurring since May 1st. Health officials say cyclosporiasis cases remain low in Maryland compared to other parts of the country, but as they increase, it's important to know the symptoms so you can contact your health care provider for treatment. Symptoms usually appear between 1 and 14 days after consuming contaminated food or water. And from Channel 11, the 103-year-old Warren Road Bridge in Cockeysville, spanning the Lochraven Reservoir and used daily by drivers and school buses, has sparked safety concerns due to its deteriorating condition, with federal inspection records rating it poor for nearly a decade. Stein on Sports and the Fox 45 Weather Authority forecast next.
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3: The Orioles hit the road tomorrow night to resume the season. The team duels the Astros in the first matchup of a three-game series. Baltimore swept Kansas City, heading into the All-Star break. Up the road, the Nationals are ready to start the second half of the season tomorrow night. The team squares off against the Athletics in the first of three games from Sacramento. Washington got swept by the Yankees before the break. The Fox 45 Weather Authority forecast is next.
5: Hi, this is Rod Wittstedt. 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Thank you. 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
3: 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Here's the forecast from the Fox 45 Weather Authority.
6: Your Fox 45 forecast. We've got some hazy, smoky sunshine today, courtesy of the Canadian wildfires reaching us, the smoke reaching us. Temperatures will be in the hot upper 90s. Feel like temperatures in the 100s still. Partly cloudy and warm tonight. Temperatures back in the mid-70s. From the Fox 45 Weather Authority, I'm meteorologist Amy Aronson for Talk Radio 680 WCBM.

0: 81 degrees in Sykesville, 82 in Easton, and 81 in Kearney. 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
2: All right. Good morning. Good morning. Happy Thursday. Hey, I was just telling those on the live, I'm a little out of breath. Couple reasons, actually. One, self-inflicted. I couldn't tell what was going on because I was listening to Mackenzie Frost talking to Sean Casey on Casey and Company, and then I was trying to figure out something on my show plan. And then I realized Chuck was already given the traffic, and I didn't know how long he'd been given the traffic. And so I thought I was missing my tease, so I ran down the hallway. Apologies to Doug in sales and Andy in sales. Sorry about that. I probably looked very frantic and almost hit you in the hallway. I'm sorry about that. I didn't realize that Chuck was already on. I have to come in and make sure I'm ready for my teas. But then I get in here, and I realize at that moment that I wasn't even prepared to tell you what I was going to talk about today. So, you know, what a way to start the morning. But another reason why I'm out of breath, the Canadian wildfires. Is this happening now like every year? Are we doing this every year? Is this what's going on? You guys know I have asthma, I've got allergies, smoke inhalation could possibly kill me, right? Okay. So I'm hearing the news this morning, and I'm going to the gym, of course, and I'm thinking, you know what? I feel like I can't breathe, and I kind of felt like this yesterday. And then I realized I needed to use my inhaler. Remember a couple of days ago, Brian, the producer, I had actually walked out of the studio and used my inhaler. Anyways, it's the Canadian wildfires back, and I'm going to ask the same question that I asked before. Can we please start taxing Canada for what they're doing to our air quality? Cause I want to know. I'm going to probably end up at the doctor's office using the nebulizer, and that's going to cost some money. I want to know. Can we do something about this? I hope a reporter asked this question to President Trump. Maybe just kind of put it on his radar. Maybe we can charge them something. And look, I'm not saying that, of course, wildfires, right, probably naturally caused. Not like the Palisades fire. Not like somebody actually setting them because they hate everybody. But this is probably a natural fire. But I guess at this point, it's happening way too often. Okay? When I was a kid, I don't remember the Canadian wildfires. Brian, the producer, did you remember anything like this? No! This just started happening. What are you guys doing over there? Eh? Let us know. Anyways, we got a great show planned for you, and it's going to be a lot of fun topics, so make sure you get the number down so you can weigh in. 410-WCBO-680, 410-922-6680. A tractor trailer crashed into a bunch of homes in Dundalk. Now, luckily, Dundalk is a blue-collar town, so everybody works like around the clock, so nobody was home. So nobody was severely injured, but we don't know the severity, I guess you could say, of the injuries of the driver. But then also at the same time, we don't know who the driver is as of yet. Now, there are people speculating, you know, we've been hearing a lot about some people just being able to just get a CDL licensing without having to do the proper testing. We're not going to go down the conspiracy lane just yet. All right. After they identify the driver, then we'll start with the theories. Now, right now, we'll probably just get to the details. Also, an attempted robbery, I should say, at 7-Eleven in Baltimore City. Did you guys see this video? A 74-year-old man takes on, what was it, 6 or 7 juveniles? One with a sword and one with a gun. Yes, a 74-year-old man. He held his own. Brian, the producer, you saw the video. This guy can fight. Yeah, he had a milk crate. The milk crate was, look, you know what? That it was out there, just sitting outside of the 7-Eleven. It's not like he had the milk crate on him. It was sitting outside of 7-Eleven. The 74-year-old guy, he gets up, grabs the milk crate, pow, pow, pow, pow. I mean, he was really fending off these juveniles. But again, with the juveniles, this is the same story every single day. It's like Groundhog's Day. Every day we're sitting here talking about the out-of-control juveniles. Now, I did post the video clip of me speaking at the Baltimore County Public Safety meeting yesterday, and the comments that I received on Facebook and Instagram, they agree 100%. And I don't know if you guys went through some of the comments as I did, but there were Democrats, and I know they're Democrats because I know these people. There were Democrats in the comment section, somebody saying, somebody needed to say it. Somebody needed to say it. Katie, who I know personally, she said, Kim, this is why I don't send my daughter to a Middle River school. She said, I already know. And her daughter would be in Middle River Middle School, and Middle River Middle School is across the street from the gas station that I complain about often. Now, I also want to give a shout out to Pat, I believe his name is. He said that he actually called the company because, you know, it's a Carroll gas station. So he called Carroll and he put in a formal complaint. And he said in the comment section on Facebook that they did get back to him. And it looks like they're going to try to handle the matter as well. And I'm sure Baltimore County Police, they're going to get on top of it too. But this is, you know, this is some nonsense because this has been going on for years. 4 years. And again, this goes back to the Democrat senator who told me that I am not polite enough when I talk about these issues. I have been very polite for years. This has been going on for years. And maybe these legislators don't know because they actually send their kids to private school. So maybe, just maybe, they don't realize how bad the public schools are right now and even the surrounding areas of these public schools because they're taking their kids to private school every morning. And yet, they're so excited to be endorsed by the teachers union and they won't support school choice or anything to help all the other kids out. But of course, they've got their kids in private school. This is why I said it should be a ballot initiative. And I think many people would agree with me. It should be on the ballot. Should state legislators have to send their kids to public schools? I think it should be a law. I do. And I know a lot of Republicans that send their kids to private school as well, that support school choice, you know, that's not in bed with the teachers union. I got it. I get it. But at the same time, that is what it is because Democrats are doing it every day. I wonder, where does Governor Westmore's kid school go to school? I guarantee you it's private school. I guarantee it. While he's talking about how great the teachers union is, you've got the school choice option right there in the big beautiful bill. He will not opt in it. I guarantee you his kids are in private school. And so all those that cannot afford to send their kid to private school, this is what they're dealing with. Well, anyways, we're going to talk about that attempted robbery at 7-Eleven. Also, the B&O Railroad has a new name. Did you guys see this? I didn't realize that that was something that was on our priority list. Did anybody else know that we were looking for a new name for the B&O? It's like they get together and they think like, what can we do that nobody really cares about or wants to happen? Like, it's like they have a meeting of the minds. They're like, oh, I know. We're going to change the name of the B&O Railroad. There you go. That's what we need to do. Oh man, I don't mean to laugh. Well, I do. Also, we got Tori Snow joining us at 10 a.m. It's Thursday, so his op-ed in the Baltimore Sun, another good one. So we'll talk to him about that. Also, I have in my notes here. Do you guys realize that Nancy Guthrie is still missing? She's still missing. I still think that's very odd. It's very, very odd. I don't know what it is. You know, Savannah Guthrie, she's been back at work for quite some time now. And I'm not saying that she was, you know, in on it or if there is anything suspicious with the family. But boy, oh boy, I still don't understand that. And I did a video very early on. I think it was like maybe 2 weeks after she went missing. And I got a little backlash on Instagram about it, but that's okay. I'm fine with it. Not the first time, not my first rodeo. But I said, you know, what struck me as odd is that there was never a search party, right? And maybe I just watched too much of the ID channel, but there was never like a search party. But there were people in the comment section on Instagram where they were like, well, Kim, they know that she was abducted. So where are they going to go searching? She was like kidnapped. So she's probably really far away from the property. But I thought at the time I was like, well, wait a minute. Even if she's far away from the property, wouldn't there still be some clues by the house? I mean, would you not at least want to check and see to see if she's really far from the property? I mean, you don't know how far the kidnappers got with her. I always thought that was odd. Brian, the producer, is that weird of me to think that's odd? I thought that was odd. Where was the search party? I don't know. If that was my mom, I would go searching for her. I would call the family and friends. Maybe, I don't know. I thought that was interesting. Anyways, there's no updates in the case. I just wanted to say, I mean, here it is, July 16th, and she's still missing. Still missing. We do have some good news, somewhat good news, out of the Baltimore Sun. Looks like Baltimore City is finally filling up the potholes. Look, I said before, if there's good news out of Baltimore, I will cover it. Okay? A lot of people say that I cherry pick and I only talk about the bad news. It really is just a lot of bad news in Baltimore City. There's nothing I can do about it, right? It's, you can't blame me. It's just how it is. We'll also talk about the updates out of Iran. Of course, there's more there. Real quick, also, did you guys see J.D. Vance sat down with Joe Rogan on his podcast? You probably saw it. Look, I'm not going to go into depth with it, but maybe we'll chat about it in the 11 o'clock hour. But J.D. Vance did sit down with Joe Rogan for 3 hours, and I don't know. We're in the middle of a war, right? I mean, so is that the best use of time for the VP? And he's on there complaining about being attacked on social media. Look, I understand that he thinks there's a coordinated campaign, and maybe there is a coordinated campaign to attack him on social media, but you're the vice president of the free world. Do you really care if you're attacked on social media? Like, what is it doing? Is it hurting your feelings? I don't know. I hate to pick this scab because I know many of you are very well aware that I'm not J.D. Vance's biggest fan. It just throws me off a bit. You know what? Yeah, we'll bring it up at 11 o'clock hour. I'll get your thoughts on it on the phone line. Hopefully you'll call in. Also, Elaine Chao spouted leaving the hospital. Elaine Chao, obviously the wife of Senator Mitch McConnell. We did ask earlier in the week if you guys thought that the picture that was posted of Mitch was AI or not. And remember, you had ChatGPT and Grok. They all said that the photo was AI. And I said to you guys then, and you probably already knew this, and I'm not telling you anything new, but if you add a filter, and it's very filtered, a very filtered picture, like the airbrushing and everything, and then you post it, Grok and ChatGPT sometimes will clock that as AI, just because it's so heavily filtered. So I said, with the Mitch McConnell photo, I thought it was real. I was giving it the benefit of the doubt. I just felt like it was heavily filtered, and that's why it came back as detected as AI. I think that Mitch probably doesn't look that good right now, which anybody could expect. But I think they try to make him look like, you know, he was happy and, you know, cause you know, AI, some of these pictures now, the way that you can airbrush them, and I do this all the time. I'm going to tell you a secret real quick. I do this all the time because Olivia, especially when she was about 5, 6 years old, she would do this thing, and I don't know why she would do it, but she would do this thing. We'd all go to take pictures, and then she would make a frown face. And I'm like, what is your deal, kid? You know, like, why are you doing this? And then she would do it even standing next to my mom, her Nana, right? And my mom is very particular about these things. So here's, you know, Olivia making these frown faces on purpose. So I would have to go through, before I sent the pictures to my mom, I would go through and then change her frown into smiles. Because I know that it would upset my mom, number one. And number two, Olivia just isn't listening, right? She's being ridiculous. So instead of yelling at Olivia every day, because I think she wanted to really do it, you know, 5 and 6 year olds. Anyway, so I wouldn't say too much about it. I would just go through and change her frown into a smile. And I would send it out to my mom and to whomever else wanted pictures of her. But you can do that nowadays. So when I saw the Mitch McConnell photo, he was smiling, like his teeth looked great. He looked very upbeat, very happy. But I thought, you know what? You can manipulate pictures to do that. He might be alive, he might be well, but he might not look that great right now. Anyways, Elaine Chao was spotted leaving the hospital, so there are signs of life there, in case you were wondering. All right, we're also going to get into Brooklyn Holmes. Remember the Brooklyn Holmes, or I guess it was called the Brooklyn Day event. There were two young people that were killed in that shooting. 30 people total shot, two killed, and those two families are now suing the city, so we'll get to those details as well. Let's go right into Dundalk when we get back from break, because, you know, this tractor trailer going right into homes there. And this is Dundalk Avenue. So if you're familiar with Dundalk Avenue, that's not easy to do. It's already pretty wide over there. I mean, because you even have like the street parking and everything. This is a tough thing to do, to run your tractor trailer into homes on Dundalk Avenue. 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
2: All right, good morning. Happy Thursday. We're going to get right into the story in Dundalk here. I was very shocked to see. Of course, I had some notifications come through on my phone. And they said, oh, a tractor trailer, ran into some homes on Dundalk Avenue. And so at first I tried to imagine such a thing. I'm like, really? Dundalk Avenue, there's so much room over there. But we just saw something similar happen on Reisterstown Road, where you wouldn't think that there would be a huge MTA bus running into buildings, but it happened. Very unfortunate situation. Lots of people hurt. Well, at least in this situation, a lot of people were at work. Let's take a listen.
10: The cleanup's still happening, Kai, and we're actually kind of holding our breath at this moment as crews work to try and tow this tractor trailer behind me out. We actually had to move down. They're worried about the cable of that tow truck potentially snapping, so police have everyone pushed way, way back. Otherwise, we'd give you a little bit of a better view. They did remove the traffic light, and now this is the next big step, pulling that semi out of there as it is just combing the yards of these Dundalk homes. A dramatic view from the inside out. It's the aftermath of a tractor trailer crashing into a number of Dundalk homes Wednesday evening. And here's how it got there. Video showing that tractor trailer coming down Dundalk Avenue, plowing through a traffic light pole, and coming to a stop in the front yards of these homes just before 5 p.m. Brian Hilton says he's the one who pulled the driver out.
11: I ran up to the truck door and I hollered for the driver. I opened up the door, got him out of the truck, and then crawled up underneath the tractor trailer and got to the front porch. And I'm hollering on the porch to make sure there's nobody in the house. And looking in the debris, make sure there wasn't any bodies or nothing.
10: That semi dragging the Baltimore Avenue traffic light, which partially landed on a nearby car, and taking out light poles before crashing into the Dundalk Avenue porches.
12: I've been here for years, never seen nothing like that.
13: I never seen anything like this.
14: I never seen like this.
13: How the truck go there?
11: This is by far one of the craziest things I've seen.
10: One person was taken to the hospital with what the Baltimore County Fire Department describes as non-life-threatening injuries.
14: Honestly, I think that's one of, like, a miracle. You know what I mean? Like, the fact that he drove from all the way up there through all that stuff.
11: Somebody could have got killed. Thank God there wasn't nobody on that porch. Kids play on porches around here all the time. People on their porches. I see a lot of these people on their porch all the time. Thank God they were inside. Hot day, you probably got too hot. Go inside. Thank God.
10: And certainly a close one, to say the least. Got you back here live as they continue to tow out that semi looking good. Knock on wood at this point. They did just remove it. I can tell you this house here that it was up against the awning, the porch roof of that home was on top of the semi, so that has now fallen. We know one family has been displaced and is being assisted by the Red Cross, but my goodness, I just have to let you look at this scene. I don't want to even step back in the frame because all eyes are on it. We still have folks that have been out here for several hours. They have both sides of the road closed for right now because, once again, they are a little concerned about the cable pulling that tractor trailer out, potentially snapping. So that obviously wouldn't be a good thing. So they are keeping us further back, but it seems like they are making some significant progress so far here at the scene. We're going to come back to you live within the hour. Tori Yorgi, TV 11 News.
2: All right, that's TV 11 and Tori. You know what's funny? Because sometimes their clips switch out. So when I first went to go cut, link that audio, that's not the audio that I actually originally linked. I don't know why they do that. Why can't they just, you know, populate a different link? Anyways, but she gave us a little more information than I had previously. But as you heard there, only one family was displaced and the Red Cross is assisting that family. And I would guess it's the house that you can see the front end of the tractor trailer really hit it. And now you've got lots of bricks falling in, took off the whole front awning on the front porch. And yeah, lots of people in the neighborhood saying they'd never seen anything like that. And I know people are throwing out their theories. We will wait. We will wait to hear more. Obviously, as I was thinking about the MTA bus crash on Reisterstown Road, I was wondering if there was a medical emergency. And that happens, right? It happens a lot more often, I think, that people realize. I'll never forget when I was on 83, I was going north, and I was right there at like that 695 exit, and there was a gentleman in his car, and he was just slowing down. Well, there were a bunch of people. I was in the lane next to him, and I saw him slowing down, but I couldn't really see inside the vehicle. And then people behind him started honking their horns. And so, of course, I'm looking in my rearview mirror, and then all of a sudden, because we're kind of somewhat in traffic, I see a guy that was behind him actually jump out of his car and start banging on the guy's window. And then I could see that his head was down and kind of slouched over. And he obviously had a medical emergency right there on 83. So it does happen. So we'll wait. We'll jump to conclusions on this story or the MTA bus story. But I'm so thankful that no one was killed in this incident because it looks that bad. And as many residents pointed out, if there were kids out there, I mean, it's summertime. Kids are out there playing. If people were on their porches, they would have been killed. And it's a sad state of affairs. Okay. But if you want to weigh in, you can. 410-WCBM-680. 410-922-6680. We'll also get to the question of the day. I do want to tell you a little bit about the B&O Railroad and the changes that are being made in case you haven't heard it as of yet. And then don't forget Tori Snow. He is going to join us at 10 o'clock with his latest op-ed in the Baltimore Sun. So don't go anywhere.
15: With SRN News, I'm Rich Thomason in Washington. Quoting President Trump, it's really big news, referring to a primetime address he'll deliver this evening from the White House. The president says the news doesn't get bigger. The speech will focus, at least in part, on election integrity. The United States is stepping up its attacks on Iran, hitting targets farther north. American forces also fired on a ship accused of trying to break the U.S. naval blockade as the U.S. aims to keep the Strait of Hormuz wide open. Across a wide swath of the northern U.S., it's not only the heat and the humidity, it's the smoke that's making things miserable. Close to 200 wildfires in Canada are making for a smoky haze in the air on this side of the border. On Wall Street, just ahead of the opening bell, stock futures are mixed. Dow futures up, NASDAQ futures down. This is SRN News.
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20: AP Sports, I'm Mike Hempen. Fans are celebrating in Buenos Aires following Argentina's dramatic 2-1 win over England in a World Cup semifinal. Argentina scored two late second-half goals to erase a 1-0 deficit. It will now face Spain in the title game Sunday afternoon, trying to repeat as World Cup champs. LeBron James may shed some light on his future plans. The NBA's all-time leading scorer, who's a free agent, is scheduled to speak publicly this afternoon. The Milwaukee Brewers acquired right-handed pitcher Lance McCullers Jr. from the Houston Astros for outfielder prospect Jaden Fielder. New Orleans Saints running back Alvin Kamara has agreed to restructure his contract for the coming season. The deal is expected to keep him in New Orleans, but it doesn't preclude the Saints from trading him. I'm Mike Hempen, AP Sports.
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22: Your Fox 45 forecast. We've got hazy, smoky sunshine ahead of us today. This is coming from the wildfires up in Canada. Some of that smoke is managing to reach us here in Maryland. Otherwise, still very hot and humid with temperatures in the upper 90s, feel like temperatures in the 100s, and a chance for a stray shower and isolated storm. Partly cloudy and very warm tonight as temperatures fall back into the mid-70s. From the Fox 45 Weather Authority, I'm meteorologist Amy Aronson for Talk Radio 680 WCBM.
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2: All right, good morning, everybody. We were talking about the tractor-trailer that crashed on Dundalk Avenue. Now, a little bit more to say on this one. I mean, let's be honest. Why are so many tractor-trailers now cutting through Dundalk? because they don't have the Francis Scott Key Bridge, right? Now, I'm not going to say that's absolutely why this tractor trailer was there. Obviously, I see tractor trailers at Dull Duck Avenue all of the time. But that could be another piece of this. Maybe this was a trucker that was not familiar with the area and was trying to get around the Key Bridge situation. You just never know. You never know. So that's why it's going to be interesting to find out exactly what happened. But there's never a dull moment in Dundalk, huh? That's why I love doing the Dundalk parade. That's my favorite. It's always a good time over there. And everybody over there is usually in a great mood, and they're just fine. And so I'm happy to hear that nobody was seriously hurt and that nobody was home. Go to the phone lines here. I've got Catherine in Dundalk. Hey, Catherine.
0: Hi, Kim. I don't want to place blame. You kind of stole my thunder. But obviously, the tractor trailer came from the Dundalk Marine Terminal and would normally go to the Key Bridge, and that would be it. But the amount of tractor trailers in Dundalk since the bridge fell is absolutely horrible. On Hollibert Avenue, going further, sometimes they even make a mistake and come on a side street, a residential street. Mm-hmm. And then we stand there and say, now where are they going to turn? Especially if they have to turn onto a one-way street to get out of our community of single homes.
2: Wow.
0: So I heard this yesterday. We're watching TV. I heard a fire engine, which we normally hear because the fire station's not too far down. Then an ambulance. I say, oh, it must be a fire or an accident. Then I went on the computer and I heard this funny noise and I thought, what is that noise? Went outside, it was a helicopter, but it wasn't the normal county police helicopter that flies over. So I came back in, I said to my husband, let's go out front. It sounds like it's down over the shopping center. Well, there we look up in the sky, and there's Captain Roy from Channel 11. We had our TV on pause because we do watch 11, and when we came in, there it was. And then wondering, that truck was so long, where were the flaggers that should have been following behind it? It's absolutely too big, but I will say it's Governor Moore's fault. Not what happened with the driver, we don't know that, but it's his fault because the damn bridge has not been touched.
2: Yeah,
0: and
2: Catherine,
0: it's congesting this area.
2: And that's what I was going to ask you. So it has gotten a lot worse.
0: Oh, yes. Yes. Terrible. And I'm not far from the Marine Terminal, and you know who I am. You brought a sign to my house. I don't want to say my street last 4th of July, even though you weren't running for this area. My husband and I supported you.
2: Oh, I know exactly who you are.
0: And you came and took a picture with us. Okay, so you know where I live, so we're not too far from it. But, you know, heard all the commotion, but the tractor trail, and we frequent Squire's Italian restaurant a lot. They put complaints in because when the tractor trailers go up there, the restaurant shakes because of both ways of tractor trailers, and they're not supposed to be there, but, you know, how else are they going to get around without the bridge?
2: Right.
0: So,
2: wow. Well, Catherine, it's great to hear from you.
0: Okay.
2: And I'm sorry that you're dealing with this, but you're right. This is another issue that's on the governor and the fact that he cannot be an executive. Meanwhile,
0: yes.
2: Catherine, he's out of town.
0: Yes.
2: You know?
0: Yes.
2: Oh, it's just terrible.
0: Filling his resume with all this, that's, you know, he doesn't care about us.
2: Not at all. Not at all. Catherine, thank you so much for calling in and for listening. I appreciate you as always. Thank you.
0: Bye-bye.
2: Bye. Wow. And I do know who she is. Yep. Because here we are. We were trying to figure it all out. and I was coming to bring Catherine and her husband a sign. And then I'm looking and I'm like, you know, because where she lives, the line for the 7th District and the 2nd District actually runs through basically their neighborhood. So it's a mess over there. And I talked to many people on, I guess it was early voting, and I was at the Dundalk early voting site. And there were so many people that were like, Kim, you were not on my ballot. What is going on? And I said, unfortunately, the way that they split Dundalk up, you know, this is what they did. This is, again, back to the gerrymandering. So terrible. But, you know, this is what I thought about when I saw the truck in the front yard. I thought, you know, thank goodness nobody was home. But secondly, you know, you do wonder if that truck was supposed to be on the bridge. And it sounds to me that it's gotten a lot worse. And I guess Squires, Brian, the producer, you know all about Squires over there, right? Sheesh. That's really ridiculous. Really, really ridiculous. And they don't care. Carter Elliott, by the way, Governor Westmore's spokesperson, he had the nerve to comment on one of my posts yesterday. And I thought to myself, I'm like, dude, of all people, you've got some nerve. Because here you've got Governor Westmore on his tour, right? Because he's like a boy band artist right now, going through South Carolina and going through Georgia. And you pretend to like he's like this well-known guy. Meanwhile, just like Senator Angela Alsobrooks, I'm sure there are many places where he pulled up and they had no idea who he was. No idea. And the only reason he would know he's important is because he's walking around with a bunch of security. Well, anyways, Carter Elliott, he posted this because I posted my video on X of me speaking at the Baldwin County Public Safety meeting. Here's Carter. Homicides in Baldwin County have dropped 50% since 2021, and non-fatal shootings also fell by over 45% during that same time period. So, of course, they're not looking at carjackings. They're not looking at robberies. They're not looking at attempted robberies. They're not looking at any of those things. And here I said, now go back to 2011 when the house was purchased, or just go back before Johnny O in 2018. In 2021, yeah, it was hell in Middle River. Thank you for pointing that out. Thanks for acknowledging that. Democrats suck. That's what I said to him. Because it was. He's talking about the numbers have dropped since 2021. If you were living in Baltimore County at that time, right, and it was right after, you know, we started opening back up after COVID, they had already just defunded the police because of the whole George Floyd situation. Johnny O, remember, he was like, oh, we need a task force to look into our police department. Everybody's scratching their heads like, why? Our police department's great. What are you talking about, dude? So, of course, he wants to do that because that's what they're doing in other states. And he had higher aspirations. Now, you see, he's in Congress. So he wanted to tack on to this whole conversation of, you know, grilling the police department and defunding them. And that's what he did. And so 2021 was hell. It was completely like living in hell. And I thought, what are we doing right now? Then they try to go back. Remember, they tried to do a double take. They tried to go back and refund the police departments. And then they were like, oh, well, I guess we never had an issue with our police department. There was never a problem. He did it because of his own political dreams. The same reason why Governor Westmore's on, you know, this tour, hoping that people will pay attention to him and that his name will finally be added to the list of hopefuls for 2028. They still haven't added his name, by the way. He's doing all this, speaking at all these places. South Carolina, that's a big deal for many Democrats. They still haven't added his name. To the DNC, he's still a nobody. That's why the redistricting push is so hard, because he's hoping to draw Andy Harris out of his seat so he can go to Hakeem Jeffries and say, look what I did for the party. And of course, he doesn't mind, he doesn't care that it hurts the state, right? He's doing it for the party, for his political career. So Carter Elliott, the fact that you wrote that, ridiculous. He didn't respond to me, by the way. He says homicides dropped since 2021. Dude, I don't even know. Did Carter Elliott even live around here in 2021? I gotta check that out. I wonder if he even lived around here. Oh, man. All right. We'll go back to the phone lines here. I've got Karen and also Dundalk. Hey, Karen, how are you?
3: Hi, Kim. I'm fine. How are you?
2: I'm doing well. I'm sure you saw that huge crash.
3: Is it in
2: your belief that a lot of tractor trailers are now cutting through Dundalk because of the bridge?
3: Yes, too many. I'd like to add that North Point Boulevard has become a speedway for tractor trailers going to Trade Point Atlantic. So many so that they take shortcuts through my neighborhood, which has a weight limit, causes kind of your windows to rattle and whatnot. But I just wanted to add that it's just too much tractor-trailer traffic because of the bridge.
2: Yeah. See, so you're dealing with it, too. Do you think that the legislators know They would have to know, right? Because you've got some good legislators there. I would say Senator Johnny Ray Saley and others. Do they know? Do you think they are taking that fight to Annapolis?
3: I would hope so. We have our community meeting, and at the one in June, we discussed having one of those cameras put in that pick up the tractor trailers that don't belong on the smaller roads. So I'm hoping they're able to get that.
2: And then with that, sorry to cut you off there, Karen. With that, does that bring fines or fees to those truckers?
3: Yes, it would.
2: Okay.
3: To the company, I imagine, unless they're, self-employed.
2: Right.
3: But, they did have one of those on Wise Avenue because of the, tractor trailer traffic there. But, last year, my daughter's neighborhood in Beechwood Estates, a tractor trailer, supposedly by GPS, took a wrong turn and tried to turn around and wiped out, a telephone pole with a lot of electricity.
2: Oh, wow. This is such a mess. I mean,
3: yeah.
2: It truly is a nightmare. Well, Karen, I appreciate you weighing in. Thank you so much for calling us and letting us know. And what I will do is I will reach out to Senator Johnny Ray Saley and see, you know, what those in Annapolis, because I know that he's been working really hard on this, and I would think that this would also involve Sean Duffy, the Transportation Secretary, and even the Trump administration, because this is getting out of control, and there's no light at the end of the tunnel, right? The bridge is still not under contract.
3: No, it's the fastest. The fastest, most important project
2: yes.
3: In the U.S.
2: The fastest, largest build. What did he say? It was so ridiculous. Well, Karen, thank you so much for calling in. I hope you have a great weekend, and hopefully we can remedy that issue soon. Thank you.
3: Well, thank you, Tim. I hope you have a good weekend as well.
2: Thank you. See, this is such a mess. I didn't even think about all the trucks going through Dundalk right now. And that makes it harder for even the truckers. The truckers, they're on a time crunch. So they're trying to get whatever their haul is going. So of course, if they gotta cut through Dundalk, that's what they're going to do because they can only spend so many hours on the road. See, this is the problem. Government is usually the problem. So when people like Mamdani and all these others, when they're sitting there supporting more government in people's lives, I can't understand. I can't wrap my mind around it. Why would young people say, oh, this sounds like a good idea? It never sounds like a good idea to add more government, more red tape into your lives. Real quick, shout out to Josh Steins. We're going to try to get him on the show. Remember, he's running for Baltimore County Council. He was at the Baltimore County Public Safety meeting, and he's the one that brought in the stats for the 911 call center, which was amazing. But I did talk to him briefly yesterday, and we're going to try to figure out a day where he can get on the show. He does work. He works a lot. And, you know, I truly do appreciate all those that run for office that still continue to work full time. I know it's not easy. So we'll get him on the show as soon as we can. But Josh Steins, he said, hey, Kim, you might want to look at a Facebook page that will show you where Councilman Julian Jones and I guess you could say state's attorney-elect Sarah David was, instead of at the Baltimore County Public Safety meeting. So I went to go check on Facebook, and Josh Steins was correct. What do you know? And Michelle Guyton running against Jeffrey McDonald there in 42B, she was having a fundraiser. And at that fundraiser, there you saw Julian Jones, Sarah David, House Speaker Jocelyn Penna-Melnick, Delegate David Moon from Montgomery County. They brought the whole crew up, the whole crew, to Baltimore County in District 42B to support Michelle Guyton to run for re-election. Again, don't forget, Jeffrey McDonald called us yesterday. That's his opponent. Now, she's hanging out with all of these progressives like that's a good idea. I would say maybe 5 years ago, Michelle Guyton was trying to use the whole moderate Democrat approach. She has completely changed. Completely changed her tune. She needs to be removed. She's just like a few others that decided, oh, look, there's much more money being a progressive. There's much more money in running as a progressive. So that's why I think she's switched up a lot of her beliefs. But that's where Julian Jones and Sarah David, that's where they were instead of at the Baltimore County Public Safety meeting. In case you were wondering. In case you're wondering, we get back. I have a little bit of sound for you guys. The B&O Railroad, that name is no longer going to be in use. Now, I think I will still call it the B&O Railroad. How about you, Brad, the producer? I think I'll still do that. But I do want to know whether or not you like the name and how you feel about the change in general. So stay right there. Right now, I do want to tell you about a really nice guy that I know, Adam Kasabi with Long & Foster. 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
2: All right, the text line. Daniel says, good morning, Kim. If the truck driver from the Dundalk crash is here illegally, I'm sure Chris Van Hollen will take him out for drinks. I'm sure. I am certain of it, Daniel. But we won't jump into any conclusions on that just yet. It could be just honestly, it could be a situation, as Karen and Catherine pointed out, you've got these truckers cutting through. And they probably aren't even familiar with, the one-way streets over there either. So you don't know what could have happened there. Now, but like I said, Dundalk Avenue, where this truck crashed, it's such a wide road. It's just, you wouldn't think that somebody would hit a light pole and keep on going into these front yards. But it's, you know, that is what happened. We also don't know if the truck was trying to avoid something in the road. That could have happened, where he had to make a sharp turn. Mark in the text line says, Kim, I hope they renamed the bridge to the Governor Westmore Bridge. Just kidding. But I wouldn't be surprised if they tried. Yeah, he better not. He better not. Here's what I'm thinking, Mark, and I hate to say it. And I hate to dash any hopes here. I'm not very optimistic about this bridge rebuild. But I think that this bridge is still going to be down, you know, if he wins again for a second term, I think it's still going to be down. I don't think he's going to have it up even before he leaves office. If he were to win a second term, if he were to win, I guarantee you it would still be down on the ground. All right, so coming up next, we do have Tory Snow. He's going to join us to talk about his latest op-ed, the Baltimore Sun. But real quick, the B&O Railroad has a new name. I want you to take a listen.
10: We announced a new chapter in our institution's history. We have launched our new name, the National Museum of Railroad History and Innovation.
11: After more than 70 years, one of Baltimore's most famous museums is switching tracks. The B&O Railroad Museum will now be known as the National Museum of Railroad History and Innovation. Officials say the new name better reflects its national reach while still celebrating Baltimore as the birthplace of American railroading.
10: The timing is perfect for this change because the 200th anniversary is in 2027, and whenever you have an anniversary, it's a time to reflect, and we thought about what we have become and where we're going, and we realized we needed a new name that matched our expansion. This new name befits our institution as nationally significant, and it benefits Baltimore and Maryland as the home and birthplace of the railroad.
11: Well, the change comes as the museum gets ready to unveil a major expansion next year. We all may still call it B&O for a little bit because we love that.
2: All right. Now, was this necessary? It's like, you know, when you don't have a problem, you create one. I'm just kidding. Some of you might like the new name. Brian, the producer, do you like the new name of the B&O Railroad? Here's the thing. It's so much harder to say, right? I mean, at one point in time, do you say, you know what? I'm going to take something that, you know, was given somewhat of a nickname, and I'm going to make it even harder. And look, they've already changed it on the website, by the way. National Museum of Railroad History and Innovation. All right. Question of the day. 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I'm going to wait to give my rant on it. I don't know how you guys feel about it. Do you like the new name for the B&O Railroad? Weigh in. Yes, no, or don't care. 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The B&O Railroad. The B&O Railroad. Or National Museum of Railroad History and Innovation. I don't know. I don't know. It kind of sounds like a first world problem, right? It's just, why? Was there something wrong with the B and the O? It wasn't racist, was it? No, it wasn't racist. Anyways, we'll talk to Tory Snow when we get back. You know what? I'll ask him about the new name. But we'll also talk about his latest op-ed in the Baltimore Sun. And we do need to get to the attempted robbery at a 7-Eleven in Baltimore City. Juveniles attacking a 74-year-old defenseless man. Stay right there.
12: This is Pastor David Lewis with today's Moment of Truth. Listen closely. This pertains to all of you. Most of my spots are addressed to Christians and conservatives, but if you are outside of that camp, this message still applies to you as well. You'll just get eaten later. Churchill said if you appease or feed the crocodile, he will eat you last, but you will still be eaten. The left, the progressives, the socialists, call them what you want. They're coming after us. Christians first. They refuse to bow to any god other than themselves. With Marxist socialists, the state is their god and their provider. And they don't like competition. They also don't like what our God has to say about their philosophy and lifestyle. So they'll come after the pastors. They'll close the churches and they'll burn the Bibles. And then one by one, they'll come after the rest of you. That's how oligarchies work. Crushing the opposition is what fuels their tyranny. Christians know what's coming. We expect it. And in the face of tribulation, we'll continue to preach the saving gospel of Christ. Because the grass withers and the flower fades, but the word of our God shall stand forever. This is Pastor David Lewis at the Cub Hill Bible Presbyterian Church.
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13: Breaking news this hour from Town Hall. I'm Rich Thomason. Quoting President Trump, it's really big news, referring to a primetime address he will deliver tonight from the White House. The president says the news doesn't get bigger, and the speech will focus at least partially on election integrity.
14: The president has long insisted he won the 2020 presidential race. This comes even though the very people Mr. Trump appointed to oversee it say the vote count was accurate and he lost. This term, Mr. Trump has appointed people who support him on this issue. He's also launched a review of the 2020 voting.
13: Correspondent Andrew Stewart says the president may address reports of foreign interference in the 2020 election. The U.S. stepping up its attacks on Iran, hitting targets farther north. American forces also fired on a ship accused of trying to break the U.S. naval blockade. The U.S. aims to keep the Strait of Hormuz wide open.
15: The U.S. says it's targeting Iran's ability to threaten shipping in the waterway. In this latest round of strikes, Iranian media reported that a children's cancer hospital was evacuated after several missiles landed nearby. Washington has also reimposed a naval blockade on Iran and said it disabled an empty oil tanker that ignored warnings by firing into its smokestack. There was some positive news, though. The Iranians freed an American citizen they'd prevented from leaving the country, what President Trump called a gesture of goodwill.
13: The BBC's Barbara Plett-Usher. Retail sales continued rising last month, just not as much as in May. The Commerce Department reports that sales rose 0.2% in June. That followed May's 1% increase. Across a wide swath of the northern U.S., not only

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2: Good morning, it's 10:03. I'm Maggie Hunter with the latest headlines from the WCBM Maryland News Center. City police have arrested two suspects in connection with a 2025 murder in East Baltimore. 23-year-old Kenny Foulkes and 22-year-old Kamal Godwin are each charged with first-degree murder in the death of Sir Brian Alston, who was shot on June 30th last year in the 1100 block of East Preston Street. Alston was taken to a hospital after the shooting, and he died from his injuries around a month later. Both suspects are being held at central booking. And the Maryland State Department of Education is asking for the public's comments regarding math policy revisions. The department has required that all school districts provide 300 weekly minutes of math instruction for grades K through 8 by the 2027-2028 school year. That policy change will result in less instruction time for other subjects, including classes in media arts, dance, theater, music, and visual arts. Steinod Sports and the Fox 45 Weather Authority forecast next.
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2: The Orioles hit the road tomorrow night to resume the season. The team duels the Astros in the first matchup of a three-game series. Baltimore swept Kansas City heading into the All-Star break. And down the road, the Nationals are ready to start the second half of the season tomorrow night. The team squares off against the Athletics in the first of three games from Sacramento. Washington got swept by the Yankees before the break. The Fox 45 Weather Authority forecast is next.
4: Hi, this is Rod Wittstedt. 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Thank you. By the way, $750 is still a great rate.
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5: Your Fox 45 forecast. We've got some hazy, smoky sunshine today, courtesy of the Canadian wildfires reaching us, the smoke reaching us. Temperatures will be in the hot upper 90s. Feel like temperatures in the 100s still. Partly cloudy and warm tonight. Temperatures back in the mid-70s. From the Fox 45 Weather Authority, I'm meteorologist Amy Aronson for Talk Radio 680 WCBM.
2: 86 degrees in Middle River, 82 in Pikesville, and 83 in Joppa Town. 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
7: All right. Good morning. Good morning. Happy Thursday. If you're just joining us, we were talking about the tractor trailer that crashed into many homes in Dundalk, right on Dundalk Avenue, I should say. And I thank and I appreciate those that called in and weighed in on the text line. And just as suspected, there are a lot more tractor trailers cutting through Dundalk because the Francis Scott Key Bridge

0: is still sitting in the water. And so this is going to be an issue, but we will wait to see what the investigation finds. I guess, like I said, the good news is no one was killed. There was one person seriously injured. Now, I don't know if they identified that as the driver as of yet, but as of yesterday around 5 p.m., they were not telling the public exactly who that was. I just assumed that it was the driver, but that might not be the case. We also were talking about the question of the day, again, brought to you by Renovation Real Estate. It's at WCBM.com. Do you like the new name for the Baltimore and Ohio Railroad, the B&O Railroad? They changed the name. Now, you're probably thinking, Kim, well, I'm sure they made it something much easier to say. Nope. National Museum of Railroad History and Innovation. And right now, we have somebody on the line that is very familiar with history. I think he's pretty much a historian. He might deny it. But we have our friend on the line, Tory Snow, because we're going to talk about his latest op-ed in the Baltimore Sun. Good morning, Tory.
1: Good morning, Kimberly. How's the week so far?
0: So far, so good. I'm sure you heard about the B&O Railroad now being called the National Museum of Railroad History and Innovation. What do you think of that name, Tory?
1: Sounds cooler than it is, but, you know, I'm a huge fan. I'm a huge fan. Ever since I was a child, I have been so fascinated with railroads and trains, and, like, it's just something I take a train to work. I really do appreciate it. We have an aquarium. We call it the National Aquarium. Why not have a museum that sounds more impressive? So I don't really care. I'm not that invested.
0: All right. So, because that is one of the options on our list here. You could say, yes, you like the name. No, you don't like the name. Or three, you don't care.
1: I really don't care.
0: You don't care. Okay.
1: As long as they have cool exhibits, you know. Look, the reality is that most people are probably hearing about it now for the first time. One of the main issues was that nobody was going there. So, I mean, maybe the uproar over the name change might give it a little shot in the arm. They need more museums anyway. So, hey, anything that gets more traffic into the museum, then by all means.
0: Yeah. Well, you know what? You're not alone, Tory. Right now, 31% of the listening audience agrees with you. They don't care. So you're not alone on that one. All right. So
1: I care about my payment plan and my vehicle registration.
0: Yeah.
1: That's what I care about.
0: You know what? I guess, yeah, with all the other issues that we have.
1: Second worst economy in the entire United States, according to CNBC. Yes, yeah. That's Maryland. Thank you, Governor Moore. Anyway.
0: Yeah, yeah. Well, you have your latest op-ed in the Baltimore Sun. Maryland schools must respect parental rights. Tell us about it.
1: Yeah, so look, for those who are catching up, Anne Arundel County dealing with a lawsuit from parents who say that the school socially transitioned their child and intentionally went out of their way to mislead and deceive the parents. When the parents found out about it, they actively requested that the name that they gave that child at birth would be used, and the school simply refused. So there's a lot more details into the lawsuit, but that's not really the basis of the column. The column really strikes at a more fundamental question that we need to address as a society, and that really is, how much authority should a parent have over a child when a school is involved? And it's, at any point, when should the school have more authority than the parent? And that's what I argue. Of course, I believe that parents should have that authority, and I certainly don't believe, unlike, unfortunately, many Democrats, I don't believe that schools should be in the business of lying to parents. I don't think that that's right, and I think that reasonable, rational people, whether you're a Republican or a Democrat, you should be concerned when schools go out of their way to lie to parents. Obviously, there are very, very rare extenuating circumstances where that might be an appropriate course of action, but certainly not the chance that a parent might say, I disagree with what you're trying to do.
0: Yeah, well, especially what you're talking about, this whole thing, you know, I guess it's like the trans conversation and changing your identity. That's a big deal.
1: Well, look, for a child, that the child is an adolescent, and believe me, Kimberly, you're gonna have your hands full. I'm telling you.
0: Oh, thanks.
1: Any of you and her, woo, those are gonna be fun years for you. Getting a child through adolescence is extraordinarily difficult, right? And part of the challenge is knowing what's going on with your child, and it's hard enough as parents to keep up with that. But when the school is actively working to hide that from you and to not even, like, loop you in into what's, like, something so transformative. collaborative with a child and they're simply decided that the parents don't need to know, that should be terrifying to anyone, whether you're a parent or not. If you are paying taxes that is going to a school system, you should be saying no. Schools should not be lying to parents, period, under no circumstances.
0: Yeah, no, for sure. Again, we're speaking to Tory Snow. He's got his latest op-ed in the Baltimore Sun. And I agree with you. You know, I was thinking back, Tory, to my days in school. I mean, even if I was late to school for just a little bit, of course, you know, they would say, oh, you'll send out the text or the call, Kim's tardy, or, you know, anything with absentees, stuff like that. I mean, you know, for me, it's like this is such a personal issue. And I think schools should focus back on whether there's absenteeism, you know, whether the kid's doing well in school. We don't see any focus these days, you can correct me if I'm wrong, Tory, on what life looks like for kids after school, right? I mean, there seems to be no guidance counselors that are helping kids, you know, chart out or map out their future, but they're really just involved heavily, not just in their personal lives, obviously, you know, trying to push the door to success, but in their personal lives when it comes to their sexual orientation. I guess my thing is, how did we get here?
1: Well, look, I can tell you, I can't speak for all the school systems. Obviously, we're home educators for this exact reason, because I just don't trust the school system. Like, I really do believe that there are just too many instances in which I feel like the school system would not support me or my wife as we're raising our children. But I do feel that these situations are more isolated than people think. It's just the problem is that we have such agenda-driven politicians, we have such agenda-driven policymakers that they do kind of create this idea that this is happening everywhere. I think there's a lot of guidance counselors. There's a lot of educators that want to teach math, right? They want to teach bio. They don't want to be involved in many of these things, but you do have these activists that are actively involved. And when they create these situations, I think it just makes life harder for all the good teachers, all the good, you know, staff workers. And there's so many people in education that get caught up in this. So I don't necessarily see this as a widespread issue. Like within the schools, I see this as our political leaders, I see this as school administration, high-level officials and politicians, I see them as creating a very toxic relationship between our school system and parents. And I to your point, I think that more parents just need to trust that if I send my child to the public schools, they're going to learn math, they're going to learn how to read, they're going to learn history, they're going to learn the things that they need to know, and that won't have people undermining them at the school system. I feel like the school system is permissive of those rare incidents, which ultimately makes life harder for all the other educators.
0: Yeah, and we talk about this a lot, Tory, because, you know, we see the nanny state. We see a lot of this happening across the state. I think that bill that passed, I guess maybe it was two sessions ago, the Child Interrogation Act, where, you know, they basically take the power out of the parent.
1: Absolutely.
0: Yeah. And
1: Ivan Bates was shutting that one down. But again, like you said, there is this goal of institutional control of the children, because the politicians that have no stake, they're not feeding these kids. They're not staying up late with them when they have a stomach bug. They're not doing it. They don't have any investment in these children outside of how much political power they can get. They are creating an environment where they can use and manipulate these children for political purposes, not for what's best for the children. In which the case, the parents, like, we want our children to be successful. We want them to be able to get jobs. We want them to have a strong mental health. Like, there's just no evidence that the politicians are in a better position to raise my children than myself.
0: Yeah, and I, you know, what I love about your op-ed here, Tory, you brought up the interview between Patrick Bet-David and Governor Wes Moore. And it was pretty controversial at the time, because Patrick Bet-David asked the governor, would he support his son, 14 years old, if he expressed a desire to transition. I am still shocked, and you have it here in quotes, I'll read it. This is what Wes Moore said. I want to make sure that I'm involved in understanding where he is, how he's feeling, the way he's feeling, why he thinks it's important. I mean, I saw that and I thought, wow, that's really jumping over to the crazy left side of things. I wouldn't think the first thought in my mind
1: is transition. Here's what's crazy about that, Kimberly. You and I both know, right? He would never say this out loud. You and I both know he wouldn't stand for it.
0: Right.
1: I think we're on the same page. He would not stand for it. He would push back, and he would be in a situation saying, okay, glad you feel that way. We're going to go talk to someone so that you can not do that. And we both know that, but he doesn't have the courage, right? He doesn't have the courage to step up and say, this is right and this is wrong. He doesn't have the courage. Like, he wants to be able to placate these people, but we both know he's not going to allow it in his house. right? He asks everyone else in the state of Maryland to do things that he would never permit. And even in an interview, he's like, oh, well, I don't know if we would do puberty blockers. I don't know if we would do anything like that. We'd want to talk about it first. But he just 2 years ago signed an executive order that makes Maryland a sanctuary state for gender-affirming care, right? And that is the surgeries that we talk about, the puberty blockers, the hormone therapy. He basically says everyone else, right, can do that. And if the school system wants to support that, and if they want to give the child the resources and connect them with people to do that, and again, we don't know that that's certainly not what's happening here, but if the school wants to facilitate that, by all means, it's just, I'm not doing that for my kids. I'm saying, be consistent, bro. Like have policies that are going to support parental rights. He would want those rights. I think he would want to extend those to everyone.
0: Yeah, well, I was talking about Governor Moore just a little bit earlier, because I don't know which school his kids attend.
1: Not a public one.
0: Exactly. And the private schools, you know, the private schools wouldn't do this, especially the Catholic schools. So
1: wouldn't stand for it.
0: So when he was talking to Patrick Bet David, I thought even at that time he's saying all this, knowing that he would never even be in that situation.
1: Absolutely. Well, that's part of the reason I'm always on the governor. It's because he's just fundamentally dishonest, right? Like that has always been my issue. I hate his politics, but it's not his politics in person. It's that he has no politics. He has no backbone to take a stand on something as sensitive as this, right? And every parent in the state of Maryland, even if you're not a parent, you're kind of thinking like, do we have like schools that are actually teaching these kids, or are they simply indoctrinating them and undermining parents that want their children to succeed? That should be terrifying to everyone, and it should be really frustrating that you have a governor that doesn't want to stand with the parents of Maryland.
0: Yeah, and let me ask you this, Tori. You might not know the answer to this. In regards to your op-ed, obviously you're talking about Anne Arundel County schools. Do you know if every jurisdiction is aligned with these practices, or is this more of an Anne Arundel County thing?
1: So there are several. I mean, I think your big one, Baltimore County, has pro-transgender policies. I think Harvard County might have some, but I think they've been more aggressive in pushing back. Howard County, Montgomery County. So I think that in general, you have seen all of the boards of education across the state of Maryland try to move the ball. There are varying degrees of success on that, you know, as far as how they go. And look, to be honest, right, again, I personally have feelings about this. We live in a very complex society, right? So again, I'm not even here to comment. I'm not making the argument that there shouldn't be any policies or that there should be anything that's involved. What I am going to dig my heels in is to say that at no point should a school system lie to parents unless you are absolutely certain that if you give information to a parent, that will lead to actual direct harm to the child. For Anne Arundel County, in this particular case, their definition of direct harm to the child is a parent saying, no, let's hit the brakes on this and talk about this a bit more. And for Anne Arundel County, that's enough to say, nope, you don't need to be involved. We can start lying to you right now.
0: Which is insane when you put it all out there like that. And, you know, Tori, I have to be honest. I hope the parents win in this lawsuit. I mean, I would hate to see, you know, Anne Arundel County schools. Because like you said, there's plenty of great teachers out there. And they need that money. But at the same time,
1: well,
0: it's
1: So again, the lawsuit itself, and again, I'm not an attorney. I haven't seen the details. I don't know how this is going to go in court, right? Because it ultimately will come down to I think personally, the way that I'm looking, the way that Anne Arundel County's policy is written, it's not likely to go in favor for the parents. And it's simply because Anne Arundel County basically defined potential harm to a child as rejection. So that's what the policy is. So it would be in keeping. Now, again, the legality of the policy, that could theoretically be challenged. I'm not super optimistic that the parents are going to get a desirable outcome on this one. They might, but I don't know. I'm not overly confident.
0: Well, way to dash my hopes and dreams there, Tori.
1: I'm sorry.
0: I was hoping it would teach them a lesson.
1: If people want different decisions, look to your Board of Education. Right, that is where these decisions are made, and we've been trying to tell people this for years. You have been very aggressive in trying to tell. Yes, we focus on the governor's race, right? One day, you know, maybe you'll be voting for Tory Snow for governor. I don't know, right? But again, at the end of the day, that's not what matters. What matters is these Board of Education races, these county council races. That's where these decisions are being made, and what the courts are going to do when they look at this is they're going to say, well, what's the school policy, and who sets the school policy? The Anne Arundel County Board of Education, the General Assembly doesn't have anything to do with that. And that's what, look, the Democrats love this, right? Because there's no way you can really pin this on Governor Moore. There's no way you can even really pin this on the General Assembly because it's not their policy. This is the Anne Arundel County Board of Education, and again, people, their habits to ignore, you know, these low-level races, but these are the ones that will impact your life in the most profound ways.
0: Well, and I will say, I think this is how Democrats, in my view, in Maryland do the most damage, and yes, that is through the school system.
1: It is absolutely, absolutely the case.
0: All right. Well, Tory Snow, as always, great conversation. How can people keep up with you?
1: All right, BaltimoreSun.com/Tory Snow to get yourself a $1 subscription for 3 months. Lots of excellent reporting. And again, your audience might appreciate the fact that the governor considers it to be a right-wing rag. It's not the case. It's not true. We provide balanced reporting. But again, I think the governor's just mad that the Baltimore Sun treats the governor like every other politician. So get yourself a subscription, $1 for 3 months. And if you want to keep up with me, follow Free Range Politics. We're on Facebook, X, Instagram, YouTube. Just type in Free Range Politics, you'll find myself, my co-host Euripsy Morgan, talking about the issues of the day. We talked about this in depth, and of course Euripsy, she's an attorney, so she actually has a lot more insights, and she can probably answer some of those legal questions for you.
0: Sounds good. Tory Snow, we'll talk to you again next week. Thank you.
1: Thanks, Kimberly. Take care.
0: Yep. And if you guys want to weigh in on that interview, you can, 410-WCBM-680, 410-922-6680. You can let me know your thoughts on that. And then also, there is some good news out of Baltimore City, as I mentioned earlier, so we'll get to that too. We get back.
2: This is Pastor David Lewis with today's Moment of Truth. Listen closely. This pertains to all of you. Most of my spots are addressed to Christians and conservatives, but if you are outside of that camp, this message still applies to you as well. You'll just get eaten later. Churchill said if you appease or feed the crocodile, he will eat you last, but you will still be eaten. The left, the progressives, the socialists, call them what you want. They're coming after us. Christians first. They refuse to bow to any God other than themselves. With Marxist socialists, the state is their God and their provider. And they don't like competition. They also don't like what our God has to say about their philosophy and lifestyle. So they'll come after the pastors. They'll close the churches and they'll burn the Bibles. And then one by one, they'll come after the rest of you. That's how oligarchies work. Crushing the opposition is what fuels their tyranny. Christians know what's coming. We expect it. And in the face of tribulation, we'll continue to preach the saving gospel of Christ. Because the grass withers and the flower fades, but the word of our God shall stand forever. This is Pastor David Lewis at the Cub Hill Bible Presbyterian Church.
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0: All right. We thank Tory Snow for joining us every Thursday at 10 a.m. to talk about his latest op-ed in the Baltimore Sun. You know what? That was a great conversation because I saw that story in Anne Arundel County. I don't talk about Anne Arundel County probably enough. I don't talk about Anne Arundel County enough. But I did see that story and, you know, for the parents to have to find out that their kid was, you know, going by a whole different name. You know, the way that they did and how it was, you know, a big secret. And but you know what I will also say, and not to put a whole lot on the parents, because what the school did was wrong in my view. But this is another reason why you really gotta be heavily involved in your child's life, right? I mean, just think about it. If this kid has a phone or, you know, even have things online that maybe they chatted or something like that, they might have been able to kind of find that out early on because, you know, they would be in their business as they should be. And that's the thing that always gets me about the school shooters and that situation. My mom, she was on our necks every single day. There'd be days we come in the house and she would take our backpacks and just go through them. She would just rifle through them. Like, she's like, no, I don't think you have anything, but I'm going to make sure, you know. That's how my parents were. Like, there was nothing getting by them. And because of that, you know, we weren't doing anything crazy. I was still the bad child, I guess, out of all three of us. But you know what? I had to live up to the middle child syndrome, I think. I had to do it. You know? I had to do it. All right. We've got some other text messages that have come in. Robert says the title, Truckers and Key Bridge. Kim, I just wanted to point out that the truck headed south on Dundalk Avenue that crashed into the houses appeared to be hauling plywood building materials, which is not prohibited in either the old 895 Harbor Tunnel or the 95 Fort McHenry Tunnel. Hazmats more so have to find places to cut through, as the Key Bridge was a major hazmat route. I don't know where he was actually headed to, maybe a local delivery in Dundalk area, but he would have been better off heading north on Dundalk Avenue to get on 95 at Eastern Avenue exits. If he were leaving Dundalk or Baltimore in general, drivers do have GPS, but have to be able to troubleshoot while using it. Yeah, Robert, definitely a lot of questions here. But again, we also don't know what else was on the road, because this could have been a situation where there was another truck involved and they kept on going. Maybe there was another car involved. They kept on going. That's why we think that, you know, through the investigation, we'll learn more. Hopefully we'll see some Ring camera footage, that could show us exactly how that truck ended up hitting the light pole and then going through the front yards. Cause, you know, as everyone knows listening to this show, it's not like it's some narrow road there on Dundalk Avenue. So hopefully we'll find out. But great points there, Robert. Great observations. Again, WCBM.com, brought to you by Renovation Real Estate. I don't know why, but this question of the day really gets... It really is tickling me today. The B&O Railroad. It's got a new name, but I wanted to see if you guys like the new name, or maybe you don't care. National Museum of Railroad History and Innovation. I'm never going to remember that. I will never, ever, ever remember that. It will forever be B&O Railroad in my head. I don't even know where to begin to how to remember that. It's ridiculous. National Museum of... And then, you know what else I saw during that interview? They had the nerve to have on their NMRHI. I said, you know what? This is ridiculous. Change it back to B&O. Anyways, right now, let's see, 70% of you say you don't like the new name. Now 25% of you say you don't care. And 5% of you say, yes, you do like the new name. Look, there's nothing wrong if you like it. If you like it, you like it. I just know I couldn't remember it. How many kids are going to be able to remember that? I think B&O was a little bit easier for the kids, right? Do it for the kids. So much more when we get back. Stay right there.

0: With SRN News, I'm Rich Thomason in Washington. Tightening the screws on Iran, the U.S. accelerating airstrikes on the Islamic Republic as control of the Strait of Hormuz remains key to the dispute between Washington and Tehran. President Trump will address the nation this evening, a primetime speech from the White House, expected to focus at least partially on election integrity. There have been dozens of high water rescues across parts of waterlogged South Texas, flooded by days of torrential rains. And across the northern U.S., you can add choking smoke to the heat and humidity that's smothering a vast area. Close to 200 wildfires in Canada are filling the air on this side of the border with a smoky haze. Watching Wall Street, the Dow trading about 22 points higher, the Nasdaq down 152 points, and the S&P is off 9. More details, srnnews.com.
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3: AP Sports, I'm Mike Hempen. Fans are celebrating in Buenos Aires following Argentina's dramatic 2-1 win over England in a World Cup semifinal. Argentina scored two late second-half goals to erase a 1-0 deficit. It will now face Spain in the title game Sunday afternoon, trying to repeat as World Cup champs. LeBron James may shed some light on his future plans. The NBA's all-time leading scorer, who's a free agent, is scheduled to speak publicly this afternoon. The Milwaukee Brewers acquired right-handed pitcher Lance McCullers Jr. from the Houston Astros for outfielder prospect Jaden Fielder. New Orleans Saints running back Alvin Kamara has agreed to restructure his contract for the coming season. The deal is expected to keep him in New Orleans, but it doesn't preclude the Saints from trading him. I'm Mike Hempen, AP Sports.
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5: Your Fox 45 forecast, we've got hazy, smoky sunshine ahead of us today. This is coming from the wildfires up in Canada. Some of that smoke is managing to reach us here in Maryland. Otherwise, still very hot and humid with temperatures in the upper 90s, feel like temperatures in the 100s, and a chance for a stray shower and isolated storm. Partly cloudy and very warm tonight as temperatures fall back into the mid-70s. From the Fox 45 Weather Authority, I'm meteorologist Amy Aronson for Talk Radio 680 WCBM.
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8: 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That's what we should be paying attention to, not the noise that has been created by the Democrat Party.
7: 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From Cockeysville to Sykesville, from Churchville to Crownsville, this is the right choice for

0: Hi, good morning. Happy Thursday. Wonder if you guys have any big plans. I saw the weather's not supposed to be so great this weekend. Some thunderstorms kind of mixed in there, but we need the rain, right? Are you guys growing pumpkins in your yard like I am? No? Well, lucky you. You don't have pumpkin vines all over the place. Looking disheveled? No? You don't have your daughter running around saying, look at it, mommy. Well, lucky you. Lucky, lucky you. Well, you know what? Some more luck here. Some good news coming out of Baltimore. And I say this because, let's be honest, the roads in Baltimore City are really bad. And if you have to cut through the city, or if you live in the city, or what have you, you probably like this news here. And this is written in the Baltimore Sun. 36,000 potholes filled in 28 miles of road repaved during Baltimore's, they call it the Spring Sprints. So 28 miles of road is being repaved and 36,000 potholes are being filled. That's a lot of potholes, isn't it? Now, how did it get that bad if it's a Spring Sprint? So you're telling me you do this once a year and you still ended up with 36,000 potholes? Yeah. Now, of course, they have pictures that go along with it to show that they are actually doing the work. But it really is a lot, what's going on. But you know what? Like I said, this is good news. From April to July, several arms of the mayor's office filled 36,045 potholes. They picked up, bulk waste 19,000 times, removed 6,000 graffiti markings, and swept 38,000 miles of road. Cleaned 622 tree wells and repaved again 28.3 miles of road. So it's a 90-day sprint. Mayor Brandon Scott was toting how great it is that he's been putting all this together. And, look, I will give him credit where credit is due. I'm glad that he's focused on it. I guess in my view, this also shows that the 311, like the 311 call system, I wonder how well this works. Like, I already know that when it comes to illegal dumping, because I've been in Baltimore, I know it doesn't work very well. That part of it doesn't work, but I'm sure there are many people that call 311 for the potholes, right? For the graffiti, things like that. And it sounds to me, and I could be totally wrong, but it sounds like they just handle it, you know, during the Spring Sprint. So you might call about it in, you know, October, but it sounds like they don't actually get to any of these things, unless it's really bad, I'm sure, until the Spring Sprint. So congratulations, Baltimore City, for trying to clean up the city just a bit. You know, the other issue is, you know, when you have all the juveniles and all these people that don't actually care about the law, then you end up with more graffiti and so much more of all of these things, you know, all of this nature going on. But like I said, it's good news, and I will give credit where credit is due. You've got potholes that are being filled. Now, I did want to update you guys because we were talking about the tragedy that happened just 2 days ago. A 7-year-old girl was accidentally shot. And, of course, we were trying to get more information about this 7-year-old. I could tell you that we got a few more updates, not many. But in Milford Mill, we were told that a 7-year-old was accidentally shot. She was taken to the hospital, and she unfortunately succumbed to her injuries at the hospital. But here are the latest updates. Take a listen.
1: My name is Detective Trey Corbin. I'm the public information officer for the Baltimore County Police Department. The homicide unit of the Baltimore County Police Department is currently investigating the circumstances surrounding an accidental shooting that occurred at the 7800 block of Selgrave Road at approximately 3:15 this afternoon. Once officers were on scene, they located a 7-year-old female who had sustained an apparent gunshot wound. The female was transported to an area hospital where she was later pronounced deceased. At this time, this is an isolated incident and there is no active threat to the community.
2: Is it 7 years old?
1: Yes.
2: Any idea how she was able to get a hold of the gun?
1: That remains under investigation at this time.
3: Do you know what kind of gun or where the gun was being kept?
1: That's under investigation.
4: Okay. Was there anyone present in the home with her when this happened?
1: We do believe that individuals were at the home, yes.
2: Any plans on charges or arrests for that kind of thing?
1: We're too early on in the investigation to say that at this point. We're able to give the preliminary information.
3: Was the gun properly stored or locked?
1: That also remains under investigation.
3: You don't know where the gun was when the juvenile was shot?
1: Not at this time.
4: You're confident in ruling it an accidental shooting, so then is it safe to say this little girl might have got her hands on the weapon?
1: We don't know necessarily how the shooting took place, but we do believe that it was accidental in nature, yes.
4: I want to ask you, Detective, if, and this might not be the situation, but if a child does get their hands on a weapon and the weapon is not properly secured, does that warrant charges?
1: That will be discussed with the state's attorney's office.
3: And where did this happen? Inside, outside?
1: This happened inside of the location.
4: Inside.
3: In a bedroom or kitchen or what?
1: I don't know that information at this time, but that may come out later.
3: And the adult was at home at the time?
1: We do believe adults were present in the home, yes. Sorry.
2: Is that who called police?
1: I do not know who called police at this time.
3: One adult?
1: I do not know that.
3: Was there another child present?
1: I don't know how many children were present in the house.
4: Do we know how many times she was shot?
1: We can at least say one.
4: Yes.
3: How do you describe or characterize what's happened here generally?
1: Anytime a child's life is lost is absolutely tragic. And we're working to figure out the circumstances surrounding this shooting. And once we have more information, we'll provide that to you. All right?
4: I do just want to say, Detective, any comment? I mean, we just had the Gwin Oaks shooting that a 9-year-old, a 15-year-old were found shot and killed. Just any update on that or any comment at all, just based on a police standpoint?
1: That still remains under investigation at this time. Thank you all.
4: Thank you.
0: All right, and there you have it. And the 7-year-old has been identified. Leah Terrell is her name. And interesting enough, the neighbors said that they have never seen children at that house before. They also said that neighbor particularly recently moved there. Now, according to some neighbors, a man in his 30s and his grandfather moved into the house, and only a few months ago, police have not released information about their relationship to the victim or why she was there. Now, the license plate on a white pickup truck in the driveway is framed with "Once a Marine, always a Marine." And so that's what we have really thus far. As you heard there, that was, obviously reporters asking from a couple different stations. It was so crazy. I've been doing this for so long. It feels like it's not even been that long, but I know every one of their voices. But I thought that was interesting, the final reporter there, which to me sounded like Tori Yorgi, but I could be wrong. But she asked whether or not this is concerning, considering the two children that were found in Gwin Oaks. And I thought that was a pretty significant question to ask. And yeah, we still don't have much information about those two kids that were found in that home deceased. Now, we were told that there were gunshot wounds, and we were told the 15-year-old was a girl, and the 9-year-old was a boy, and they were in fact siblings. But now to see this, and they say that they consider it to be accidental, they did not say that about the Gwin Oaks case, but still, nonetheless, lots of young people losing their lives in a very short period of time. So I will keep my eye, obviously, on both of those stories, but I wanted to update you. Again, that was a 7-year-old. That was what police believe accidentally shot in Milford Mill. Now, I did tell you before the break about this attempted robbery in front of a 7-Eleven in Baltimore City. Now, what you're going to hear is really a report from the Baltimore City Police asking for the public to come forward. So they show this video, and if you want to check it out, like I said, Baltimore City Police has it posted on all their social media accounts. But you can see this 74-year-old man being attacked by, and I got the number here, 6 juveniles. One had a long gun in his hand. One had a sword in his hand. You have the 74-year-old at some point pick up, as Brian, the producer, pointed out, a piece of a milk crate to kind of fend them off. They end up getting him on the ground, I think, twice. This guy was really fighting. And you know what? For the 6, monsters that attacked this guy, you should be embarrassed. I hope you're embarrassed. you were basically beaten by a 74-year-old man, and you tried to, you know, as they say, they call it bank him, right? They try to all jump him at once, and he still beat you. Anyways, I wanted you to take a listen to the Baltimore City Police as they're asking for assistance from the public.
5: The Baltimore Police Department needs your help identifying these six individuals. In reference to an attempted armed robbery that occurred in the Northern District, citywide robbery detectives need your help in identifying these six individuals seen in this video. On July 7th, 2026, at approximately 3:46 a.m., a 74-year-old male victim was assaulted in the 2500 block of Liberty Heights Avenue. The suspects are described as younger males displaying a gray assault-style rifle and a sword. Anyone with information is urged to contact citywide robbery detectives at 410-366-6311.
0: And again, the video is there on the social media accounts for Baltimore City Police. That video is also embedded in an article on Fox 45's website as well. If you can imagine, many people are commenting on this. If you want to weigh in, you can. 410-WCBM680, 410-922-6680. So I guess we can just add this to the list of juvenile crime. Now, if you are the mother or father of one of these kids, you probably looked at this video and you probably know that that is your child, right? I mean, I think we can all agree. My 9-year-old, I don't have to see her face. I don't have to see what she's wearing. I know how my child walks, right? I know how she walks. I know her mannerisms. I know how she moves. I know. So I'm sure the parents know if their kid was out there. But it sounds to me that they don't have any leads here. The video itself, kind of grainy, not very close. I will note, the video that you're watching here, as we were just playing that audio, it actually isn't a video from 7-Eleven, which I also find to be a little interesting. And I went through the photos even that they provided, the Baltimore City Police. It doesn't look like they have any from the actual 7-Eleven building itself. That's another problem. Why aren't there any working cameras right there at the front door? Just so you guys know, in case you didn't see it, these kids attacked him quite literally at the front door. I was surprised, honestly, how it went on for so long, and nobody else even ran outside of the 7-Eleven or ran over to him. Because they were right there at the front door, and there was a, you know, they were in the parking lot. Now, it's 3:46 a.m., but I would think that you would assume that whoever was working at the 7-Eleven had to see something. Unless they were too afraid to come out. That could be, right? Maybe they saw the sword. Maybe they saw the gun. It was a long gun. But yeah, this 74-year-old man was left to fend for himself. A bunch of, you know, kids that were out of control. And let's not, you know, be dishonest about it. You can definitely see in the video, it's a bunch of black kids. You know, I was thinking about the statement I made at the Baltimore County Public Safety meeting. I forgot to mention, let's be honest, about the juveniles and who's creating all this chaos. I should have mentioned, let's be very honest, these are young black males. Every single time. Young black males. And then, you know, like I said, they're all talking about, oh, they need rec centers. Well, why is it, you know, occasionally you'll see a young black female, but not really. And I used to say the same thing about the what do they call it? The squeegee workers. They would say, oh, they have to squeegee. They have to eat, you know, they won't be able to provide it for their families and da, da, da. And I'm like, what? Okay, well, if everybody, you know, has to survive this way, why is it it's just young black males that are doing it? Where are the black females? Where are the, you know, young people of different races and ethnicities? And you know, look, they even put an end, not an end completely, but there are a lot less squeegeers out there. Are you telling me now that maybe they didn't need a squeegee to survive? Shocking. I think we're all shocked. Well, here you have the situation. Breaks my heart. Go down to the comment section here so I can read some of the comments. But of course, as soon as I saw it, I immediately thought about my dad. Cause obviously he was around that age when he passed away and he had health issues, mostly cardiovascular. And, you know, in a situation like that and at 74, talk about, you know, possibly having a medical emergency. thank goodness this guy was able to fight back and keep these kids off of him. Now, I know it was attempted robbery. I know many people would say, well, why not just give the kids what they want? If you watch the video, I can't even tell if they gave him any time to even pull anything out of his pocket. They all just charge him. And, of course, they have weapons in their hands. I don't know if his first reaction would be, let me reach in my pocket. Your first reaction, as close as these kids were, your first reaction might be to pick up the milk carton, right? I mean, or the milk crate, I should say. It happens so quickly. All right, here's some of the comments. One person says, the video and pictures are worth 1,000 words. Preying on elderly people should be a hate crime. These violent criminals have no fear of going to jail unless the sentence is decades. Another person commented on that comment, saying the punishment in Singapore would likely be public beating of assailants in the same fashion. We need to do some of that here. Yeah, we don't, you know, forget about even that. We don't hold these kids accountable at all. One comment says their parents, teachers, and ministers must be proud. What do they tell us? It takes a village. I should comment on here. Wait, what about the rec center? They were just looking to, you know, a little rough housing. That's all they were looking for. It's a sport to these kids. Another texter says, I honestly don't know what they are, how they live with themselves and justify this level of violence and cruelty towards one another day after day. When you bring it up, you get defensive and denial. What an abomination. Parents must be charged with neglect. Who allows their child out at 3:30 a.m.? How are the parents not wondering where their kids are? Another person said, of course, the mayor and the governor have nothing to say about this matter. Yeah, and they're not going to. They're going to continue to act like it's not happening. And that's why I told you guys earlier, if you look at other local news channels, local news stations, just take a look. They're not even reporting on this attempted robbery. They're going to act like it never happened. All right, we'll talk more when we get back. 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
0: Very interesting. There's also a comment on the story where they blame the old man. This is interesting. Let me read this to you real quick. Warren says, what was so important you had to have it at 4 a.m.? Store looks open, but you didn't enter, preferring to fight 6 armed boys with milk crates. You didn't expect any difficulty in the notorious neighborhood at 4 a.m. The boys are wrong. That's a given. On the other hand, people must take some responsibility for their decisions. Okay, just so we're very clear, and I don't think this person, you know, listens to the show, but just so we're very clear, I am up at that time. I'm out and about sometimes at that time, you know, maybe 4:30-ish. And that is because a lot of us work, okay? And when you work, and possibly you have a child or you have responsibilities, you could end up outside of your house around 4 a.m. That's just, it's a thing. So, you know, this comment turned him say, oh, well, this person should take a little responsibility. And he says, oh, you don't even go into 7-Eleven. If you watch the video, he didn't even have a chance to go into 7-Eleven. The kids were all over him. They had a gun in his face, you know, within the first 15 seconds. Ugh, I can't see. And this is another problem that we have. You know, it's not just, oh, Kim's a traitor, Kim's a sellout, or those that, you know, think differently. It's not just that. You've got people in this situation actually blaming the 74-year-old that could have lost his life to six juveniles. Just think about that. Yikes. All right, when we get back for the break, I do want to talk a little bit about Wes Moore, and he did weigh in on the job of the Attorney General, and I know I haven't done it as of late, but we will get into the latest updates out of Iran. I know everybody's anticipating this big speech for President Trump tonight. Apparently, it's supposed to be about the election results in 2020. That's what we're told. So, of course, we'll end up talking about that a bit tomorrow. I've got Chris in Middle River. Hey, Chris, can you believe this incident at 7-Eleven?
8: Yeah, I mean, I was just trying to call in about that last comment about, like, what was so important at 4 a.m. What does it matter if it's 4 a.m. or 4 p.m.? It's the perception of the fact that that whole entire neighborhood, this is allowed to go on. And there's no consequences for these juveniles. I saw in your video, on your stories, that you went to one of the county council meetings and said, like, you have drug dealers that are still outside your house, and you had a $400,000 house, and now it's reduced in price. It's just the fact that these neighborhoods are going down and nobody wants to do anything about it. That comment that person posted on the video about what's so important, it doesn't matter. That is, and by law, technically, with them pointing a firearm at this guy, it was a first degree assault, an attempted murder even. You don't know if that gun's real or not.
0: Right.
8: This is preposterous. It's crazy that we're at this society. That's all I have to say.
0: Well, Chris, thank you as always. Thank you so much. Hope you have a great weekend. Thank you for calling in. Oh, man. But that's how I feel. It's so frustrating. But yeah, the comment, as if the 74-year-old minding his business at 4 a.m., as if he's the problem. Society today, man, that's why I get a little worried about, you know, even Olivia's future. Here she'll be turning 10 at the end of the month. And I just feel like society, and I don't know if it's, you know, social media or just the way that people treat each other nowadays. And it just feels as though that people just don't respect one another at all. And I'm hoping that it's just amplified on social media. I hope that that's not actually the case. I hope there are still lots of people out there, especially a lot of young people, that do respect one another, that do respect, you know, people's property or their right to be out at 4 a.m. if they, you know, wish to be out at 4 a.m. But as I mentioned, excuse me, even when I'm out that early, you can go 5 a.m. Wawa gas station is packed. You got all the construction workers in there early, getting their lunch for the day. I mean, that's not even really, truly that early. Ugh. Well, thank you, Chris, for calling in. That's how frustrated I feel about this. And he's 74, for crying out loud. Ugh. They probably thought he was an easy target, but he fought back. Good for him. All right, coming up next, Governor Wes Moore weighs in on the job of the AG. And, of course, the latest updates out of Iran. Stay right there.
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12: Breaking news this hour from Town Hall. Arnett Thomason. Tightening the screws on Iran, the U.S. stepping up airstrikes on the Islamic Republic as control of the Strait of Hormuz remains key to the dispute between Washington and Tehran. The American military struck multiple sites.
13: Hitting targets farther north, as well as areas around the capital, Tehran, and firing into a ship accused of trying to break the U.S. naval blockade. Iran again retaliating with missile and drone fire targeting Bahrain and Kuwait. Tehran says U.S. strikes have killed more than 35 people in recent days and wounded more than 300.
14: I had to take tough action because they did not obey what they're supposed to obey. I mean, they just didn't do it.
13: But at the U.S. Army War College in Pennsylvania Wednesday, President Trump insisted Iran is looking to strike a deal. That interim deal to end the war appears to have been shredded. I'm Ben Thomas.
12: President Trump will address the nation this evening, a primetime speech from the White House, expected to focus at least in part on election integrity.
15: It's really big news. It's really, really big news. And our country has to shape up. But that's what we're going to be talking about Thursday is it doesn't get bigger. Because without free and fair elections, you don't have a country. We'll be discussing other things, too. But it's going to be a very big announcement.
12: There have been dozens of high water rescues across parts of waterlogged south central Texas, the region flooded by days of torrential rains, and it's not over yet. Across the northern U.S., it's heat, all that humidity, and smoke across a vast area. Close to 200 wildfires burning in Canada, filling the air on this side of the border with a smoky haze. On Wall Street this hour, stocks are mixed. The Dow is up 137 points, while the Nasdaq down 164. More on these stories, townhall.com.
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1: Good morning, it's 11:03. I'm Maggie Hunter with the latest headlines from the WCBM Maryland News Center. Baltimore and the metro area are in for another day of high heat, humidity, and poor air quality. The Maryland Department of the Environment has issued a Code Orange air quality alert for the region with air pollution concentrations that may be unhealthy for sensitive groups, including children, the elderly, and those with heart or lung diseases. And a 20-year-old Hailthorpe man has been arrested in connection with a South Baltimore shooting that turned deadly on South Hanover Street. Baltimore police said city detectives said Taquan Thomas was wanted in relation to a shooting that resulted in the death of 41-year-old Curtis Knox and injured two other men, ages 40 and 35. The incident happened June 6th in the 1000 block of South Hanover Street. And hunters are now able to enter the lottery selection process for the state's annual black bear hunt in Western Maryland. Applications can be purchased from the Maryland Department of Natural Resources through August 31st. Stein on Sports and the Fox 45 Weather Authority forecast next.
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1: The Ravens have been named as ESPN's 2026 Sports Humanitarian Team of the Year. The annual award was presented Tuesday night in New York City. ESPN says the Ravens were honored because of their long-term investment aligning ownership, players, staff, alumni, nonprofit partners, and fans. And the O's hit the road tomorrow night to resume the season. The team duels the Astros in the first matchup of a three-game series. Baltimore swept Kansas City heading into the All-Star break. The Fox 45 Weather Authority forecast is next.
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7: Your Fox 45 forecast, smoky and hazy skies with hot and humid conditions, temperatures in the upper 90s, feel like temperatures in the triple digits, partly cloudy and still smoky tonight with temperatures back in the low 70s. From the Fox 45 Weather Authority, I'm meteorologist Amy Aronson for Talk Radio 680 WCBM.
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10: All right, good morning, good morning. Happy Thursday. That's right, you got one more day, and then it's Friday. Yes, and it's the weekend. If you're just joining us, I have to ask you, where the heck have you been? I think we had a great conversation so far. We were talking about Dundalk. That's right, the tractor trailer that crashed into many row homes there on Dundalk Avenue. And people weighing in saying that it has been a nightmare for tractor trailers and for a lot of residents since the collapse of the Francis Scott Key Bridge. And again, the biggest disappointing factor in all that is the fact that there is no light at the end of that tunnel. We have no idea when we're going to see that bridge back up. And Governor Wes Moore couldn't care less. He's still on his boy band tour. And we'll talk about him in just a second here.

0: We also spoke to Tori Snow. He was on at 10 a.m. Don't forget, if you ever miss any of the interviews or any of the shows, they are archived at WCBM.com, or if you have the app, you can listen to them on the app. And we're on any podcast platform, so Spotify, Apple, TuneIn. Just type in Kim Klasick Live, and they're there. And he was filling us in on what's going on in Anne Arundel County. You might have heard about the story. The public school system there was a young girl that decided that she wanted to be addressed as a boy at school, and they did not tell the parents about it. And so the parents find out in a very strange way, and of course the parents got upset about it, and now they're suing Anne Arundel County Public Schools. And as Tori's op-ed pointed out, you know, it is unfortunate, but it is part of the policy. And a lot of these terrible policies and laws and rules and regulations, a lot of those come from our fearless politicians. So if you are a vote blue, no matter who, you are a part of, you know, how we got here to not just this whole thing in the school system, but a lot of issues that we see. Don't forget, they're also going to a special session here come the first week of August, and they're not even planning. If you look at the agenda, they're not even planning on talking about the Francis Scott Key Bridge. Meanwhile, many people in this region, that's the first thing they want completed, right? Along with the energy crisis. And I don't know if you saw the latest from PJM, but there's an article in Maryland Matters basically talking about how they know that they're at capacity right now, and we are definitely not generating enough energy. And they're really just kind of putting out the warning, like, hey, just so you know, times could get tough here soon. And that's PJM. And again, the Democrats in Annapolis, they have put us in this horrible, horrible situation. Now, Governor Wes Moore did weigh in on an interview. I tried my best to try to figure out who this lady was. It was posted on his X account, on the campaign account, not his official governor account. But I could not figure out who the woman was that he was talking to. But he's on his tour right now across the country, where I think he's trying to get notice for a 2028 presidential hopeful. Still has not happened. But he was asked about the job of the attorney general. And I thought it was interesting because I first thought about our own attorney general, Anthony Brown. And from my understanding, Governor Wes Moore and Anthony Brown's relationship is pretty tight. They're good friends. They work seemingly well together. But if Governor Moore has this view of the AG, I guess I wonder why he doesn't tell Anthony Brown about it. Take a listen.
1: I want to ask you about Todd Blanche, who testified before Congress today. Do you believe he should be the next U.S. Attorney General?
2: Yeah, I mean, well, I know as a governor, I don't have a vote.
1: I know you don't, but I want to hear your opinion.
2: My opinion. but my opinion is, you know, this is, you have to show as the Attorney General, you are the people's attorney. You're not a person's attorney. As the Attorney General, you represent all of us. You don't represent one person. And I do think that is a bar that he's got to cross.
1: He represents Donald Trump.
2: And that's the point.
1: Rather than the entire country. And yet, do you believe that Republicans are going to vote to confirm him?
2: I have ceased having any faith or confidence in thinking what this Republican Congress would actually do to actually protect our interests. Because I think what we are seeing from Congress now, I mean, we are literally watching a Congress who is allowing an administration to essentially declare war without their input. We're watching a Congress who is allowing a president to put billions of dollars into fighting a war overseas that none of us asked for, while we're watching gas prices back at home spike, that we're watching a Congress who is allowing a president to put forward tariffs that are illegal, that are driving up the cost of groceries, that's allowing the president to put together energy policies that are ideological by nature, that is causing energy prices to spike on all of us.
0: So just take a listen to that, will you? The energy prices are spiking on all of us because of President Trump. That's what he's saying. I did find out, by the way. Her name is Diane. Her podcast is called On My Mind. And I guess it's distributed by NPR. And that's whose show he was just on. But also with the AG, if you heard there, he said, oh, the AG is supposed to represent all of us, not just one person. Well, think about our AG. Think about our AG and what he's been focused on. He's been focused on President Trump and ICE, right? Now, is that something that represents all of us? He also made a comment about the people wanting to be on board, and Congress wanting to be on board with some of the decisions being made by President Trump, especially in relation to the war in Iran. Now, they're about to head to a special session. They actually hosted these virtual meetings where he found out unequivocally that the people, Democrat, Independent, and Republican, the people of Maryland, do not want mid-cycle redistricting. He's pushing it through anyway. The hypocrisy in that entire interview. But I just want to let you guys know, this is what he's doing. He's on podcasts, he's giving these speeches across the country, and he's saying these things. He's saying this stuff as if it's true. PJM, again, Maryland Matters, an article there today. We're not producing enough energy. Because of that, we're having to charge the customers more. Wes Moore goes on a national podcast and says, well, it's President Trump's fault that they're paying more. This guy, he's got to be one of the worst. I've seen lots of politicians in my day. I've seen lots of lying politicians in my day. I have not seen this level of not even just lying, but the hypocrisy from this guy. And just the behavior that he has. He's so fraudulent. I can't believe the Maryland Dems went all in on this guy. Another piece of this, you guys probably saw, I know Sean Casey posted a video on social media through WCBM yesterday. There's more when it comes to this stolen valor story for Wes Moore. Apparently there might be some other people in big trouble with Wes because they assisted in helping him award himself that Bronze Star 16 years later. So we'll see what happens on that one. But my goodness, this guy, he's so deceptive. He really is like a snake. I've thought I've seen it all. I would say that he's actually worse than Al Sharpton. Because at least Al Sharpton isn't trying to be, you know, an executive of the state at the same time. At least Al Sharpton knows that he's a snake, and so he would not be in political office. He doesn't try to give him that level of power, at least. Ben Crump, same thing. You know, he's an attorney. He tries to swindle the system, right? Everything's about race with that guy. But he hasn't run for office, thank goodness. All right, I saw this and I was scrolling really quickly. I should stop doing this during the commercial breaks. But I was scrolling on X and I saw that Mayor Brandon Scott actually posted a clip not even 20 minutes ago. And I thought, now what is this? He was at some event over the weekend, and these might be some of the most racist comments I think I've heard from Mayor Scott in quite some time. Take a listen.
3: And what I'll say lastly, in the moment that we're in right now, and I said this yesterday with the congressman, for black people in particular, our skin may be dark, but we are the light. Nothing is impossible for us because

0: out this weekend, what would I be doing if I were around doing the civil rights movement? Look in the mirror and look at what you're doing now. What would I be doing doing the Underground Railroad? Look in the mirror and see what you're doing now. Don't be the person that Harriet would have left back on that phone. And this is the real uncomfortable part. We have to lift the people who decide to be with them, stay with them forever. I'm done.
1: Oh my goodness. So that was at the Global Black Economic Forum. Here's their bio. Reimagining what diversity, equity, and inclusion and opportunity looks like globally in making economic and social justice a reality. That was Mayor Brandon Scott. You heard that quote there, right? Don't be one of those people that Harriet Tubman would have left back on that farm. You know what he's saying, right? To all the sellouts, to people like me, right? Others that do not drink the Democrat Kool-Aid. And then he goes further and says to those that want to be with them. So he doesn't even look at white people as, you know, part of the... think about his residents and his constituents in Baltimore City. If they want to be with them, you should let them be with them. This guy is really racist. And again, I had to apologize to Tori Snow. I told you guys that. Tori called it years ago. He called it years ago. Again, the Global Black Economic Forum. If you want to see the post, Mayor Scott just posted it not even 20 minutes ago. And of course, I commented on it. I said, you intentionally posted this? I feel bad for your children. This level of racism and hate is toxic. And it really is. And his wife is no better. I don't know if you guys ever seen her come across your Instagram feed. But everything she talks about is race. Right? Everything. It's all about, you know, the fact that she's a black woman. And there's nothing wrong with being proud to be a black woman. I'm a proud black woman. There's nothing wrong with posting about being a proud black woman. But if that consumes your entire life, there might be an issue, especially when you are the mayor's wife. Now, this city, Baltimore City, is 60% predominantly black. But what about the other 40%? Is he saying that he doesn't actually represent those individuals? What disgusting comments. And then, of course, you know, it's that whole thing. Don't you leave the plantation. You better get back on the Democrat plantation. Don't you be the ones that they leave behind, right? I mean, I haven't heard things like that since, you know, you play clips from like the 1950s and 40s. The DNC, they will bring back racism and revive it 16 times over. That's, you know, that's disgusting. And there's probably many kids that look up to Mayor Brandon Scott. I know it's probably hard to believe. But there are many kids that go to Mervo and all these other city schools, and they're probably thinking, well, you know what, maybe one day I can be the mayor. And then he posts clips like this and, you know, wants to divide and conquer and basically say, if you weren't black, you're not welcome, right? Anyways, I wanted to share that with you. I see a couple of text messages coming through. I'll read those in just a bit. I did also wanted to note, and, you know, it kind of goes along the line with the racism here. I don't know if you guys saw, but there's another Maryland Matters article pointing out that the anti-Semitism continues in the state of Maryland. And here's the title. As tensions continue to rise, houses of worship spend heavily on security. I don't know if you guys know this, but there have been synagogues across the state, specifically even in Annapolis, that have decided to hire security guards to be outside of the synagogues. And I know that a lot of people have not maybe moved on from the conversation, but there's so much going on today that it's very hard to kind of keep up with it all. I know my friend George, he'll sometimes send over emails and articles and pointing out some of the hate crimes against our Jewish friends, even still in the state. So just keep in mind, you know, this racism and anti-Semitism, it's still rearing its ugly head. You wouldn't think in 2026 we would be in this position, but here we are. Here we are. All right. When we get back, I will read your text messages for sure. But I also want to get to the latest updates out of Iran. And of course, I want to read more into the Brooklyn homes, the families that lost their loved ones on that big Brooklyn Day event and how they're suing the housing authority. I would think that they have a pretty good case. Stay right there.
2: Hi, Sean Casey, and with me once again, Dr. Melissa Segev, Doctor of Audiology, Audiology Associates, When Silence Is Not Golden. Doctor, great to see you again.
3: It's good to see you too.
2: All right, we hear a lot about tinnitus, whichever you pronounce it.
3: Yep.
2: What is it? How do you treat it? When is it dangerous? When is it not?
3: Yeah. I mean, tinnitus is a phantom sound. I can't hear it. You hear it. And we know it's real. So a lot of patients are always told, oh, you live with it. And it can be really bothersome. It can cause anxiety, depression. People can't function. So we always take it very seriously. And we're all tinnitus trained. So we're all tinnitus certified at our practice. So there's a lot of different methods. But really the key is to understand why it's there. And for most patients, when we have hearing loss, the brain isn't getting the same stimulation it used to. So it creates it, and it's creating that tinnitus for us. Comparable to someone who loses a foot and they still feel pain in the foot, you know, the brain has to rewire itself. And so if you have hearing loss, which is usually the most common cause of tinnitus, along with noise exposure, treating the ear with hearing aids are the best treatment options, because almost immediately patients, when they're fit with hearing aids that are prescribed for them and measured appropriately, the tinnitus ceases. It doesn't go away. We never guarantee silence, but it becomes significantly less noticeable. So on a scale of 10, if you're at like a 7, 8 in annoyance, we're going to bring you down to a 2 or 3. And, you know, you'll get so busy during the day, you won't even focus on it. And so over time, what you'll notice is that the tinnitus, there's no cure, because tinnitus is created in the brain. But there are several treatments that are so effective in helping to manage, especially in the past when everyone's been told there's nothing to do about it.
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0: Let's get right into what's going on in Iran. Obviously, a lot of people are anticipating the big speech for President Trump tonight, and I will be listening. We do know that a lot of it's supposed to have to, or should be about the 2020 election cycle. I know that that's what they've been working on. Obviously, that's been the news as of this week. But I would assume that he would mention what's going on, the latest when it comes to the attack in Iran. So I did want to just kind of listen in. This clip is a little bit longer than usual. But Jesse Waters was breaking down the latest. Take a listen.
1: Fox News alert, Trump's giving Iran the big squeeze. For the first time in the war, we're launching airstrikes while the blockade's in full effect. Plus, sanctions are slapped back. Last night, 47 gave the gay Ayatollah 7 straight hours of slaps. U.S. precision missiles fired from fighter jets, drones, and warships hit dozens of Iranian launch sites, Mosquito fleets, and defense systems near the strait. And this morning, Iran woke up to more bombs, over an hour of pounding, hitting cruise missile storage and missile sites near an island base. We're not stopping. Our forces are bombing Iran for the second time today. While the blockade stops anyone without a permission slip, a Curacao flag tanker headed for Karg Island. That's the first ship disabled since we started back up. We shot a Hellfire missile straight through her smokestack. We're also striking deep inside Iran. We hit a railway bridge that's crucial for Iran's trade with Russia and China. So now the land blockade's up right alongside the Wall of Steel. This was a warning of a bridge before bridge and power plant day. Now the mullahs are picking up the phone.
2: Came to the conclusion that you couldn't negotiate with the IRGC. Does that mean that you might wipe them out like you did ISIS?
3: Yeah, it does. We will see what's happening. We received a call just as I was coming here that they want to meet. They always want to meet. But, you know, this should have been done by other presidents for many years, for 47 years, but really a lot longer than that, and it wasn't. And I never understood why, but now I do. Because if you're not going to do it the way I'm doing it, you're never going to make a deal with them.
1: They're scraping for leverage. Terror is the only card they have left. So they're flinging drones at their Gulf neighbors. And now the mullahs are after our boys. Iranian politicians want the IRGC to invade one of our bases and kidnap 100 soldiers. Hold them hostage in Tehran. Good luck with that.
3: Had 111 missiles shot a few weeks ago by our lovely friends from Iran. They were aimed at the Abraham Lincoln. Out of the 111 missiles shot, 111 missiles were knocked into the sea. And I called the captain of the ship. He wasn't even sweating. 111 missiles are coming at you. And he's drinking his coffee, taking it easy.
1: The mullahs can lob as many ballistics as they want. We'll shoot them down. There's nothing they can do to us. That's why we own the strait.
3: It's open if people want to go through it. And we're not opening it for Iran. That's the only one it's closed for. It's closed for Iran, both in and out. But it's open now. A lot of things have happened, Trey, in the last few months. Pipelines are being built. We're coming up with great alternatives, including Texas, including Alaska.
1: Nothing leaves unless we say so. And their neighbors are building pipelines around Hormuz. They'll have oil flowing without Iran getting their slimy hands on it. And with the land and sea blockade, they can't get their oil out. So what are they going to sell instead? Pistachios? Now, the commander-in-chief was in the Situation Room. He's being presented with more options. Sources say Karg Island's in play. So's Pickaxe Mountain.
0: And there you have the latest. Again, that was Jesse Waters on Fox News last night. You've got at 10:43 a.m., this is the Associated Press, at 10:43 a.m. this morning, Iran warns Strait of Hormuz is an unbreakable red line as U.S. expands strikes. It says U.S. strikes deep into Iran while Tehran carries out attacks on the Persian Gulf neighbors as the latest round of violence shows no sign of letting up. And so that is where we are. So I suspect he will mention what's the latest tonight as well. But I like the fact that he is all in on finally taking care of this once and for all. I was a little worried there in the very beginning, but it sounds like he's kind of where I am on this issue. All right, coming up next, let's look into the Brooklyn Day lawsuit. Finally, years later, but better late than never.

0: 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You have a house that you need to sell.
1: The dispute between Washington and Tehran. President Trump will address the nation this evening, a primetime speech from the White House, expected to focus at least partially on election integrity. There have been dozens of high water rescues across parts of waterlogged South Texas, flooded by days of torrential rains. And across the northern U.S., you can add choking smoke to the heat and humidity that's smothering a vast area. Close to 200 wildfires in Canada are filling the air on this side of the border with a smoky haze. Watching Wall Street, the Dow trading about 22 points higher, the Nasdaq down 152 points, and the S&P is off 9. More details, srnnews.com.
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4: AP Sports, I'm Mike Hempen. Fans are celebrating in Buenos Aires following Argentina's dramatic 2-1 win over England in a World Cup semifinal. Argentina scored two late second-half goals to erase a 1-0 deficit. It will now face Spain in the title game Sunday afternoon, trying to repeat as World Cup champs. LeBron James may shed some light on his future plans. The NBA's all-time leading scorer, who's a free agent, is scheduled to speak publicly this afternoon. The Milwaukee Brewers acquired right-handed pitcher Lance McCullers Jr. from the Houston Astros for outfielder prospect Jaden Fielder. New Orleans Saints running back Alvin Kamara has agreed to restructure his contract for the coming season. The deal is expected to keep him in New Orleans, but it doesn't preclude the Saints from trading him. I'm Mike Hempen, AP Sports.
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5: Your Fox 45 forecast, smoky, hazy, hot, and humid. Temperatures in the upper 90s with feel-like temperatures in the low 100s. Partly cloudy and still kind of smoky tonight with temperatures back in the low 70s. Another round of smoke and haze impacting air quality on Friday from the Canadian wildfires. Temperatures won't be as hot or humid with highs back in the low 90s. Then showers and storms move in for the start of the weekend. From the Fox 45 Weather Authority, I'm meteorologist Amy Aronson for Talk Radio 680 WCBM.
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0: lawsuit here in just a second. I wanted to note, remember when I broke my phone a couple of weeks ago and I had no idea what happened, right? And I still don't know what happened. I was told that the most likely scenario is that the battery blew up because it got too hot when it was in the car. That's what I was told, okay? So I got a new phone. Of course, I don't want to have a new phone. I would rather had that phone fixed. But when I went to go get it fixed, they said, oh, we would have to send it out and it probably would take about 2 weeks to get back. So I would have been without a phone for 2 weeks. I said, now that's crazy. I pay for Apple Care and the insurance and I still can't get it faster than 2 weeks. And the guy, you know, I was at Best Buy. He was in the Geek Squad over there in Elkridge. And he said, well, you know, I can't turn your phone on at all. So, yeah, we would have to send it out. I said, all right, I get it. I said, so let me go ahead and buy the new phone. And then I'll go back to the Geek Squad and I will send my old phone out. Obviously, not everything was backed up in my iCloud. I think it was like the last day it was updated was like a few days beforehand or something like that. And I cannot actually get into my Instagram account. So the way that I'm posting on Instagram is just because it's actually connected to my Facebook through what they call a business suite. So when I upload on Facebook, it goes onto Instagram. Okay, so that's how that's kind of happening. But I can't look at the comments. I can't, you know, unless I'm in another account. I cannot comment as myself. I cannot, you know, read my messages. I can't do any of those things. But, you know, it's not the end of the world. It's just Instagram. But anyway, so I went to Best Buy yesterday real quick. And I go by my house in White Marsh. And I go in and I go up to the Geek Squad counter. And I said, hey, I don't have an appointment, but I kind of just wanted to send this phone off so I could get the process started to get it back. And the young lady, she was like, oh, wow, I can't get it to turn on. I said, yeah, we already went through all this, but I appreciate you trying, you know. But I didn't have a problem with that, right? She's trying. She just saw the phone for the first time herself. It is what it is. So then she gives me the phone, and she said, actually, I think you have a motherboard situation. I said, motherboard? She said, yeah. She was like, I took it in the back and my friend looked at it as well. And he said, that it is just kaput and there's nothing you can do about it. I said, okay. So you can't send it out is what I asked her. She said, no, because I can't even get the serial number off of it. She said, you know, iPhones used to have the serial numbers on the back of them. They don't make them like that anymore. And you had an iPhone 16 Plus. So I held up my phone that I just recently purchased, right? And I said, well, now I still have an iPhone 16. I got the Pro Max. I said, are you sure the serial number isn't in this phone? Because everything is connected, like my MacBook and everything. And she looked me dead in the eye, Brian, the producer, and said, no. So she gives me back my phone, right? The old phone, for no reason. I guess she could have threw it in the trash, right? She gives me back my phone, and I go and I leave. So anyways, you know, I don't know why, but I was awakened this morning around 3:30 a.m. And it said something about my setting updates. And so I was like, oh, wait a minute. Do I have an update on this thing? I just got it. So I went to go press the update because I was like, all right, well, they can update it now. Not really sleeping or doing anything. So I went to go press the update. And meanwhile, it took me into my settings. And what do you know it? All of the serial numbers for all of my devices are right there on the very first page of settings. Now, if I am smarter than the Geek Squad person, we got a problem, okay? I was like, are you kidding me? So now I got to go back over to Best Buy, but geez Louise. I don't even know if I trust them to get the phone out and get it back. Boy, oh boy. I just wanted to share that because I know you guys knew that I broke my phone that day because I was, you know, almost in tears on the show. But I went over there and she's like, yeah, there's nothing I can do. Anyways, moral of the story, if somebody tells you there's nothing you can do with your phone or your device, go get a second opinion because I don't know if they're doing, you know, diversity hires at Best Buy. I don't know what's going on, okay? I know I was sitting there for an hour and this girl was like, I can't do anything with this. Sheesh. I mean, look, I don't know where they get these people these days. I will let it go, but I just wanted to share that story. And also kind of the same thing. I don't know about you guys, but the fast food restaurants these days, I don't know where they're finding this help. And I don't know if it's like the new generation and they just are terrible at working. But, you know, I sit now in some of these fast food lines, mostly for Olivia, obviously. And I know it's like self-inflicted. I should be making her food, right? But sometimes I'm sitting in these lines and for a very long time. And then you get up to the front, right, where you go to pay and they give you your food out of the window. And it's just like a bunch of teenagers just kind of hanging out, looking at their phones and like chatting with one another. And you're like, dude, I sat in this line for 20 minutes for these chicken minis at Chick-fil-A. And you're just chilling, talking about makeup? Couldn't believe it. Anyways, let's get down to business here. The Baltimore City Housing Authority sued over deadly 2023 Brooklyn Day mass shooting. Now, I'm actually reading from WMAR. Victims and surviving family members of the 2023 Brooklyn Day mass shooting are now suing the Housing Authority of Baltimore City. Now, I thought this would happen a long time ago, but here we are. The incident left Aaliyah Gonzalez, 18, and Khalees Fagbemi, 20, dead and 28 others injured. 1 month following the shooting, Baltimore City issued a multi-agency after-action report detailing several mistakes made that may have helped prevent the situation from spiraling out of control. Now, again, WMAR, in that report, which also placed blame on the police department's preparation, the Housing Authority denied having any prior notification regarding the Brooklyn Day festivities. Now, isn't that something? Now, we were all over this in 2023, every single inch of it, every single detail. You're telling me now the Housing Authority denies having any prior notification of the event? Because remember, we were told that there were flyers all over the place. Safe Streets, they absolutely knew about it. They were there most of the day. They claimed that they were not there during the shooting, but they came back the next morning. And it was a huge event. And it's not like this is just out of nowhere where it was like a pop-up event. Remember, the Brooklyn Day festivities happens every year, the same weekend. So the Housing Authority is denying of having any prior notification of the event. Attorneys at Hansel Law, who are representing the victims, of course, they're saying that that is false. Here's the quote. The Housing Authority was well aware of the annual Brooklyn Day event, but failed to provide adequate security. They also say that the Housing Authority's failure to protect the people of Baltimore created conditions for this tragedy. The families are owed justice. I want to get your thoughts on this. 410-WCBM-680, 410-922-6680. Here's my thing. Adequate security. So is it really the Housing Authority's job to provide security for Brooklyn Day? Housing Authority, you know, here's, and I don't, obviously I'm not an attorney, but I'm, you know, going to give a little bit of advice here. I would think that denying the event altogether was probably not the best idea, right? Because there's going to be lots of proof. You're going to go through discovery. They're going to find out that people at the Housing Authority absolutely knew about the event. It's an annual event. They absolutely knew. What I would have said, if I were with the Housing Authority, is I would have said that no one received or got any permits for this event, and no one came to us to talk about having any security. And on top of that, I would have said that we also believe that Safe Streets was on top of the security for the event. Now, all day long, don't forget, all day long, there were phone calls going to the police department from people at the party saying that they saw other individuals there with guns, with knives, all kinds of situations, right? And at that time, it didn't seem like it was a real big cause for concern because, again, Safe Streets, they were there. So now, is it a, you know, safe to determine that maybe Safe Streets is saying, well, we're not actually law enforcement, so we're not held liable in this situation. But wait, Mayor Brandon Scott has told everyone in the city to treat Safe Streets just like what? Just like the police department. See, this is how this gets into a big problem, right? Legally. This lawyer, they're going to have a field day in court. And I want to think that they will be very successful in suing the city. And as Sean Casey pointed out earlier today, they're probably going to have to try to settle. But think about what a mess this is. I can't believe this took this long. I kept seeing interviews, the young lady, Leah Gonzalez, remember her mother was talking to, many people at Fox 45 and other reporters and talking about how she just wants justice for her daughter. And I thought that maybe she was trying to hold out hope that, you know, the city would come forth and they would work with her, much more than they did. And I even said at that time, I posted this on some of the interviews that she did. I said, I don't know what she thinks is going to happen. Mayor Brandon Scott is never going to come forward and say that he had anything to do with what transpired. And Safe Streets, they're going to act like they had nothing to do with it. And that's why I believe they got out of Dodge right before the shooting took place. And I think, and if they go through discovery, that's why I think Sean says that they'll probably settle. If they go through discovery, they most likely will find out that there were individuals at Safe Streets that absolutely knew that there was going to be a shootout. And would it be something if Mayor Brandon Scott knew that there was going to be a shootout, or if he knew after the fact that others knew about the shootout before it happened? See, this is an issue. And, you know, the fact that they're pointing fingers at the police department, give me a break. This is 2023. Don't forget, not too long after defunding the police, as you heard there, because we heard a lot of the police scanners and everything at the time, you know, the police, yeah, they weren't using the best language. But is that really something that you care about? Not me. I don't know what happens when it comes down to, you know, what they have to say in court. But remember, they ended up getting some police officers from Anne Arundel County to come in and help. Remember, there were Baltimore City Police, there were Anne Arundel County Police, and I believe Baltimore County Police. Because they were so severely understaffed. I don't know how they're putting this on the police department at all, in my view. But, I think suing the housing authority makes a lot of sense. Another complaint mentioned in the lawsuit, by the way, involves the housing authority's after-hours emergency hotline, which apparently went unanswered after residents had called reporting concerns about the Brooklyn Day event. So there's probably most likely these voicemails that are on the hotline's, you know, voicemail box, if they're still there. And they're saying that they made these calls during the event, right? So before the shooting, saying that the housing authority absolutely knew, but did they? Was there someone there to answer the hotline or even monitor the hotline? You know, I don't know if you could actually prove that. I don't know. We go to the phone lines here. John and Glenarm. Hey, John, sounds like a hot mess, doesn't it?
1: Yeah, big hot mess. I tell you, the Baltimore, DPW was called in to clean that crime scene before it even saw the light of day.
0: Oh, right. Yep.
1: The police were, they had the tape on and the police were walking all over the place. They were like strolling through it. There's all kinds of video showing that. And then they came in and they whitewashed the entire thing. Now, and I gotta tell you, if you're in, HUD subsidized public housing, you're not allowed to smoke marijuana. You think there was any marijuana being smoked at Brooklyn Homes?
0: Yeah, absolutely.
1: I mean, all those people need to be jettisoned if they were violating the law. And the crime scene was completely covered up. This thing, all the evidence was compromised, and it was by design. And then they had the woman who's in charge of HUD properties for Baltimore City, and they were just falling and fawning all over her. It was ludicrous.
0: Yeah, yeah. And I remember it like it was yesterday as well. And we talked, John, at the time. Remember, Safe Streets also showed up very early in the morning when DPW was cleaning the crime scene, and they were going door to door. Remember that?
1: Yeah, and shutting all the conversation down. They were just delivering instructions on how to answer anybody. Right?
0: Yeah.
1: They were in on this. This thing is so rotten. And guess what? When it's all sterile, Governor Moore pops in with, you know, in a pair of khakis and a nice collared shirt.
0: Yeah.
1: So that's how they roll, man. And there's Brooke Lehrman standing right next to him, Brandon Scott. You got the whole cast of characters are right there. The picture's right there. Bill Ferguson was there. They all showed up.
0: Yeah.
1: That's how it's played. That's the game. And it just don't touch those housing dollars. My God, you know, Wouldn't want to touch those.
0: Yeah, I wish we could hold all of those guys accountable. Thank you so much, John, for calling in. Great points.
1: Take care, Kim.
0: Thank you. I mean, it really was bad. According to the lawsuit for Aaliyah Gonzalez, I just want to just kind of lay out these claims really quickly. One, of course, the case is against the Housing Authority of Baltimore City, seeking redress for the failures to provide security. I still don't see how that is something that they're going to be able to push forward, but you know what? Who knows? We'll see what happens. The Brooklyn Day shooting was the largest mass shooting in Baltimore's history, and that's another piece of this, right? It was so hush-hush, but you had 30 people that were shot in total. Now, despite ample prior notice, and this is the part that I'm talking about, they cannot deny this. The Housing Authority and its leadership negligently failed to either prevent the event from happening at all or to require that it occur only within safe parameters, including adequate security. The negligent failures directly and proximately caused the mass shooting and resulting deaths, physical harm, and mental anguish. Now, this is after the fact. Like, what? Remember, we were told that they were going to get to the bottom of who actually killed those kids. That never happened either. And as far as I know, there has been no chatter of having any kind of leads. That was in 2023. That was the first week of July in 2023. The only people arrested, there were two boys arrested, if you recall, because they were on ankle monitoring systems, and the ankle monitoring put them there at the scene of the crime. They went through some of the cell phone footage, and remember, it was the one kid, I guess his name was Tristan. They could actually see him running through the crowd in one of the cell phone videos. But yeah, that's how they found those two guys. Other than that, no other arrest. We were told by Police Commissioner Worley, he believed at the time over 12 different guns were used. Well, let's just say that those two guys, had their own gun in their hand. What about the other 10, the 10 guns that were used? This whole thing. No, there didn't seem to be any leads, any real investigation. I'm happy. For one, I am happy about this lawsuit, and I hope they don't settle. 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
0: All right, I got a text here. It says, Kim, next time take your phone to the Apple Store. There are no geniuses at the Geek Squad. Yes, Dexter, I appreciate that. I went to the Apple Store, but they told me it would be at least 48 hours before they could even talk to me. about the problem now that the Towson Apple Store has closed. Everybody is running to the Apple Store in Columbia. I do have a text here from Russell. He says, because they knew these attacks were ongoing, I'm not moving. I can't understand. This might be cut off. You might have a chat to text here, Russell. But it looks like you're trying to say that that maybe the housing authority knew that there could be some problems. You know what? There's another piece of this, too. And here's another text. It says, good morning, Kim. If they pay out for that incident at Brooklyn Homes, then the city needs to pay out for the hundreds of assaults by the squeezers. Yeah, I would assume that they're only going to pay out for those two that were murdered. But we never got the extent of the injuries for the 28 other people that were shot. And at the time, I don't know if you guys recall, but there were a couple of people that stayed in the hospital for quite some time. Because I can't remember which reporter was on top of it, but they were trying to keep track of the victims in general. So I don't know. You might have some victims that could be paralyzed, could be, you know, life-altering, of course. So, you know, I would think that possibly after this lawsuit, they might file a class action lawsuit of their own. And look, I would think that they would have a lawsuit, anybody that was a victim there on that day. And the city obviously can't afford it, but here they are. But the thing that always gets me is the fact that there's never been any follow-up. There never seems to be much investigation. And there never seemed to be much care to getting to the bottom of, you know, those that were there shooting that night. And here, it's like, even in this lawsuit, blaming the police department, whew, I can think of at least 50 other people to point a finger at before I get to the police department. Remember, the police department kind of went in there blind, right? They had no idea what was brewing there all day. There were the few 911 calls. You had people calling the housing authority hotline about, you know, the guns and things that they saw. But I guarantee you, those officers, especially those coming from Anne Arundel County, they probably had no idea what they were walking into. But the Safe Street workers, they knew. They absolutely knew. They absolutely knew. I wonder if there's any videos that we could get from this. See, this is why I hope they don't settle. I hope it goes to court and we find out exactly who was behind it and who was involved. All right, tonight we're watching President Trump give a big speech, and we'll talk about it tomorrow on the show. Until then, Brian the producer, thank you for a great show as always, and I'll talk to all of you tomorrow at 9 a.m.
6: 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You sort through tons of resumes and you get too many so-so applicants. You're just waiting for someone to match your role perfectly. Well, now, there is a place where you can meet them fast.

0: reported seeing three children ages 4, 2, and 1 alone in a running, unlocked vehicle for approximately 40 minutes while their mother was inside the store. Officers identified the children's mother as 32-year-old Mariam Khan Ghori of Abingdon. And a tractor-trailer driver is injured after his rig crashed into several Dundalk homes and a light pole. A look at sports and the Fox 45 Weather Authority forecast next.
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0: The Ravens have been named as ESPN's 2026 Sports Humanitarian Team of the Year. The annual award was presented Tuesday night in New York City. ESPN says the Ravens were honored because of their long-term investment, aligning ownership, players, staff, alumni, nonprofit partners, and fans. Now here's a look at the Fox 45 Weather Authority forecast.
2: Your Fox 45 forecast, smoky and hazy skies with hot and humid conditions, temperatures in the upper 90s, feel like temperatures in the triple digits, partly cloudy and still smoky tonight with temperatures back in the low 70s. From the Fox 45 Weather Authority, I'm meteorologist Amy Aronson for Talk Radio 680 WCBM.
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5: This is the Rob Carson Show. Hey, it's T-minus one day till Friday. And I don't know about you, but I can't wait to Saturday. Thank you very much. it's been a week. Moved into the new studios here in Washington, D.C. You'll see the framing of the videos a little bit different. Ladies, you're going to see a little bit more of me, including my awesome pectorals right there. There you go. You can't really see them in the black shirt. But, yeah, you see a little bit more of me, which, you know, sometimes is good and sometimes is bad. Anyway, welcome to the show. Please come inside. A big TV show tonight. Big stuff.
6: Oval office, hit the lights. Trump's big speech he'll give tonight.
5: Oh, it's big.
6: It's about voter integrity.
5: Got to be giant.
6: Something that we need to see.
5: Georgia.
6: Election cheating he'll expose. Tell us everything he knows.
5: Oh, boy.
6: The Dems will throw a fit. On with the speech, this is it.

0: won't stop until he's through. The save that leads to pass today. Chantone's standing in the way. That's what you'll hear tonight. We need to be winning this fight.
1: There you go. So, big news tonight. John Fredericks. I'm on many John Fredericks radio stations around the country. He is like the only man in show business, or at least in radio, who works more hours than I do. And I'm not bragging about it. I just do because I insist on doing it. He was talking to Benny Johnson yesterday about what's going on in Georgia.
2: Election officials on the Republican side that have been serving for some time on the election board, who submitted affidavits saying that they thought upwards somewhere between 25 and 30,000 mail-in ballots were basically fraudulent.
1: Oh, weird.
2: That they were on pristine
1: There's no voter fraud.
2: Paper when they were being counted. They weren't folded. Now, to have a mail-in ballot, you got to put it in an envelope.
1: You would think, yeah.
2: You got to fold it.
1: Yeah, that's true.
2: They weren't folded.
1: Yeah.
2: Well, that's odd.
1: Weird.
2: How

0: Did they get there? What? Did somebody steam them? Right? So we had that going on. Then they were on paper, they said.
1: Yeah, what else?
0: When they were counting the ballots, the paper felt much different than the regular paper on the ballots.
1: Huh.
0: Then the affidavits, a veteran said, they all voted the same way, right?
1: It's almost like they might have been fake or something.
0: Right down the line.
1: Of course, I would never say that there's voter fraud, because certainly there's not voter fraud.
0: And there was a squiggly mark for Biden that was all the same on every ballot they
1: counted. That's kind of weird.
0: Counted, yeah. And they estimated there might be 25 to 30,000.
1: I don't know, maybe there are 25 or 30,000 people in that area that had the exact same signature.
0: We've been trying to get to the bottom of these ballots, and all we asked for was a forensic audit to prove once and for all, were these ballots as some...
1: And if the election is free and fair, why would Democrats be against it? Why would they be fighting so much? Oh, wait a minute.
0: Alleged, run through a copy machine, and then stuffed into a scanner, which could have given Biden 25,000 more...
1: That's kind of weird, because that night when the water main break supposedly stopped the vote counting in seven states... One water main breaker. Okay, anyway, stopped the vote counting, and they had these ballots they pulled out from under a table, and they ran them through the scanner like dozens of times, and everybody said, oh, there's nothing to see here.
0: Votes. He won Georgia by 11,000. That would have flipped the state. Wouldn't have mattered, though, in 2020. But what it did matter,
1: was that?
0: Benny,
1: yeah.
0: It changed the balance of power in the United States.
1: How did it do that, John Frederick?
0: Because as a result of that, right, Purdue got in a runoff, which he wouldn't have been. He would have won outright because the Libertarian got several percent of the vote, then got beat in that.
1: I remember
0: Purdue would have been the senator. You had no John Ossoff.
1: Weird.
0: You also would have had...
1: What about his dad, Jack Ossoff?
0: Senator Kelly Loeffler and no Warnock. Both of these would have gotten beaten if these indeed were fake ballots.
1: Wait. You're saying that Jack Ossoff... No, so John Ossoff and Raphael Warnock wouldn't be senators? Maybe that they were surreptitiously elected?
0: If these are proven to be fake, you changed two Senate seats.
1: Huh.
0: You changed the electoral votes of a state that could have affected who was president.
1: Man.
0: This is why the stakes here, Benny, for the nation are so high.
1: Well, that's going to be tonight at 9 o'clock Eastern. The president is going to be on there talking about this. Trump is going to accuse China of meddling in U.S. elections in the speech tonight. Evidence Beijing compromised U.S. voter data. You know why? What? Who do you suppose that China would have loved to have had as the president in 2020? Maybe a guy whose family got $35 million from the Chinese Communist Party. Joe Biden, I'm just saying, you know, it's like in 2016. Russia had absolutely no compelling interest to what Donald Trump in the White House, but they had already bought and paid for Hillary Clinton, by giving hundreds of millions of dollars to the Clinton Foundation from oligarchs in Russia. It actually happened. It really, really happened. So Trump will be joined by CIA Director John Ratcliffe, Acting DNI Director Bill Pulte, DHS Chief Mark Wayne Mullen, and Kash Patel. The president will reportedly unveil evidence showing Beijing compromised U.S. voter data, and the CIA knew about it but didn't share the information with Donald Trump. Isn't that crazy? Unreported alleged Chinese meddling in U.S. elections, according to sources familiar with the matter. And this kind of makes sense because Joe Biden said that there would be foreign influence on the elections in 2020.
2: Any country, no matter who it is, that interferes in America elections will pay a price.
1: Unless, of course, they cause Joe Biden to win and Donald Trump to lose.
2: They will pay a price.
1: Yeah.
2: It's been overwhelmingly clear this election, I won't even get into the last one, this election, that Russia has been involved, China has been involved with some...
1: What? Yeah, they were.
2: And now we learn that Iran is involved. They will pay a price if I'm elected.
1: Yeah, did they? Did they? No, they didn't do a damn thing about it. Didn't investigate at all. Just disappeared when Joe Biden won. Isn't that weird how that happens? Allegations that Beijing compromised U.S. voter data and evidence the CIA knew about the election, didn't share the information with the president. Among those invited are heads of the CIA, FBI, Office of the Director of National Intelligence, Department of Homeland Security, as well as other agencies and staff. Some cabinet members will not be there due to scheduling conflicts. Caroline Levin said, as usual, anonymous sources are speculating about what President Trump will say during his speech on Thursday evening. The truth is, nobody knows yet is what she's saying, but everybody should tune in. It should be pretty darn good. It should be pretty darn amazing, actually. Yesterday, J.D. Vance was talking to Joe Rogan about the L.A. election. You know, Spencer Pratt was ahead of Nitwit Rahman. And Nitwit Rahman, the next couple of days, every homeless person in L.A. voted for her, and she ended up being the winner of the election. Spencer Pratt's no longer in the running for mayor of L.A. And yesterday, the president, vice president of the United States and Joe Rogan were talking about it.
3: First of all, what happened with the last election in Los Angeles, the primary, I think was
4: crazy.
3: So super sus.
4: Yes,
3: and
4: it
3: here's
4: is.
3: Why it's super sus.
1: Nothing to see here.
3: Not just super sus that Spencer Pratt, who was in second place, got overtaken by Nitya Raman the mail-in ballots.
1: But
3: that the mail-in ballots also passed a tax hike. The people voted to pay more taxes.
4: Yep.
3: In a state where you have the highest taxes.
4: That's right.
3: They're like, we don't pay enough.
1: Yeah. Isn't that weird?
3: That is insane. When you have direct evidence that they were recruiting homeless people,
1: they were. Yeah,
3: and they were getting homeless people and giving them cigarettes and cash. There's evidence.
4: Yes.
3: To use their address and mail in ballots.
4: Yeah, I wouldn't be the Californian Joe who wakes up in the morning and says, you know what? I'm going to go and vote for higher taxes.
1: Yeah, you Democrats who love it when Democrats win when stuff like this happens. How about when they raise taxes without your representation of either party?
4: I don't pay enough taxes.
3: I feel like we can fix this.
1: Taxation without representation. What the hell was that? Where'd that come from? I think there was a revolutioner about that.
4: Yes, right. If I just pay 1% more taxes. The crazy thing about it, too, is after the initial ballots all came in, it was Karen Bass was number one.
1: Gotcha.
4: Spencer Pratt was right behind
1: her.
4: And then number three, whatever this woman's
3: Nitya
4: name
3: Rahman.
4: Is. Nitya Rahman.
1: Nitya Rahman Noodle.
4: Okay. So you would expect the mail-in ballots to be more or less like the original ballots in terms of 1, 2, and 3. I'm not saying Spencer Pratt's going to win the mail-in ballot, but it just so happened that the third place person in relative terms did a lot better than the first and second place person.
3: Disproportionately better.
1: Wow.
4: Such that the Republican was actually kicked out of the race so that there's not actually a real election in California. That to me was the crazy part. It's like you were designing the vote share in order to kick Pratt out and put the third person into second place.
1: Yeah, you know, what's happening here is the feces is finally hitting the fan with regard to the 2020 election and the Democrat vote rig machine that they've ushered in across the country, because the Democrat Party can't win on its ideas because they're friggin' insane. And they're becoming more insane as these spoiled, entitled little children known as the Democrat Socialists of America begin to overtake the Democrat Party. Oddly enough, Reince Priebus used my analogy last night on TV when I said the Democrat Party has invited the vampire into the house and now the vampire is going to kill everybody. Yeah, that's what's happening with your Democrat Party. We got a war to fight here. It's kind of interesting. Mike Johnson was talking about this yesterday, and he actually mentioned the event that I was at, the tour that he gave me in the Capitol and the Democrat Socialists.
5: A small number of times in the history of America where the actual experiment in self-governance was on the ballot.
1: Yeah.
5: The idea that we would preserve a constitutional republic, one nation under God, a government of, by, and for the people, all that is in question right now.
1: No, we're going to beat it.
5: For the first time, really, in my lifetime, this is a real question the American people have to decide in November,
1: in a midterm election. We're going to kill
5: for
1: them.
5: Congress and Senate. It's not something that we would have projected. I hoped and prayed it would never come to this, but here we are. The barbarians are in the gate.
1: There they are.
5: Last night I did a little... in a big group, actually, of VIPs that took a little on a tour.
1: That was one of me. I'm a VIP. He just acknowledged that I'm a VIP. Thank you very much, Speaker Johnson. I appreciate you.
5: Get to do that very often anymore, but to the tour
1: of
5: the Capitol, a quick one.
1: That Rob Carson guy was hilarious.
5: Wound up on the House floor.
1: Yep.
5: And I pointed to them as
1: he did. Listen.
5: You may have heard me reference this often. I think of it a lot. Why did Congress put In God We Trust above the rostrum of the Speaker's podium there in the center of the House?
1: I'm going to continue this on the other side of the break, but I was there when he said this, and he will put it in much better verbiage than I did, and you'll want to stick around for it. Let's take a break and come back. This is the Rob Carson Show.
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1: Yes, and make sure to subscribe, share with others if you wouldn't mind. We are broadcasting from the Newsmax studios in Washington, D.C. I mean, it's crazy. On my commute into work, you know what I drive by? Washington Monument to my left as I drive in, to my right as I drive back home. It is absolutely remarkable. It's, I'm here. Guys, I'm here. Those of you who have been listening to my show for 5 years or 5 or 6 years, whatever I've been on, I'm here. We're here. Can you believe this? It's amazing. And I'm here because you guided me here. And I brought you with me. There you go. There you go. Mike Johnson, I did a VIP tour of the Capitol the other night. He talked about that. And when we were in the chamber, the House chamber, he pointed to the sign above the Speaker's chair that says, "In God We Trust."
5: It's inscribed in the marble, as you know. You can't miss it when you walk in the chamber. It's the first thing people notice when they walk in at eye level and see it there. And I pointed out that in the Visitor's Guide to the House, it explains that. It says it was put there in 1962,
1: yep.
5: And it says in the Visitor's Guide, it's been published for many years, it said Congress voted to place that there as a rebuke to the Soviets because of their philosophy,
1: yep,
5: during the Cold War. What was the philosophy of the Soviets? It's what Carlos just outlined, the same philosophy of Cuba. The brutal dictatorship there that robbed him of his childhood and so many countless others. They've lost their lives trying to flee from that brutal dictatorship. The philosophy of the Soviets during the Cold War was Marxism, communism, socialism. That's the thing. And when Congress voted in 1962 to put that there, it was right after your childhood in the late 50s when the Castro took over and destroyed Cuba. It was a completely foreseeable result. We were fighting it during the Cold War on distant shores in the USSR.
1: Now we have a real reason to annihilate the Democrats in the midterms. I mean, it was an existential threat before. Now it really is. And we're going to beat back this demonic horde of Democrat socialists, spoiled, rotten children who think they're going to come in and get rid of the Senate and elect the president in the House and all this nonsense and take over all businesses and take over health care and take over all the fossil fuel. Screw you. It's not going to happen. We will go to war before that happens. Okay, if you want to try this, if you really want to mess around, you're going to get the spanking of your life. We are not about to be ruled by a bunch of spoiled academic children who have no jobs, who have student debt. They've not lived in any reality whatsoever. They've never made anything. They've never built anything. They've never run a business. They've never run a payroll. They barely have a job if they have a job. And screw you. Not going to go there. Not going to go there. We will beat them back. And they cannot exist because when you're in Congress, you have to swear to uphold the Constitution of the United States. If you want to overturn the Constitution of the United States, you cannot do that unless you maybe declare war. And that's effectively what you've done. And guess what? We ain't about ready to take it. We're not about to take it. Marco Rubio delivered a brilliant speech today. I listened on the way in as I drove by the Washington Monument. And he talked about we're going to war against leftist groups around the world, radical organizations that are supported by the communist Chinese, Roy Neville Singham, George Soros, etc. And he pointed out the very obvious that almost all of the violence in the world is from the left.
17: The overwhelming share of that violence came from left-wing extremists. Between 1970 and 1980, 93% of terrorist attacks in the West came from the far extremist left. These are numbers that would shock most Americans.
1: This is a declaration of war, a worldwide 60 nations and us declaration of war on Antifa that will be annihilated, by the way, and these other groups.
17: Today, because we've been taught to believe that this kind of political violence, it simply doesn't exist or it's being exaggerated. But it does exist.
1: Yeah.
17: And we're actually underestimating it. And our nations bear the scars to prove it. And today we face a new wave of this old evil. Here in the United States,
1: yes,
17: the share of left-wing terrorist attacks and plots has risen to levels not seen in decades.
1: Yeah.
17: In Germany, far-left violence has jumped by more than 40% in just the last year alone. In Greece, More than 80% of radical violence is now driven by far-left and anarchist actors.
1: Yeah, they've declared war on us. Here he is talking about the violence in America.
17: More than 80% of radical violence is now driven by far-left and anarchist actors. These are not abstract statistics. Americans have seen what those numbers mean. An all-out assault on our immigration officers,
1: yeah.
17: Sniper attacks,
1: yep.
17: Explosives, armed ambushes, a transgender shooter opening fire on Catholic elementary school students as they pray,
1: yeah.
17: His gun marked with slogans like, "Where is your God now?"
1: Yeah.
17: A healthcare executive executed in cold blood in the streets. Multiple assassination attempts on a sitting president,
1: yeah.
17: And the murder of the greatest conservative activist of a generation, a man who happened to also be a husband and the father of two young children,
1: yeah.
17: Shot and killed while speaking to a crowd of students. This is a distinctive and unique evil. It has always been driven by a hatred, above all else, a hatred for civilization itself.
1: Yeah, exactly.
17: It is a revolt of the worst against the best. A revolt of the weak and the cowardly,
1: yeah.
17: Against the strong and the good.
1: That's us.
17: It is perpetrated by those who cannot build, who cannot create,
1: yeah, yeah.
17: Who cannot achieve great things,
1: no.
17: And take their revenge upon the world for their own inadequacy by seeking to destroy those who can.
1: And that's what communism and socialism does. And we have beaten it back. We have our dead buried on foreign shores when they were fighting against this nonsense. And we will do it. And now, why don't we all just take our gloves off right now? We're going to take our gloves off. The gloves are off. We are going to defeat this. And if you are a Democrat who's not down with it, I would recommend you do something about your party. Coming up, Michael Charbonne, the host of the Charbonne Report from Canada on the Rob Carson Show. Don't go anywhere. 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
18: With SRN News, I'm Bob Agnew in Washington. Texas Governor Greg Abbott has issued disaster declarations in 59 counties across the Lone Star State as days of heavy rain are posing another serious risk of flooding. It was on July 4th of last year when similar floodwaters in the Texas Hill Country caused the Guadalupe River to rise approximately 26 feet in 45 minutes. That created a wall of water that swept away some 25 girls attending the Christian Girls Retreat Camp Mystic along with two of the counselors. And the camp director, it was the deadliest flooding in modern Texas history and is still fresh on people's minds. The U.S. Coast Guard has suspended its search for three people missing after a boat capsized in the cold, choppy waters of San Francisco Bay. That vessel had been carrying 20 people, family and friends, who had gone out to scatter the ashes of a loved one who had been, one person was confirmed dead at the time. 16 others were rescued. This is SRN News.
8: Your Fox 45 forecast, smoky, hazy, hot, and humid. Temperatures in the upper 90s with feel like temperatures in the low 100s. Partly cloudy and still kind of smoky tonight with temperatures back in the low 70s. Another round of smoke and haze impacting air quality on Friday from the Kindreds. Partly cloudy and still kind of smoky tonight with temperatures back in the low 70s. Another round of smoke and haze impacting air quality on Friday from the
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0: 12:30 on Thursday, which means that we connect with Michael Charbon from Canada, the host of the Charbon Report on X at Michael A. Charbon. How are you on this glorious Thursday, my friend?
1: I'm wonderful, Rob. It's a pleasure and an honor to be with you and your nationally syndicated radio listeners right across the country, and also streaming on Newsmax and your brand new sparkling studio. You're a good-looking man when the camera's focused, aren't you?
0: No? Well, thank you. Have you been day drinking already? What's the deal with you?
1: So I have a question for you.
0: Yesterday,
1: I about fell off my chair when I was wondering if you ever had a Chuck Schumer incident in the studio, because you have headsets on and you may not hear what the microphone picks up.
0: No. This is small. It's a small space. I just head out to the newsroom and do that.
1: I used to like doing that on a bus and looking at someone else, accusing them of my indiscretion. It's always a lot of fun.
0: I was with my wife for since 1994, and I don't think she ever broke wind. At least she never said it. You know, it was verboten, absolutely verboten. She never, and I would never either, by the way. I mean, and then, but Chuck Schumer, you know what, you know, my theory on this is we're not sure if it actually came out of Chuck Schumer. It may have come from the gallery to what I'm calling the assy knoll.
1: Yeah, I kind of like that. There was a
0: it's the magic fart
1: situation.
0: It's the magic fart. Yeah. He's being blamed on that, but there may have been more than one farter.
1: But I like how he had that little smirk, like, and just squeeze this out and no one noticed.
0: Oh, you know? Did you notice that there have been some others who did that? Like, you may recall, I think Joe Biden was caught one time doing it, and Jerry Nadler. It's a different sound. It's a little, now I'm going to leave it alone. But anyway.
1: Goodness gracious, we did
0: extensive forensic work on it yesterday. I have something I want to play for you real quick here regarding trade with Canada.
2: President Trump now announcing the United States is terminating all trade discussions with Canada effective immediately. He wrote on Truth Social, quote, "We have just been informed that Canada, a very difficult country to trade with, has just announced that they are putting a digital services tax on our American technology companies, which is a direct and blatant attack on our country. Based on this egregious tax, we are hereby terminating all discussions on trade with Canada effective immediately."
0: Now, I saved that for a couple of days because I knew you were going to be on the show. What have you heard about that, my friend?
1: Well, here we go. The situation is we're at a stalemate. I think, although I'm not a liberal, I have to say I admire Mark Carney's stance in holding firm and not being blackmailed by a bully. There are
0: boo friggity who.
1: No,
0: honestly,
1: we have to understand the automotive pact that we signed together was something that we both benefit from. Our mutual exchange companies, corporations, ownership, etc. We survive as a North American bloc together, and I don't include Mexico with that. We share unions. We share respect for human dignity. We have some differences in gun control and women's rights and medical assistance, but we're generally the same. And I think the problem is that Canada will not be blackmailed, and the unfortunate reality for the United States is that there are certain aspects that we control that will affect the American economy soon to come. What we're doing is we're just holding fast and sure here. We would love to negotiate. We have been trying to negotiate.
0: Well, you took our booze off your shelves there, buddy.
1: That's true. That's the only leverage we had. That in Ontario alone, that's worth like $965 million. The interesting thing was it's costing us $8 million to keep the booze in refrigeration.
0: But honestly, AA membership has gone through the ceiling in Canada the last few months.
1: Not really. Actually, our Canadian alcohol is surged. In this economic form, Canada is hurting. This trade problem has hurt Canada extensively. We have over 1 million people a month who go to food banks. Young people, like in the United States, can't afford to buy a home, and we're having a problem with immigration.
0: You guys did what we did and the world did on steroids with regard to allowing illegals coming to the country. Watch the prices of real estate go through the absolute ceiling. I mean, much higher than here. I think the the average height price of a home here is about $400,000. In Canada, it's like $600,000 or $700,000. It is just utterly ridiculous. And all of this discussion about affordability was created by the government and its policies. It wasn't created by greed or anything like this and this nonsense. I want to move on because there's a story. Husband of a Canadian woman has been arrested for assaulting a teen over a pro-Trump clothing wished. You heard about this woman, this 33-year-old Caitlin Tracy, a Canadian native living in the U.S., was arrested following an incident at the Point Pleasant Beach Boardwalk, New Jersey, Friday, July the 3rd. She assaulted the teen girl for wearing patriotic clothing supporting Trump and ICE. She verbally assaulted the teenager and has been arrested by ICE, and she's going to be deported. She's going to be removed. She's been charged with simple assault, endangering the welfare of a child, harassment, and obstruction. And her husband went on social media to beg his wife to beg for help because he was, oh, boo, friggity who, oh, my God, my poor wife. Turns out he, on social media, prayed for Donald Trump to get cancer. And so it sounds like they are a cancer that needs to be taken out and moved to Canada.
1: Yeah, I hope they go to Guatemala. Canada doesn't want them back.
0: Yeah, no kidding,
1: I mean,
0: dude. No kidding.
1: Absolutely ridiculous. This guy has like 140,000 TikTok followers, and he has the gall to ask for support. He also had some very derogatory comments about Charlie Kirk, etc.
0: Yeah, I mean,
1: if you're a guest in another country, do you really think it's a smart thing to do to accost someone wearing something? I mean, as petty as that is, but as stupid as it, we have enough stupid people in Canada.
0: We don't need these people back. And you know what else, Michael? This is not representative of the people of Canada. And it is an insult to the people of Canada that somebody like this, some libtard, could come down here. They're all made of the same cloth, but to come here to the United States of America and attack an American citizen for their freedom of expression, that takes some real hubris. And then for the husband to go whine like a little B word, oh, what am I going to do, my wife? Well, guess what? Your actions have consequences, Junior.
1: Well, you know, and actually, when you consider that there are some Americans who were on The View, ironically, who feel that they feel in danger by seeing the American flag displayed, particularly after the great demonstration of nationality and patriotism that you guys showed over the 250. I mean, there is going to be a wave of reaction.
0: Yes.
1: I hope that is going to cleanse, first of all, this socialistic movement, which is actually becoming a little scary now, is more.
0: No, we're gonna defeat it. We're gonna crush it.
1: I hope so, man.
0: No, we've crushed it around the world. We've left our dead buried on foreign shores, beating these bastards, and we're not gonna let them win here.
1: Well, let us hope. But I mean, as a democratic society, you have the ability to vote, and when you see what's happening to New York, I hope that America looks at what's happening in New York with Mamdani and looks at Newsom and realizes those two pillars of democratic socialism are exactly the example that you want to stay away from. And
0: well, Michael, as far as you hoping, did Dwight Eisenhower, before we went ashore on Omaha Beach, say, I hope we beat the Germans? Did he say, I hope we beat the Germans? Or did he say, we're going to kick their asses clean up between their shoulders? That's the attitude we have to have, Michael Charbonne. That's all there is to it. Listen, we've got to take a break and come back. More with Michael Charbonne on the Rob Carson Show. Don't go anywhere.
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8: 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The annual change in residential electricity prices went up 89%. 89. The next closest was D.C. at 23.
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0: There's only one problem with thinking everything's better in Canada. It's not. Not anymore, anyway. Last year, Canada added 1.3 million people, which is a lot in 1 year, the equivalent of the U.S. adding 11 million migrants in 1 year. And now, they're experiencing a housing crisis even worse than ours. And we're sleeping in tents. The median price of a home here is 346 grand. In Canada, converted to U.S. dollars, it's 487. If Barbie moved to Winnipeg, she wouldn't be able to afford her dream house, and Ken would be working at Tim Hortons. And because of mortgage debt, Canada has the highest debt-to-GDP ratio of any G7 nation. I don't know what that means, but it sounds bad.
1: It's Bill Maher with a little screed about Canada, where Michael Charbonne, the host of the Charbonne Report, and on exit, Michael A. Charbonne, just happens to live. What do you think about those comments, my friend?
2: You know what? That thank goodness for Katy Perry's boyfriend's 15-year liberal reign in Canada. Unfortunately, Bill Maher is correct. Everything he said is true. You know, we live in a fortunate country in Canada. We're a socio-democratic country. We have socialized medicine. So if I was to break my arm in the States, the first thing they ask me is, do I have a credit card or do I have insurance? In Canada, they ask for my OHIP card, Ontario Health Insurance card, and then they ask me what color I want the cast.
1: Yeah, so, and then they say we'll see you in two weeks, and then we'll see you in a month when you want that knee replacement.
2: Well, you see, elective surgery, you're correct. But I will tell you for first-hand experience, when my wife got cancer, within 2 days she was in extreme treatment. And I will tell you that there are certain aspects of our medical system that still needs improvement, there's no doubt. But I will tell you, it works in little bitty countries like Canada.
1: Rob, with little bitty populations, it works great. With little bitty populations.
2: Nobody will go bankrupt in Canada because they got a disease that they didn't ask for. So
1: let's surrender innovation and the fact that the world comes to America for medical treatment. Let's just go ahead and surrender that to socialized medicine. And socialized medicine usually is a Charlie Foxtrot. I don't know. Look at Cuba. You know, I was thinking about this though, Michael Charbonne. Back to the Chuck Schumer breaking wind in the Senate chamber. You know what I was thinking about this? Technically, with Democrats, all their farts are brain farts, because that's where their heads are.
2: You know, you said you were a 14-year-old boy sometimes. That's how we digress back to that from unemployment, cause, food. I mean, goodness. Are you watching a soccer game on Sunday? Do you care now that the U.S., Canada,
1: no, not
2: Mexico
1: really.
2: Is out?
1: Who's playing on Sunday? I have no clue.
2: Spain and Argentina, get out of here. You know that.
1: Who the hell cares about Spain and Argentina? Donald Trump just told Spain, you better pull your heads out of your rear ends. We're going to cut off all trade with you. And they came to the table. They decided to get along, to go along, to get along. So there you go.
2: But you remember what Mark Carney said in Davos? Not that I'm impressed by Davos. But
1: yes.
2: He says that little countries who band together cannot be ruled by a bully. And there are a lot of countries who have started to stand up. I think negotiation is a key. We all understand that America is the strongest, most advanced, best economy, but they still have to deal with everybody.
1: Yeah, stand up to us while you've been sucking on our teeth for the last 50 years in NATO, etc. I mean, really, honestly, you really want to go there, Michael? Oh, we're going to stand up to the bully that's been protecting the free world for the last century. Okay.
2: That is true. That is true. And there have been many, many, many situations in trade where it was imbalanced and incorrect, where the United States is not. I agree.
1: Everything.
2: But we don't need to go so far as DEFCON 5 to the other side to kind of make up for lost time.
1: You know, it sucks to be you little countries that have been sucking on America's teeth forever.
2: You're so congenial. I love you, Rob Carter.
1: I'm just poking at you today, Michael, just a little bit. So what's this Gordie Howe Bridge? Apparently they're going to start using this thing finally.
2: Yeah, well, it cost Canadians like $6.4 billion.
1: Yeah,
2: it's going to be quicker, faster. Do you check this out? Like 8,000 trucks cross across this bridge, and it represents 25% of U.S.-Canada trade. I mean, that's a huge chunk, and that really is a link between Windsor and Detroit. So it's going to be opening, I think, on the 27th. Finally, after all this time.
1: What percentage of people coming from Canada wear a bulletproof vest because they're driving into Detroit?
2: Well, that's the same guys who are in New York who tried to kick the caca out of a guy who was wearing a MAGA hat. Not many.
1: Oh, yeah. I got to tell you, I was confronted on a metro train here in D.C. wearing a MAGA hat. This woman just started screaming at me. And I would handle it differently the next time, but I handled her by using about a 45 second screed, every other word starting with F, ending up with "get your effing bleep off this effing train," and she did, and everybody just kind of stood there in silence, like, "Oh my God, what did he used to do?" Including my friends.
2: Well, you know what, Rob? You're one of the few people. You probably are the same guy when you're standing in a line at the grocery store and somebody butts in front of the person in front of you. You will say something and so will I. The freedom of America is to wear what you want and say what you will as long as it's not defamatory.
1: Don't you ever tell me that I can't wear something or I can't express myself. You're going to get it so bad. That's why I carry a bullhorn. I literally carry a bullhorn in my Bronco.
2: Well, I know that you wear a black t-shirt because now you're working out and you're eating healthy. So we get that, especially because the camera shot is wider now. We all caught
1: that. I did it for the ladies and some of the guys, guess, too. You know, whatever, it's okay. It's all right. It's all right.
2: You guys, Michael Sharp, black t-shirt in the Bronco. I don't know, Rob. I mean, I'm telling you.
1: Hey, I'm a player. I'm single, baby. Come on. I got to work it.
2: Yeah, you've never been my type, so don't worry.
1: Thank God. All right, Michael Charbonne, tell everybody where they can find your glorious work.
2: My glorious work, MichaelACharbonne.com. You can find me on X. You can find me on YouTube, etc. And I want to thank you and your great listeners on the Rob Carson Show on News.
1: Talk to you again next week, brother. Let's take a break and come back. This is the Rob Carson Show.
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0: Whiskey in a Jar. Metallica. For some reason, James Hetfield goes, Whiskey in a Jar. Oh, I don't know why that is, why he does that. You know why? Because he can, because he's James Hetfield, and he is the lead singer and guitarist for Metallica. So there you go, is that. Or does he play bass? Anyway, he's fantastic. He plays bass. Marco Rubio had a terrific speech this morning. I want you to listen to his comments on communism and why we are in a war now. The midterms is a war. That's it. We will destroy the Democrat Socialists of America movement, and those who choose not to be a part of the Democrat Party will come together with us to save America.
1: One of the criticisms you sometimes hear of communism, for example, is that it sounds good in theory, but it never works in practice.
0: Listen.
1: That's actually not true. Communism does not sound good in theory.
0: No.
1: The world it envisions for all of us is small, flat, gray, leveled of all exception, drained of all that is good and noble in the human soul. The world it envisions is a world without courage, a world without creativity,
0: yes,
1: or ambition,
0: yes,
1: a world without heroes or glory or great causes to strive towards, without a world without miracles, without myths, without men who rise above the rest to do incredible and extraordinary things. And the world communism envisions is a world without God.
0: 100%. That's communist. That was one of the best ways to approach it I've heard. And here he is about the fight.
1: It is time for the people of the civilized world to defend ourselves.
0: Yes.
1: To stand united against this encroaching darkness and fight. Fight for what is ours. It is easy to destroy great things.
0: Mm-hmm.
1: It is far more difficult to make them.
0: Amen.
1: The enemies of civilization are only capable of the former. They are only capable of destroying great things. All they know is destruction.
0: Yes.
1: But we have built great things together. We have done it time and again. We know what we must do.
0: Yeah, 100%. This is the Trump administration, the United States, and 60 other countries declaring war on the left and communism. It's brilliant, and you are a soldier in it. Let's take a break and come back. Hour number two of the Rob Carson Show is right ahead. Don't go anywhere.
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4: Tuesday's hour at Town Hall. I'm Bob Agnew in Washington. Texas Governor Greg Abbott has issued disaster declarations in 59 counties across his state as days of heavy rains pose a serious risk of flooding. Uvalde resident Bailey Luckman among those who decided to head for higher ground.
5: We're being told to evacuate. It's not mandated, but it's recommended. I'm very worried about my things.
4: It was on July 4th of last year when similar floodwaters in the Texas Hill Country caused the Guadalupe River to rise approximately 25 feet, leading to that disaster at Camp Mystic, in which 25 Christian girls attending the camp lost their lives, along with two counselors and the camp director. The U.S. Coast Guard has suspended its search for three people that were still missing after a boat capsized in the cold, choppy waters of San Francisco Bay. Commercial fisherman Justin Marceline was among those who helped to rescue some of the passengers.
6: There was a boat, the smoke bellowing out of it. So, 2 minutes into fishing, we reeled up our lines. I said, we're going over there. And Mike said, we got to go over there. It's kind of like boater's etiquette, you know, help people in distress. We reeled up the lines and we jammed over there.
4: The vessel had been carrying 20 people, family and friends, who had gone out to scatter the ashes of a loved one who died about 10 years ago. The day of the disaster, one person was confirmed dead. 16 others were rescued. A potentially deadly childhood disease making a comeback.
7: Measles cases on the rise here in the U.S. Johns Hopkins School of Medicine says we are about to break a 35-year record. The CDC says there were close to 2,300 measles cases last year in 2025. But as of this July, we've already hit that number and are expected to surpass it. The last time measles was an issue was back in the early 1990s.
4: On Wall Street, the Dow is right now up 52 points. The NASDAQ down 247. More from townhall.com.
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10: 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It's 103. I'm Maggie Hunter with the latest headlines from the WCBM Maryland News Center. The families of the two victims killed

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2: 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And now here's a look at the Fox 45 Weather Authority forecast.
3: Your Fox 45 forecast, smoky and hazy skies with hot and humid conditions, temperatures in the upper 90s, feel like temperatures in the triple digits, partly cloudy and still smoky tonight with temperatures back in the low 70s. From the Fox 45 Weather Authority, I'm meteorologist Amy Aronson for Talk Radio 680 WCBM.
2: Currently, it's 90 degrees in Fallston, 85 in Ocean City, and 91 in Perry Hall. 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
7: This is hour number two of the Rob Carson Show. Joining us at the bottom of the hour, the one and only KT McFarland. KT McFarland. We're going to talk about Marco Rubio's speech. We're going to talk about Operation Beast Lab is what we're calling the operation with Iran. Donald Trump has said, we're done. We gave you your chance. You had your shot. You blew it. And now we're going to just bomb the snot out of you. So we got that coming up at the bottom of the hour. She's really awesome, by the way. The House voted 215 to 211 in favor of a special rules resolution to add Save America Act to the National Defense Authorization Act. Every Democrat, of course, voted no to the resolution, all 210 voting members. You know who else voted no? Randy Fine. I don't know why Randy Fine would, but Randy Fine and Thomas Massie, because he is a, how do you say, there's a word for it. It's a very gingerly, specially selected word for Thomas Massie. What is it? It's coming to me. Douchebag. Yeah, he's a douchebag. There you go. Thomas Massie is a douchebag. Yesterday, Josh Hawley was talking to Todd Blanche. Todd Blanche, of course, up for Attorney General for the United States of America. Of course, the Democrats ended up looking like complete morons. Mazie Hirono. Mazie Hirono is as dumb as... who's the guy who thought Guam was flipping upside down? I'm drawing a blank on the congressman. So stupid that she can barely keep her autonomic breathing system going. I mean, because it takes a degree of intelligence just for your heart to beat and your lungs to go. That requires intelligence. This woman, when she speaks, she has to be hooked up to a respirator because it takes all of the little bit of intelligence she has to just read statements. She read some stupid crap yesterday. I mean, my God. Here's how she opened the damned hearing. It's nonsensical. There's no point to it whatsoever. It's like Al Green raising his walking stick to the president like a moron. Here he is, Lester. Out of nowhere, this is how she opens the session.
8: You became a legal adult. Have you ever made unwanted requests for sexual favors or committed any verbal questions? Since you became a legal adult, have you ever made unwanted requests for sexual favors or committed any verbal or physical harassment or assault of a sexual nature?
7: What do you think's going to happen in the session here there, Mazie? There are other people in the room.
9: No, Senator.
8: Have you ever faced discipline or entered into a settlement relating to this kind of conduct?
9: No, Senator.
7: Honestly, undignified and absolutely stupid. Just undignified and absolutely stupid. Here's some

0: more of her stupidity. And you remember that song by Bon Jovi? Shot down in a blaze of glory. That's what happened here.
1: Why, last fall at a Federalist Society event, you called for young lawyers at that event to join you in fighting a war. And you said...
0: Yeah, war against a weaponized DOJ that had wreaked havoc on conservatives and Donald Trump.
1: We need you because it's a war. And it's something we will not win unless we keep on fighting. The war that you were talking about was against federal judges who were ruling against the administration.
0: No, ruling against the Constitution.
1: Correct?
2: No.
1: Well, then do you believe...
0: He just said no. There's the answer. No.
1: That judges should be impeached based on their rulings against this administration and the president.
0: Okay, here's the answer.
1: Yes or no?
2: No. No, I don't believe that.
0: Okay, there you go. Okay. Can we talk about something else?
1: On that, you disagree with the president because you believe judges should be impeached.
0: Okay. She's so stupid. She makes the world dumber. All of us lose IQ points when we hear her talk. The entire world. People in Guam are going, what the hell just happened? I lost my train of thought. Oh, Maisie Hirono was asking questions on Capitol Hill. Oh, my God in heaven. Here she is talking about, you know, because Donald Trump wanted to help out people who've been victimized against a weaponized DOJ, costing them sometimes hundreds of thousands or millions of dollars to protect their reputations against nothing but political attacks. Here she is being asked about the recension of that fund to help out people who've been who had the DOJ turned against them.
1: President Trump sees DOJ not only as a tool to attack his enemies, but also useful for helping his friends. To that end,
0: she's reading this every bit of it. By the way,
1: 18th, you signed an attorney general.
0: I'm surprised she can read.
1: Order establishing funding and setting out requirements for the so-called Anti-Weaponization Fund.
0: Yeah, because people got completely bankrupted by the corrupt Biden administration.
1: Correct. You signed
2: such
1: an order?
2: Yes, I did sign that document, yes. Yeah,
1: have you rescinded that order?
2: Yes, the order is no longer in effect. There is no weaponization fund.
0: Yeah, correct. That's end of discussion.
1: That's not my question. My question is, did you rescind that order?
0: Yeah. He just said he did.
2: Yes, I'm doing it under oath right now.
1: When you answer that there's no fund, that is not rescinding the order. Because you can resurrect that order at any time. So actually, your answer is no, you have not rescinded that order.
0: Okay, people in Guam just drove off the road for no reason. They completely lost track of thought. They're like, what the hell happened? It was because Rob Carson played Maisie Hirono on the radio. I swear to God. They completely lost track of thought. They're like, what the hell happened? It was because Rob Carson played Maisie Hirono on the radio. I swear to God.

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1: The Ravens have been named as ESPN's 2026 Sports Humanitarian Team of the Year. The annual award was presented Tuesday night in New York City. ESPN says the Ravens were honored because of their long-term investment, aligning ownership, players, staff, alumni, nonprofit partners, and fans. Now here's a look at the Fox 45 Weather Authority forecast.
2: Your Fox 45 forecast, smoky and hazy skies with hot and humid conditions, temperatures in the upper 90s, feel like temperatures in the triple digits, partly cloudy and still smoky tonight with temperatures back in the low 70s. From the Fox 45 Weather Authority, I'm meteorologist Amy Aronson for Talk Radio 680 WCBM.
1: It's 91 degrees in Hides, 92 in Parkville, and 92 at Sandy Point. 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
6: This is the Rob Carson Show, broadcasting from the Newsmax studios in downtown Washington, D.C., on 14th Street, within a stone's throw of the U.S. Capitol. If you could throw a stone a mile and a half, it's crazy. It's just crazy. I will tell you, the last couple of days have been absolute chaos. I'm just going to be honest. They've been absolute chaos. There are days, you know. Listen. Nothing that I've experienced in the last 4 days has been life threatening. But at the same time, really challenging. And sometimes you wonder why, you know, some people, you know, just luck into things, you know. I had a good friend, Jim Bohannon, passed away a few years ago. He's a legendary broadcaster. And with his career, he said, you know, I just kind of lucked into it, Rob. I lucked into it, and I got this career, and I ended up this and that, and it just happened for me. And for me, it's never been that way. It's always been a mother scratcher. It has. There's never a point where I can just breathe. There's never been a point that I could just breathe. But I never stop fighting, and I never stop doing show prep. Last night I was so exhausted when I got home, because I'd been here all day trying to build this physical plan of the studio, fix all of the technical issues we're having with IP addresses and the stream and all this. And when I got home last night at 7:30, I was exhausted. And normally I do a bunch of show prep, you know, watch four different channels at once, stop and start it, record audio, print off articles and all this. And I just went to bed at 8 o'clock. But I set my alarm for 2 o'clock to do show prep. And I got up at 2 o'clock this morning, and I did 3-4 hours of show prep, and then I set the alarm again for, 7, and then got up, went through an hour and 45 minutes of traffic today. For some reason, 14th Street was shut down, and very frustrating at times, and you know what I'm talking about. There are days that you get very frustrated, and I certainly was feeling some of that. But, you know, the great thing is, there are people here who are working to make this show successful. It's not just me. There is a team of people who I will never take for granted that they're putting in a great deal of effort to make sure that this show succeeds. And so I will never forget that. This is not a one-man show. It's never been a one-man show. The show's not been about me. It's about us. It's about you and me. It's about us coming together. It's about serendipity. It's about providence. It is. I still believe it from the depths of my soul. But there are days you feel kind of like maybe you're being tested to see if you'll break. And there been that. It's been that way a few times for the last few months. You know, and when I was drinking and I was

struggling and asking God to let me die in my sleep years ago so the kids would get the insurance, because I wasn't going to end my own life. It was funny because I didn't want to end my life because the kids wouldn't get the life insurance. How screwed up is that? How screwed up is that? And I remember I used to blame God. I would, you know, normally I pray about an hour every night before I go to sleep. I've got a long prayer, you know, and I've been doing it since I was, you know, 7 or 8 years old. And when I was struggling, I literally would be laying in bed and I would sign the cross and I'd put my hands together and I'd just turn on my side and say, you know, screw it. It's not going to help me. You're not going to help me. So why in the hell am I even bothering? And then I realized it wasn't him doing it. It was the forces of darkness doing it. Think about that if you're struggling right now. God doesn't do this. God didn't say to you, I'm going to challenge you to see if you still believe in me. God isn't going to do that. You know, God, you know, loves you, expects you to adhere to the rules for humanity that keep us human and to adore him. He wouldn't do that to his children. You don't do that to your children. You don't say, I'm going to kick you out of your apartment and you're going to be homeless under a bridge just to test you. So there you go. I'm done with my preaching. I know it sounds a little preachy, but there are days, and you know what I'm talking about. Not God putting you through it, all right? Yesterday, one of the best compliments I can get, and I've always been, even when I was in high school, like for instance, I was the basketball manager. Now, why was I the basketball manager? Because was I not athletic? No, because I wanted to be a motivator for our teams, and I did, and that's what I do. We'd go into the locker rooms before the game, and I'd have them pounding on the lockers and chanting and all of this, and we terrified our opponents with this. And when we got out there, I was the biggest cheerleader for that team, and I motivated them. That was what I was there for. I actually was the first male cheerleader in my high school class because I saw these cheerleaders in college. They're badass guys throwing girls in the air and getting the crowd fired up, and I decided to do it, and I went through a lot of crap, dude. You have no idea. I got threatened. I got made fun of by entire opposing crowds. But I did it anyway because I wanted to be there to inspire people as best I can. Maybe it was misguided, but that's what it was. And I've tried to do that my entire career. And the only times that I haven't been able to do that is when I was going through hell. But yesterday I'm here at the office and someone said, I love your positive energy. When I got here a couple days ago, I brought in jars of my pickled jalapenos, the best jalapeno peppers you've ever had. Who in the hell comes in and says, hey, do you like spicy food? Yes, I do. Can I bring you some of my jalapenos? Oh, my God. We had 5 or 6 people in the kitchen. We're opening a bag of Sun Chips. People trying my peppers. They've never seen anybody like this before. Today I brought in some smoked salmon for Don Brown, the engineer who engineered the studio. I smoked the salmon yesterday, or this morning, to bring in, to kind of, you know, give it to him. And it's because, I don't know, I don't have time for negativity. I don't have time to suffer fools. I don't have time to suffer fools, and you shouldn't either. And when you get down, just try to keep that in your mind. That's the forces of darkness bringing you down, not the forces of good. The forces of darkness bring you down. But I'm you know, even when I get down, and I'll tell you what, doing the show yesterday, it was a Charlie Foxtrot from hell. We couldn't get the stream working. The sound was terrible. The video was terrible. I had moved the studio Friday. You know, I moved my studio that I built for 10 months, thousands of dollars of my own money. I had to tear it down and move it here. Then rebuild it in a little space. And Monday was a real challenge, and Tuesday was a really challenge, and today Don and the team got it going, and we still have some stuff, but man, I just know that great things are coming. I know they are, and I was talking to Don today about it. Don said, Rob, I can tell, I can feel it. Things are coming, man.
He knew it. He felt it. And I believe it. So there you go. There's my little inspirational talk for today. Now I'm going to play you your favorite production element on this.

0: sounds so good.
1: What? Hold on a second. CNBC says the consumer price index was negative 0.4. The biggest, I'm talking like a Democrat, the biggest negative drop in a very long time. Here is CNBC with the report about the things becoming cheaper.
2: Here we go. This is our June release of the Consumer Price Index, expecting a headline number to be negative 0.1%.
1: Yeah.
2: This is four times more negative.
1: What?
2: Minus 0.4%. That would be the biggest negative drop that we've seen since 420.
1: 420, dude. It's like the most negative drop since 420.
2: Since basically COVID timing, which really affected, of course, all of the inflation data points.
1: Yeah.
2: So that goes back, boom, basically six-year low.
1: Six-year low. I know. Sucks to be you, don't it, Democrats? It totally sucks to be you, because things are really working. And no matter how much caterwauling you do, and no matter how much hate you spread, and no how much you try to wreck the reflecting pool, or whatever you decide to do, you know what? We are going to overwhelm you with joy, and we are going to overwhelm you with successful economic policies, unlike Joe Biden. Here is Kevin Hassett talking about all the economists who are wrong.
3: Sure, energy prices have come down a lot, but everything else is going down too. And I think that's why, if you look at Bloomberg, they surveyed 67 economists, and 67 economists got it wrong because they didn't understand that it wasn't just about energy.
1: Yeah.
3: It's about all these other things that President Trump is doing to cut costs.
1: Yeah, yeah. Deregulation is a really big thing. Cutting the taxes are a really big thing. Right now, if you're building a business, all of your capital investment in your new plant is completely, you can write it off now. You can write it off now. I talk to people in Ubers. Hey, what do you think about this? No taxes on tips. Oh, my God, it's glorious. What about Social Security? No tax on Social Security. And the Democrat Party says nothing, nothing, nothing positive about it. I said that we would have to perform in a vacuum of positive news from the press. And guess what? It's happening no matter what they say negatively. It's happening anyway because policy overcomes propaganda. That's it. Let's take a break and come back. This is the Rob Carson Show.
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15: If I don't like it, if they don't behave, we'll go right back to dropping bombs right smack in the middle of their head.
16: That's the President of the United States. Thank you very much. Talking about bombing the snot out of Operation B-Slap is what they're calling what we're doing to Iran right now. It's kind of cool. And I'm hoping and praying that that we will see the fall of the Islamist regime. That's what I've been praying for most of my adult life. That's what I have predicted years ago. You know this if you listen to the show, that you have predicted. I predicted years ago that the people of Iran and Persia would be free. And when they do, when Iran is free and when they the IRGC is replaced, there's a little rug store and art store up on King Street run by some expats from Iran. And I'm going to go up there and give them all a bunch of high fives. They're really cool people. They made me feel more welcome than any business I probably have ever been in. I walk in, welcome, come in. I'm like, okay, thanks, okay. And I turn and I see a framed picture of the Shah and a framed picture of his son. And I said, free Iran, free Persia. And they all just glad handed me. I got a hug and the whole deal. And I'm going to go up there when the people of Persia are free again because it's been a long time coming, baby. It's been a long time coming. I just occasionally sing. I do the same thing with my dog. Jack Smith obtained text messages from 44 members of Congress. Oh, man, would you just love to see that SOB jail. My Lord in heaven. Chuck Grassley reiterated a plan to call for Counsel Jack Smith to testify. He text messages to 44 members of Congress sent to senior White House officials during the final weeks of President Trump's first term. It was an all-out war. It was bigger than all the president's been. It was the biggest scandal. This is, and the Russia collusion, all of the weapons that the DOJ, the CIA, all of them weaponized against Donald Trump should be the biggest scandal in American history, no doubt whatsoever. And guess what? They all freaking failed. They all failed. This is why it is so serendipitous that Donald Trump is the president of the United States in the 250th year of our birth. And he went through all of the things that he had to get through. And we went through it too. This is, they failed, guys. Our deep state threw everything at Donald Trump and us, and they failed. They failed. The latest exchange is part of a trove of materials from the National Archives turned over to Smith's team following a subpoena for White House records stretching from October 2020 to January 2021. Smith's top deputies received materials in August 2023, just weeks after securing a grand jury indictment against Trump. Isn't that amazing? One of those fake indictments of Donald Trump to try to take away his fortune and put him in jail for 700 years. You lost, sucker. And guess what? Now the feces is going to hit the fan for you. According to internal emails Grassley released Tuesday, indicated they were quickly preparing to share them with Trump's legal team as part of a pretrial discovery process. Trump allies... Grassley's released these materials, part of a broader effort by him and other Trump allies to portray Smith as reckless, over-aggressive prosecutor in pursuit of criminal charges against Trump during the Biden administration, while many GOP lawmakers believe they were politically motivated. You know why we know they're politically motivated? Because what? Because we're not stupid. Because it's so freaking obvious. The newly discovered, disclosed records show that a wide range of lawmakers were communicating with the White House in the final months of the Trump's first term, from Grassley himself with 19 other senators to top House Republicans and then leader Kevin McCarthy. This is finding the man and we'll find the crime. Find the man, we'll find the crime. That's what they did when they raided Mar-a-Lago, although that was just completely made up. Text messages were divulged to investigators as part of a potential breach of Congress constitutional speed or debate protection that prevents the executive branch from prying into lawmakers' legislative business. Speech or debate privilege is explicitly mentioned in the Constitution, part of the founders' effort to prevent the executive branch from using its prosecutorial power to bend legislators to its will. That's what they did. That's what these SOBs did. And of course, as the background behind me turns off, here is Jack Smith lying to Congress about this. Oh, let's try that again. Here is Jack Smith lying to Congress.
0: The toll record that you requested from the senators, did they include the content of the phone calls?
17: No.
0: The records that you requested, the toll records from the members of Congress, include the content of text messages?
17: No.
16: Yeah, he was lying. He was lying, and Jim Gosson decided to write some comedy about it.

0: Crossing the line, crossing the line, line.
1: There you go. That is brand new from Jim Gossett. You can go to patreon.com, Jim Gossett Comedy. And he produces two song parodies every day, by the way. He's brilliant. Even on Monday, I forgot to tell him that I was not going to be on Monday. And he went ahead and wrote some comedy anyway. Sent me some other stuff. So there you go. There is that. Coming up, we've got a bunch of stuff, including Democrats. Supreme Court Justice is on Capitol Hill talking about Democrats who have caused people to are otherwise unhinged to attack them personally. And they're asking for increased security because, did I mention, Democrats were actually causing people to go out and do unhinged things. It's called stochastic terror, by the way. And the Democrat Party has recognized that they can say things to reach an unhinged audience, and that unhinged audience will act on their tacit orders by saying that Donald Trump is a fascist, by saying that the Supreme Court is this, by saying you'll reap a whirlwind, etc. Susan Collins went after Chuck Schumer for doing that on Capitol Hill. I'm going to share the details on the other side of the break as we go into the last half hour of the Rob Carson Show. Don't go anywhere.

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2: That's her in news. I'm Bob Agnew in Washington. Caroline Leavitt making a return to the White House today after a nearly three-month maternity leave. She used a press briefing to tout the benefits of those new Trump accounts. Leavitt offered little information about what the president can be expected to speak about tonight as he addresses the nation. Texas Governor Greg Abbott has issued disaster declarations in 59 counties across his state. That's after days of heavy rains posing once again a serious risk of the kind of flash flooding that left 25 girls dead at a Christian camp last year. U.S. Coast Guard crews have suspended their search for three people who were still missing a day after their boat capsized in the cold, choppy waters in San Francisco Bay. That vessel had been carrying 20 people. 16 were rescued. One was already confirmed dead. On Wall Street, the Dow Jones Industrial Average and the other major indexes struggling. The Dow's off 138 points. This is SRN News.
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4: Cure Fox 45 forecast: smoky, hazy, hot, and humid. Temperatures in the upper 90s with feel like temperatures in the low 100s. Partly cloudy and still kind of smoky tonight with temperatures back in the low 70s. Another round of smoke and haze impacting air quality on Friday from the Canadian wildfires. Temperatures won't be as hot or humid with highs back in the low 90s. Then showers and storms move in for the start of the weekend. From the Fox 45 Weather Authority, I'm meteorologist Amy Aronson for Talk Radio 680 WCBM.
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0: It is the Rob Carson Show, once again, broadcasting from new studios in Washington, D.C. You know, I think it's serendipitous that I'm here in season one. First day I come here, this guy here, his name is Khan. And I was talking to him a little bit. He said he was an expert on barbecue. And I said, really, barbecue? Okay. He says, yeah, man, I got a grill upstairs on the roof. I'm like, what, really? Well, it turns out he's an expert at grilling. I'm an expert at barbecue. And that said, he goes, you like cigars? I said, well, yeah, I have a cigar every few months. You know, I don't do, I get a little humidor at home and everything. And he goes, there's a cigar lounge in the building, in the lower level of the building. There's a cigar lounge in the building! Oh, my gosh. Thank you. Thank you, God. Appreciate you. So, yesterday, Ayanna Pressley, who is Lex Luthor's daughter, she was on Capitol Hill. They were talking, you know, this idiotic DEICRT nonsense, and she said that she called the GOP agenda anti-black, anti-immigrant, anti-LGBTQRSTUV, anti-worker, anti-veteran, anti-rural, you know, whatever, she's a moron. And she has decided to reintroduce a pro-feminist equal rights amendment to combat what he called systematic gender discrimination. This is just so stupid. This is nonsensical. Meanderings from just a radical moron. The Equal Rights Amendment is a radical amendment ostensibly designed to give men and women equality under the Constitution, but in reality, it would unleash a series of potentially devastating consequences. You want to hear some of the nonsense involved with this new version of the ERA? Legalizing abortion on demand. Prohibiting schools from allowing separate sex athletic teams. This is like the DSA's platform with all the idiocy on the Democrat Socialists of America platform. It's nonsensical. You know, get rid of the Senate. Get rid of electing the president. Let the House do it. It's just stupid. It's not going to happen. We'll go to war before that happens. Prohibit separate prisons for male and female prisoners. That's brilliant. That's definitely women's rights there. Yeah, definitely women's rights. Just call them rape palaces. How about that? Get rid of the separate prisons for male and female prisoners. Just call them rapatoriums. I think that would be good. He'll call them the rapatoriums. There you go. Brilliant move, Ayanna Pressley. Prohibiting separate public restaurants for restrooms for males and females. Requiring women to register for the draft. Requiring public funding for sex reassignment surgery. This is brilliant. My God. Requiring doctors to provide puberty blockers to children who claim to have to identify as the opposite gender. Prohibit religious organizations from having single-sex membership. So basically say the Catholic Church has to change according to the government. Nonsense. I mean, insane Marxist nonsense. Brandon Gill yesterday, brilliant Brandon Gill, takes her to task, this Ayanna Pressley, and made her look like a complete fool when it comes to genders.
1: Enshrining it as the law of this land. And that is why I've introduced legislation to add the Equal Rights Amendment as the 28th Amendment, enshrining it as the law of this land.
2: I'd be happy to look at your Equal Rights Amendment and read through it. I guess my biggest question was, does it define what a woman is? Yeah. Take a look at it. I just was hoping for some analytical clarity, but thank you. We'll take a look at it.
0: He made her look like an idiot. Well, I mean, not really, because she is an idiot to begin with. But are you sure you want to do this? Because, you know, you don't know what, are you sure you know what a woman is? I mean, how could you demand an equal rights for the sexes agenda when you don't know what a woman is and what a man is? And I mentioned this earlier. This is the university, the UC San Francisco chancellor. Listen to this yesterday on Capitol Hill. Chancellor of a major university. Okay. The first thing you learn when you're a toddler is that there's boys and girls. There's nothing ever wrong with that. It's boys and girls. Girls can be a little masculine, maybe tomboys. Boys can be a little feminine. That happens too. But you're still boys and girls. I call it the PP9 talk. It's the PP9 talk. And when my kids ask me, I said, well, if you're a boy, you have a PP. And if you're a girl, you have a Nina. There you go, right there. We got the chancellor of UCSF saying that most pregnancies occur with women. Factually, this may come as a surprise to you, but all pregnancies happen with women. But this chancellor at the University of California, San Francisco, obviously his parents did not have the PP9 to talk.
3: Of course, the vast majority of pregnancies are in women, and I have absolutely...
0: No. All of them. Girl, Nina. Woman, Nina. Adult Nina.
3: Of course, the vast majority of pregnancies are in women, and I have absolutely no problem with using the word pregnant women. I use it myself.
0: Oh my God. Oh, well, thank God you don't have a problem with saying pregnant woman, because they're the only people who can be pregnant. My God in heaven, this is higher education. Oh, please take your children out of higher education. Find something. Get them into trade school. If you have a child at this university, get them out of this university. You're wasting your money.
4: Has a non-biological woman ever had a baby?
3: A transgender person can.
4: That's not a biological woman. Oh. Has a non-biological woman ever had a baby?
3: I would reiterate.
4: No, it's ridiculous.
0: It's ridiculous. Or ridiculous, depending on how you want to pronounce the word. I'm just saying how you pronounce the word. That's what I'm saying. But, yeah, the idea that a woman, most women can, or most births happen with women is ridiculous. All right, let's talk about other stuff. Yesterday on Capitol Hill, Amy Coney Barrett was one of the Supreme Court justices invited to talk about all of the violence from the left wing in America. It's all coming from the left wing in America. It's all because people like Democrats, because Democrats do stuff like this. This is your Democrat Party.
5: I just don't even know why there aren't uprisings all over the country. Maybe there will be.
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7: Show me where it says that protests are supposed to be polite and peaceful.
8: Do something about your dad's immigration practices, you feckless.
9: When they go low, we kick.
10: How do you resist the temptation to run up and wring her neck?
11: Biggest terror threat in this country is white men, most of them radicalized right off to the right.
10: I thought he should have punched him in the face. So even if he lost, he insulted your wife.
11: Yes.
10: He came down the escalator and called Mexicans rape.
0: I have dozens of montages of Democrats calling for violence. You had Chuck Schumer say, standing on the Supreme Court, you will reap the whirlwind if you get rid of Roe v. Wade. Here is Susan Collins yesterday, from Maine, by the way, and calling out Chuck Schumer for that.
12: For example, a senator stood in front of the Supreme Court building and called out two members by name, saying that they had released the whirlwind and that they will pay the price.
0: Yeah, Judge Kavanaugh, a guy, a left winger, obviously inspired by Chuck Schumer, went to Judge Kavanaugh's home to murder him and was stopped.
12: Other public officials have called the court corrupt, out of control, and serving an extremist agenda.
0: Yeah, it's called stochastic terror. And what it is, it's a way to get others to perform acts of violence that you want to see happen without you being able to be directly held accountable for it. I would say it's kind of what happened with Chuck Manson and his followers, but they were able to actually call him responsible for it. But that's what they've done. This is why they call Donald Trump a fascist. This is why Joe Biden stood in front of the Independence Hall for no good reason other than to say Donald Trump was a MAGA fascist, enemy of democracy. The MAGA movement was the biggest enemy of democracy, whipping people to a frenzy. This is why the a-hole who shot Charlie Kirk is scribed with a Dremel fascist on the bullet, because Democrats have done this. On the other side of the break, I'll play some of the testimony from Amy Coney Barrett. Let's take a break and come back. This is the Rob Carson Show. 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
18: This is your president. Maryland has the dumbest governor in America. This guy is out of touch.
19: When we watch a president who's now had the greatest assault on black female employment, when we've seen the president of the United States trying to ban books, change our history, minimize our history.
18: That's right.

0: They have required me to, my children, to think about and see things that children should not have to see or think about. One example is when threats to my life were particularly intense a few years ago, around the time of the Dobbs leak. My security detail sent me home with a bulletproof vest, and I carried it into my house, put it into my bedroom, dropped it down on a table, turned around, and my 12-year-old son was standing in the doorway of my bedroom, and he wanted to know what it was and why I had it, and I didn't know how to respond, because maybe I lack imagination, but I didn't expect that performing this service was going to put me in the position of explaining to my children what a bulletproof vest was and why I had to wear one.
1: Yep, that's your Democrat Party. They did this. Again, they've for years been using just incredibly inflammatory rhetoric, and if you just step back and kind of look at, you know, expressions like Donald Trump is a Nazi. Donald Trump is a Nazi. You repeat a lie enough, it becomes the truth, right? And so you say Donald Trump is a Nazi, you say Donald Trump is a Nazi, etc. Then, of course, people will begin to say that Donald Trump is a Nazi. Same goes with Donald Trump is a fascist and all of this. And that's what they've done with the Supreme Court. They did it when, you know, threatening Roe v. Wade rather than saying let the court decide and then we'll decide on a remedy that we're after it. For instance, when there's a ruling against Donald Trump or a policy, for instance, the birthright citizenship, you find another way to actually not subvert what the Supreme Court did, but to go around it. But the Democrat Party doesn't do it. They just do stupid crap like this. Does this sound like a sane party to you?
2: Get out!
1: When you call ICE Gestapo, then you can attack ICE officers, and then you can try to run them over. And when the ICE officer defends himself, you're suddenly the victim.
2: Shame on you! Shame on you!
1: This is demonic. The people involved in this in the Democrat Party are demonic. There's really no other way to put it. This is not sane or rational. Do you hear this at Republican rallies? Do you hear this at patriotic rallies?
3: Get the fuck out of here. Get the fuck out. Nobody fucking wants you here. Right. Get the fuck out.
1: Yeah, so you kind of understand why insane people do these things. And this is what they do. They encourage this sort of activity. They make the Supreme Court justices who don't vote the way they want, that they are somehow a threat to democracy. They are, the Supreme Court needs to be packed. They're doing all of this. You call whoever a fascist or whatever. Then it gives the unhinged person the permission to take out that person because they feel like they're doing it for the better of humanity, when really all they're doing is the biddings of the devil, to be quite honest. Here is Amy Coney Barrett talking about how the leftists have attacked her and her family.
0: At that point, one of my teenage sons opened the door to go out with friends and saw in our street, it was full of police cars.
1: They'd been swatted.
0: Who had responded to a false report of gunshots and raised voices in my home. I was very, very grateful that I had Supreme Court police outside my home, because they were able to stop and meet with and explain to the county police that it had been a false alarm, and so the police did not actually attempt to enter our home. Many of us, me included, have received threatening anonymous deliveries designed to intimidate and harass us. They are often sent in the name of Judge Salas's son, who I think, as you mentioned,
1: listen to this.
0: Beginning, Mr. Chairman, is deceased because he was killed by a disgruntled lawyer who showed up at Judge Salas's home intending to kill her, but her son, 20 years old at the time, opened the door and took the bullet instead.
1: So the people who are sending these packages are putting the dead son's name on the package to be delivered to the dead son. That's demonic.
0: Husband standing behind was seriously injured. So I think the message on these deliveries being sent in his name is clear. As Justice Kagan said, Federal judges across the country, throughout the judiciary, including the Supreme Court, continue to do their jobs without fear or favor, but the threat level is really high.
1: We're at war. We are at war. And the difference is, in this war, is we haven't responded to their volleys. This Democrat socialist movement, Mike Johnson talking about it, he is Paul Revere. He is saying the British are coming. He is sounding the alarm. Donald Trump saying we are going to go after the communists. We are going to declare war on them. That is the return volley, and it's coming. And it's coming. So be ready for it, certainly at the ballot box. But we can't let this go on any further. This is why I say the Democrat Party is doing a death spiral into hell. And now it's been exacerbated because it's being attacked by the Democrat Socialists of America. The leadership of the Democrat Party is falling apart. It's exactly as I predicted. It's an unorthodox way for it to happen, admittedly, but it is happening. Let's take a break and come back. This is the Rob Carson Show.
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0: This all comes as a big surprise to you. Apple and Google suppressed negative Graham Platner stories for months on their news platform. Screw them. Apple and Google spent months suppressing negative news about Graham Platner prior to his recent downfall, according to a new study obtained by Fox News Digital. The Media Research Center conservative watchdog group found the Apple News and Google News published zero stories between November last year and May of this year about the various controversies that muddled Platner's Senate bid, including headlines about his Nazi tattoo and his offensive Reddit posts, among other things, and the Kik profile, etc. Again, earlier this year I told you he's never going to make it to November, and I put together this little thing. I added some production elements to show you the dark soul of this man. This is one of his speeches. Okay, the Democrat Party thought this guy could win, and Maine Democrats, Maine elites, thought this guy, Nazi tattoo, anti-Semite communist, was a good choice. Shows you that the Democrat Party, particularly those who voted for this man, are really bad people.
1: No one is coming to save us. We need one thing, something the man speaking after me has been fighting for 60 years. We need a political revolution. They have taken...
0: I haven't doctored his voice at all, by the way.
1: They took so much, they began to think that we didn't exist at all.
0: Listen to the howling, howling in the background like banshees from hell.
1: Don't know Maine. They don't know the power that we have here, and we are taking back...
0: They don't know the power we have here.
1: What is ours? Our tax dollars can build schools and hospitals in America.
0: Yeah. The Apple and Google News failed to promote at least 112 news stories published by conservative-leaning outlets that scrutinized Platner during that period. This is why they... And honestly, these news agencies, Apple and Google, a lot of people rely on them, and they need to be exposed, just like the letter networks were exposed and all of that. That is going to wrap things up for the show today. Before I go, I'll say a couple of things. 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On my social media, if you would subscribe to all of my social media, everything from Truth Social to Instagram to TikTok to Facebook to LinkedIn, for God's sake, to X and all of that, Rob Carson Show, if you would do that. I work tirelessly when I'm not on the air to populate those sites, and including the magic fart from Chuck Schumer. That bit has been posted all over my social media. If you haven't heard it yet, it's exploding everywhere. God bless you, America, Donald Trump, and until tomorrow, which is Thursday, do not catch the stupid. I'll see you then.
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4: News this hour at Town Hall. I'm Bob Agnew in Washington. Learning from past mistakes in the Lone Star State. Days of heavy rains now conjuring up memories of last year's deadly flooding in the Texas Hill Country when a rain-swollen Guadalupe River swept away 25 young girls from the Camp Mystic Retreat Center. Uvalde resident Carmen Rodriguez says this time around she got notifications all night long.
5: So I think we were a whole lot more prepared.
4: People are being evacuated, but local business owner Cameron Sanford says she feels for those with homes left behind in the flood zone.
6: I'm nervous for the people in the area where their homes are potentially going to be flooded. I feel like there was very little warning. Like, we knew a flood was coming, but we didn't know it was going to be to this magnitude.
4: Texas Governor Greg Abbott has already declared a disaster declaration in 59 counties across the state. Fresh back from maternity leave, White House Press Secretary Karoline Leavitt used a press conference to tout the benefits of the Trump economy, including those new Trump accounts.
7: More than 6.5 million American children have been signed up for accounts so far, including my two kids, who I signed up during my maternity leave.
4: The White House says fully funded, those accounts could grow to an estimated $300,000 by the time a child turns 18.
7: This is, I think we can all agree, an enormously powerful head start toward the American dream. These funds can be used for college, starting a business, or purchasing a home. This is truly a transformational, nonpartisan program.
4: Retail sales rose
8: 2% in June after being up a revised 1% for the month of May. The Commerce Department says shoppers slowed their spending in June from May, but outside of gas stations, retail sales actually rose a robust 0.7%. On Wall Street at this hour, the Dow is struggling. It's off 185 points, and NASDAQ down 354. More on these stories at townhall.com.
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11: Good afternoon. It's 3:03. I'm Maggie Hunter with the latest headlines from the WCBM Maryland News Center. Fox 45 reports that what should have been a fresh start after losing her father has become a financial nightmare for one Baltimore woman. Christina Moore says when she inherited her late father's Northeast Baltimore home, she also inherited a water bill exceeding $200,000, a debt she insists belongs to the entire neighborhood, not just her family. And a new CNBC poll ranks Maryland's economy as the second worst in the country. The report comes as residents cite a litany of new taxes and fees over the past 3 years, including title fees, registration fees, vendor taxes, and rental car fees. And they say the added costs are pushing people to leave the state. And former Baltimore Raven Joe Flacco is one of the four signal callers featured in the Netflix quarterback documentary series. I'm Maggie Hunter. 680 WCBM News.
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0: from Crane Highway to Generals Highway, and 100 westbound in Hanover is stop and go between the BW Parkway and 95. 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
1: Your Fox 45 forecast, smoky and hazy skies with hot and humid conditions, temperatures in the upper 90s, feel like temperatures in the triple digits, partly cloudy and still smoky tonight with temperatures back in the low 70s. From the Fox 45 Weather Authority, I'm meteorologist Amy Aronson for Talk Radio 680 WCBM.
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6: News is our town hall. I'm Bob Agnew in Washington. The White House is highlighting new economic data.
7: Press Secretary Caroline Leavitt says the latest inflation report is another sign the administration's economic policies are delivering results for American consumers.
8: Inflation dropped 0.4% last month. Prices fell, including for gasoline, electricity, non-prescription drugs, car insurance, medical care services, and hotels, delivering relief for American working families.
7: The White House says bringing down costs for working families remains a top priority. Willie Nelson, The White House.
6: President Trump making a primetime speech tonight to the nation, expected to include, among other topics, election issues. He's staying mum about exactly what he plans to say, but has teased it as, quote, really big news. Folks are heading for higher ground in Texas after days of pounding rain forced authorities to rescue dozens of people from rising waters before sunrise today. Texas Governor Greg Abbott.
9: Our primary focus right now and throughout the remainder of this torrential rain is saving lives. To achieve that goal, I've already issued a disaster declaration for 59 counties across the state.
6: The region is still recovering from devastating floods in the same area just a year ago, including a high water in the Guadalupe River that killed 25 young girls. The Coast Guard suspending a search for people off the coast of San Francisco.
10: The Coast Guard says that after searching more than 800 square miles of water, they've suspended their search for three people missing when a boat capsized Tuesday in the choppy waters of San Francisco Bay. On board were 20 family members celebrating the life of a loved one who died more than a decade ago. Justin Marceline says he was commercial fishing with another man when they saw smoke billowing out of the boat and they went over to help.
11: People were either frantically, you know, because we were going in and out with our boat.
6: And that report from correspondent Donna Warder. More at townhall.com.
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13: Good afternoon. It's 4:03. I'm Maggie Hunter with the latest headlines from the WCBM Maryland News Center. Fox 45 reports that the National Transportation Safety Board released an investigation report on Wednesday regarding the findings of the 2024 Bel Air home explosion. The incident occurred on August 11, 2024 at approximately 6:48 a.m. at 2300 Arthur's Woods Drive. The explosion resulted in the destruction of the home, two fatalities and three injuries. Several nearby homes were damaged, and Westmore received help from an appointed California senator with close ties to former Vice President Kamala Harris, while he pursued a Bronze Star nearly two decades after his deployment to Afghanistan. According to records obtained by Spotlight on Maryland and a retired Army colonel leading the investigation, then-Senator LaFonza Butler, a California Democrat, wrote to the Army Secretary on Moore's behalf on November 12, 2024. I'm Maggie Hunter, 680 WCBM News.
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15: 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Getting to the Harbor Tunnel on 895 northbound, jammed up from the Route 2 spur to the tunnel. 95 northbound in Hillthorpe, you'll find it slow between the Beltway and Key Highway. And on 97 southbound in Millersville, traffic is slow from Crane Highway to Generals Highway. Tired of over

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0: everyone. Kim Klasick here. I'm inviting you to join me for the second annual Putting Social on August 20th from 5 to 8 p.m. at Turf Valley Resort.
1: Oh, yeah!
0: This is not your average golf outing. It's a fun, casual five-hole putting challenge with delicious hors d'oeuvres and a cash bar. Come out and compete or just enjoy the vibe with friends and new faces. Here's where it gets exciting. The top five scorers from the opening round will join me for a long-distance one-hole championship putt. The player closest to the pin wins the grand prize, which is a private round of golf with me and three guests, including green fees and carts.
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6: News this hour from Town Hall. I'm Keith Peters in Washington. Severe flooding has hit the state of Texas.
7: Dozens of people have been rescued in Texas after days of pounding rain and devastating flooding in a region still recovering from deadly floods just a year ago. Texas Governor Greg Abbott.
8: I've already issued a disaster declaration for 59 counties across the state.
7: Uvalde business owner Cameron Sanford.
9: There was very little warning. We knew a flood was coming, but we didn't know it was going to be to this magnitude.
7: Resident Bailey Luckman.
10: We're being told to evacuate. It's not mandated, but it's recommended.
7: The Weather Service says there's been 10 to 20 inches of rain in the past 2 days, 8 of which fell in just 2 hours early this morning. I'm Lisa Dwyer.
6: Smoke is the problem in the Mid-Atlantic and Northeast as a result of wildfires in Canada. In an interview with CTV, Howard Shapiro with Toronto Public Health says the smoke from Canadian wildfires can present a health hazard.
11: It's kind of like the earth smoking a cigarette, and we're getting the secondhand smoke from it. Those particles are going to contain a whole sort of soup of different chemicals and compounds.
6: The White House is previewing President Trump's address to the nation tonight, Willie Nelson reports.
12: Press Secretary Caroline Leavitt says President Trump will deliver a rare primetime address from the White House as the administration looks to highlight a key priority of the president's agenda.
13: Tonight, as you all know, at 9 o'clock p.m. Eastern, President Trump will deliver a major address to the nation on protecting the integrity of our elections, and we encourage every American to tune in.
12: The speech is expected to be delivered from the East Room of the White House. Willie Nelson, the White House.
6: On Wall Street, the Dow down by 105 points. The Nasdaq dropped 387, with the S&P 500 lower by 38. More on these stories at townhall.com.
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15: Good afternoon. It's 5:03. I'm Maggie Hunter with the latest headlines from the WCBM Maryland News Center. Fox 45 reports that the recent arrest of juveniles in Fells Point has prompted questions surrounding curfew enforcement. Baltimore police confirmed 5 juveniles were arrested for assault in Fells Point this past weekend. This included 4 juveniles following a fight near the intersection of Alisana Street and Broadway, as well as a 17-year-old female who reportedly spat in an officer's face after being told to leave the area. When Fox 45 News also asked BPD about curfew enforcement, a spokesperson referred all questions to the Mayor's Office of Neighborhood Safety and Engagement. And police are seeking the public's help in identifying six suspects who they say attempted to rob an elderly man outside a 7-Eleven last week. On July 7th, around 3:46 a.m., a 74-year-old man was assaulted in the 2500 block of Liberty Heights Avenue. I'm Maggie Hunter, 680 WCBM News.
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16: 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In Joppa, southbound 95, there is a crash. Two left lanes are blocked between Mountain Road and White Marsh Boulevard. On the BW Parkway northbound, you'll find it slow from 198 to 175. Southbound BW Parkway is stop and go from 175 to 198. And 100 eastbound, you'll find it slow from 95 to the Mark Station at Dorsey. 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
17: Your Fox 45 forecast, smoky and hazy skies with hot and humid conditions. Temperatures in the upper 90s, feel like temperatures in the triple digits. Partly cloudy and still smoky tonight with temperatures back in the low 70s. From the Fox 45 Weather Authority, I'm meteorologist Amy Aronson for Talk Radio 680 WCBM.

0: to our busy phones this Thursday, 800-941-SHAWN, our number. Mike in Washington. Mike, you're on the Sean Hannity Show. Glad you called, sir. Happy Thursday.
1: Happy Thursday, Sean. How are you?
0: I'm doing good. How are you?
1: Good, thanks.
0: I'll tell you a funny story. There's a guy, a talk show host out of Los Angeles. His name was Tom Likas. And if anyone asked him, how are you doing? He'd go, do you really care? It just reminded me of that. The answer is, I know you're being sincere. I'm doing great. How are you doing?
1: Very well, thank you. Listen, I'm calling because I hope Hamid Dylan and the Department of Justice are up in Maine this weekend and next weekend as the Democrats pick the replacement for Plattner. And if I could have a minute to explain.
0: You have a minute. Go, sir.
1: The law that Maine has now enacted was passed in 2024 when Troy Jackson, who's leading in the polls to replace Pat, was the Senate president. They're saying that you need to be a registered Democrat by June 9th of this year to be considered to be one of the delegates to vote. However, that law that was passed in 24 allowed unenrolled voters to vote in the Democratic primary. Plattner got over 50,000 votes from unenrolled votes, people that you call Democrats. I mean, independents, but they're technically unenrolled. They are now being disenfranchised. They cannot pick the replacement. The Democratic State Committee is excluding them from doing so because Chuck Schumer and Kirsten Gillibrand came out and said, we will not invest money in this race unless you get rid of Plattner, because our polls now show he will lose to Susan Collins, and because he said he will not vote for Schumer to be the, you know, minority or majority leader, depending on who takes the Senate. This is disenfranchisement of rights. We need to get in there and investigate these text messages, these phone calls, and all this money between Schumer, Gillibrand, the Maine State Democratic Committee, the Democratic Senatorial Committee, and most importantly, that Governor Janet Mills and the former Senate President Troy Jackson. They are screwing over the Maine voters. Over half of the people in Maine are unenrolled.
0: I think that, you know, you're making great observations, but I'd say this to you to give you a little bit of confidence. How did it work out for Kamala? Not that well. Mike, appreciate the call, my friend. Joe Elijah. Joe, we got about a minute, but I want to give it to you. Glad you called, Joe, longtime listener and friend of the show.
2: Sean, you're the best taxpayer champion in America, and Trump is the best leader, and I think you had a lot to do with making him the best leader in history, and I think we got the best economy, the best stock market, and I just want to say thank you so much for all you do for the American taxpayers.
0: The best part of what you're saying is, yes, every indicator is there. Here's the better part. The situation in Iran will ultimately resolve itself. That'll fix gas prices, and then the next thing is, all of this investment money that is committed to manufacturing, semiconductor chips, pharmaceuticals, automobiles, it's all going to get online, Joe. And that means high-paying career jobs all around the country for the people in this country. Jobs that Obama once told us are never coming back. Appreciate the call. 800-941-SHAWN if you want to be a part of the program.
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4: With SRN News, I'm Keith Peters in Washington. Fighting between the U.S. and Iran has intensified, but hopes for a possible diplomatic solution have shown stubborn signs of life. Vice President J.D. Vance told podcaster Joe Rogan that the U.S. will not indefinitely bomb Iran and that you've got to actually be willing to talk and to try to figure out the problem. Mediators from countries that include Pakistan, Qatar, and Egypt have also been working to resume talks. Authorities in Texas have resumed rescue dozens of stranded drivers and people trapped in homes, and at least one person has died due to catastrophic flooding. On Wall Street, the Dow down by 105 points, the NASDAQ dropped 387, the S&P 500 down by 38. More details at srnnews.com.
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7: 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Inner Loop of the Beltway in Arbuta is very slow from 95 to Security Boulevard. In Towson, the Inner Loop is jammed up between Charles Street and Cromwell Bridge Road. Outer Loop of the Beltway in Towson, you'll find an accident. It's in the right shoulder right at the Harrisburg Expressway. Traffic is jammed from Lock Raven. And on the Outer Loop of the Beltway in Arbuta, stop and go between 95 and the VW Parkway. 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
8: From the Fox 45 Weather Center, overnight hazy with increasing clouds and lows in the middle 70s. Smoky, hazy skies again on Friday. Seasonably hot temperatures with highs in the low 90s. Widespread smoke could cause more poor air quality. Saturday will feature a good chance for showers and storms, though. A few could be severe with damaging winds. The storms firing earlier in the day may once again limit the threat for severe weather. Sunday is trending drier with partly sunny skies, highs near 90. With your Fox 45 Weather Authority, I'm Chief Meteorologist George Bailey for Talk Radio 680 WCBM.
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0: right, that's going to wrap things up for today. Don't forget, President Trump addresses the nation 9 p.m., just as my show gets started, Eastern on the Fox News Channel. We will cover that speech in its entirety. We'll have a wrap-up. We got a bunch of reporters. We'll have the latest out of Iran. We have Brianna Lyman hitting the streets, and much, much more. News you'll never get from the legacy media mob. Set your DVR tonight. President Trump addresses the nation about the largest data breach of voting records in the history of this country. They knew about it. They never told us, and they purposely kept it from him. All coming up 9 Eastern tonight. Hope you'll join us. See you tonight. Back here tomorrow. Thank you for making this show possible.
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5: News this hour from Town Hall. I'm Keith Peters in Washington. U.S. attacks on Iran intensify as Iran warns it will demolish American infrastructure in the region if the U.S. carries out President Trump's threats.
6: U.S. military footage released on Wednesday showed U.S. fighter jets taking off from an aircraft carrier at sea. U.S. strikes also reached into areas around Iran's capital, Tehran, showing a widening set of targets for the Americans. Iran retaliated early on Thursday with missile and drone fire targeting U.S. allies Bahrain, Jordan, and Kuwait before dawn. An Iranian military spokesperson warned that Iran could launch widespread attacks on regional infrastructure if the U.S. hit Iranian bridges and power plants as threatened by President Trump. I'm Karen Shamas.
5: President Trump is making a primetime speech to the nation that's expected to include, among other topics, election issues.
7: The president has long insisted he won the 2020 presidential race. This comes even though the very people Mr. Trump appointed to oversee it say the vote count was accurate and lost. This term, Mr. Trump has appointed people who support him on this issue. He's also launched a review of the 2020 voting.
5: Correspondent Andrew Stewart reporting. Authorities in Texas have rescued dozens of stranded drivers and people trapped in homes, and at least one person has died due to catastrophic flooding. Governor Greg Abbott said during a news conference Thursday that there has been one loss of life due to the disaster in Texas.

0: Sil country. The region is still recovering from devastating floods of a year ago. On Wall Street, the Dow Jones Industrial Average down by 105 points. The NASDAQ dropped 387. The S&P 500 lower by 38. Oil near $79 a barrel. More at townhall.com.
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0: Here's the Wall Street Business Report.
2: Taiwan chipmaker TSMC says it will spend another $100 billion to expand manufacturing in the U.S.
3: The AI boom has seen TSMC, or Taiwan Semiconductor Manufacturing Company, forecast record high profits, as the company is also a key supplier to NVIDIA and Apple. I'm Karen Shamas.
2: The White House is highlighting new economic data.
4: Press Secretary Caroline Leavitt says the latest inflation report is another sign the administration's economic policies are delivering results.
5: Inflation dropped 0.4% last month. Prices fell, including for gasoline, electricity, non-prescription drugs, car insurance, medical care services, and hotels, delivering relief.
4: The White House says bringing down costs for working families remains a top priority. Willie Nelson.
2: On Wall Street at the close, the Dow was up by 105 points, and NASDAQ down 387. For the Wall Street Business Report, I'm Bob Agnew.
0: News and analysis at townhall.com. The U.S. has designated another two Mexican cartels as foreign terrorist organizations. We hear more on this story from correspondent Donna Warder reporting from Washington.
6: The U.S. government has designated two more Mexican cartels as terrorist organizations. The Juarez cartel is one of Mexico's oldest drug trafficking organizations, controlling a key crossing point in the central part of the U.S.-Mexico border. The criminal group Los Viagras is in Mexico's western state of Michoacán and produces synthetic drugs, which it sells to other cartels that traffic the drugs into the U.S. The U.S. already had designated six other Mexican criminal organizations as terrorist groups, including the Sinaloa cartel and the Jalisco New Generation cartel. I'm Donna Water.
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8: 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Interlopers Beltway in Catonsville jammed up between Frederick Road and Security Boulevard. On the Interlopers Beltway in Ruxton, you'll find traffic heavy between Greenspring Avenue and the JFX. Into Towson, the Interloop is stop and go from the Harrisburg Expressway to Lock Raven. And the outer loop of the Beltway in Arbutus, that's very slow, from 95 to the BW Parkway. Did you know a billboard can save a baby's life? It's true. 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
5: 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And the number to call is 410-266-1120. We're going to have some fun retirement conversations on today's show and help you build your financial house, so to speak. I think everybody remembers the classic fairy tale about the three little pigs. There's the big bad wolf. He'd huff and puff. He blows the house down. The straw and everything, except for the last one. Because the last one, I think it was built out of bricks, but point being, it was a strong house. And the financial house that you want to build, you don't want to build a house out of twigs or out of sticks or out of hay. You want to build a financial plan out of bricks. So let's just start there. Why is it so important to build a sturdy financial house in retirement?
4: Derek, one of the things that has really change retirement over the course of the last 30 years has been longevity. Longevity, people living, previously people would live about 10 years or 5 years or 10 years or 15 years into retirement. Now, retirement can last 25, 30 or even 40 years. So your financial plan needs to be built to withstand the challenges that are almost certain to arise along the way, like market volatility, inflation, rising healthcare costs, changing tax laws. I mean, even the number of unexpected life events that can take place increases. Longevity has added more uncertainties into this long period of retirement. And therefore, a retirement plan that's built around only one strategy or one income source may be more vulnerable when conditions change.
6: Yeah, absolutely. A sturdy financial house is built on multiple pillars working together: appropriate investments, reliable income, tax-efficient planning, risk management, and regular reviews to keep a plan on track. Just like the strongest house in the fairy tale, the goal isn't to predict every storm, but to build a foundation that can withstand them. When those pieces are coordinated, retirees are often in a much stronger position to adapt and change while continuing to pursue the retirement lifestyle they've worked so hard to achieve.
4: Yeah, I remember a particular case of a client, and you know, like, we think that we've thought about everything. So they'd put all their income things in place, and then they had put all their legal documents in place. But what got missed in all of this was planning for a long-term care situation. And unknown to most people, Medicare does not pay for long-term care beyond the first 100 days. And so when one of them went into that situation, they had to start depleting resources at a much faster rate, and their entire retirement plan went into a challenging situation. So yeah, you have to take care of multiple aspects when planning a sturdy house for your retirement.
5: Yeah, and when you think about the foundation, that's kind of the first part to the house. That's the pillar that you need to get going. And I find the foundation interesting because you're never inviting somebody over to your house if you're having company or family over, having dinner. You're never like, hey, come take a look at my foundation. No, you're saying, hey, take a

0: look at, you know, this new thing we did in the kitchen or this new painting we got or whatever. But that doesn't make it any less important, right?
1: Absolutely. So the foundation of a strong financial house is a blueprint. Before choosing investments or financial products, it's important to understand what you want your retirement to look like. I mean, I've given this example before and I'm bringing in another analogy here, but retirement is like a car journey. 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
2: Yeah, just to add to what Shamik said, you know, once you have these key elements of a retirement plan, like, you know, your investment strategy, a reliable income plan, tax exempt withdrawal side, all those things can be built on this, on the foundation. You start up there and then you just take it forward. 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So if those things are well coordinated, then your retirement life is smooth, you know.
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3: 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In Joppa, southbound 95, there is a crash with the left lane blocked between Mountain Road and White Marsh Boulevard. On 83, the Harrisburg Expressway southbound, slow from Timoney Road to the Beltway. Jones Falls, northbound, there is a crash. This is at North Avenue. Traffic is slow from Maryland Avenue. And 97 northbound, stop and go from Route 50 to the Farm Road overpass. 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
6: 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We are building your financial house, basically trying to make an impenetrable house for your financial plan, so to speak. Speaking a little bit metaphorically here today, and the number to call, 410-266-1120. We were just talking about your foundation of your house and how that is the most important part of the house, even if we don't always see it. So what is, again, kind of speaking off the metaphor here, I guess what would be, from a financial aspect, what should make up the foundation of our retirement plans?
1: Yeah, I would say, in my opinion, that the foundation of retirement plan, it's not a particular investment or a financial product. It's a comprehensive strategy. The foundation begins with understanding your goals, your income needs, the risks your plan may face over time. From there, it should include a written retirement income plan, an investment strategy that's appropriate for your stage of life, thoughtful tax planning, and contingency plans for healthcare costs, inflation, and unexpected events. The foundation is so important because that's going to let you decide what you can support in the future.
2: Just to add on to what Shamik said, you know, these topics may not be the most exciting part of retirement planning, but they are important. Just like you correctly pointed out that, you know, the foundation is not the most exciting part, but on top of it, all of these things rest, you know, and you have to look at various areas and ensure that everything is coordinated. I remember this couple that came into our home, to meet us. And the biggest thing that they had not considered is the impact, because it was what we call a blended family. That means that they both were previously married and they had a child each from previous marriage. And then they had two children from the present marriage. And yet, while everyone lived together, there was different planning that was needed to ensure that no particular child was left out from the benefits, you know, because each parent, their documents would state that their children of their bloodline would get taken care of from their money. So how do you ensure that everything is coordinated as a proper whole? That is the most important found. That makes the foundation of it for the planning.
6: Yeah. And you think about the importance of reliability of your income sources in the same way that, you know, with a foundation, if you made your foundation out of toothpicks versus if you made the foundation out of, I don't know, concrete or something sturdy like you want it to be, those are going to be very different, you know, foundations or plans for your finances. So why is it so important to build the foundation with reliable income sources?
2: One of my friends, you know, he had given me this example. His dad lived to 93, but a couple of his dad's friends who also retired with him, they lived only 8-9 years into retirement. And what they talked about, and this was like many years ago, I'm talking about this person retiring in the early 80s. And what he told me was that the two other gentlemen, they took the pension money lump sum and decided to do some retirement business, etc., in which they didn't do very well. while this gentleman's father, he took this money as a lifetime income. And what that did for him was it removed the stress of day-to-day living. I mean, you know what's coming in, you know what's going out. And you don't need to sell investments during market downturns. And things like that helped him to live comfortably and happy.
1: Yeah, Prash, absolutely. A strong retirement plan typically draws from multiple income sources, which can include things like Social Security, pensions like you mentioned, retirement accounts, investments, and other assets. The goal is to coordinate these sources in a way that supports your lifestyle while providing flexibility as circumstances change. When reliable income forms the foundation of the plan, the rest of the portfolio can often be managed with a longer-term perspective, helping balance today's income needs with tomorrow's financial goals.
0: Yeah, and Social Security becomes potentially a part of this foundation too. For everybody to have an opportunity to get this, obviously, that could be more important for some people. It could be extra play money for other people. So how are we supposed to optimize our Social Security and retirement and make that part of our foundation?
2: Again, Derek, there's no single strategy that's right for everyone. Number of ways to help optimize Social Security benefit. The decision goes simply beyond choosing an age to claim. It often involves coordinating benefits with your other retirement income, evaluating spousal and survivor benefits, considering taxes, health, longevity, and understanding how claiming decisions fit into your overall retirement plan.
1: The key is, I believe, to view Social Security as one component of a broader retirement income strategy rather than a standalone decision. In some situations, delaying benefits may make sense, while in others, claiming earlier may be more appropriate based on your personal and financial circumstances. The objective is to develop a claiming plan that aligns with your overall goals and helps support your long-term retirement income plan. Paresh, do you have an example here?
2: Yeah. So the couple that came inside, the biggest confusion was, look, should we take Social Security at 62 or the full retirement age or at 70? And again, these decisions were not simple because one thing was that both their health was good, but at least for the gentleman, he had lost his dad and granddad when they were both in their 60s. And so he didn't know whether he would be able to, he had the longevity in his genes to continue all the way till 80s or 90s, wherein then delaying Social Security would be most beneficial. And the other question that came in for them was whether that gap from 62 to 70, how would that be filled if they stopped working? So there are so many issues that you need to take care of when deciding the best time to start your Social Security.
0: You're listening to Safe Retirement Solutions, the phone number to call if you want to get in contact about a specific question or you want to go over your financial plan and see if you have a proper foundation. 410-266-1120. That is 410-266-1120. Joined by Paresh Shah and Shamik Shah here. I'm sure both of you guys see this. Somebody coming in who thinks that, I don't know if I can retire yet because I think I need $1 million or a set number. That might not be the case. And I'm sure for some people, they come in thinking they need X amount of money and they end up coming away going, hey, I actually can retire now, versus others. They might need more money than what that number is. And, $1 million just feels like kind of a high round number. So what are ways that we can kind of decide how much we actually do need to have saved for retirement?
1: Yeah, absolutely. I mean, I don't think there's a magic number or one size fits all that works for everybody. I mean, whether $1 million is enough depends on, your lifestyle, your retirement age, how long you're expected to live, your healthcare costs, taxes, and the other sources of income you have, such as Social Security, pensions, or part-time work. For one household, $1 million may be more than sufficient, while for another, it may not be enough to support their desired lifestyle.
2: Yeah, rather than focusing on a target account balance, it's more helpful to start with the income you'll need in retirement. And from there, we can determine what's going on, whether a person has enough or not. I mean, I think I gave this example, Derek, in one of my previous shows where I'd met these two people One of them was a physician and making high income, while the other used to work for the town, both husband and wife. And the person who was the physician, we could had more money saved presently, but when projecting retirement income, we found that there was a deficit because he wanted a very high income in retirement, almost $240,000, to take care of his desires to travel the world and play around the world, etc., play golf around the world. So versus this particular other person who did want to travel but did not have such extensive expense requirements. So will I have enough is not a generic question. You can't have a one size fits all dollar amount.
0: Yeah, that makes sense. 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
11: 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Harrisburg Expressway southbound slow from Timonium Road to the Beltway. On the Jones Falls northbound side, you'll find a crash. This is at North Avenue. Traffic is stop and go from Maryland Avenue. On 97 northbound, you'll find it slow from 50 to the Farm Road overpass. And the BW Parkway southbound at Jessup is stop and go between 32 to 198. 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

0: I'm Keith Peters in Washington. Authorities in Texas have rescued hundreds of stranded drivers and people trapped in homes, and at least two people have died due to catastrophic flooding. The region is still recovering from devastating floods a year ago. The governor said Thursday that the hardest hit areas are expecting more rain and are not out of danger yet. Heavy smoke from wildfires is darkening skies from the U.S. Midwest to the East Coast. The smoke on Thursday prompted warnings that breathing the air outside could be dangerous for people. The smoke is coming from fires that are burning primarily in Canada, but also in northern Minnesota. A National Weather Service meteorologist in Detroit says a lingering high-pressure system has trapped the smoke close to the ground. On Wall Street, the Dow down by 105 points, the S&P lower by 38. More details at srnnews.com.
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6: From the Fox 45 Weather Center, overnight hazy with increasing clouds and lows in the middle 70s. Smoky, hazy skies again on Friday. Seasonably hot temperatures with highs in the low 90s. Widespread smoke could cause more poor air quality. Saturday will feature a good chance for showers and storms, though. A few could be severe with damaging winds. The storms firing earlier in the day may once again limit the threat for severe weather. Sunday is trending drier with partly sunny skies, highs near 90. With your Fox 45 Weather Authority, I'm Chief Meteorologist Gerard Jabaley for Talk Radio 680 WCBM.
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12: You're listening to Safe Retirement Solutions, the phone number to call if you want to get in contact about a specific question or you want to go over your financial plan and see if you have a proper foundation. 410-266-1120. That is 410-266-1120. Joined by Paresh Shah and Shamik Shah here. And we know you build your financial house from the ground up. We spent a lot of time talking about the foundation and the importance of that, but there's still more to the house beyond that. You need to fortify the house with walls, with a roof. So let's just start there. What typically makes up the walls in terms of the metaphor we've been playing today of our financial house in retirement?
13: Yeah. If your foundation is your retirement income plan, then the walls are what protect your plan and your family from the risks that you may face over the years. Those typically include an investment strategy that's appropriate for retirement, a thoughtful tax strategy, but more importantly, things like healthcare and long-term planning, emergency reserves, and risk management through appropriate insurance when needed. Together, these elements help provide structure and stability as life inevitably changes. Just like the walls of a home protect everything inside, these parts of retirement plan help protect your income and assets from challenges such as market volatility, inflation, rising healthcare costs, unexpected expenses, and changing tax laws. When those protective elements are well coordinated, they help strengthen the overall retirement plan and make it better equipped to withstand both expected and unexpected events.
12: Well, as we are in our working years, our investment approach might differ. And I think of this like, I guess if the walls are just investing in general, you know, right now my wife just on a whim decided, you know, I don't like the color of the kitchen anymore. I'm going to repaint it. And I walked into the room one day and I was like, what's going on in here? That's almost like, you know, changing, maybe a little bit of your investment approach. Like maybe you're still investing. The wall is still there. You still have the investment. It's just your approach to it has changed a little bit. You've changed the color of the paint, so to speak. So what causes that to typically change, Paresh?
14: I think your financial objective changes. I mean, I don't know what it is. Several people have told me, you know, that the way we live in our society, the day they woke up and their age was turned from 59 to 60, something within them changed. I mean, they felt different. And these people, they shared that mean that the primary focus, which was on accumulating wealth till that point, they wanted to change that. You know, like, what are you doing when you're accumulating? You're regularly contributing to retirement accounts, and market downturns may actually create buying opportunities because of your accumulation strategies. Once you retire, however, the focus shifts from building assets to generating income from them while helping ensure that the assets last the rest of your life. So that change means investment risk needs to be viewed differently. You're no longer just managing growth. You're managing withdrawals, inflation, taxes, longevity. And market declines can have a much greater impact when you're taking from your portfolio, particularly during the early years of retirement. So many retirees from an investment strategy that balances continued growth to help combat inflation with appropriate preservation of assets and reliable income to support their lifestyle. That's what they need, and that's what they need to do, you know.
12: And where are, I guess, what are ways to determine which part of our savings might be put into, you know, more conservative approaches versus areas that you feel like you are more comfortable taking more risks?
13: I mean, the starting point, it's not your age. It's your income needs and time horizon, which is something that can be affected by age. Money you'll need for essential living expenses over the next few years is often invested more conservatively because it may need to be available regardless of what the markets are doing. This is called liquidity, right? Assets that won't be needed for many years may be able to take on more market exposure, giving them additional time to recover from periods of volatility and potentially benefit from long-term growth. These are assets that we would consider illiquid because we want them to stay in the market for longer. I mean, many retirees also use a bucket approach to help organize their savings. This is something that we do. You know, short-term assets are intended to support current income needs, intermediate assets help fund the next stage of retirement, and long-term assets remain invested for future growth and to help offset inflation. The right mix depends on your overall financial picture, including your risk tolerances, other income sources such as Social Security, the tax statuses of these accounts, you know, tax advantage, deferred, or tax-free, and your retirement goals. The objective isn't simply to be conservative or aggressive. It's to place each dollar in the role that it's best suited to perform within your overall retirement plan.
12: And I think the best way to go about this is to call the team, because you're going to have specifics about, you know, how big do you want your wall? What is your foundation set up like? Do you have, you know, a taste for this? Or maybe you're more aggressive here, more conservative here. And the best way to get that plan done is to call the team, 410-266-1120. You can set up that first visit. You can go over everything that you need to, and then that'll kind of start the process. It is a process to get it done, just like it's a process to build a house. It's a process to get your retirement plan, because guess what? You only get one retirement, so you don't want to mess it up. 410-266-1120. That is 410-266-1120. Let's move a floor higher, so to speak, here. Paresh, what makes up the roof of our financial house?
14: Well, the foundation is your income plan and the walls are the strategies that protect it. Then the roof is your legacy and estate planning. The roof helps protect everything you build by making sure your assets are distributed according to your wishes, your loved ones are cared for, and unnecessary taxes, delays, legal complications are minimized, costs are minimized. A strong roof may include up-to-date beneficiary designations, wills, trusts where appropriate, powers of attorney, healthcare directives, and a plan for transferring assets efficiently. Just as a roof protects a home from the elements, a well-designed estate plan helps protect your family and your financial legacy when you're no longer able to make those decisions yourself. And it's also important to review these documents periodically with qualified legal and tax professionals so they continue to reflect your goals as your family and your financial situation evolves. I mean, I particularly would like to recount the story of this couple that came in, and they initially told me, yeah, we have all our documents completed. And then when we actually looked at the documents, we found that they had wills, which were where their children were mentioned as minors, while both their kids were now in their early 20s and working. So the documents needed to be altered, and we worked with an attorney firm that has offices that is licensed to do business in all 50 states, and they helped us to help these clients get their documents done.
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15: 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Northbound side of the Jones Falls, there is a crash at North Avenue. Traffic is slow from Maryland Avenue. At the Harbor Tunnel, 895 northbound, jammed up from Poteet Street to the Harbor Tunnel. Getting to the Fort McHenry Tunnel on 95 northbound, you'll find it stop and go from the Beltway to the Fort McHenry. And on the Beltway Inner Loop in Lithgow, traffic is slow from Southwestern Boulevard to Frederick Road. 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
20: 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I mean, they're all fun segments. They're all informational, but we're going to put Paresh and Shamik to the test here. This is Safe Retirement Solutions, and the phone number to call is 410-266-1120. I'm Derek Johnson, and we're going to get to some retirement trivia. And this week, our topic is one that you guys probably hear a lot about when people call in to 410-266-1120, and that is about taxes. And so these are going to be historical questions. They're not questions necessarily that pertain to everything you're doing on the day-to-day, but I don't know, just some interesting nuggets and tidbits, I think, for the listeners on some of the taxes. So are both of you guys ready to go here?
14: Yep.
13: I'm ready.
20: All right. Here's our first question. When was the federal income tax created? And I'll give you guys four options here so you can choose from. The first option A is 1776, right? We're our 250th anniversary here. Let's see, 1804, 1861, or 1913. When do we think the federal income tax was created? Paresh, I'll go ahead and give you a first shot at the answer, and then we'll move to Shamik.
14: I think it's 1913. Shamik, what do you think?
13: I feel like that sounds a little late. Did you say 1806?
20: Yeah, 1804 and 1861 if you're looking at that 1804. Century.
13: I want to say 1804?
20: Well, the correct answer here is, I mean, technically, I'm going to give Paresh a partial correct here because the correct answer technically is when Abraham Lincoln signed the Revenue Act in 1861. And that imposed the first ever federal income tax obviously was to try to generate funds for the Civil War, but it was repealed 10 years later, and in 1913, the 16th Amendment established the federal income tax system that we know today.
13: Dang.
20: Yeah, so a little bit of fun history there. All right, let's go to our second question here, and this time, Shamik, I'll have you answer this one first. What was the first tax deadline when the modern federal income tax was established? Obviously, we know it now as April 15th, barring any, you know, pushbacks with your deadline. But when it was first established, A, January 1st, B, February 14th. That'd be a tough Valentine's Day. C would be March 1st, and D would be April 1st. What do you think the answer is to this one?
13: March... I think March, was it March 1st? Cause I feel like it started in one spot and then it kept getting pushed forward. So it's, I feel like it's either March or April, but I'm going to say March 1st.
20: Okay. What about you, Paresh?
14: February 14th. I think I'm just going to take the earliest date because
13: there's January 1 available if you want January.
14: Yeah. I think I'm going to go with Feb 14th. At least they thought that they'll give people some time, you know.
20: Yeah. That's what figured. I think. That would be a romantic Valentine's Day, filing your taxes with your loved one. There you go. The correct answer on this one, Shamik, you nailed it. It is March 1st. Ooh. That was when they started it in 1913. Then they moved it back to March 15th, about 6 years later. And then all the way until 1955, they eventually added the extra month to April 15th, where it's at today. So yeah. Good job. I'll give each of you guys has one correct answer so far. Okay, Paresh, we'll start with you on this one. You got a 50-50 shot right away. It's a true or false question. The job of tax preparer is female dominated. True or false?
14: I would say false. I see more men as CPAs and EAs.
13: I mean, I guess I'll take the opposite side. One of them. So, yeah. Yeah, sure. Let's go women.
20: Well, and I imagine this one is dependent on where you're at because, the majority here is located in Chicago. And the answer is true. Actually, Zipia found that 72% of all tax preparers are women. So, that's one that, find kind of interesting there to say the least. Big job in the female industry, especially when you look at from the perspective of, you know, I'd imagine a lot of the clients that you guys see come in are couples, and I would say statistics show that a majority in that situation are couples where the man has more maybe control of the finances or the understanding of the retirement plan than the woman. So I don't know, maybe that's why you get more female tax preparers there, because they can help out with maybe the significant other that needs a little bit more help there. Okay, next question, and I forget who's going first on this one, so I'll just give it a free-for-all. Another true or false?
14: Shamik.
20: Okay, Shamik first on this one. Your Social Security benefits are the only source of income guaranteed to be tax-free. True or false?
13: No, Social Security isn't guaranteed to be tax-free. I think it can be taxed up to 85% of it. I mean, there's 15% of it that isn't, but you can be taxed on up to 85% of it, I believe.
20: Paresh?
14: Yes, Shamik's right. The answer is false, yeah.
20: Yeah, and not only are you guys both correct on it being false, but Shamik nailed that part on the, because yes, some of you are going to have to pay income taxes up to 85% of your Social Security benefits, just kind of depending on some of the situations. And by the way, if you do want to know about what are those depending situations, well, give the number a call, 410-266-1120. That is 410-266-1120, and you can go over, you know, what you need to plan for with your Social Security with Paresh, Shamik, and the team. Okay, next question. Which state offers an exemption from income taxes for people age 100 and over? Paresh, here, I'll give you some answer options. A is Texas, B mm-hmm. is Kentucky, C is Hawaii, and D is New Mexico.
14: I'm going to go with Hawaii.
20: I mean, that'd certainly be a fun place to retire. Yeah, Shamik, what about you?
13: I'm going to play the question a little bit. I'm going to pick New Mexico because it's the one that seems like the odd one out on this list.
20: Yeah, you think of Texas as, I believe, no income tax. I'm not 100% sure on Kentucky. The correct answer is New Mexico. So good answer there, Shamik. Beginning in the year 2002. So not overly long ago, but people over age 100 who are not dependents of others are exempt from filing and paying New Mexico personal income. You know what? I'd be fine if this was a federal. If you make it to 100, you know, you don't have to pay taxes. Like, that's cool on me. You did your work for a century there. All right, let's get to our bonus round. We've got kind of an extra credit question, so this one won't count against you. We can boost your score a little bit here. American symbol Uncle Sam. He is allegedly based on who? A, businessman Sam Wilson. B, founding father Samuel Adams. C, General Sam Houston. Or D, this is my favorite, and I get to hear about this one all the time reading to my daughter, Sam I Am from Green Eggs and Ham. And Shamik, we'll start with you.
13: No, I pick option. I pick option four. It's definitely Sam. Yes. I am. I'm not sure. Founding father Sam Adams, let's say.
20: Okay.
14: Yeah, I'm gonna go with Shamik. I think it's Sam Adams.
20: And Sam Adams, Northeasterner, so you know that goes right in with you guys. But the correct answer is actually A, Sam Wilson. I think a lot of people would even pick General Sam Houston on that one because, you know, he was a general in Texas, but no, it's Sam Wilson. People don't, know this one. I think this is kind of a fun fact you can bring up at parties and stuff. He was a businessman during the War of 1812 and he supplied barrels of beef to the army. They were stamped with U.S. on them to indicate that they were government property. And that identification led to the widespread use of the nickname Uncle Sam for the U.S. And obviously that took on a life of its own. So a little bit different now, but kind of funny where some of these things generate from.
14: Interesting.
20: Yes.
13: Barrels of beef, huh?
20: Yep, that's right. Barrels of beef. So,
14: I was going with barrels of beer, you know?
20: Yeah, you were. Not that different, honestly, but maybe that's the difference there is that people don't, you know, like it when the beer gets taxed.
13: I'm sure it's not green eggs and ham.
20: Yeah, that's right. Definitely not green eggs and ham. That is for sure on that one. And, you know, when you look at speaking of some of the taxes here, we just had the One Big Beautiful Bill pass on July 4th of 2025. And, you know, for all you know, tax rates could be as low as you see for the rest of your life. You never know if things are going to change at some point down the road. Maybe they don't, but maybe it's an opportunity for you to call. Maybe it's an opportunity for you to reach out to Paresh and Shamik and the team, 410-266-1120, and go over your tax situation. Because that's the beauty of the team here. Can you guys, I don't know if Shamik or Paresh, you want to answer this, but what is the big difference between tax planning versus tax preparation?
13: Yeah, I can talk about that. I mean, a lot of our business is done working very closely with CPAs, so people who do file taxes. But our job sort of steps in after them. A lot of tax preparation is focused on looking at the year behind and sort of accounting for it and doing a sort of reactive. Tax preparation is reactive, and we as tax planners, we are proactive. So we look into the future, we look ahead, and we plan for things before they happen.
14: Just to tag on to what Shamik was saying, as a clear example, if you go to do your tax calculation and then you find that for some reason the income and everything got adjusted and you're in a lower tax bracket, and at that time you think, well, that's a good opportunity because I'm in the lower tax bracket, let me do some Roth conversion. Sorry, for that year you're too late. So you should have planned in the end of November, in November, December of say for 2025, if you wanted to do a Roth conversion in that year and take advantage in those taxes. That's why looking forward and planning is as important as the filing.
20: So be proactive. Get off your bum and give the call to Paresh and Shamik, 410-266-1120. Be proactive about your plan because that's going to set you up for everything you want in retirement. And 410-266-1120. Again, 410-266-1120. Paresh, Shamik, thank you so much for the time as always. Have a great rest of your week.
13: Thank you so much, Derek.
14: Thanks, baby.
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22: News this hour from Town Hall. I'm Keith Peters in Washington. The federal government is bringing back a policy that is raising concerns for legal immigrants and their U.S.-born relatives.
23: The Trump administration is moving to deny green cards to immigrants who use public benefits like food stamps, housing vouchers, or Medicaid. The policy revives a rule that applicants have to show they wouldn't be, quote, public charges, i.e. a burden to taxpayers. It was implemented during President Trump's first term, but reversed under President Biden. A post by U.S. Citizenship and Immigration Services says that under President Trump, the agency is restoring the basic principle that immigrants must be able to support themselves. Immigrant advocates and public health groups have criticized the rule, saying it will have a chilling effect on the health and safety of legal immigrants and the children of mixed status families. Jennifer King, Washington.
22: White House Press Secretary Caroline Leavitt returned to her duties today after being off for maternity leave. Leavitt says the U.S. is continuing airstrikes as a result of Iran's belligerence.
24: And the reason for the recent strikes over the course of the last several days is because Iran violated the memorandum of understanding that we struck with them. Specifically, in the memorandum of understanding that they signed, they were not to fire on commercial vessels moving through the Strait of Hormuz. And unfortunately, they have made the tragic decision for them to do that. And President Trump is not going to sit by and allow these active acts of terrorism to take place in the Strait without ensuring Iran pays consequences for that, and that's what we are witnessing right now.
22: Mediators from countries that include Pakistan, Qatar, and Egypt have been working to resume peace talks. On Wall Street, the Dow down by 105 points, the Nasdaq dropping by 387, the S&P 500 lower by 38, oil near $79 a barrel. More at townhall.com.
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26: Mortgage buyer Freddie Mac says the average rate on a 30-year mortgage rose this week to 6.55%. That's the highest level in nearly a year. Mortgage rates have been hovering around 6.5% for several weeks and mostly trending higher for months. Higher oil prices due to the war with Iran have raised expectations for hotter inflation, pushing up the long-term bond yields that influence mortgage rates. The trend has weighed on home sales this year. I'm Alex Vega.
22: Shoppers slowed their spending in June from May, but excluding business at the gas pump, shoppers show resilience despite economic uncertainty as they bought cars and took advantage of summer sales events. Retail sales rose 0.2% in June after being up a revised 1% in May, that according to the Commerce Department. News and analysis at townhall.com. From Washington, I'm Keith Peters reporting. A new app is allowing college recruiters to replace their clipboards and hand-scrawled notes with mobile phones. Bob Agnew reports.
1: For decades, football camps have struggled with long registration lines, unplanned walk-ups, and an athlete evaluation process disconnected from how coaches recruit. Scorability says that's changing now that its evaluation tools are working hand-in-glove with its industry-leading recruitment camp management platform, Riser. Scorability says its new improved mobile app powered more than 350 college football camp sessions in June, improving the experience for camp owners, visiting coaches, athletes, and their parents. Bob Agnew reporting.
22: A federal panel on Thursday gave preliminary approval to an updated design for an underground facility to screen visitors to the White House, but took no action on a separate Trump administration proposal to put a fence around nearby Lafayette Park. More at townhall.com.
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3: From the Fox 45 Weather Center, overnight hazy with increasing clouds and lows in the middle 70s. Smoky, hazy skies again on Friday. Seasonably hot temperatures with highs in the low 90s. Widespread smoke could cause more poor air quality. Saturday will feature a good chance for showers and storms, though. A few could be severe with damaging winds. The storms firing earlier in the day may once again limit the threat for severe weather. Sunday is trending drier with partly sunny skies, highs near 90. With your Fox 45 Weather Authority, I'm Chief Meteorologist Gerard Bailey for Talk Radio 680 WCBM.
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2: The Alex Marlowe Show. I'm glad you're here. Britons are being told to stockpile a one-year supply of food and water over a Russian hybrid threat. Crazy stuff going on over there. France approving a euthanasia bill, massive water main break out west.

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0: So I could have easily led the show today with what's going on with the lettuces. I'll just leave it there. There's a lot going on with the lettuce going on. And I will tell you, because I've been in travel mode instead of locked in on the internet and on the computer. Ladies and gentlemen, you don't have an idea of how many hours a day I was able to sit and stare at a computer in my 20s. I was building up my career, working for Andrew Breitbart, then working for Steve Bannon. It was nonstop. It was 16 hours plus a day, easy. I could just sit there and stare and do headlines and curate the news and just have a blast doing that. But when I'm on the road, I don't stay on top of stuff as much as I should. And the evidence of that is that on Monday night, we had team dinner when I was out in, I guess it was Tuesday night, team dinner. And I ordered two different salads. Do you know the amount of times I've ordered two salads at the same time in my life? Maybe one other time, maybe two others. So this is a once in every 13-year endeavor. And I decided to do it on the day of the explosive news. We'll say the explosive news about lettuces. Explosive headlines coming out. And I got to say, yesterday I was walking around and I had a tummy ache and I was wondering what's going on here. I got a big night of travel. I drive from Harrisburg to Philadelphia. I take a flight. It's a 10 p.m. flight arriving at LAX at 1 a.m. And then I'm about an hour from LAX. So I got to head up there to home. And I got the tummy grumbling. And I'm going, what's going on here? And I got good news, ladies and gentlemen. I was hungry. I hadn't had a proper meal since the multiple lettuces a couple days earlier. So there you go. So I survived it. But you know what? We have an incredibly beautiful country. It's part of the reason why I enjoy doing stuff like getting out and seeing all of you. So make sure to send me an email if you are hosting speakers. Aloha to alexmarlow.com. I would love to come and visit your town. I genuinely enjoy it. We have an incredible country with great people in it and always beautiful. I come from the most beautiful part of the country, I believe. And I still feel like there's so many places, though, that rival it that people don't even, never even heard of, never even thought about, and so much in between. So good stuff. Great, great country. And I'm happy to say thus far, I'm surviving the apocalypse of the lettuces. One other note before we get back on Trump is that coming up over the weekend, I will have some exceptional podcast for you. I spoke to the Secretary of the Army, Driscoll, who's just an amazing person. So he went to Yale Law with J.D. Vance. He is young, he's vibrant, but he's also a killer. And the fact that the Secretary of the Army was able to sit down with me during the middle of all these wars was very special. I was not anticipating that, which is great. I also spoke to Mike Waltz, the UN ambassador, who wants to make the UN great again. I'm staring at it right now. I should have brought it over. I've got to make a UN great again hat. Which is, it's sharp looking hack. I don't know if the UN ever was great, but I accept the premise during the interview. So a lot of fun stuff to come on the Marlow podcast feed. So please keep an eye on that. I'm producing pretty much double the amount of content, or so at least time again, the amount of content every week on the podcast feed in addition to the live show, which also goes up there so you don't miss any live shows. All right, let's get into more of Trump's comments. I think some of these are important. Let's hear him talking about Venezuela and the incredible job we've done there. Cut 20, please.
1: I built the military in my first term, and I used it in my second term. And as you know, Venezuela was, that was actually 48 minutes, but let's call it one day. And we paid for the cost of that war 50 times over, more than 50 times over already. And they've been great, the people from Venezuela. The leadership has been fantastic. And we're working with them, and the big oil companies are moving in. They've made more money for themselves in the last few months than they made in the history of the country. And it's just properly, it's being properly run.
0: This should be the model. We go in. We win a war in 48 hours or whatever it is. He said 48 minutes. Is that what he said? So we'll call it 2 days. We win the war. We get money from it. We get billions of dollars worth of oil from it. They, their country, because America is the best country, we are the ones that help them get more out of their country. That is the proper and best use of this country. This is a perfect example. It's not imperialist, it's not colonialist, but this is a way of America solidifying our superpower status and also benefiting ourselves and our people. This needs to be the model, and anyone who doubts this model, I don't know what you're thinking, because this has got to be it, and I don't see any other model for how we should do foreign policy. Hyper-aggressive, move quickly, make money. This was my favorite part of the speech. This was completely wild, came out of absolutely nowhere. Remember, this is a Defense and Innovation Summit, Cut 21.
1: New Orleans, Louisiana, the governor called me up, Jeff Landry, great guy, he called me and he said, we have a problem, we have the Mardi Gras coming up and this place is loaded up with crime. And we sent in the National Guard and others, and it was the safest that is on record, the safest Mardi Gras on record. They've never had anything like it. He called me two days later. He said, I've never seen anything like it. It's a terrible expression. He said, nobody was killed. Well, that doesn't sound so good to say, frankly, in one way. But in another way, many people would be killed during Mardi Gras consistently. And now it was the safest they've had, he said, in 67 years.
0: When I was watching this at the event, and it seemed like such a digression, it was so hilarious. It was out of nowhere. You got the biggest CEOs, CTOs, CFOs. You got all these technologists there. You got all these bankers there. He's talking about security at Mardi Gras. Only Trump could get away.
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5: In the War of 1812, our nation fought and won America's religious freedom. Today, that constitutional right is being assaulted once more from within.
6: Religious liberty and rights in general were under attack. We all of a sudden became the enemy.
5: In the important new documentary by Dawn's Early Light, anti-Christian bias is exposed at the highest levels of government.
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9: With SRN News, I'm Keith Peters in Washington. Authorities in Texas have rescued hundreds of stranded drivers and people trapped in homes, and at least two people have died due to catastrophic flooding. The region is still recovering from devastating floods a year ago. The governor said Thursday that the hardest hit areas are expecting more rain and are not out of danger yet. Heavy smoke from wildfires is darkening skies from the U.S. Midwest to the East Coast. The smoke on Thursday prompted warnings that breathing the air outside could be dangerous for people. The smoke is coming from fires that are burning primarily in Canada, but also in northern Minnesota. A National Weather Service meteorologist in Detroit says a lingering high-pressure system has trapped the smoke close to the ground. More details at SRNNews.com.
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0: more of your tax dollars. Case in point, our failing school systems, particularly in blue states. But I think private sector unions could have a lot of benefit in the AI arms race, because a lot of people are going to be very concerned about vast wealth stratification that AI could create. And everyday Americans are seeing AI thus far as a plagiarism machine that's stealing art and literature and ideas. And young people are going to embrace socialism during that process. And I think having strong unions that are able to bargain with some of these tech giants, I think could be valid. But it's not socialist. It's not a socialist model. That's actually a free model where the government's not controlling this stuff. So really interesting. There's a lot of concern. Another hot story that's in the news is how all these top tech executives are fearing for their lives in the age of Mangione. And we got to keep a close eye on this. Tech backlash turns violent. Is the AI backlash, is tech executives fearing for their lives, a big Wall Street Journal story that's out today. Violent threats against AI companies spilling into real world security incidents. We have to absolutely keep an eye on this. People are incredibly desperate about AI. The skepticism is very real. I know a lot of tech executives are aware of this and they are concerned about it, but they're concerned about they could get blamed or they could get a violent targeting against them because of these Luigi-style horrors, which half of the country, not half of the country, but a good substantial portion of people on the left were okay with it. So this is something that I think is a deep concern to people, because we need to make sure that the AI revolution is working for us. And sometimes you sell your soul when you run headlong into transformative technologies. And of course, there's going to be some benefit. There could be some people who are able to make more money, be able to get more wealth, more freedom from AI. And I want to highlight those examples to you. But I'm trying to give you a vibe. And the vibe is people are feeling deeply insecure about it. And it's going to lead to perhaps some violence. And that is not a good thing and worth keeping an eye on. All right, a very chipper note to end what was otherwise an upbeat show. Go in peace to love and serve the Lord. See you tomorrow.
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